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2: Heart of the order for the Tigers. We go to the third, 3-0 Detroit leading the Royals. Jones, Dingler, Green against Noah Cameron. The lefty kicks in the pitch, and that is down low. Ball one to Jamai Jones, who struck out of the first. All three runs for the Tigers in the second. RBI triple by Hao-Yu Lee, and a two-run double by Matt Vierling. And Jones, one-hop screamer, sliding to his left, spinning around into his feet, Garcia. Then the throw skips past Pasquantino at first, and Jamai Jones is on to start the third. That was a hot shot to third, and lunging to his left was Garcia from a knee spun around like he was on a lazy Susan over there. And
3: he did
2: the
3: hard
2: skip past the first baseman, Pasquantino. Yeah, coming up with the ball.
3: Because that thing was hit like a rocket.
2: We'll see how they score it.
3: Oh, that's got to be an error, don't you think? Because he really? A base hit.
2: Infield single for Jones. He's at first. Dylan Dingler lined out of the first inning. Right-handed batting catcher takes a fastball outside. 1-0 the count on Dingler.
3: So I've thought about the idea that you should have, like, if the ball's hit, like, say, 100 miles per hour, it should be a hit either way.
2: 1-0 pitch, called strike, and a changeup.
3: Or higher, because of the degree of difficulty. Are you buying that?
2: That ball was scalded. That one was smoked off the bat of Jones. Runner at first. 3-0 Tigers in the third, and Dingler grounds it foul over near A.J. Hinch on the home plate side of the Tigers dugout. And it's 1-2 on Dingler, 107.6 off the bat.
3: Wow, okay, never mind. I withdraw the comment. Now, I would say this. I do think the reason why he's on first base is because Garcia, after making that great stop, didn't execute a throw.
2: 1-2 pitch, Dingler takes down and away, a changeup, 2-2. But it was an above-average play in terms of, okay, came up with a ball that from his knee trying to throw him out at first.
3: I would not want to be the official scorer explaining to the hitter why that was an error, however.
2: Check of first, the 2-2. Dingler, and he spoils this one foul over near Green on the Tigers on deck circle, third base side.
3: Yes, you hit it 107, but you're going to be charged with an error. No, that doesn't make any sense. I do think that you could actually make some of those decisions based on how hard the ball is hit.
2: Your expected batting average when you hit over 100 miles an hour is 640. Low with an off speed. And a full count on Dingler.
3: I'm shrinking smaller and smaller in my seat for having suggested that maybe it wasn't a hit. 640?
2: That's your expected average when he hit the ball that hard. For that at bat. 3-2. Jones at first, Cameron, long pause, and now the pitch, and Dingler takes just off the outside as the lefty missing with the changeup, and the Tigers have two on with nobody out, and here comes Riley Green.
3: I got to believe the phone might be ringing down the Kansas City bullpen. This has been rough for Noah Cameron. It had felt like he'd taken some strides forward, but today, and some of it's the defense. We talked about the play that Caglione didn't make the last inning, but the walks are just crushing him.
2: Green singled in the first, rather in the second, in his first at bat. He's 1-for-1, and he fouls that one off at home plate. Left on left, and it's 0-1 on Riley Green, but Riley Green has feasted on left-handed pitching this year. I know we're early, but he's hitting .370 against lefties. So he's able to stay in there against the southpaws. Left-handed batter in on top of the plate. Jones at second, Dingler at first. Cameron from the ready. The one strike pitch to Green, and that one's scooped up by the catcher Diaz, leaning to his left. 1-1 on Riley Green. As last year, as a rookie, Cameron had a tremendous season, made 24 starts for the Royals. He was 9-7 with a 2.99 ERA. Finished fourth in the AL Rookie of the Year voting a year ago. From the set, the 1-1. Green off the end of the bat bounces that one past third foul. It's 1-2.
3: So it'll be interesting to see what Riley Green does in this two strike count. I talked to him in spring training coming off that great year last year, but he had a ton of strikeouts. So he spent a lot of time working on a swing in the offseason. And you do wonder if in these two strike counts he might adjust his approach somewhat.
2: 1-2. Two on, nobody out, 3-0 Tigers. Cameron the pitch, and Green lays off. The changeup down and in, 2-2. Lefty Cameron, who grew up not too far from here in St. Joseph's, Missouri, grew up a huge Royals fan. The pitch, Green fouls it straight back, a fastball from the lefty, and count holds 2-2. He has been dealing with some lower back tightness, and back spasm. But Cameron, who grew up about 60 miles right here from Kauffman Stadium.
3: And he was a seventh-round draft pick. I think, what, 191st overall in the draft. You can get a seventh-rounder.
2: Central Arkansas is where he went to college. Jones at second, Dingler at first. The 2-2. Green lays off, breaking ball in the dirt, and a full count on Green. And every time I think of Central Arkansas, I think of another sport, though. Scottie Pippen.
3: Oh, yeah,
2: went to Central Arkansas.
3: Right. Oh, yeah.
2: Full count on Riley Green. Jones away from second. Dingler off first. From the set. Check of the runners and the pitch, and Green swings and misses, elevating a fastball. And a much-needed strikeout for Noah Cameron, his third punch out, one gone.
3: And he was going for the downs. We talked about, you know, possible two-strike approach. The last two swings, and he fouled off the first of the two big swings. There was no adjustment. He was thinking about putting one in the seats.
2: Trying to hit the fountain out there in right center. And the waterfall. Two on, one out. Here is Wenzel Perez, who reached on a fielder's choice and scored in the second. Right-handed batter Cameron, and that changeup is in the dirt for ball one. And the pitch count already approaching 70 for Cameron, so you know he is not long for this one. Jones at second, Dingler at first, the 1-0 pitch, and Perez grounds it foul behind third base coach for the Tigers, Joey Cora.
3: You know, it's interesting. There are always players that during the course of the year you'll see from time to time, and you're like, that guy's better than I thought. Perez is exactly one of those guys. You're like, that guy's a good player.
2: 1-1. Perez taps it foul off to the left. And it's 1-2 on Wenzel Perez. Had some big hits down the stretch last season for Detroit. And then drove in a couple of runs in the postseason as they won the wild card series against Cleveland. And then lost the division series in game 5 to Seattle. 1-2 on Perez. The native of the Dominican Republic. Cameron from the belt. The pitch. Low and away with an off speed. 2-2.
3: Yeah, when the Tigers roster is whole and they don't have all these injuries, he's one of those guys that A.J. Hinch just loves to deploy in those platoon situations.
2: 13 home runs last year for Perez. 2-2, and Cameron just missed with a fastball that ran in and a full count.
3: Deep count after deep count after deep count.
2: It is a struggle to command his stuff and find the zone tonight. 3-2. Perez loops it off to the right. That gets just beyond the Royals dugout and up against the netting in the second dugout, which is expensive seats for fans. And we'll do it again, 3-2. Going with the blue tops tonight with Kansas City across the chest, the white pants, and some pink stirrups to honor moms on Mother's Day, and the blue caps for the Royals. 3-2. Perez reaches for it, pops it up. Right side, angling out into shallow right, goes lofted. And he makes a one-handed catch. Infield fly rule is called. The runners hold. Two down. Let's pause. 10 seconds for station identification. 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
2: With Buster Olney, Christine Lisi of the studios, our ESPN Radio crew, Roxy Bernstein with you, Sunday Night Baseball from Kansas City. Spencer Torkelson takes a pitch in the dirt that squirts away from the catcher Diaz, but not far enough for the runners to advance. 3-0 Tigers, two down top of the third. All three runs coming in the second for Detroit.
3: We speculated on whether or not someone might get up in the bullpen. Hasn't happened yet, and I just wonder if the Royals are thinking, you know what, early in the game, we just need to get as many outs as we can with Cameron.
2: Spencer Torkelson struck out in the second. The 1-0 from Cameron, and Torkelson takes a fastball on the inner edge for a strike. 1-1 the count. Right-handed batting first baseman for Detroit. Well, on the other side, the Tigers' bullpen has been like Grand Central Station.
3: And there's another one.
2: There's another one getting loose. 1-1, and Torkelson takes a strike. Changeup on the inside edge. Drew Anderson has already thrown a complete game in the bullpen.
3: You know, I wish we had one of those, the clocks, a time of possession. Like the time a reliever's on the mound warming up versus not during the course of this game for the Tigers. Those would be some extraordinary numbers.
2: I'll take the over, whatever it is. Cameron, the 1-2, and Torkelson takes it low. Change up, two balls, two strikes. On the native of Northern California, Spencer Torkelson. Last year, tied a career high, 31 homers. That pink bat above his right shoulder. Deep in the box, slightly open stance. Jones at second, Dingler at first, the 2-2. Swing and a miss, got him. Torkelson chasing the slider. Fourth strikeout for Cameron. The Tigers one hit, they strand two. Top of the order coming up as we go to the home third. 3-0 Tigers. 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
2: Top of the order for the Royals, last of the third. Tigers up 3-0, and the third pitcher in as many innings for Detroit. Drew Anderson in the game, his 13th appearance. The right-hander pours in strike one to Michael Garcia, reached on an infield hit in the first. Anderson has one save and a 4.79 ERA, 25 strikeouts at 20 and two-thirds. Only for the stretch, the one-strike pitch is lined down the right side toward the line. Fair ball. This one skips all the way into the corner. dug out by Perez around first and cruising into second base. Mike Helgar.

0: pitchers in the game versus starting pitchers? Any theories?
1: Is but this is the catcher. It's not necessarily the pitcher that's the issue.
0: Yeah, so I'm looking at it, the infielders, and it looked like they were good. Maybe just Dingler got the wrong pitchcom device.
1: Maybe the battery wasn't charged full, like my cell phone frequently. A couple extra warm-up throws for Emmanuel De Jesus as Dingler gets the communication issue corrected. And now we'll start at the bottom of the sixth. Lofton, Caglione, Diaz. 6-7-8 for the Royals. De Jesus pours in strike one with a fastball. Nick Lofton tonight 0-for-1 with a walk.
0: Will you run your battery on your phone way down? Are you going to take that risk?
1: One strike pitch, and that is low. It happens occasionally. I'm usually nervous about that. I don't want to be out of pocket, but sometimes I do have an older cell phone.
0: Ooh.
1: I haven't updated. 1-1. There's a called strike in the knees. I'm one of those buster that will ride something until it dies.
0: You don't like change.
1: I fear change. Although the change in baseball has been good. The 1-2. The pitch backs up, lofted off the plate, in tight to the right-handed batter from the lefty. It's 2-2.
0: Have you ever run out of gas driving a car?
1: One time.
0: That's all it takes.
1: One time, and it's never happened again.
0: That's all it takes.
1: And I was working minor league baseball at the time and trying to get to the ballpark. Made for an eventful day. 2-2 pitch, skied. Right side, going out to shallow right, is McKinstry, about 25 feet into shallow right. The second baseman puts it away, one out. De Jesus has retired all four Royals since coming in.
0: Did you see Nick Lofton run on that pop-up to second base? He may have sprinted harder going around first base than anyone I've ever seen on an infield pop-up.
1: Getting some of his frustration out on the pop-up. Jack Caglione doubled and scored in the fourth. Left-handed hitter 1-for-2. De Jesus, the pitch, and Caglione fly ball right center. Playable. Vierling moving over into right center in front of the warning track by about 15 feet. Makes the catch and two quick outs.
0: Again, how strong is Caglione? It looked like he was way out in front. It was off the end of the bat, and it winds up being caught 10 feet in front of the warning track in right center field. That is crazy power.
1: Two down, Elias Diaz has struck out twice. He is 0-for-2. 5-3 Tigers, last of the sixth. Stop me if you heard this before, but there was activity in the Tigers' bullpen. The pitch. And Diaz lifts it out of play off to the right into deck number two behind the Royals' dugout. It's 0-1.
0: But I was saying before, theme of the night is the Tigers trying to find heroes. How about Emmanuel De Jesus coming in, doing a great job? Someone who'd been hit around quite a bit this year. He's
1: five
0: one
1: up,
0: out
1: five
0: away.
1: Down. Diaz takes down and away with a changeup 1-1. Ready to work again. First base side of the mound. Lefty only for the stretch. And the 1-1 to Diaz. Swing and a miss out in front of the off speed. And a mighty cut. And Diaz takes a walk around the plate. Kyle Finnegan is the right-hander getting loose in the Detroit bullpen. 1-2 on Diaz with two down. The pitch. Diaz grounds it back through the middle. Right near second base, backhanded by McKinstry, and he throws out Diaz as it rolled right over the mound and right past the bag at second base, and McKinstry ranging up the middle. Six up, six down for De Jesus out of the bullpen. We're through six. 5-3 Tigers. 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
1: I'm Christine Lisi. Rangers righty Jacob DeGrom earned his 1900th career strikeout in the 3-0 win over the Cubs. DeGrom, the second fastest pitcher to that milestone by games and innings. The only one who got there faster, Hall of Famer Randy Johnson in 1997. Today was the second straight game that Chicago was shut out by Texas. Diamondbacks defeated the Mets 5-1. New York's Juan Soto went 0-3. He finished the 8-game road trip 4-32 with 2 RBI. White Sox got by the Mariners 2-1 in the loss. Cal Raleigh still struggling. He went 0-3. He is 0-32 his last 8 games. Tampa Bay defeated Boston 4-1, its 14th win the last 16 games. In that span, the Rays have given up 3 runs or less. A day after putting 14 on the board, Blue Jays could muster just 1. They fell to the Angels 6-1. Let's get you back to Kansas City with Buster and Roxy.
2: All right, Christine, middle third of the order. Dingler, Green, Perez against Lynch. 5-3 Tigers. We start the 7th. And Dylan Dingler 0-2 with a walk tonight. Cleanup batter leading it off in the 7th against Daniel Lynch, the 4th. The pitch. And Dingler raises his hands at a fastball inside for ball one.
3: You know how we've been talking tonight about the Tigers looking for heroes? Well, how about Christine Lisi tonight? Like working hurt. Right? She's dealing with those allergies. You can hear it, but she is just battling through. Impressive.
2: Sometimes you got to play her. Called strike to Dingler on a sinker at the knees. 1-1.
3: She's kind of like the Matt Olson, right? You know, showing up every day. Posting, as they call it.
2: Yeah. 1-1. Check swing, and he went around on a changeup that was in there. 1-2 the count. Marcus Semien also posts up.
3: He does. Absolutely.
2: I
3: covered the ultimate postman, Cal Ripken.
2: Yes, you did. The 1-2. Dingler takes high and away. And you were talking before about Dingler and how just well-respected and liked he is.
3: Oh, people just love the physical skills. They love how he catches. They love the throwing arm. And if you notice in this game, his hands behind home plate, he's so quick.
2: 2-2, check swing, it's low on a changeup on a full count.
3: He looks like he's going to be one of these guys. It's going to be around like 12, 15 years, like a Brian McCann type. He's so relaxed the way he deals with pitchers. He's very respected for that.
2: And driving in runs, which the Tigers love. 3-2 is lifted back out of play.
3: So last year, of course, in 2024, when Tarek Skubal won a Cy Young Award, Jake Rogers caught every pitch he threw that year. And then the beginning of last year, Dylan Dingler took that job. And I saw Jake, and he, was he bitter? No, he said, this guy is really good. He earned this job.
2: Then he went around the corner and cried. 3-2 pitch. Inside corner, strike 3 called. 94, Lynch catches Dingler looking. And there's one out of the 7th. That'll bring up Riley Green for the Tigers. I'm only teasing. He didn't go around the corner and cry.
3: He's good.
2: He was just muttering to himself, God, I want to be back in there for Skubal. Riley Green singled back in the 2nd. He's also walked 1-for-2 in a mighty uppercut, swing and a miss at a slider.
3: So after that first Cy Young Award, Tarek Skubal got him a Rolex. And then during the winter, after Tarek won his 2nd Cy Young Award, he called Jake and said, hey, we're going to do that again.
2: One strike pitch, and that's low to Green on a fastball.
3: And Jake's response was, I didn't catch you. Like, you don't need to get me another watch. And Tarek was like, nope, we're doing it, and you guys are going to pick him.
2: The 1-1. Green swing and a miss. A mighty cut at a slider. Green is not getting cheated.
3: Man. I'm trying to think back through my mental Rolodex of the hitters who swing as hard as they possibly can every swing.
2: The 1-2 to Riley Green takes outside a slider 2-2. Reggie Jackson, going back a lot of years, though.
3: Yeah, he would wind up on his knees sometime, depending on how big his swing was.
2: The 2-2. Green swings and tops one foul off to the right.
3: So I covered Brady Anderson the year that he had 50 home runs. And at the end of the year, Rick Downer, hitting coach, said to me, I've never seen anybody have that approach. Swing as hard as you can on every single pitch, and it worked.
2: The 2-2. Swing and a foul to play Green. It gets it off the shin guard of Diaz, and it pops up into the air over near the Royals dugout. Not only is it max effort, but there is a vicious uppercut with Green's swings. It's been a steady diet of sliders here, the 2-2. Swing and a ball rolled past first. Fair down the right field line and past the diving Pasquantino. Around first, Green on his way to second. Up with it is Caglione. Throws to second, not in time, a stand-up double. And Riley Green is aboard here with his second hit of the night and a one-out double.
3: How many home runs did he have last year? How many RBI? That big swing? It works.
2: Last year, he was 35 homers, 111 batted in.
3: There you go. On that one, just pulls it just inside the first baseline, rolls into second base.
2: Runner at second. One out. Wenzel Perez batting right against the lefty. And a fastball is ball one down low. Perez 0 for 3 with a run tonight. 5-3 Tigers in the seventh. Green at second. High set for Lynch, and the tall lefty delivers, and Perez takes a strike, a changeup on the inside edge. It's 1-1. Alex Lang getting loose in the bullpen for the Royals. The 1-1. Perez takes low and away. Another off speed. It's 2-1. With this beat-up Tigers team trying to snap a five-game losing streak here tonight. Leading it 5-3. The 2-1. Perez goes back through the middle, into center, and a hit. Green rounding third. He's racing home. Isbell's throw to the plate is offline. Scoring is Green. To second goes Perez. An RBI single takes second on the throw. 6-3 Tigers.
3: The Tigers desperate for offense. Base hit up the middle. And Joey Cora, the third base coach, could have stopped Riley Green, but with the Tigers' offense needing help as much as possible, he was waving him through. Isbell throws all the way to home, misses the cutoff man. Runner takes second base for the Tigers. A great sequence.
2: And now another mound visit. And that's the skipper, Matt Quatraro, for Kansas City. And they'll make another pitching change here in the seventh. One out, runner at second, 6-3 Tigers. This is Sunday Night Baseball on ESPN Radio and the ESPN app.
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2: New pitcher for the Royals, right-hander Alex Lang comes in. 6-3 Tigers, top of the seventh, one out. And Torkelson will face the right-hander. The RBI single from Perez chasing Daniel Lynch. He only goes two-thirds of an inning. And now it is Lang, which is spelled L-A-N-G-E. He was born in Southern California, went to high school here, Lee Summit West High School in the Kansas City area. 30-year-old, the former Tiger. Now with the Kansas City Royals, and the fifth Kansas City pitcher used tonight. We're in the seventh. And who would have thought, Buster, at this point of the night, the Royals would be using more pitchers than the Tigers have?
3: There were a lot of over-unders on bullpen use coming into this game. How many pitching changes would AJ make? you know, in the middle of an inning, how many relievers would each team make, and we've been surprised.
2: Perez at second, Spencer Torkelson singled and scored in the sixth, the 1-for-3. And the right-hander Lang fires the cutter down and away for ball one to the right-handed hitting Torkelson with Perez at second base. 6-9-0 for the Tigers, 3-7-1 for the Royals. Two-thirds of an inning for Lynch, and now it's Lang. An ERA at 6.35, grounded foul pass third by Torkelson. 16th appearance for Alex Lang.
3: And by the way, because he was so aggressive in the middle innings, A.J. Hinch is out of moves, chess pieces. Jake Rogers, the only position player left on his bench here in the top of the seventh inning.
2: Lang from the set, the 1-1. Torkelson takes low and away, backhanded by Diaz. 2-1 on Torkelson in this AL Central that right now...
3: What was the comparison?
2: The NFC South. The 2-1, that was A.J. Hinch's comparison. Runner goes, throw to third, out as Perez trying to steal.
3: I suspect that maybe that was all Perez on his own, because as soon as he was tagged out, Joey Cora, the third base coach, just dropped his head.
2: Caught stealing, there's two outs. And it was ruled a ball, and Diaz questioning that with the plate umpire, Emil Jimenez. It looked like it was a strike, but it was ruled a ball. And there was no challenge, though, from Diaz. 3-1 on Torkelson with two outs and nobody on. The pitch. And Torkelson takes a strike on the inside edge.
3: So typically, when someone steals third base, they get a big jump, right? They think they have an advantage. He did not get a big jump. He was in trouble from the get-go.
2: Full count on Torkelson, two down. Lang, the pitch. And that is low and away, ball four, and Torkelson draws a walk. Sixth by Royals pitching tonight. And that'll bring up Zach McKinstry with two down. But the division, the Guardians coming into play today. Cleveland, who lost at home to Minnesota. The Twins were in the cellar of the Central. But Cleveland coming into today was the only team above 500 in the league. They're back to 500 now, 21-21. The pitch. And McKinstry, a weak grounder to the right side, charging it at second is Lofton. Underhands, a short toss to Pasquantino to retire the side. Another run for the Tigers on two hits. They leave a runner. We're stretching in Kansas City. 6-3 Tigers. 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
7: I'm Christine Lisi. The Tigers could be getting back ace Tarik Skubal significantly sooner than the typical timeline of a pitcher after undergoing removal of a loose bone particle. Agent Scott Boras told ESPN's Buster Olney on the Baseball Tonight podcast, because of the nature of the procedure, Skubal won't have to go through a full rebuild of his arm strength and will shorten how long he's out. The Yankees at the Brewers today, trying to avoid the sweep, would tie things up in the top of the 6-3, and that's how things stayed until the bottom of the 9th.
8: Opening pitch to Turang. Fly ball center field. It's hit well. Grisham back. It is gone! Another Mother's Day miracle for the Brewers. Straight away center field, number 6 for Bryce Turang, and it's a walk-off for the crew of the 9th.
7: The call on 620 WTMJ with the 4-3 win. Milwaukee swept the Yankees in a series of at least 3 games for the first time since August of 1989. Buster and Roxy, back to you.
9: All right, Christine, we go to the bottom of the 7th. 6-3. The Tigers lead the Royals 9-1-2. Isbell, Garcia, and Witt, although a pinch hitter, Lane Thomas batting for Kyle Isbell against Emmanuel DeJesus to open up the bottom of the 7th. Right-handed batter Thomas takes outside ball 1. 2-14 with a homer for Thomas.
10: I kind of love this. DeJesus has absolutely earned this. He's had 2 terrific innings. They're giving him at least 1 more batter here.
9: Left-hander's retired all 6 since coming in, and a called strike to Thomas. 1-1 the count. A bullpen game for the Tigers because of the issues with the injuries and a suspension to Framber Valdez. Out in front of a changeup is Thomas, jumping out of his spikes to get to that one. It's 1-2, and Valdez, in the midst of serving that suspension, he could have been the starter tonight had he not had a brain cramp and thrown at the Red Sox. The 1-2. Strike 3 called at the knees with a fastball and a challenge by Thomas.
11: Body telling you to strike cold.
10: I think he's going to. What did you think? My first instinct was it was like right. Yeah.
9: I thought
10: down
9: it was
10: the middle.
9: Okay.
11: Call confirmed. No challenge remaining.
9: And Thomas called out on strikes, and here comes A.J. Hinch. One out in the 7th, and a pitching change for the Tigers. 6-3 Detroit leading the Royals. This is Sunday Night Baseball on ESPN Radio and the ESPN app.
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9: The MLB app has you covered all season long. 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Sensational pitching from Emmanuel De Jesus. Retired all seven Royals he faced with a strikeout and now turns it over to the righty Kyle Finnegan.
10: I always love watching the body language of the managers when they make a pitching change. You can tell so much from that. When A.J. Hinch went out, because this was probably among all the performance tonight the least expected, he goes out and he takes the ball and he just kept his hand on his back like, way to go, man. And then he turned to the infielders with the biggest grin on his face. Look, if they give out their version of the championship belt after this game, right? He would be a prime candidate for that with that performance.
9: 19th appearance for Finnegan. He's been really good this year, and he delivers low and away a fastball 96 to Michael Garcia. Ball one. 1.53 ERA for Finnegan. Only for the stretch, third base side of the mound. The awkward setup. Garcia 3-for-3 tonight. The 1-1 pitch, and Finnegan misses low and away with a fastball. It's 2-0.
10: I thought that was the right time for A.J. to take him out. Yeah, yes, 7 up, 7 down, but you got the top of the order coming up. How much do you want to stretch your luck, so to speak, with especially with two right-handed hitters coming up against a lefty?
9: Garcia 3-for-3 tonight. The 2-0 pitch, low and away from Finnegan. It's 3-0. RBI single in the fourth, a double and a run in the third, an infield hit in the first for Garcia. 3-0, one out. 6-9-0 for the Tigers, 3-7-1 for the Royals. Finnegan, the 3-0, and Garcia takes high, ball four, and he walks. And the first base runner sits the fourth for Kansas City, and that'll bring up Bobby Witt Jr.
10: And Finnegan keeps fiddling with the pitch comm that's inside the brim of his hat. He did before that 2-0 pitch. He did it again after that 3-0 pitch. A walk, not good. You come in out of the bullpen. If you're the Tigers, you're nursing a three-run lead right now.
9: Witt 2-for-3 with a run. Right-handed batter Finnegan. Swing and a miss at the slider. And it's 0-1 after walking on four. Garcia and then Witt chasing that slider. Finnegan ready. The one strike pitch, and Witt chops it to third. Fielded by Workman. Goes to second. McKinstry the turn. Two double play.
10: Gage Workman
9: getting into everything. Around the horn for the Tigers. We're through 7, 6-3 Detroit. 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
9: We go to the eighth inning. Gage Workman to lead it off against Alex Lang. 6-3 Tigers. Workman, Veerling, McGonigal for Detroit. The pinch hit two-run homer in the sixth, and Workman sends this one back and out of play into the top deck behind the plate here in Kansas City. And it's 0-1 on Workman. A pinch hit homer is first at bat with the Tigers in his 13th major league game. A two-run blast down the right field line. One strike pitch, reaching for it, and it goes back to the screen. 0-2, the count on Workman.
10: I hope somebody worked on getting his baseball, right? That first home run ball hit.
9: You have to have it.
10: You have to have it.
9: 0-2, Lang the pitch. Workman backs out of the way of a fastball in tight.
10: And you know players, like, they respect the journey that each of them have to make. They're right next to the Royals bullpen out there. You wonder if somebody down there was, like, yelling over to the fans saying, hey, let's work out some kind of a deal.
9: 1-2. Workman in the air, left center, going back on it. And still going back, shy of the warning track. And that's the new center fielder for the Royals, Lane Thomas, running it down. And there's one away here in the eighth.
10: Well, he got to the big leagues because he was hitting 358 in AAA, and we've seen a couple swings that bears that out. Like, maybe
9: he can swing it.
10: He can swing it at the beginning of this year.
9: Top of the order here is Veerling, two-run double back in the second, 1-for-3. But a bullpen game because Valdez not available, and the bullpen has done a good job tonight for the Tigers. They lead 6-3 here in the eighth, grounded left side by Veerling to his left. Scooped up by Garcia, straightens, fires to first. Veerling is out, two down, and Valdez in the midst of that five-game suspension he is serving.
10: Yeah, we initially thought for this game we were going to get Tarek Skubal. He goes down, he winds up having that surgery. Then Framber the other day was lined up potentially to pitch this game, but of course he had that situation in Boston where he had Trevor Story on purpose. He was suspended for five games, and so that bumped him out of this start at a time when the Tigers really struggling for starting pitching.
9: Outside to McGonigal, ball one.
10: So here's a footnote to that whole situation. As it turns out in that game against Boston, we know the Red Sox were trying to pick up pitches out of his glove, his grip. Well, for that game, he had a smaller brown glove versus the bigger red glove that he had earlier in the year.
9: 1-0 pitch, grounded foul off to the right.
10: So when we were watching him play catch in the outfield earlier today, what did he have?
9: The bigger red glove.
10: Red glove, because apparently that small brown glove didn't do very well at disguising what he was holding in his hand for grips.
9: 1-1. McGonigal takes a strike on the inside edge.
10: That's a lot like an outfielder going out there with no sunglasses, right? If you're going out there with a small glove, the opposing runners can see your grip, that's a problem.
9: That's on you. 1-2 pitch to McGonigal, way outside. Two balls, two strikes. I have a feeling, Buster, he'll go back to the bigger gloves.
10: I think that's going to happen.
9: Yeah. He was here at the ballpark working out with the team, but obviously cannot be inside the ballpark. Ground ball to short off the bat of McGonigal while serving a suspension. As Witt up with it, throws out McGonigal. The Tigers go 1-2-3 here in the eighth. We go to the bottom of the eighth, 6-3 Detroit. 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
2: Out of the order for Kansas City, we go to the bottom of the eighth. 6-3 Tigers leading the Royals with Buster Olney, Christine Lisi in the studios, our ESPN Radio crew. Roxy Bernstein with you from Kauffman Stadium. Vinny Pasquantino leads it off here in the home eighth against Kyle Finnegan. And Finnegan delivers a strike 97 at the knees to Pasquantino. It's 0-1. RBI single to third for Pasquantino, 1-for-3 tonight. Finnegan, one strike pitch. Pasquantino lines it out toward right center and a hit. Cut off into the alleyway by Vierling, and Pasquantino takes a wide turn. Back to first base. A leadoff single to start the home eighth for the Royals.
3: As we go through the rest of the lineup here, just keep in mind, there is a potential future Hall of Famer sitting on the Royals bench who would be available to pinch hit at some point. Celebrating a birthday today. Salvi Perez waiting in the wings.
2: Runner at first, Isaac Collins, left-handed batter, chops it toward first. Torkelson from the infield grass throws to second for one. That's all they'll get. With McGonigal at second base, the shortstop there for the force. They get the lead runner, Collins at first, one out, and that'll bring up Carter Jensen for Kansas City.
3: Nice play by Torkelson. I must admit, just sitting here watching the game with the Tigers nursing a three-run lead, when he turned to throw to second, I was thinking, don't do it. Just take the out at
2: just
3: first.
2: Just get the out.
3: But you know what? He made a very nice, calm throw to second base and got the lead runner.
2: He felt better about it than you did.
3: Yes.
2: One out here is Jensen, a sack fly in the third. He is 0 for 2. Left-handed hitter. Finnegan, the pitch, and that is just down and away with a fastball, 1-0.
3: Yeah, maybe he could have guessed. I didn't advance past junior varsity. I would not have thrown a second. That's all I'm going to say.
2: You would have got the sure out at first base.
3: Yes.
2: Finnegan from the set. The 1-0 to Jensen. And that is a called strike at the knees. Low outside corner, 97. From Finnegan, it's 1-1. Kenley Jansen is up in the bullpen for the Tigers. Steven Cruz in the right field bullpen for Kansas City. Short lead for Collins. The 1-1. Swing and a tip of the plate by Jensen, it's 1-2. Carter Jensen went to Park High School here in Kansas City. Like their starter tonight, Noah Cameron, a huge Royals fan growing up. Now starring for his hometown team. The 1-2 to Jensen. And that's just off the outside with a changeup 2-2.
3: Doesn't it feel like the Royals and the Giants have an inordinate number of former fans of their team? Like on their roster, Brandon Crawford, right? Was a big one.
2: They traded Kyle Harrison away.
3: Yeah, but there you go.
2: For Rafael Devers, a move to first by Finnegan.
3: But that's like the third or fourth player you mentioned. Grew up near here, fan of the Royals. Noah Cameron.
2: Carter Jensen. From the set, Finnegan. Checks first, the 2-2. And he lays off a high heater in a full count.
3: Obviously, down three runs, you don't have the runner on the move here. You're going to have him hold at first base and give the hitter a chance to swing through that hole.
2: Finnegan from the ready. And the payoff to Jensen. And it's ball four, down and in, and there's two on. The tying run coming to the plate for Kansas City. And Nick Lofton called back for a pinch hitter. And for Kansas City, it's going to be Michael Massey coming up to hit for the Royals.
3: Michael Massey had a big swing yesterday. It's interesting. We've got Kenley Jansen warming up in the Tigers' bullpen, and it looks like that he certainly is in the tempo that he's warming up with out in the bullpen. He's working to come into the game, maybe potentially for the next hitter. And in this bullpen game, maybe you would have A.J. Hinch extend Kenley Jansen for four outs.
2: Hinch made a move like he was going to come out and make a change, but then went back down the stairs. Left-handed batting Massey. He's got some pop, three homers, hitting .233. Collins at second, Jensen at first. The pitch to Massey, swing and a miss, couldn't catch up with 96.
3: We just saw Chris Fetter, their pitching coach, on the phone to the Tigers bullpen, so maybe the word was Kenley's not quite ready.
2: Massey does have a homer against the Tigers already this year. In fact, it came last night. One strike pitch, swing and a miss, a mighty cut, throw down to second. Diving back is Collins, who was well off the bag, and he just did get back. It's 0-2 on Massey.
3: If Dingley's throw was on the mark there, he might have gotten him.
2: The throw was high with the shortstop McGonigal at the bag. 0-2 on Massey. He's done most of his damage here at home this year, all three homers here at Kauffman Stadium. The 0-2 pitch, taking down and away with a changeup, 1-2. Runners lead for the Royals. One out, last of the eighth, 6-3 Tigers. Finnegan, the pitch. Massey reaching for it, rolls it towards second. To his right, fielding is McKinstry. Shovels to second, on to first, two. Double play.
3: Wow.
2: Wasn't hit all that sharp, but the Tigers still able to turn a double play. They're staring into the Royals' dugout to see if Kansas City wants to challenge, and they will not. The double play gets Finnegan out of the inning as the Royals threaten but are turned away. Through eight in Kansas City, 6-3 Tigers. 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
2: We go to the 9-6-3 Tigers. Keith Dingler Green, new pitcher for Kansas City. It's Steven Cruz after Alex Lang goes an inning and two-thirds. Colt Keith, who entered in the fifth as a pinch hitter, is 0 for 2. And he sends this one foul behind third into the second deck. It's 0-1 on Colt Keith. Cruz, just his eighth appearance, he has been hit around a little bit. One strike pitch, swing and a miss, elevating a fastball 99 from Cruz. It's 0-2, but just six innings, and he has given up seven runs. Does have nine strikeouts. Sixth Kansas City pitcher tonight. The 0-2, and Keith swinging a miss, and he's down on three pitches. And that was another heater from Steven Cruz, one gone.
3: So I was mentioning before the concept of a championship belt. What a lot of teams do is after the game, they have a brief team meeting in which they acknowledge players stepping up that night. Man, if you're the Tigers, you've got some great candidates tonight. Right? De Jesus, Workman, first major league home run. And the way the Tigers are grinding right now.
2: Swing and a miss by Dingler on a fastball.
3: That would be a perfect thing to celebrate because they are, right now, their season is day by day by day, trying to hang in there until they get some of these injured players back.
2: But the good thing for them is the NL Central, nobody's running away with it. They're all in this state of treading water. Outside, ball one to Dingler at 100 from Cruz.
3: Yeah, the American League Central, so winnable, but you know what? So is the whole American League. It is an absolute mud bog behind the Yankees and the Rays.
2: You have three teams that are above 500 right now in the AL. Swing and a miss by Dingler, another fastball, 1-2 the count. You have the Rays and the Yankees who have separated themselves in the AL East. Who had this one at the start of the season? The only other team in the American League that is above 500, even though they lost today. As Dingler takes low and away a slider, and it's 2-2. The artist formerly known as the Oakland Athletics, who now operate out of West Sacramento, California.
3: That warms your heart, doesn't it? Giving you roots.
2: Yes and no.
3: Yeah, okay.
2: Because I still wish they were in Oakland. Slider low and away to Dingler, and the count is full. But I'm happy for Mark Kotze. I think he's doing a great job. They lost to Baltimore today 2-1, but the A's are 21-19 and first in the AL West. 3-2, and Dingler serves one out toward left center field that falls in for a hit into the alleyway. Cut off on a backhand by Thomas, just shy of the track, and Dingler jogs into second base and a one-out double here in the ninth. Hit number 10 for Detroit.
3: The Tigers looking to tack on, and yeah, you're 100% right. Think about that. If the playoffs started today, the A's would be the two seed.
2: Imagine that in a ballpark that holds about 12,000 people.
3: Right. The Rays would be the one seed.
2: Called strike to Riley Green.
3: The A's would be the two seed.
2: And somebody's getting the Yankees in a wild card. Good luck. As the Yankees were swept by the Brewers this weekend. One strike pitch to Green. Jackknifes out of the way of a fastball in tight. 98 from Cruz. It's 1-1 on Green. But you have the Central. The Guardians are in first. With their loss today, they're at 500. Steven Vogt's team is 21-21. Right now, there's a tie for second, but the Royals are losing here. The 1-1 to Green is on the outside edge and a called strike. Fastball 99. As both the Royals and the White Sox are 19-21, it's getting challenged. And it's called a ball.
5: Detroit has two challenges remaining.
2: So Riley Green challenges and wins the call. And it's now 2-1 instead of 1-2. Here with one out. The 2-1. Just off the outside, and it's 3-1 on Green. 99 from Cruz. The Tigers are 18-22, and the Twins are 18-23. The whole division is separated right now by 2.5 games. 3-1. Green takes high, And he draws the one-out walk. There's two on for the Tigers.
3: Speaking of the Guardians, what did you think about the Patrick Bailey trade? They add, if we're giving up a pitching prospect as well as a compensation first-round pick, the 29th overall.
2: The 29th, they can move it because it's a compensatory pick.
3: Right.
2: It's not their own pick.
3: For Patrick Bailey, he's considered to be the best defensive catcher in baseball, but someone who struggled offensively.
2: Wenzel Perez, an RBI tonight, takes a strike from Cruz. I think that Bailey needed a change of scenery. And the Giants are struggling offensively. And when you're not hitting like the team is, and then you have a catcher struggling offensively, as good as he is defensively, a lot was put on his plate. Popped up by Perez near third base. Infield fly rule is called. About 5 feet of the outfield grass behind third in fair territory, Garcia makes the catch. And there are two outs. I will leave it up to Torkelson. And you also have to think about it. You're playing catcher for arguably one of the best catchers we've seen in the game recently in Buster Posey.
3: Who hit. And it was a good offensive player. And I think you're 100% right. It's interesting. When these trades go down, I love to reach out to executives in different front offices, basically say, what did you think? And that trade, what I got back was, it makes sense for both sides.
2: Spencer Torkelson, a mighty cut at a cutter. And it's 0-1.
3: So what I heard about the Guardians, I mean, obviously that's a franchise that depends so much on pitching, and you get the best defensive catcher in baseball that fosters that.
2: One strike pitch to Torkelson, way outside.
3: And on top of that, they've had Austin Hedges, who is also excellent defensively. He's also older by about 8 years. And so what I got back from other teams was, okay, this year they've got Bailey and Hedges, and then next year, maybe Hedges moves on and Bailey becomes the new Austin Hedges.
2: The 1-1 to Torkelson. Swing and a miss. Tied him up with a fastball in on his hands. 98 from Cruz. It's 1-2. And you're playing for a former catcher who understands the position, had to work his tail off just to get to the major leagues in Stephen Vogt.
3: Everything the Guardians do is focused on trying to make their pitching better, and that certainly was what this trade was about.
2: 1-2 on Torkelson with two down. Dingler at second, Green at first, the pitch, and it's just low. 97 from Cruz, 2-2, and they can't challenge as the Royals are out of challenges. Torkelson singled and scored in the sixth. He is 1-for-3 tonight. 6-3 Tigers in the ninth. Cruz, the 2-2. Swing and a miss, struck him out. 98 from Cruz. Gets two strikeouts in the inning. One hit, two left. We go to the bottom of the ninth. The Royals are chasing three. 6-3 Tigers. This is Sunday Night Baseball on ESPN Radio and the ESPN app.
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2: We go to the bottom of the ninth at Kauffman Stadium on this Sunday night. 6-3 Tigers leading the Royals. Bottom of the order, Caglione, Diaz, Thomas against Kenley Jansen. On to close it for Detroit, and the veteran right-hander with the cutter in there for a strike to Jack Caglione, who's 1-for-3, doubled back in the fourth and scored a run.
3: Kenley Jansen going for career save number 483, third all-time.
2: Behind Rivera and Hoffman. One strike pitch popped up behind the plate, giving it a look as Dingler near the third base side over near the Tigers on deck circle, but it gets back into the crowd, 0-2 on Caglione. The veteran Starling Marte has moved out on deck to pinch hit for Kansas City. Well traveled at this stage of his career, Kenley Jansen. Only from the stretch, and the hulking right-hander delivers. And Caglione, broken bat looper toward the left side of the infield with the shift on over near short. That's a third baseman Workman making the catch. And that's a broken bat bloop. And there's one out. He got jammed.
3: The hallmark of the guy who really popularized the cut fastball, Mariano Rivera, was broken bats. One year I counted, he had 48. That season, Kenley Jansen's broken a few bats as well with his cut fastball.
2: Sawed him off right there. Here is Marte pinch hitting for Diaz. Right-handed batter, Starling Marte. And a called strike from Jansen with the cutter. Marte hitting 314 in limited opportunities, 35 at-bats so far this year. 37-year-old. Signed a one-year deal back in March to go to Kansas City. One strike pitch, and Marte off the end of the bat. This one behind the Royals dugout by about 10 rows. It's 0-2. As Jansen signed a deal in the offseason to come over to the Tigers. Was with the Angels last year. Had 29 saves a year ago. 0-2 on Marte. The pitch. Check swing. Strike three called, top of the zone on a cutter, and Marte has gone looking. There's two outs.
3: Woo. Man, he was bringing it. And by the way, on replay, it looks like he was above the strike zone, but as you were saying with the Royals,
2: no challenges. Leaves it up to Lane Thomas here with two outs in the ninth. Jansen, his 13th appearance with the Tigers in the first base side of the mound. The cutter in there at the knees and a called strike.
3: His stuff tonight is sharp.
2: Thomas struck out of the seventh as a pinch hitter. Took over in center field. He's come in firing pitches at the zone. And the 0-1 is fouled straight back, and now the Royals are down to their last strike.
3: We've got been able to hear this on Dylan Dingler's glove, how he's popping that glove with that fastball that he's throwing, four-seamer, top of the zone, or the cutter, which veers away from right-handed hitters.
2: Eight pitches so far for Jansen, eight strikes. The 0-2, and that is low, missed with the slider. One ball, two strikes on Thomas. Tigers one out away from ending their five-game slide. Jansen, the awkward set, now the 1-2. And that's just high. It's 2-2, missed with another cutter. Crowd is thinned out in the late stages here on this Sunday night in Kansas City. Jansen, the 2-2 to Thomas. And that is just inside. And a challenge from the Tigers. Jansen started twirling around the mound. He thought he made his pitch.
5: They call a ball. Detroit has one more challenge remaining.
2: Unsuccessful. And it's now full.
3: Yeah, I think this is Dingler pleasing his pitcher, right? Hey, we got a chance. If it's strike three, if we're right, the game's over. If not, whatever.
2: We had two left. Might as well. Can't carry him over to the

0: Good win for us back. I know it's the early to mid part of May, but it's still a big win.
1: Tim Kirchin refers to it as a circle game, the game that you circle because of the importance, because of how you figured out a way to win this game. Look, if you're the Tigers right now, you're trying to buy time. And by avoiding the sweep here in Kansas City, they bought a little time. At some point, they're going to get a bunch of guys back. Today, they figure out a way to win.
0: 6-3, they string it together tonight. Jansen gets the save as they pound out 10 hits in the ballgame. And for Detroit, you look at, okay, who pitched tonight, and let's see who they give the win to. I'm wondering if they'll give it to DeJesus. He pitched tremendously, retiring all seven batters that he faced.
1: That's the official scores. It's his prerogative to give the win to who he wants to in this situation, and he was the best guy. I mean, we talked about how after the game, maybe the Tigers have a moment and they acknowledge the win in their clubhouse. He'll be a guy that they're going to talk about tonight along with Gage Workman.
0: And Gage Workman, a pinch hit home run in the sixth, breaking a 3-3 tie. His first career homer and his first at bat with the Detroit Tigers. And so the Tigers end their five-game losing streak with a win here tonight in Kansas City, and they did give the win to DeJesus.
1: All right.
0: He is now 2-0, the seventh save for Jansen, and the losing pitcher is Nick Mears of Kansas City. But the Tigers get the win here tonight by a final of 6-3. That'll do it from Kauffman Stadium. For my partner, Buster Olney, for Rob Kelly, our producer, and Mike Pirtle, our engineer, Roxy Bernstein from Kansas City, as we go to Christine Lisi in the studio with the post-game show. Christine?
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0: and finally snap a 5-game losing streak in their series finale against the AL Central rival Royals. Detroit certainly got the start it was looking for.
1: Short lead for Perez at first, the 2-1 to Lee. Lined out toward right, Caglione going back, still going back to the track. It's over his head, and it's off the base of the wall and straightaway right. Rounding third, coming all the way home is Perez. Lee digging for third, and he dives in with an RBI triple, and the Tigers get on the board. 1-0 Detroit here in the second. 1-1. Vierling got under this one. Fly ball, left center field, racing back, still going back, and it is off the wall and left center. Lee is in, short rounding third. He will score. It's dropped and picked up by the center fielder Isbell. And standing on third is Vierling. He drives in two, and it's 3-0 Tigers.
0: The Royals would score two in the third, and an inning later, Michael Garcia would tie the game up at three.
1: Garcia 2-for-2, a single, double, and he scored a run. Right-handed batter, curveball line to center. That's a hit, should tie the game. Caglione rounding third. Vierling comes up firing to the plate. Not in time. Taking second, Garcia safe on the throw down to second base. RBI single by Garcia, takes second on the throw, and we got a tie game here in the bottom of the fourth. The Royals have come back.
0: Top of the sixth, Gage Workman, called up from AAA when Kerry Carpenter hit the injured list, made quite an impression in his first at-bat with Detroit.
1: Torkelson at first, one out. Mears, the 1-1 to Workman. Swinging a ball, hit in the air to right field and deep toward the corner. It is gone, a home run! Gage Workman in his first at bat with the Tigers. 2-run shot just fair inside the pole and a 5-3 lead for Detroit.
0: Workman, who entered the game as a pinch hitter, went 1-for-2 with 2 RBI and a run scored. The Tigers snapped a 5-game slide with a 6-3 win over the Royals. Coming up, Schwarber does it again. This is Major League Baseball on ESPN Radio and the ESPN app.
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0: I'm Christine Lisi. This is the Baseball Tonight postgame show. On the Major League scoreboard, Bryce Turang walk-off home run with two down in the bottom of the ninth off David Bednar. Brewers completed their first sweep of the Yankees in a series of at least three games since August of 1989 with a 4-3 victory. Aaron Judge hit his MLB lead tying 16th home run of the season in that loss. Tied with Judge for the home run lead is Kyle Schwarber. He hit numbers 15 and 16 in the Phillies' 6-0 shutout of the Rockies. Schwarber's gone deep five times the last four games. The Phils have won 10 of 13 under interim manager Don Mattingly. Rays defeated the Red Sox 4-1. Tampa Bay atop the AL East has won 14 of 16. Righty Jacob DeGrom earned his 1,900th career strikeout, second fastest pitcher to that milestone in terms of games and innings. And for the second time in 2 days, the Rangers shut out the team with the National League's best record, the Cubs, 3-0. Diamondbacks 5, Mets 1. New York's Juan Soto went 0-3. He finished the 8-game road trip 4-32 with 2 RBI. White Sox 2, Mariners 1. In that loss, Cal Raleigh 0-3. He is 0-32 his last 8 games. Our next broadcast, Game 5 of the second-round NBA playoff series between the Spurs and Timberwolves, Tuesday at 7:30 Eastern. Coming up next, it's game night. For producer Tara Sledjeski, technical director Ryan Matlack, and associate producer Josh Kapke, I'm Christine Lisi. 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
3: It was early in the series where he's running down the court, and then Oz Reed just pushes him in the back. Now, he got up. He didn't complain or anything like that, which I respect. But again, the T-Wolves are a very physical, physical basketball team. And I think either one of them, whether the Spurs or the T-Wolves, will give OKC all that they can ask for, in all honesty, because of the physicality that both teams can bring from on the defensive side, but especially the T-Wolves. They're a team that you really, really don't want to see because, again, they love to defend. They can defend all kinds of ways, and it's like an aggressive defense, right? Obviously, OKC is very similar to that aspect, too. But, you know, Mark, I'm sure you've played basketball before. I just played basketball the other day at ESPN in Bristol because, you know, they got, you know, basketball court nearby. And there's a big difference where somebody's guarding you a couple feet away and when they're really up in your breathing space and they're guarding you that way. And that's how the T-Wolves play from my perspective.
4: Well, let's hear from the head coach of the San Antonio Spurs, Mitch Johnson, after the game.
5: I didn't see it. They said, people asked, he caught him with the elbow. So obviously when you have a high elbow and you catch somebody, I by no means thought it was intentional. Tough break. So that's all my take on it right now. But in general, I do think it's getting to a point that it's if the people that are in charge of controlling the game and protecting the physicality of the game don't do that, then at some point he's going to have to protect himself. We've been asking him to do that now for a while. So that call, I'm glad Naz Reid was okay and sounded like the call was warranted. But in terms of the game plan of every single team we face since that young man's been in the league, and the physicality that people try to impose on him, and the lack of protection is really disappointing. And at some level, it's starting to get actually disgusting, just in terms of when he tries to fight through things and be professional and mature and deal with some of that stuff. I'm glad he took matters into his old hands. Again, not in terms of hitting Naz Reid, but let me be very clear about that. I'm glad Naz Reid was okay, and I didn't want him to elbow him. But he's going to have to protect himself if they're not. And I think it's disgusting.
6: So it's sounding to me like there's something differently you'd like to see from the officials in the way they officiate him.
5: I just think that the amount of physicality that people play with him, at some level you have to protect yourself. Every single play on every single part of the floor, people are trying to impose their. I get it. We get it. That's part of the game. But he's gotten chucked. He's gotten pushed down in transition, running freely, all the stuff. But at some stage, he should be protected. And if not, he's going to have to protect himself. And unfortunately, stuff like that happens.
7: Do you think his, in protecting himself, his reaction was in frustration then?
5: No, I think it's in getting hit on every play. And so at times you have to create a lead, get a rebound, get a catch, try to stop them from scoring, protect the ball. And so it's gotten to the point I don't know what else to tell them. We've tried to give them fundamental direction on how to deal with it. And at times it seems like that's not enough.
4: So that was Spurs head coach Mitch Johnson. Just a raw reaction here. Boo frickety who?
3: Man, I was going to say the same thing.
4: Like, okay. He's got every right to defend his player and protect his player. Not saying he doesn't. But what did you expect people to do to Wemby? Like, the only way to defend him is to body him. And, you know, if he was trying to roundabout way say that the officials call Wemby different than they do other players, okay, then just say it. Like, It came off very whiny to me, DJ. It came off very like, stop crying, dude.
3: Do you have a bib for him?
4: Yeah.
3: And a pacifier? Good God. I understood when we was coming from in that aspect, but like, for him to call it disgusting, like, are you kidding me? Like, Wemby is 7'35". Right. 7'35", as tall as a house. Like, you have to defend him in a physical way. Like, this guy has a lot of God-given gifts that 100% of the rest of the population to ever exist on Earth will never have.
4: Right.
3: And there, you have to get physical with him to try to slow him down. For you to talk about that's disgusting, he has to defend himself, and then the fact he said, I'm glad he did. Brother, by him throwing an elbow, and I didn't think he should have been ejected, but it is what it is. By him doing that, it cost you a game. How can you say, oh, I'm glad he defended himself in that manner? He got thrown out, and it cost you guys a game with a chance to take a 3-1 lead and put the Timberwolves on life support. That complain in that manner. And one thing, I like physicality. I like watching that. I hate people complaining and whining about physicality. Like, that makes no sense to me, because if the roles were reversed, he would be telling his team to play that type of style to stop a Wemby type of talent. Like that. And Mark, you're an East Coast guy. You, I know you like to see physicality, and I know you don't like people whining about physicality.
4: Like I said, it just, that to me, my first reaction is that came off poor. That didn't come off like there was a cohesive message there other than leave my guy alone.
3: Yeah.
4: It's like there's just no... And look, I understand you can get fined for talking about the officials and everything else. And, I'm not telling him he needs to say things that are going to get him fined, right? Like, it's his money, not mine. So I'm not encouraging that. It just, the word choice, and I know it's tough right after the game is over. There's a lot of emotions and everything else. Probably why, it's disgusting, this, that, and the other. Wanted to voice his displeasure with everything that was going on. Like, I get all that. But the reality for me, I just didn't think that sounded like he wanted it to come off. It felt very whiny, if you ask me, from that standpoint.
3: Yeah, absolutely. And listen, I just looked it up. I want to see exactly where Mitch Johnson's from. He's from Seattle, Washington. I know guys from Seattle, Washington. I know a few guys. Some of my best friends are from Seattle, Washington. And they're some Rough Riders. Like, I had my best friend. I remember, just going back 2015, about a decade ago, while I'm dating myself, I'm getting old. I remember a guy yelled at my friend on a van and tried to shush him. He said, shush. And he got up, yelled at him, and said, South Seattle. So I don't know exactly what South Seattle mean, any of that, but he was with it. So I know a lot of guys. My guy, Mike Dugard, he writes at The Athletic. He does a great job there, blah, blah, blah. He is a Rough Rider, too. And Mike ain't that big. Mike by like 5'8", 160 pounds. But I know if it comes down to it, he going to do what he got to do. Come on, Mitch Johnson. You're not putting on for Seattle. That's a bad look, because the people I know from Seattle, they're not moving like that. There's a different way, as you said, to go about explaining how your guy should be, not roughed up as much. But to say that the league needs to protect him, it's not the T-Wolves' job to protect an 8-foot, once-in-a-lifetime generational talent. It is not the Wolves' responsibility to do that. And it's not really the ref's responsibility to do that in that aspect. Because, again, how else are we supposed to guard him? We just supposed to just let him just waltz into the lane. And he just had almost 40 points the other night. You got to come with a different approach. And you got to get physical with him if you want to have a chance at slowing that guy down.
4: All right, up next, we know who's picking first in the NBA draft. Who are they taking? We'll answer that question next. Game Night on ESPN Radio.
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9: Indiana Hoosiers, national champions.
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0: The fourth pick in the NBA draft goes to the Chicago Bulls. The third pick will be made by the Memphis Grizzlies. Picking second will be the Utah Jazz. And that means that the number one pick in the 2026 NBA draft goes to the Washington Wizards.
1: We now know who's drafting at the top of the NBA draft. It's game night here on ESPN Radio, the ESPN app, Sirius XM Channel 80, presented by Progressive Insurance. Mark Zinno, DJ Bieniemy with us. And let's welcome in Jeremy Wu, ESPN NBA draft analyst now. Finally, the Washington Wizards, after all these years of stinking and being one of the worst teams in the league, finally got rewarded with the number one overall pick. Jeremy, is it a fait accompli at this point that A.J. DeBonsa is going to be the direction they go?
2: Well, guys, you know, I don't think it's a done deal, right? It never is as easy as it seems. I think he is the guy who I have there in my mock. I think he's the guy who we would say is favored. But there's always a process with these things. I think all year, you know, there's been, you know, depending on who you talk to, one, you know, at least two, three, four, maybe even candidates for the number one pick. So I think it'll be a process. I do think maybe that's ultimately where they land. But, you know, it's been less than 24 hours. Not even that. So I think we'll have to see how it plays out.
3: How much are you going to factor in Peterson's, you know, whole up and down, off the court, weird-ish injury season? How much are you going to factor that into just your overall evaluation of the kid from Kansas?
2: Well, that's something, for me, I think the talent really speaks. I think this is something that teams have done their homework on from talking to people around the NBA. You know, the intel on Peterson, you know, he's a hard worker. He's serious. He cares. Like, I don't think that's in question. I you know, we'll have answers this week as he does his medicals, as he goes through this process, as teams sit down with him in interviews. I think that'll help clarify some of these lingering things. But for me personally, you know, I think he's very much in the mix for number one. I would consider him there. I would be very happy taking him number two. There's nothing to me, to my knowledge at this time, that would make me, worry beyond that.
1: He's Jeremy Wu, ESPN NBA draft analyst on Game Night on ESPN Radio and the ESPN app. With so much talent at the top, or just in the first round in general, not even at the top, you know, within the lottery, do you see this being a draft where there could be some maneuvering and teams trying to move in or move out and acquire more assets and things of that nature? Or does it feel like because there's so much talent and so many needy teams that we're just going to get players taken right off the board as they come?
2: Well, it's always fun, especially right after the lottery when it's fresh, and we always speculate, you know, what trades could happen and different moves people could do. Ultimately, that's something, it's ultimately very difficult, I think, to trade on the top of the draft. History shows just there's a lot of different things at stake, different factors. The asking price is always very high to trade up. I expect it'll be pretty difficult this year with the number of good players there are. So I do think there'll obviously be conversations that are had. You know, there's speculation already about, you know, for example, like Utah, will they try to make a run at DeBonsa number one? You know, it's a fair question, right? Someone they're familiar with from BYU, but these things are always harder, easier in concept than in execution. So again, something that'll play out. I do expect that there are always trades as you get further down, but right now it's early to call.
3: I'm a suffering Heat fan right now. So Jeremy, I just need to know, obviously I wanted the Heat, you know, their pick to jump up a lot higher than where it was at 13, you know, last year. You know, they had the Hoopa flag pick, but that's not here nor there. Who is a player that will be in that lottery range that you think can have a very impactful NBA type of career?
2: Yeah, you know, it's a deep draft. They're going to be good players there at number 13 in that range of the draft. I mean, you look at LeBaron Fineland, you look at Gex Lindenborg. I mean, these guys are like proven college players. You know, Adai Morrow is on the Michigan team that won the championship. Like, I think all these guys, I think it's not a bad place to be. Someone's going to fall. Maybe someone out of that top group falls, but, you know, I think in Miami's case, you know, in that range, I mean, they'll walk away with someone who I think will be able to help them. They might not be a superstar, but I think these guys are all, like, pretty interesting bets to have really good careers.
1: Some final thoughts here real quick for Jeremy Wu, ESPN NBA draft analyst. Is there a guy that you think will shoot up draft boards between now and the time they actually start that we didn't see coming?
2: As it falls right now, I mean, there are no crazy surprises. I think Caleb Wilson's one to watch just because you know, we have him penciled in at number four right now to Chicago, but there are a lot of people around the NBA who have him higher than that, right? Like, it's been a discussion with him and Cam Boozer all year. Boozer coming in as the more proven guy, but athletically, Wilson is a different level athlete. He can do some things that Boozer can't do. So it kind of comes down to, you know, what do you want your team to look like and what do you value? But I do think Caleb Wilson, as he gets in front of teams, I would guess these teams all want to bring him in, at least get a look at him. Utah, Memphis, even Washington at number one. Like, I would guess they try to take a look at it. I'm not saying that's what will happen, but I do think he's a guy who maybe we need to give consideration. You know, he is in that top four group for a lot of people, you know, higher than number four.
1: He's Jeremy Wu, ESPN NBA draft analyst. Thanks so much for the time tonight. We appreciate it.
2: And no problem, guys. Thank you.
1: Look, top of this draft is loaded, obviously. Mm-hmm. Somebody's going to get a steal later on at the back end of the lottery, I really think. When you start to look at all the guards that are there, Darius Acuff, Kingston Flemings, Michael Brown, and Keaton Wagler, like all these guys and names that you learned about in the NCAA tournament if you weren't following college basketball that closely, some of those guards are going to be really dynamic.
3: Yeah, no, I agree there. So as a Heat fan, I just need them to get the most, or obviously they're not going to get the most dynamic guy up top, but just get one of those guys that could change the tenor of the franchise, because as we've talked about off air, the only way to get good now is through the draft. So you got to hit on these draft picks wherever you're slotted at, whether it's 1, 13, 8, 7, 6, 7. Anyway, you have to be able to, you know, hope you can identify talent that could turn into something that could change the trajectory of your franchise. I think, you know, I was having a discussion with some of my friends with the Rockets. The reason why they've ended up in the position that they're in is because, yes, they had all those picks, but they missed on a lot of them or got a lesser guy. So back to your point about just getting some dynamic guards or getting the dynamic player, got to find that right guy that can help change the trajectory of your franchise.
1: Yeah, I mean, and there's a lot of them that are there. I mean, it really is. This is one of the more stacked drafts we've seen in the better part of the last 10 years plus for the NBA. So there's going to be a lot of teams lusting to try to get to the top of this thing when it's all said and done. So we got a little bit more NBA playoffs to do before we get to the draft. And we've got a series that is now knotted up at two games apiece between the T-Wolves and Spurs. More to dive into between both of those teams, and we're going to do it next right here on Game Night. He's DJ Bieniemy. I'm Mark Zeno. This has been Game Night on ESPN Radio, the ESPN app, SiriusXM, Channel 80. More NBA playoffs coming up next.
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1: I'm John Ryder. Timberwolves get past the Spurs 114-109 to even their West semifinal series at 2. Victor Wembanyama tossed from the game, ejected to the second quarter for elbowing Naz Reid. Anthony Edwards had a game-high 36, 16 of those in the fourth quarter. So Spurs and Timberwolves series knotted at 2 with Game 5 on Tuesday night in San Antonio. Meanwhile, the Knicks are moving on to the East Finals for the second straight season, and they do it in easy fashion, clobbering the 76ers 144-114 for the series sweep. New York knocking down 25 threes. They were 57% shooting from distance. NBA draft lottery announced earlier. The Wizards get the top pick. The Jazz get the second selection, followed by the Grizzlies and the Bulls. ESPN's Jay Billis on the draft.
2: There's still a lot of tough decisions to make, and it's not a no-brainer at number one. A.J. DiBonsa and Darren Peterson, that's going to be a tough decision for Washington. And we have some years where you say it's a no-brainer. This is not. And you've got a number of difficult decisions that are going to be made throughout the top 10.
3: Yeah.
2: But the good news is that no matter where you fall in the top 10, you're going to get a really good player. This is a deep draft of star caliber talent.
1: Jay Billis on the draft telecast on ABC. To the NHL in the Stanley Cup playoffs second round. Got game 4 in Anaheim on ESPN TV. The Ducks and Golden Knights tied at 2. 5 minutes into the second period, Vegas has a 2-1 series lead. The Canadiens annihilate the Sabres 6-2 in Game 3 in Montreal to take a 2-1 series lead.
4: Hey, this is Rich Eisen. Coming up on Monday, we review the NBA playoff weekend with diehard Timberwolves fan and my old SportsCenter buddy, Craig Kilborn, in studio on Monday's edition of the Rich Eisen Show on Disney+, the ESPN app, and ESPN Radio.

0: Sunday, May 10th, 2026. 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
1: How does it get more dangerous than that?
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1: Every criteria is met here, Zach Zarba.
3: After review, there is wind-up impact and follow-through above the neck of an opponent. It is unnecessary and excessive in contact by Wembanyama. It meets all the criteria and has been upgraded to a flagrant foul penalty, too. Wembanyama's been ejected.
1: It's perfectly executed by the officials. That's exactly right. Wemby may have just changed this series. He's gone. A flagrant two. He claps his hands, gives his teammates some hugs, daps them up, but he's done.
4: KFAN Sports Radio with the call. Wemby was done. The Spurs are done in game two. They fall 114-109 to the Minnesota Timberwolves, who tie the series up at two games apiece. It's Game Night on ESPN Radio, the ESPN app. Mark Zeno and DJ Bienname. We are presented by Progressive Insurance. Look, obviously a game-changing call here, and the official did nail that perfectly. I mean, there was not any misunderstanding of what exactly went on there. So good for good for the officials. But look, I thought it merited a flagrant two and an ejection. I didn't have a problem with it. I think you call the game the way you call the game, and I thought the officials handled it correctly. To your point earlier, DJ, about it being an entertainment product, yes, but you know, it doesn't mean that a Lamborghini is a fast car. It doesn't mean you take it 100 miles an hour down the road of the side street.
5: That's fair. Not on the side street, but on the highway. You know, on the Texas freeway. Maybe you go maybe 95. But you know, the funniest thing, I don't know. We haven't touched on this yet. I don't think Wemby knew what a flagrant two results in. Cause I saw him on the bench. He said, "Flagrant two. That means I'm ejected." Yes, Wemby, that means you're ejected. You have to go.
4: You ain't got to go home, but you got to get the heck on up out of here.
5: Yeah. So I think he was the one person that didn't understand what a flagrant two was. But, you know, I hated the ejection. I hated a lot of things. I hated the ejection. I hated De'Aaron Fox not coming through. I hated Mitch Johnson's reaction to the ejection in the press conference. It seemed like I hate a lot of the Spurs reactions and the Spurs stuff right now. So, you know, I had them get to the NBA Finals, but I feel like there's a lot of weakling juice that they're kind of spewing out on the court. So, but again, I didn't love the ejection because, again, I want to see the one guy who clearly can challenge the throne for the greatest of all time with LeBron and Michael, because I think Wemby has that type of talent, and I want to see him go on this playoff run, and it sucks that we weren't able to see it. I saw a stat earlier that was the earliest a NBA star has been, NBA All-Star has been ejected in a playoff game in so long. Like, it's been so long that since that's happened, and obviously that alters the trajectory of a game. So I know you felt like it should have been, you got called a game the way you got to call it, but I feel like a lot of us missed out on something fun in terms of a watch. Cause I would love to see how they was going to react to him throwing that elbow.
4: Yeah, I mean, look, it certainly would have ignited a response from Minnesota, to say the least, in the whole thing. But, you know, again, Wemby gets ejected. Minnesota takes advantage. They win the game by five. They tie the series up at two. Let's hear from Chris Finch, the Timberwolves head coach, after the game.
6: Chris, you're down eight there in the fourth quarter. What did you see from your group collectively to dig this one out?
7: You know, it's just more physicality, standing up these drives. You know, they were bullying us in the paint for a lot of the time leading up to that. And, you know, we weren't doing a good enough job of standing up those drives right there. Rebounded well. Obviously, Ant got hot. We rode that a little bit. So
6: I know you've seen Ant get these before, but, with almost a season on the line here, and to see him come through like that, just how do you sum up what he gave you?
7: It was awesome. He was special. You know, this is what he loves. This is what he lives for. You know, not just big games, but big moments. And you know, I thought, you know, for the most part, when he wasn't doubled, you know, he got to his stuff quick and clean, and just kind of figured out how to get separation, and that was just all that he needed.
8: Chris, just with Ant and kind of seeing him put together a lot of good playoff games over the years, where might this one rank in terms of the circumstances with his knees and everything that's been bad?
7: I mean, up near the top for sure. It's hard to go back and think about all the other games when you're just coming out of a game like that, but certainly up there. Yeah, I thought he's you know, just, you know, kind of, that's who he is. That's who you need him to be. We're lucky to have him, and he's special, no doubt, especially given what he's been fighting through over the last month and a half.
2: When so much of your game plan is against what Victor can do on both sides, when he gets ejected with that flagrant two in the second quarter, does it take guys a little bit to adjust to, like, what we talked about coming in probably has to shift right now?
7: Well, some of that, but I thought we let our mind slip more than anything else. I thought offensively we were really doing a lot of good things, and then I felt like we lost our way a little bit and kind of, you know, gave them life. I thought we had a chance to, I mean, we never expected them just to go away. They won a game in the Portland series without Wembanyama, so they're a very good team. They played a lot without him this year at different times, so they're comfortable with that. The mindset, you know, we had to get dialed back in to getting back to playing smarter basketball. You know, beginning of the third wasn't smart basketball. We turned it over a bunch. You know, that was really what flipped the game on us, was our turnovers more than anything else. But we knew with a lot of small lineup, it was going to be just a contain the ball game. So we talked about that at halftime.
4: So that was Chris Finch again after the game and responding to, you know, the ejection of Victor Wembanyama. And I think, you know, this Minnesota team really just found a lot. And Anthony Edwards, again, he's not going to get a ton of credit for the level of play that he put forth tonight. Mm-hmm. But like I said, I mean, the outlook for this series was that Minnesota didn't really stand a chance.
5: Right.
4: Mostly because Anthony Edwards was hobbled coming into the series, didn't know if he was going to play, somehow gutted out, 20 minutes in game one in a game that they lost, or a game that they won, rather, and then, you know, gutted out another 20 in game two where they got crushed. But, you know, these are all-time playoff performances for Anthony Edwards. And like I said, it doesn't get a lot of attention the way we do with some other stars, but he certainly laid it all on the line tonight.
5: Yeah, I completely agree there. I guess I said, like, Anthony Edwards kind of reminds me a lot of a young Dwayne Wade, obviously with a three-point shot. He has flares of MJ in terms of the competitive streak, the high-flying ability. Watching Anthony Edwards plays, it makes sense why so many people gravitate towards his play style. Because, again, you know, we love nostalgia, whether you well like to admit it or not. And Anthony Edwards feels like a throwback classic two-guard, where I'm going to get buckets, I'm going to defend at a high level, I'm going to talk trash, I'm going to bark, and I'm going to be able to will my team to victories at times. And I think that's something that separates a guy like him, who's I view as a superstar, versus a guy like Donovan Mitchell, who I view as just a star, right? There's certain guys that can find ways to will their team to victories, and Anthony Edwards is solely in that bunch. Again, in my eyes, he's a superstar, and I think if they're able to pull this series out, they're going to give the OKC all that they can ask for, right? I think this part still loose to OKC, because I think OKC is going to probably win the chip, you know, go win the chip. You know, we're not worried about the Knicks, but that's not
4: settle,
5: even there.
4: Settle in. Let's not start picking fights.
5: But yeah, like, again, like, I love watching Anthony Edwards play, because it reminds me of my favorite player of all time, again, Dwayne Wade.
4: Well, Naz Reid was the guy who took the elbow from Victor Wembanyama that got him ejected. Here's Naz Reid after the game about what had happened.
9: In terms of taking the elbow, were you surprised? How much did it impact you? How much did it hurt? And have you been hit like that before in this game?
10: Pain is weakness leaving the body. That's it.
5: That's my type of answer. I ain't gonna lie. That's my type of answer. Pain is weakness leaving the body. You know, I'm actually... I haven't told you guys this. So I train kids on the side. Like, I'm a speed trainer, speed cook. I ran track in college. I'm going to use that line. I got a kid. I got two kids in the morning. One at 5:30, one at 8. I'm using that in the morning.
4: I only chuckled because, again, like, you know, being in the military for 20 years, I've been hearing that forever. You know, that's the kind of thing that that quirky drill sergeants say to you. You know, pain is weakness leaving the body. And I'm like, hey there, pal. Okay, my pain is still in my body. Okay, don't tell me what I'm feeling right now. No, but I mean, look, all of this, you know, boils down to the fact that I think what's going to get overlooked is the three-point shooting of San Antonio is critical to their success. Okay. Because if you go back to the games that they have lost in this postseason, right? and what has developed. The game that Victor Wembanyama got knocked out against the Portland Trailblazers, they shot 29% from three. They lost. Opening game, game one, they shot 28% from three. They lost with Victor Wembanyama in the entire game. And then once again in this game, they shot 23% from three. It is a running theme, with or without Wembanyama in the court. This is going to get lost in this conversation tomorrow. No one's going to sit there and talk about anything other than Wemby being out. Should it have been a flagrant? Should it have been an ejection? Blah, blah, blah. The reality is that if you want to beat the San Antonio Spurs, you have got to prevent them from making three-point shots. Or the reality is that if they just have a bad night from three, anybody can take them out. And so, when they go to play, I just want to get ahead of ourselves. When they go to play OKC, guess what? OKC can defend inside and outside, which is why I don't think the Spurs really stand a chance against the Thunder.
5: So my question back to you, I'm going to kick it back to you, is you say if you can limit them from the three-point line or they have an off day from three, you have a good chance at beating them. How, with the way the NBA is today, how much different is that from any other team?
4: Well, it's a fair point. You're not wrong in that. But it's one of those things where the Celtics were live and die by it. They took 45, 49 a game. That's not the Spurs.
5: Right.
4: They don't do that, right? I mean, I can go back to it again here real quick. The number of threes that they took in those games, because they don't average the same amount as Boston does. Even tonight, they only took 26 of them. As whereas the Celtics are up in the high 30s with the number that they take. Oh, by the way, San Antonio still shot 48% from the field in this game. So it's not like they had a bad night overall. But to your point, that's fair about anybody. But it just seems to be when you have Victor Wembanyama, if you take that other part of their game away, defending Wemby becomes a little bit less of a chore. All right, up next, we're going to go around the diamond, game night on ESPN Radio.
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22: You have your podcast here. I also know that we have various injuries named after pitchers in Major League Baseball. They have Tommy John surgery, but apparently you're going to tell us that apparently Tarik Skubal has his own surgery now named after him.
23: Yeah, Scott Boras, his agent, when I talked to him earlier today, referred to it as a Skubal scope, which is actually what... you know, and Scott had mentioned this to me in a conversation the other day, and I said, hey, you got to come on the, you know, come on the podcast and talk about it because it's such an unusual, it's a new surgery. I can't tell you that it's new for anybody. I mean, you know, maybe some amateur player got it. But Dr. Neil Eletrosh recommended that as Tarik Skubal needed a bone chip removed from his elbow, rather than go with a typical arthroscopy that, you know, usually holds pitchers out for 2 to 3 months, he suggested this nanoscope where, you know, as Scott said, it's like a very thin camera that is inserted into the elbow. He said it's the equivalent in terms of width to like getting a shot. And Skubal went through this. And what that means is because it was not as invasive as some of the other procedures, it means that he doesn't have to go through you know, a shutdown, then rehab, then build back up with pitch count, which is how you get to 3 months. There's optimism in the Tigers clubhouse that he's going to be back in about a month.
22: Wow.
23: Which is crazy. Now, that would be great for the Tigers. It would be great for Tarik Skubal, who's eligible for free agency in the fall. And that's, to me, why it was important to get Scott on the record to say that, because it's certainly an important development in Skubal's career.
5: The NL right now has 8 teams that are above 500, but the AL only has like 4. What do you think is the biggest reason for just

0: opportunity because you've got the Yankees and you've got the Rays. The Rays are at the top of the American League East now. The Yankees are a game behind them. And then you have the A's, one game or two games over 500, and then all of their teams are under 500, which means that if you are the Red Sox, you are Detroit, you are Toronto, you're Seattle, and you've either underperformed, you've been hit by a wave of injuries, there is a lot of time to try to figure things out. Think about it today. At this moment, guys, the number one seed in the American League would be the Tampa Bay Rays. The number two seed would be the A's. I mean, that tells you, and there isn't a single American League Central team that has a record over 500. The National League, on the other hand, much more competitive, which is why if you're a team like the Mets, that mountain you'd have to climb is much higher versus being in the American League.
1: He's Buster Olney, ESPN MLB insider here on Game Night on ESPN Radio, the ESPN app. The Yankees, who look so good so far, just get swept by the Brewers. Buster, the Yankees are 25-7 against teams that are under 500. They're now 1-8 against teams with a winning record this year. They have four players in their starting lineup who are batting 202 or less. Like, is this team a paper tiger and just beating up on bad teams at this point?
0: So, I mean, you can answer that being a Yankees guy, right?
1: Mm-hmm.
0: Like, how are you feeling about this team right now?
1: I think they're fugazi. Listen, that here is the reality is that Aaron Judge is good enough to carry any lineup. And Ben Rice right behind him and Cody are really doing a bulk of the offense. Yes, the pitching has been great. You cannot deny the Yankees pitching has been fantastic. But you saw what happened when they ran up against good pitching like they did in Milwaukee. They don't match up well because they don't have enough contact hitters. And guys, if they don't hit home runs, they don't score. So I just don't feel like, I mean, look, my negativity towards the Yankees continues to grow just because I saw so much success earlier in my life that it's hard for me to tolerate this much longer, Buster. But the reality is that I still think this is a flawed team and a flawed roster.
0: So I think that they actually are one of the teams, will become one of the teams, let's put it that way, that will potentially challenge the Dodgers' reign as champions. And here's a couple reasons why. And everything you said, I agree with in terms of the swing and miss. It's not good. But here's the thing. I think as they get Gerrit Cole back and Carlos Rodon back, they're starting pitching, which has already been excellent within the American League context that we just talked about.
1: Right.
0: Like, they will run away and hide. But here's the thing I know about Brian Cashman, their general manager, is that when you get to the trade deadline, if he feels like that he is a team that might go over the top, they will be aggressive. And so the best bullpen options, which is, to me, clearly their biggest need is to add in that in the bullpen. I think they're going to be adding a lot before the trade deadline. You're going to have some spillover as Cole and Rodon come back. They're going to be, you know, potentially Weathers gets bumped to the bullpen. I think by the time we get to October, it's going to be a really good team. But to your point, because it's the American League, it might be that they're kind of like, the MAC-10 going up against, the SEC once you get into the playoffs, because the National League is a lot better across the board.
1: He is Buster Olney, ESPN MLB insider. Thanks so much for the time tonight, Buster. We appreciate it.
0: Absolutely. Great to talk with you guys.
1: Yeah, I mean, look, I Buster knows better than I would, to say the least. But I'm always curious, you're always skeptical of teams in general, you know, at the beginning of the year. And we see this sometimes in the NFL and not so much in the NBA, but because there's such a gap between the haves and the have-nots. But, you know, I say it all the time, DJ, like September is fool's gold in the NFL.
2: Right.
1: Teams aren't what they are. We don't know what they are. They haven't figured each other out yet. They haven't figured themselves out yet. And so going 3-1 in September doesn't mean you're going to be a playoff team. It's better than going 1-3. But absolutely, the point is that, like, it's just hard to figure out who's what. And I see a lot of that with the Yankees right now, that this is not a team that looks like they can go up against the best teams and hit enough to score runs. Because if they don't hit home runs, they don't push the ball across the plate.
2: You seem like a very skeptical New York scorned fan that is always going to be on a pessimistic side until they give you a reason to have optimism. And I have to respect it. I got to respect it. That's not me, but I get it.
1: I have to trust what I see at this point in time. Now, Knicks, on the other hand, I'm very optimistic at this point in time. I don't want to get too far. Stop rolling your eyes. I don't want to get too far ahead of myself yet, but only team that can beat OKC.

0: see is the New York Knicks. Speaking of which, they brought out the brooms in Philadelphia and a whole lot more. That's next. 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
1: Coming up on the Monday edition of Unsportsmanlike with Chris Canty, Michelle Smallman, and me, Evan Cohen, the draft is done. Mini camps are wrapping up, but it's never too early to give you the biggest roster holes for each of the Super Bowl contenders. It's Unsportsmanlike, 6 a.m. Eastern, right here on ESPN Radio, ESPN 2, and ESPN U.
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11: And Bulls, Stanley Cup playoffs round two. Ducks have taken a 3-2 lead on the Golden Knights late in the second period. You can watch the game on ESPN as Anaheim looks to even the series at 2. Canadians now have a 2-1 series lead on the Sabres. Montreal wins in a 6-2 rout. In baseball, a walk-off in Milwaukee.
12: Opening pitch to Terang. Fly ball center field. It's hit well. Grisham back. It is gone! Another
4: a walk-off for the crew of the ninth.
11: And that walk-off with two outs in the ninth. Call on 620 WTMJ. Brewers have won four straight. They have a three-game sweep of the Yankees, 4-3, the final score. Aaron Judge hit his 16th home run in the loss. He's tied with Kyle Schwarber for the Major League lead. Tampa Bay now one up on New York. Rays beat the Red Sox at Fenway 4-1.
1: Hey, it's Evan Cohen. Coming up Monday, the draft is done. Mini camps are wrapping up, but it's never too early to tell you the biggest roster holes for Super Bowl contenders. It's on Sportsmanlike, 6 a.m. Eastern, right here on ESPN Radio, ESPN2, and ESPNU.
13: .141-112 New York. Dottier, three from the left. There it is. He hits the 25th three-pointer for the Knicks, tying an NBA playoff record.
0: It was a good old-fashioned beating outside the woodshed. It's game night on ESPN Radio, the ESPN app, Sirius XM, Channel 80. That was a call on ESPN Radio as the Knicks pummel the Philadelphia 76ers 144-114, a 30-point victory. They sweep them right out of the playoffs. The Knicks have now won six straight playoff games and look all but unbeatable at this point in time, particularly in the East. They'll await the winner of the Cavaliers and Pistons series in the Eastern Conference Finals, and a place that the Knicks demanded they get back to when they fired Tom Thibodeau. They demanded they get back to this spot to be in the Eastern Conference Finals again and now get to the NBA Finals. They are here. Mark Zeno and DJ Bienname with you. Look, you can't deny what the Knicks have done to this point, DJ. They look like a whole different team from what they were in the regular season. That said, I'm not, you know, going to ignore the fact that they still have to win one more series, but boy, do they look like a juggernaut right now.
14: They look really good, you know, when you beat up on a beat-up and beat-down Sixers team. They look good. I give them that. You know, you beat up on, a Hawks team that, you know, the Hawks, they beat up on a easy schedule. You know, the Hawks weren't as good what their record really was. But You have to give credible credit is due because they are put up some historic numbers. I know we had some numbers sent out to us earlier basically just saying how they have the highest point differential since the Thunder of last year, how they're averaging like 120 points. Like, those numbers cannot be ignored. I don't care who you're playing against. You know, again, they got a point of a 194 in 10 games this season, which is the best in 10-game span ever since the 2017 Warriors where they had Durant. Now, let's not get ahead of ourselves and not compare them to the Warriors with Durant, because that's a wholly, totally different monster. But I think the fact that they are dominating the way that they are, you have to give credit to that. But if they lose to the Pistons in the next round, it's all for naught. None of it matters. None of it matters.
0: No, you're not wrong in that. I mean, again, if they end up losing in the next round and don't get to the NBA Finals, it won't be pretty in New York, to say the least. But when you talk about what kind of has been impressive with this team, You know, there has been no regression to the mean so far.
14: Right.
0: It's now been six straight games where they've shot better than 50% from the field. Like, just as a numbers guy, right? Like, Forget, you know, analytics and sports betting and everything else. Like, the way I look through a lens at certain things, at some point it's got to come back down. I keep saying, when is the game that they're going to have this flat spot? When are they going to quote Nick, as Nick fans say? And it just hasn't happened. And you keep turning on the TV and you're almost like waiting. And then just everybody made a three. You and I made a three tonight for the Knicks. It's been that ridiculous. Like, they're not missing. Which is crazy. We just talked earlier about the Spurs and having an off night shooting three, and look what happens. Right. Where has been the Knicks off shooting night in the last six games? Hasn't happened.
14: It hasn't happened. I mean, they've been rolling for the last seven games. Like, you're shorting them one game because, remember, they were down 2-1, and they rolled the Hawks after that, and then obviously they rolled the 76ers. It'll probably come down to earth once they see the Pistons. You know, the Pistons are rough riders, and you know, last season, they want to get their get back. And I think the Pistons can get their get back against the Knicks. So I do think eventually the shooting will come down. But regardless, you see Mikal Bridges play at a high level. He's finally living up a little bit to what you had to give up to get him. Right? Obviously, when you had
0: a whole lot.
14: You know, when OG Anunoby was healthy, he was looking good. Carl Anthony Towns, as we had our earlier guy on talking about how they made Cat the facilitator. and how he's been able to have double-digit assist games and things of that nature, they do look like a team that could actually get to the NBA Finals. And, in my opinion, if they don't get to the NBA Finals, it's an utter disappointment, because this, if there hasn't been a year, this is the year where it's like there's no excuses. Zero. None. None at all. Last year, they should have got there, but you could give somewhat of an excuse of they hadn't been to the conference finals since, I think, George Bush was in office. But that you know, a long time ago. But this time, they have some experience, because I think that does play a huge factor with some of these playoff runs. I think the Spurs are going through it right now, right, where Wemby doing something dumb, which puts the series at so much of an imbalance where it's like, hey, you make a big mistake that can cost you potentially a series, right? The Knicks made a big mistake not closing out game one against the Pacers last year, and that theoretically cost them that series. Everything, the margin is so thin deep into the playoffs, and I think the Knicks having that experience, now there's really, really no excuse, since they're most likely going to see a team that doesn't have that much experience in the Pistons.
0: Well, let's hear from Mike Brown on the new level of focus that the Knicks have shown with in the playoffs.
15: It's definitely been elevated in the playoffs. You know, our guys, they've tried to take it to another level with their focus on the details and their energy and effort level. And that's a lot of reason why we're playing pretty good basketball. As you know, when you talk about the elite and the great in any business, I don't care what business you're in, there's one word that stands out. It's the word consistency. The elite do it every play, even if it gets boring or monotonous, you know, and that's what we have to figure out to see if we can do. If we can do it every play, then we have a chance to be elite.
14: I'll say this, though. Even if they lose in the conference finals, it was the right move to move on from Thibodeau to get Mike Brown, because throughout Tibbs' run, they never, ever had a stretch in the playoff where they looked this dominant.
0: Right.
14: No matter who they were playing, right? They lost to an 8-seed Heat team, even though the Heat team was the best team in the East that year, but that's not here nor there. They obviously folded against the Pacers, where they should have won that series. And they obviously shouldn't have lost to the Hawks that one year, where Trae Young became the villain of New York.
0: Mm-hmm.
14: They never had a stretch where they looked like a team that could win a championship. And you can kind of feel that right now. Even like last year when they beat the Celtics, it took some miraculous comebacks. And the Celtics kind of more or less choking to even allow the Knicks to have that chance, right? This year, they feel like the team that's like, nah, like, we belong here. We feel like we look like we're the best. We can dominate you. We can really put our foot on your neck. Because that's what they did against the Hawks, and that's what they did against the 76ers. And you have to give credit to that, because at the end of the day, no matter who you're playing, it's still an NBA team, and it is playoff basketball. And when you can dominate of that magnitude, that always has to be noted. And Tibbs' team never gave you that feeling with the Knicks.
0: No, they didn't. And I think that's the one thing that feels different, you know, the level of dominance. It's not that they're winning. They're dominating from the first opening tip to, you know, all the way through the end of the game. They're playing complete basketball. Here's Jalen Brunson on what they're working on every single day to be the best they can.
16: I mean, it was a roller coaster for sure. I think outside of the New York Knicks organization, things looked worse than what they were from the outside looking in, but from everyone inside the building. And we were working every single day to be the best team we can be. That's all we were focusing on. And we had times where it was positive and negatives, ups and downs, but that's what our goal was. And so that's still our goal, be the best team we can be, continue to learn, continue to get better. And so the journey shows you who you are.
0: What's the ceiling for the Knicks? Do you have the same level of optimism I do that right, the team that you've seen for the last seven games, do they match up well with the Thunder?
14: The only team I think match up well with the Thunder is the Spurs. So I think whoever comes out of the East is gonna get waxed by whoever comes out of the West, especially if it's OKC. I think whoever comes out of the East against OKC is gonna get waxed. That I make no qualms about. But I would say, as everything currently stands, even though as a Heat fan, it pains me to say this, the Knicks do have the best chance to defeat whoever comes out of the West. Because I do think that the Pistons, they'd just be a little bit too green. Hypothetically, they got to the finals to, you know, win in that situation. I think the Knicks would be, because again, they have guys that can defend the wings, right? You got OG, you got Mikhail. You have a closer in Brunson who can always get a shot off. You have size on the interior with Cat and Mitchell Robinson. And you have a really deep bench. Like, I think that's one thing that kind of goes under the radar is the amount of bodies they can bring into the game. Whether it's McBride, obviously, whether it's
0: Mitchell Robinson.
14: Yeah, like there's so many guys that you can kind of roll through that Rolodex to use. I'd even mention Josh Hart, who's kind of like that do-it-all, I won't call him a dirty player, even though he did try to break Jimmy Butler's ankle 2 years ago, but that's not there.
0: Oh, boy, here we go. Knew it was coming.
14: But, again, like you have that type of guy that's willing to do all the dirty work, right? Like Josh Hart, to me, is a 16-game type of player, like a guy that you know week game in, game out is going to do all the dirty work. You got to have guys like that on your team. Mikal Bridges has played in the NBA Finals. He knows what it's like. He was up 2-0, and obviously they blew that one. But again, like he's playing in that situation. So for me, from my viewpoint, they are the only team in the East that if you had they give them a puncher's chance, they could knock out most likely OKC.
0: It'll be interesting. I'm curious to see how much longer they can play at the pace that they are. At some point, I feel like it has to normalize, but we haven't seen it yet. They'll get plenty of rest, whoever they end up taking on, whether it's the Cavaliers or Detroit. So they'll be certainly have fresh legs on them and health. You know, you're starting to see this now, too, real quickly with some of these other teams. Guys are getting banged up. You know, you see bodies hit the floor literally. You know, guys are getting tweaked. They've been playing a ton of basketball at a much higher rate now that they have there at any point in the regular season. And health is paramount in the playoffs. And the Knicks have had, knock on wood, have had the fortune of keeping everybody healthy to this point in time. All right, up next, Boyz II Men. They were from Philadelphia, and they sang End of the Road. Is it the end of the road in Philadelphia? It's next on ESPN Radio.
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0: It was a tough one at Philadelphia today. As Boys to Men asked that question, have the Sixers and Joel Embiid reached the end of the road? It's Game Night on ESPN Radio, the ESPN app, SiriusXM Channel 80, presented by Progressive Insurance. He's DJ Bienname. I'm Mark Zeno. After they get swept out of the postseason, again, the Sixers, who were the seventh seed, you know, got through the first round in the play-in tournament and ended up taking on the Boston Celtics and upset them after being down 3-1, maybe a little bit of promise, maybe a little bit of fool's gold, but thought maybe the Sixers, no one, I'm not sure anybody thought that they would get swept by the Knicks. I don't know if anybody thought that they would beat them in seven games, but certainly it was not just the sweep, it was the manner in which they got swept, basically demolished in three of the four games that were there. This team has a lot of questions in front of them. Here's Joel Embiid on his future with the 76ers.
1: I love Philly. You know, I've been here my whole career, you know, and yeah, a lot has happened. We haven't won, you know, but it's hard. You know, I've been doing this for a long time. It's hard to win in this league, and everything has to happen. You know, everybody has to be on the same page. Everybody has to play their best basketball, you know, at the same time. And, you know, it takes a lot to win, so we didn't get to reach that goal. I don't care, you know, losing first round, second round, it doesn't matter to me. Like, if you don't accomplish, you know, that goal. And quite frankly, New York, they were just better than us.
0: Yeah, I think that his future is certainly in doubt with Philadelphia. Where do they go next? I mean, this team has been trying to get over the hump for a while now, and obviously hasn't been able to get it done. We talk so much about, you know, the path to getting better and how you close the gap. Philadelphia has not closed the gap on being a top two or three seed in this conference for a couple of years now. In fact, they've been trending in the other direction, despite the fact that they do have some good players and they do have a championship coach in Nick Nurse who has won titles before. But it doesn't seem like that Joel Embiid is going to be the centerpiece of a championship, at least not in Philadelphia.
2: This story long enough, right? It's kind of like with James Harden. People expect, some people think he can like revert or I guess change the narrative on how he plays in the playoffs. And year after year, he shows up and reminds you why he has the narrative that he has. Embiid is, he might not be a playoff dropper per se, but with him as your centerpiece, the further you can go, and it's been proven now, because now he's 32, and next playoff run, whenever that is, I mean, if it's next year, he'll be 33. The further you can go is the second round. And you have to ask yourself, if you're paying your best player 35% of your cap, as he's making $57 million next season, and the further you can go is the second round, you have to start asking yourself questions, what should we do next? The issue is, who's going to take on that atrocity of a contract? Well, it's great for him. Now, if a general manager actively trades for that roster, he should be fired at that moment right there. Because, again, Embiid is injury prone. Him as your centerpiece can't get past the second round. And it's not like he's just kind of injury prone. He has, like, career debilitating type of injuries. And, like, even, like, watching them against the Celtics or even against the Knicks, it was always, man, every fall was like, is this a serious injury? Is this going to be an injury? Things of that nature. So for me, they do need to find a way to move on, but can they actually move on? Who's going to actually trade for Embiid?
0: Yeah, I mean, look, we asked a little bit of similar questions around, you know, the Houston Rockets to a certain extent, right? Like, who's going to trade for that contract with Kevin Durant? Granted, they're different players and they do different things, and one probably still has a little bit more gas left in the tank than the other. But with these albatross contracts that are hard to move, mm-hmm. It gets to a point where teams are forced to just cut these guys for nothing or move on from them for nothing. And it doesn't make the path to getting better easier. But, you know, Philadelphia, like, coming out of the series against Boston, you know, I said to myself, maybe I undervalued this team a little bit. When you start to look at the lineup that they put out there, the big four guys that they had, with Embiid, Maxey, Edgecombe, and Paul George, hey, maybe those guys, you know, and we gave them a little credit because the four didn't play together much this year. None of, due to suspensions and health and everything else, the guys didn't have a lot of time on the court together. So maybe they were better than what we thought. And then the Knicks said, nah, they're not.
2: right.
0: But I would tell you, too, in fairness to the 76ers, as we just talked about, like what the Knicks have done is probably more of a statement maybe of them elevating than necessarily the Sixers being this bad. Right? What the Knicks did offensively in the last four games, there's one or two teams in the league that would have even competed with them. Other than that, everybody would have got destroyed.
2: Well, yeah, for sure. But again, like when you're paying Paul George $50 million or close to it, or and he has a cap hit of 35%, and then you got Tyrese Maxey on a big contract, you got Joel Embiid on a big contract, you draft VJ, who has a lot of promise. Granted, he's young. You have a championship coach. People in Philly not trying to hear, like, oh, man, the Knicks are just way better than you. Like, nah, like, no, I don't want to hear that. I'm not even a Sixers fan, you know. So when you have that type of payroll, you're going to expect more return on your investment. And right now, it's fair to say, like, the Paul George signing has not worked at all. I mean, you've gotten a playoff, you've gotten a series win, which required a team to completely melt down and miss 1,000 threes. You know, Joel Embiid hasn't been able to stay healthy. But you can't then say, well, if Paul George is healthy and Joel Embiid isn't healthy, and if they're all just there, well, you can't guarantee that, because even in this playoff run, Joel Embiid missed multiple games in each series. So that's just kind of where I am on that. The Sixers have to figure out. I mean, in all honesty, they probably should just blow it up. I'm a big blow it up guy. Like, I'm big on that. Like, I need the Miami Heat to blow it up. I've been begging them to blow it up for some years now. In the NBA, you have to be bad to get good. You know, we talked about it off the air that the NBA has kind of pigeonholed themselves into where you have to be bad, like horrific, to even have a chance at becoming good again, because by the new CBAs and things of that nature, you can't go the free agency route. Stars don't hit the free agency market. And if you want a star that's disgruntled, most likely you're going to have to trade basically the entire farm to get that player. And now once you trade for that player, he doesn't have the pieces around him, and you're limited on assets to improve the roster around them, a la Milwaukee with Giannis. So that's kind of where I'm at on the Sixers. Yes, you're Knicks. I know you're blowing a lot of smoke up there. You know what? Today, which I understand, right? You should be happy. You should feel great about the Knicks. And they did some great things today. But if I'm a Sixers fan, I don't care that the Knicks have been playing well. My team shouldn't have allowed them to play as well as they did. We should have put water on that, because the Hawks got two games. Why couldn't we just get one?
0: I mean, it's a fair point. The only thing I would say, the Knicks kind of handed those two games back to them, and maybe learned from their mistakes. But
2: fair.
0: For Philadelphia, they more questions than answers at this point. Yep. And what do they do in the offseason? Because, as you mentioned, with the contracts they have, they're hamstrung. They really don't have anybody who can move off of or that would want any of those contracts for anything of value in return. So it's hard to move in that position when you're trying to reconstruct your roster. It doesn't leave you with a lot of space to be able to do so. And Philadelphia, like many teams, is literally stuck where they are right now and have to continue to run it back. And running it back in sports in today's day and age is a recipe for failure, not for success. Up next, things got chippy in Minnesota. It's Game Night on ESPN Radio and the ESPN app.
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8: I'm John Ryder. Victor Wembanyama ejected in the second quarter for elbowing Naz Reid in the jaw. The Spurs would have a fourth quarter lead, but the Timberwolves rally. They take San Antonio 114-109, even their West semifinal series at 2, game 4 taking place in Minnesota. And Anthony Edwards, big part of the fourth quarter comeback, 16 of his game-high 36 in the fourth. As for the Knicks, they absolutely clobber the 76ers, 144-114 the final, as they move on to the East Finals. New York hitting 25 threes. They had six players score in double digits, led by Deuce McBride with 25. Now to the Stanley Cup playoffs. We've got a second round game four in Anaheim right now, and the Ducks have a 4-2 lead on the Golden Knights with under 15 minutes to play in the third period. Alex Killorn, go-ahead power play goal late in the second, also has an assist. Vegas has a 2-1 series lead. Game three in Montreal, and it was a blowout.
9: Here goes Valeno moving in. Valeno center and scores! Zach Bolduc! And Bolduc extends the Montreal lead to 3-1, just over halfway through game three.
8: The call on TSN 690. That was part of four unanswered goals for Montreal. And the Canadiens pound the Sabres 6-2 to take a 2-1 series lead. Sunday Night Baseball goes to the Tigers. They snap a five-game losing streak, defeating the Royals 6-3.
10: Hey, it's Evan Cohen. Coming up Monday as the NBA playoffs roll on, I'll tell you why what happens at the draft lottery will have the biggest impact on the offseason. It's on Sportsnet, like 6 a.m. Eastern, right here on ESPN Radio, ESPN2, and ESPNU.

0: It's Sunday, May 10th, 2026, and this is Game Night.
1: Let's hear what Zach Zorba has to say.
2: After a view, there is wind-up impact and follow-through above the neck of an opponent. It is unnecessary and excessive, the contact by Wembanyama. It meets all the criteria and has been upgraded to a flagrant foul, penalty 2. Wembanyama's been ejected.
1: Wow! Wow! Meets all the criteria for a flagrant penalty 2. Wow! And Victor Wembanyama has been ejected from this game. That I'm not going to be in agreement with on Zach Zorba and the crew here.
3: That was a call on WOAI. Like it or not, Victor Wembanyama booted from game 2. The Spurs go on to lose 114-109 to the Minnesota Timberwolves. That series knotted up at 2 games apiece. It's Game Night on ESPN Radio, the ESPN app. SiriusXM, Channel 80, Mark Zeno and DJ Bienema. 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You and I are of the same mind. Look, it was a flagrant. It met everything. Where we kind of defer is that I think he should have been ejected. You don't want the biggest stars in the game not playing at the most critical points in a playoff series, right? Because it is an entertainment product. It is a television product. And yep. Wemby not being there certainly diminishes the value of that product. But I still think they got it right in doing it. Certainly understand. I don't think there'll be anything further than this. Wemby's not a guy who is a repeat offender in any size, way, shape, or form at this point in his career, and he'll be back for Game 5. But, you know, again, tough for the Spurs to be able to recover from it. Nonetheless, I think the ejection was warranted.
4: Free Wemby, free Wemby. You listen, man, I understand where you're coming from. I know I'm just being selfish because, again, like, the video doesn't look great. I can't make a great argument outside of it's an entertainment product, and we're here to see the stars. But, again, you know, that was a tough elbow that he swung at Naz Reid.
3: And
4: as you said, you know, as Naz Reid said later on, you know, pain is just weakness leaving the body, I guess. But either way, though, free Wemby. I hope they don't suspend it for game 5. If they suspend it for game 5, Adam Silver is losing his grip on what the main goal of a commissioner is to be. Is to make sure everybody's making more and more money, everybody's entertained, everybody's enjoying the product. And if he were to suspend Wemby for game 5, he is losing the complete plot. So I hope they don't do that, because Wemby isn't a repeat offender, as you said, because we saw the last time a suspension of this magnitude happened, obviously, was the 2016 NBA Finals. Mm-hmm. It basically changed the whole turn of the series, and LeBron James and the Cavs were able to make a story comeback that should have never, ever, ever even came close to happening. So I hope Adam learned from that, because that took away history. And hopefully we don't have that situation happen in game 5.
3: Well, Mitch Johnson, the head coach of the Spurs, spoke on Wemby's ejection. He certainly was not happy with it.
5: It's getting to a point that if the people that are in charge of controlling the game and protecting the physicality of the game don't do that, then at some point he's going to have to protect himself. We've been asking him to do that now for a while. So that call, I'm glad Naz Reid was okay and sounded like the call was warranted. But in terms of the game plan of every single team we've faced since that young man's been in the league, and the physicality that people try to impose on him and the lack of protection is really disappointing. And at some level it's starting to get actually disgusting, just in terms of when he tries to fight through things and be professional and mature and deal with some of that stuff. I'm glad he took matters into his own hands. Again, not in terms of hitting Naz Reid, but let me be very clear about that. I'm glad Naz Reid was okay, and I didn't want him to elbow him, but he's going to have to protect himself if they're not, and I think it's disgusting.
3: Disgusting is the word. Yes, you and I discussed earlier, the only way to play Victor Wembanyama is to body him physically, because you can't stand there in front of him and give him space to move and operate, because he's one of one when it comes to physically what he can do. But it felt like that his explanation was, it felt more whiny than anything else to me. I mean, he actually, yes, it should have been an ejection. Like he almost said, like that was the right call to make. Well, if it was the right call to make, what are you complaining about?
4: Man, I don't know who let him go up there without, you know, clearing his throat. Because not only did he sound whiny, he sounded like he had like some foam or mucus in his throat. He needed to cough and spit out something. Like it was a combination of all kind of bad stuff. You're complaining. Your voice sounds cracked, like you just finished crying. Like he did himself no favors in that aspect, from at least from a PR and appearance standpoint. I had one of my friends texting the chat, what is this guy complaining about? What is this guy talking about? Like, if you want people to protect Wemby, you know what the Spurs should do? Sign guys that their main job is to protect Wemby, right? The Pacers did that when they went and signed James Johnson. The Heat gave Udonis Haslem a lifetime spot on the end of the bench solely just to protect Bam Adebayo, Jimmy Butler. The list goes on and on. We've had year after year where there's guys that are Rough Riders that are going to protect, like Draymond. Can't nobody ever touch Steph because of Draymond, right? Mm-hmm. So the Spurs should just get guys that will protect Wemby. Simple as that. Simple as that. You know what I'm saying? Like, the backup center, you know, now, listen, I agreed with his stance, but he was so quick to protect, you know, the women in the Magic City stuff. All right, well, let's go and protect Wemby. Do what you got to do to protect Wemby in that aspect so we don't have a coach crying on national TV after blowing an 8-point lead in the fourth quarter, not getting any stops down the stretch in the last 5 minutes, and then we can not have to worry about the refs, quote unquote, protecting Wemby.
3: Yeah, and that's the interesting point about it. Like, it's, you know, the protection of Wemby isn't the official's job. Their job is to adjudicate the game the way they see it. They don't. You can't ask referees to you know, protect your player from being fouled. I mean, that's just not. Yeah. I mean, Shaquille O'Neal went through an entire career getting hacked all over the place.
4: Come on.
3: And no, nobody ever said, we need to protect Shaq. No, Shaq, Wemby's got to protect himself. And to a certain extent, that's what he was saying, that he did protect himself, but he did it in a way that was got him ejected from the game, so it was a lose-lose. Now, I know you don't want Wemby to be suspended for another game. Here's Kendrick Perkins, ESPN NBA analyst, on the ramifications or potential ramifications of the ejection of Wembanyama.
6: Well, you got to keep your composure. That's number one. Number two, it was the right call by the officials. You had to throw him out because we all saw that it was intentional. He looked at him, stared him down, and delivered a blow. And he could have seriously hurt Naz Reid in that moment. And so at that time, I understand the game plan time and time again is to go out there and get physical with Wemby, try to frustrate him, but he has to keep his composure. And it's going to be interesting to see what the league determines or what they come up with as they continue to investigate this situation, because if he's suspended for game five, man, this may change the whole dynamic of this series. And all of a sudden, you could be looking up, because right now, the Timberwolves should feel good headed back to San Antonio tied 2-2. But again, if Wemby is suspended game five and they shift and then Minnesota go in there and get the win, this is going to be one of these moments that Minnesota complete the mission that Wemby is going to look back and have all type of regrets. Because I truly believe, and I know I'm rolling with Minnesota in this series, but from what the Spurs been showing me, Wemby in that lineup, they really could go win the championship. But if he's not, Minnesota complete the mission. This is one of those seasons that he's definitely going to have in the back of his mind for the rest of his NBA career.
4: No, he's right there in that aspect. Like, Wemby as the superstar player, you can't put yourself in that position. You know, there's been a lot of times LeBron got hacked, got this and that. LeBron rarely ever reacted because you're too valuable and too important to your team, you know. And I think sometimes I wonder, does Wemby understand that, right? Because like Anthony Edwards understands he's the best player on the team, that how much they need him, because you see it down the stretch where he's like, give me the ball, everybody got the way, right? And I think sometimes Wemby kind of play, you know, I don't want to say patty cake's the wrong word, but almost in a sense they plays along with his guys, where it's like, hey, and we saw a little bit in game three, but sometimes, hey, I'm gonna take over this game, I'm gonna take over down the stretch, this when they need me to take over down the stretch, and go from there. And I think that what we just saw recently was a guy not understanding how important he is to his team and how that just, you just can't put your team in that situation. Even though I don't think he should have been ejected, but hey, you know, by the letter of the law, I understand. Sadly, Mark, I understand.
3: Yeah, I mean, look, I don't think Wemby's in danger of being suspended. I just don't.
4: Right.
3: When you talk about the overall product and everything else, all that's going to factor into it. Not a guy who's been known to do this before. No reason to think that even if that was an intentional elbow, that it warranted anything other than an ejection from the game. The Spurs have paid the price by losing game four. We have a series knotted at two. You can't not put Wembanyama back out there. So I would be shocked. That I would be shocked at if they did not allow him to play in game five. And yes, Kendrick Perkins is correct. So it's a series altering decision by the league. And I'm not sure that they want to set that precedent at this point in time. So there's a lot that will be decided over the course of the next 24 hours. Obviously, we'll hear from the league, I think, fairly quickly tomorrow on the status of Wemby as they go forward. I can't imagine they'll let that hang out there longer as they get set for Game 5. All right, up next, are they a lock to make the NBA Finals? That's next game night on ESPN Radio and the ESPN app.
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3: Juggernaut at this point in time. They've now won seven straight games. They've shot better than 50% from the field in the last six and have absolutely blown their opponents out along the way. One of the key centerpieces of that Knicks team, Karl Anthony Towns, spoke about what he's seen from his team so far.
17: It's great when you see your team doing what we're doing and, having that kind of focus and discipline and execution. I've always said that the toughest game is the one that ends someone's season, and to see us taking that those words serious, it's great. It's great for us to see. But now we got to, we got to reset. We got to readjust, get our minds back in right, and enjoy this time with our family and, get back to business.
3: Well, business is what they've been handling to this point in time. I know that they still have another series to play. And the way they've looked so far, at least through the Philadelphia series, it doesn't look like Cleveland or Detroit really can match up with them at this point in time. Oh, you're shaking your head. Why are you shaking your head?
4: Well, Cleveland, yes, can't match up because they got James Harden on their team. But the Pistons, I'm sure the Pistons defensively will be able to slow them down. And obviously, I don't think you guys have a real answer for Cade Cunningham. So I don't think it would be like a foregone conclusion in that aspect, that's why I'm shaking my head. Because, like, the Pistons for sure would give them some real work from my viewpoint. Like, I think they'd give them some real work. You making it seem like they're just – like, if they play the Pistons, how many games do you think it would take for the Knicks to win? Would it be in four or five?
3: Knicks in six.
4: Okay. That's fair.
3: I mean, they're going to sweep the Pistons. I don't think they would sweep the Pistons or the Cavs.
4: I think they would sweep the Cavs.
3: But I think that the way they've played over the last five, six, seven games, nobody looks like a matchup for them right now. Not when you're shooting better than 50% against everybody. I mean, shooting cures are all ills in basketball. That's when true. Shots go down, everybody's better. And they've just – nobody has prevented them from making stops. Forget stopping Cade Cunningham for a minute. Does the Pistons defense have an answer for the Knicks offense at this point?
4: I'm sure they would. I mean, again, like eventually – like the Knicks are shooting so great that eventually it has to come back down to earth. I mean, you were just talking about that earlier. So eventually it has to come back down to earth. But let's say, for the sake of discussion, I'm going to be a nice Knicks –
3: Supporter today.
4: let's say they get to the NBA Finals. Do you agree with Shaq that for them to win the championship, Cat has to play great? Because Brunson's going to play great. Brunson clearly has that it factor. I know that's a cliche, but that is 1,000% a real thing. Do you agree with Shaq when he was talking on, that one time after the game, that for them to win the championship when he was interviewing Cat has to be great for them to be able to knock off OKC? Do you agree with Shaq's statement?
3: Yeah, I mean, listen, Cat is fundamental to their success. There's no doubt about it, and he's proven that. I mean, but there is a world now where Cat is dishing out more assists than field goals he's making.
4: Yeah.
3: Which is, a different level or a different way the Knicks have played with him before.

0: anything on offense so far this postseason.
1: Yeah, he's been an atrocity right now. And I know he's due for like a $250 million contract. They cannot give him that. That's how championship windows close. And when it closes, it gets shut. But yeah, I think that's going to be a problem for them, for the Pistons, on that front, that big lineup. But I do think they have the physicality to be able to deal with some of the length in that aspect. Because it's not like the Pistons are super undersized. I mean, they got a 6'7" point guard. Durham is obviously almost 7 feet, close to it. Obviously, you got Tobias Harris. Tobias is a very, very big guard. I mean, not guard, big forward, right? I think he's like 6'8". So I think size-wise, they would be able to handle deal with some of that. You have the other Thompson, who some people feel is arguably the best on-ball defender in the NBA. So I do feel like they would be able to match up defensively with how the Knicks have been playing offensively. Because, again, like, I'm not trying to hate. You know, I don't want to be the wet blanket, but it was the Hawks and the beat up 76ers. I'm you know, I don't want to be that guy, but hey.
0: No, look, it's fair. It's a simple point. Like, the Knicks are showing you the gap between the top two and three and everybody else. And I think that's paramount in both conferences, right? I know the Celtics got knocked off, but the reality is that, you know, that Celtics team that lost was not the team that played all year long, because they added Jason Tatum back into it. In theory, that should have made it better, but obviously it didn't. But, you know, to your point, I mean, this Knicks team right now is just playing a different level of basketball than they played all year long. They're playing their best basketball right now, which is where you want to be in the postseason. Here's Kendrick Perkins, ESPN NBA analyst on SportsCenter, about takeaways from the Knicks series.
2: Well, number one, they're coming out of the Eastern Conference. I don't give a damn who wins that series out of the Cavs in Detroit. I think the Pistons are going to take it. Number two, the Knicks could actually go win it all. They could go win the whole damn thing, led by Big Body Brunson. And guess what? It will be the third time in the NBA history that a small guard leads their team to the NBA championship. What this team has done, it has figured it out on both sides of the basketball. Mike Brown, what he has done is he has changed his offensive system, and it's opened it up for everybody. He got Cat Pan as point center, and it's doing wonders for him. Defensively, this team is locked in and playing some of the best defense in the postseason. They stick together, get OG Anunoby back into the lineup, get him healthy. This New York Knicks team could possibly go and win it all. They have the talent, they have the identity, and now they're clicking on all cylinders on both ends of the floor.
0: See, they could win it all, baby. They can win it all.
1: Well, you know, I mean, hey, listen, Perk is a very entertaining analyst, you know. But, you know, he's going to give you a hot take. No matter what, he's always going to give you a hot take, and you got to respect that. So I try not to take too much substance from what Perk is saying, because he was just saying a week ago that the Rockets were going to complete the first 3-0 deficit comeback to win the series, you know, against the Lakers. And, you know, the Lakers, obviously, they had LeBron on the other side. So, you know, Perk is going to give you a hot take. Perk is going to give you a hot take. But I do think eventually the shooting for the Knicks will come back down to earth. And once that happens, which will probably happen against Detroit, we will start to see the real Knicks. And another thing I want to point out, I want to see how teams eventually adjust to Cat kind of being at that point center spot.
0: Yeah, it's going to be something that they're going to have to figure out and deal with. I mean, I don't think it's a hot take to say they could win it all. I think we just assume that Oklahoma City is that much better than everybody else. The NBA regular season is not the NBA postseason, and they haven't played anybody yet either, for the record. Up next, the WNBA opening weekend comes to a close. Plus, are the Pistons the biggest threat to knock off the Knicks in the East? That's next. 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
19: No, ain't no one else going to protect me. But, I mean, we got his back, and I think that he's going to learn from it. He's just known not to do that again.
20: And the series is now tied at 2 with Game 5 on Tuesday night in San Antonio. Knicks will be playing Game 1 of the East Finals. They get to the East Finals for the second straight season after crushing the 76ers 144 to 114 the final. Six players in double digits. The Knicks knocked down 25 three-pointers. They made a record 11 in the first quarter. To the Stanley Cup playoffs, and it just finished up Game 4 in Anaheim of the second round. And the Ducks defeat the Golden Knights 4-3. So that series is now tied at 2. Montreal now with a 2-1 series lead on Buffalo after the Canadiens ripped the Sabres 6-2. Sunday night baseball, Tigers end a 5-game slide, getting past the Royals 6-3. Gage Workman, go-ahead 2-run homer in the sixth. It was his first Major League home run.
21: 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Coming up Monday as the NBA playoffs roll on,
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10: 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That's 888-729-3776. And as we take a break from the NBA playoffs, we get to the WNBA season that kicked off this weekend. Michael Volpe, ESPN senior women's basketball writer, joining us here on game night. Michael, welcome. The defending champion Aces, they knock off the Sparks 105-78. What's their ceiling this year, and are they destined to repeat? What's their outlook for the season look like in your eyes?
21: I do think that they are still the favorites to win the championship. Obviously, they had a rough opening game Saturday. That was right after their ring ceremony, and I think they admitted that emotionally they probably weren't as ready for that game as they wanted to be. But in some ways, it worked out for them to have to play the very next day, because it's a team we've seen always respond pretty well to any sort of adversity or honestly any kind of embarrassment. And I think they were embarrassed with their opening day performance, and they felt pretty good today, shot 62% against the Sparks.
10: When you look at Caitlin Clark and the Indiana Fever, look, obviously all eyes are on her, but what are realistic expectations for her? And can she stay healthy? I mean, I didn't really think after her collegiate career we'd see so many injuries for her, but can she stay healthy? And what's the ceiling for the Fever this year?
21: You know, you're right. She was remarkably healthy throughout her college career. Right now, it appears she's dealing with a little bit of a back issue. She had, hamstring and groin issues, some other leg issues last year. And, you know, you hope that that isn't something that just sort of continues to be a nagging factor for her. I thought she had a really good first game, her first game back in the WNBA. Obviously, she's played with USA Basketball since last season. But in terms of the Fever ceiling, we're just going to have to see them play better defense. That wasn't something that they did particularly well in their opener. And in order for them to be a team that, say, makes it again to the semifinals or makes it further than that, they're going to have to defend a little bit better.
10: He's Michael Volpe, ESPN senior women's college basketball writer, rather, as we preview the WNBA opening weekend here on Game Night on ESPN Radio and the ESPN app. Early rookie of the year favorite. What are the expectations for some of these younger players who are making their debuts?
21: You know, I think a lot of us thought Olivia Miles, and she had a really good debut with the Minnesota Lynx. She was a number two pick. It's only been one number two pick that's actually won rookie of the year, and that was back in 2013 with Elena Deladon. But I think a lot of people see the fact she's going to have Miles is going to have such an opportunity to play a lot this year. They need her to be their point guard. So I think she's really the favorite. The other interesting thing is how many older rookies we have this year. Because of the higher salaries, we're seeing more of the European players come over. So technically, a lot of them are rookies, even though they're sometimes 27, 28 years old. It isn't really an accurate comparison in a lot of ways because they've played professionally, but technically they are rookies. All that said, I still think Olivia Miles is going to be the favorite, and I think she's going to just put up a lot of stats for Minnesota this year. They're going to need her, too.
10: Just a couple of final thoughts here from Michael Volpe, ESPN senior women's basketball writer, after the WNBA kicks off their opening weekend. Two new teams in the league this year, the Portland Fire, Toronto Tempo. Two-part question here. First, which one of those two teams has a better chance to make the playoffs? And now that we have some more expansion here and we are up to, 15 teams at this point in time, are we going to see realignment any point in time where we're going to set this thing into an Eastern Conference and a Western Conference kind of deal and reshape the playoff picture?
21: Yeah, it's a great question. As you guys know, it used to be the case. We used to have a East and West, and that's the way that the playoffs were divided, as it is in the NBA. And, that changed in 2016. So now, as you said, that they're up to 15 and will be up to 18 in a couple more years, it seems like it probably makes sense at that point to go back to that system. This system for the last decade has worked pretty well, but it seems like it's going to make sense at some point to divide East-West. And in terms of the expansion teams, Right now, I would say I lean a little bit more towards Toronto just because they got a few more really experienced players so far. Marina Mabry had, a really good opening game for them. But it's going to be interesting to see if either one of those teams can do what Golden State did last year, which is make the playoffs. I think that might be a tougher ask. Golden State really surprised us with their ability to make the postseason last year. I don't know if Toronto or Portland can do it. If they do, that's for either one of them, that would be a really big accomplishment in their first season.
10: One more final thought here, Michael. Player that we're not talking enough about that's sort of poised to have a breakout year.
21: You know, I think it's interesting when you look at Kiki Iriafen. She was a lottery pick last year for Washington, and she and Sonia Citron, they were both lottery picks, really kind of carried that team last year. She's already off to a really good start. She played most of her career at Stanford, and I then went to USC. That's where she finished it. And I just think she's one of these really exciting young post players that could have a breakout year in her second season. A lot of times that's when we see players really take that next step up as professionals, is in their second year in the WNBA.
10: He's Michael Volpe, ESPN senior women's basketball writer. Hope you enjoyed the opening weekend of WNBA. Thanks for the time tonight. We appreciate it.
21: Hey, thanks for having me. I appreciate it.
10: All right, ESPN Radio brought to you by Progressive. Mark Zeno and DJ Bieniemy with you as we transition back to the NBA playoffs here. With the Pistons and the Cavaliers coming up here in a series that, you know, so far has had the home team win every single game. Obviously, we're going to have game four tomorrow night in Cleveland, or Monday night, depending on where you are on the East Coast. If not, but you get the point. Cleveland may not win a road game this postseason, it feels like. They have been a dynamically different team, particularly offensively on the road, than they have been at home. They haven't scored less than 114 points at home and haven't lost a game yet. I don't know that they'll lose tomorrow night, or this evening, rather, if you're on the East Coast, like I said, on Monday night. But, you know, this is a team that has to figure out how to win on the road if they have any chance to not only get to the Eastern Conference Finals, but to the NBA Finals.
0: But let's be for real, though, right, with Cleveland particularly. They're not going anywhere. Like, I'm just being very honest, man. Like, I know we talked about it before. Last time I was on, Donovan Mitchell is not a superstar. And again, like, their running mate is James Harden. And James Harden is notorious for coming up small. That's just what he does. Like, we have too much evidence, right? We can go through a Rolodex of, you know, years of just him coming up short. If you wanted to, if you were playing spin the wheel and each slot had a date, you could spin the wheel and each date was a playoff game. I'm telling you, the majority of them would be he came up short. I'm just being honest. You can spin the wheel on the amount of games he's come up short. Granted, he did play well at the end of this past game, but still, Cleveland, just them making that type of trade had to be okay, we're going to go all in for this year. If we don't win, we're going to blow it up and maybe trade Donovan, let James Harden walk, and then just restart this whole entire thing and reset it. So I know Cleveland's been a completely different team versus at home versus on the road, but I think that's par for the course when your two best players are, one is an undersized guard, and the other one is a guy that usually folds in these moments. So it doesn't surprise me at all. I fully expect the Pistons to win game four, take a 3-1 lead, and just get ready to see the Knicks in the next round.
10: I mean, I have a little bit more faith in the Cavaliers. I think, at least in this series that they're playing against Detroit. Like, you know, I'm not handing this series to Detroit just yet. The Cavaliers, it's weird because I've said this repeatedly about them. They have such a high ceiling, but they continually play to the floor. And that's where I find the problem is. They have the pieces to, you know, be a team that can be very competitive and make deep playoff runs, but they just haven't put it all together yet for one reason or another. This series, in reality, is boiled down to, as you sort of alluded to, Donovan Mitchell versus Cade Cunningham. Whichever guy has the better night, whichever guy has the bigger night and puts his team on his back is going to be the team that's going to end up winning a game. Donovan Mitchell hasn't been able to do it on the road. Cade Cunningham's had mixed results for the most part, at least through the series with the Magic. Even when he did play well, sometimes they lost games. So I'm not really sure who to trust at this point in time, but would it shock you if Cleveland won this series?
0: Yes, it would. It would really? Absolutely shock me. Yeah, 1,000%. Because that would require James Harden and Donovan Mitchell. Well, one, Donovan Mitchell taking his team to a place he's never taken a team ever, right? And that would also require James Harden having to play well in Game 5 and in Game 6 and in Game 4, or at least two out of the three games, he would have to play very, very well. And we know the later the series goes, the worse he gets. So, yeah, it would 1,000% shock me. 1,000%. Like that. If they were able to win this series, shame on the Pistons, period. Shame on the Pistons. Because this is not a team, like they have no business losing to the Cavs, in all honesty. No business whatsoever. And I like Donovan Mitchell. I think he's a star, not a superstar, but I think it's really his running mate. Like, Donovan's really a two on a championship team. If he's your one, your ceiling's usually going to be the second round. We saw in Utah. We saw last year as the number one seed in the East. You got put out by the Pacers. We've seen it consistently year after year after year. If he's your best player, the furthest you can go is the second round. Now, if he's your second best player, then that's a different, totally different discussion.
10: Well, we'll find out more tomorrow night when the Cavs and Pistons play Game 4 of their series. The brooms are brought out today in Philadelphia by the Knicks. Will the brooms be brought out Monday night in L.A.? We'll answer that question next. 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
0: 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Do the Lakers stand a chance? Down 0-3 to the Oklahoma City Thunder with Game 4 tomorrow night as they try to avoid being swept. And look, I mean, it is a situation here where the Lakers have managed to stay close for a half a basketball. They've managed to be able to play their best for a half a basketball, and somehow 48 minutes of the Oklahoma City Thunder seem to overwhelm them. And in fairness, it's been a very shorthanded roster, right? It's not the best lineup the Lakers can trot out there with the Luka injury. But all that being said, you know, I don't know that there's a path to victory for the Lakers in any game. I've said repeatedly, the best way that they can try to win a game is just to play as fast as possible, as up-tempo as possible, and try to keep playing catch-up and score as much as possible in the game, because they don't have the horses in the barn to defend Oklahoma City. Even if they're 100% healthy, they couldn't defend Oklahoma City.
6: Yeah.
0: You know, them trying to play more defense now isn't going to work. You have to have Oklahoma City have a bad shooting night. That's one. And one that you're probably not going to affect all that much. It's just shots just are not going to fall. And you have to be able to take advantage with every possession that you have. You can't turn the ball over. So it's not an easy path at all for L.A.
6: They were facing an uphill battle coming into the playoffs. Well, not playoffs, but this series. And the way it just currently stands, when you don't have enough, it shows very quickly. They were able to squeak by. Not squeak by, that's the wrong word, but get by the Rockets because they took advantage of the Rockets' inexperience, some of the injuries, and some of the flaws that the Rockets have. But OKC, it doesn't have too many flaws, and the Lakers are an older team that has to play, you know, at times, has to just play up-tempo because they can't really generate a lot of clean looks in the half court. Because obviously OKC's defense is really good, and the Lakers kind of struggled generating hot open looks in a half court against the Rockets also. That wasn't a clean game in that aspect either. So without Luka, and granted, the last time they had Luka, the OKC destroyed them. It was basically, you know, a catastrophe because everything that can go out wrong went wrong. But I would say that the fact that the Lakers are even here should be commended. 1,000% should be commended because a lot of people had a lot of questions about them coming into the playoffs, and yeah, they were able to take down a injured Rockets team. We all knew coming into this, as you said, they didn't have much of a chance against the OKC Thunder. So now that it's looking like they're going to be done, the question and the eyeballs turn to LeBron, right? Do they bring him back? Do they keep him? Mark, do you think they should bring him back? Do you think they should keep him? I'm of the mindset that they should, but what do you think?
0: I mean, it's a tough decision. You can't underscore that. You know, you're talking about one of the two greatest players ever to put on, you know, basketball sneakers. So to make the decision to move on, you know, it's always difficult. But in reality, it's not a decision the Lakers are going to make on their own. I'd be surprised if that's how it goes, if they make the decision without, you know, LeBron being the driving force behind the decision. This is still a Lakers team that, you know, is now set to build around Luka Doncic going forward. And, you know, does LeBron want to continue on with that? Do the Lakers want to continue on with him? I mean, it's fair to say the Lakers aren't a better team without him.
6: Right.
0: They're not better without him. I mean, unless they have somebody else who can replace him. But as of right now, if they just say, okay, we're not bringing him back and we're going to move on, they're not a better team without him until they find an option that can, you know, bring his production and more to replace him. So, The point is that, you know, I don't think this is the last time we see him in a Lakers uniform. If it is, it's because he has chosen to retire.
6: Mm.
0: I don't think LeBron is going to go play somewhere else.
6: Right. Right.
0: I have a hard time believing that at this point in time.
6: And, like, where could he go? You know, like, go back to Cleveland? Cleveland might blow it up after this. I've seen people float out the Knicks. But the Knicks don't. The Knicks don't need to add a LeBron type figure.
0: No.
6: To their because LeBron takes up a lot of oxygen, and not saying LeBron could not fit in, but what role is he going to play? Is he going to be?
0: I don't think LeBron would ever play in New York anyway.
6: Yeah. So you know, yeah, I don't. There's not really many places he can go. Maybe he could try to go to with Golden State, and they can have the, you know, the nursery home.
0: Yep.
6: The nursery home Warriors.
0: The old man YMCA team.
6: You know, I would actually enjoy watching that. You got Jimmy, Bron, Steph, Draymond. You know, they might.
0: They would play about 8 games the entire year together. Like, that's the reality of it.
6: Right. But hey, that wouldn't be bad. I wouldn't mind watching that. But yeah, like, there's not really too many places LeBron can go because LeBron takes up so much oxygen in the room, and rightfully so. He's arguably the greatest player ever. Obviously, like, I got him number 2, but a guy like that, you bring him in, he's still obviously very, very capable. You bring him into your room, everything has to revolve around him and fit around him. Because even, like, when he became the third option for the Lakers, that wasn't a decision that the Lakers made. That was just kind of like LeBron just doing that, right? Like, it's kind of even hard to give him that role. He has to kind of put that role on himself, right? So, for me, I think they should keep him because I think with Luka, their best chance at maximizing that is keeping a guy like LeBron. Because even LeBron leaves, how do you fill that void? You know, like, it's going to be very, very hard to fill that void. It's not like you're going to be able to find 3 free agents that can give you the same value that even a LeBron at 41, 42 provides you.
0: Yeah, I mean, look, again, not an easy decision, but I think the basketball portion of the decision is easier. The basketball portion says you move on from the old guy, rebuild around Luka, and try to put as many pieces in place, you know, to make your team better. That's the basketball part of it, but it's never that simple. There's a money portion to it. There's a personality portion to it. There's a production portion to it. Like, you know, and then there's the whole, you know, moving on from there, one of the greatest players to ever play basketball. So there's all that rolls into this whole thing. And the Lakers front office is going to have to figure this out. I mean, you know, there isn't much that they can do at this point in time to overcome with Oklahoma City. They're going to end up packing it in and calling it a season tomorrow night, and they'll say, do it in front of their home fans and say goodbye and thanks for the season, and they'll move on. But I can't envision a world where this decision gets made. It'll be very Aaron Rodgers-esque, right? We're all going to be sitting here waiting for LeBron to tell us what he's going to do next.
6: Right.
0: You know, what decision he's going to make about his future, and then, you know, we'll figure it out from there. So that's kind of where this whole thing goes.
6: That's kind of where I'm at, but I think the biggest difference for me is Aaron was still playing. I mean, LeBron's playing very well. Aaron is such a shell.
0: Yeah, it's an eyesore. Wasn't comparing the players and the production, right. Just more of the situation. So, Lakers and Thunder tomorrow night, NBA playoffs on ESPN Radio. Catch postseason action on ESPN Radio and the ESPN app presented by Gusto. That'll wrap things up for us here on game night on this Sunday evening to Monday morning for DJ Bienemy, Mark Zeno. 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
17: Ant and the Wolves try to even the series against Wemby and the Spurs.
18: Harper lost it off his own foot. Here's TJ Shin. Off to Ant. Here comes the boom. A throwdown for Edwards. Give him 11 points here in the opening quarter. The Wolves are within two.
17: It's deja vu all over again in Philly.
19: Bridges, six to shoot. Slings it over to Hart. His three. Good. Tying the NBA playoff record for threes and a half. That's 18 for the Knicks.
17: Maybe tanking does pay off after all.
20: There's still a lot of tough decisions to make, and it's not a no-brainer at number one. A.J. DiBonta and Darren Peterson, that's going to be a tough decision. And we have some years where you say it's a no-brainer. This is not.
17: Mother's Day madness on the diamond.
21: Swung on line deep to right. That one is on its way, and that one is gone.
22: Christmas.
21: Goodness, Kyle Schwarber is out of this world hot right now.
17: Plus, going for the series lead in Montreal.
21: There's the shot off the back of the net. Scores! Tage Thompson takes it off the wall. And 53 seconds into this game in Montreal, the Buffalo Sabres take a 1-0 lead.
19: Here's Jani Broome scoring the layup. Of course, Broome being on the floor is interesting as the Knicks are getting ready to get the brooms out here in Philly. 132-107. You get one bad pun on
23: No, that was, I didn't say it was a bad
19: joke
23: pun.
19: On Mother's Day?
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24: 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Monday night, the NBA's top overall seed has a chance to move into the Western Conference Finals. Thunder going for a sweep of the Lakers in L.A. The two seed in the West, meanwhile, is now in a best-of-three series. Minnesota hosting the Spurs. Spurs facing the Wolves in game four of the series, and before halftime, something we've never seen before.
19: Let's hear what Zach Zorba has to say.
1: After review, there is wind-up impact and follow-through above the neck of an opponent. It is unnecessary and excessive, the contact by Wembanyama. It meets all the criteria and has been upgraded to a flagrant foul penalty, too. Wembanyama's been ejected.
2: Wow. Wow. Meets all the criteria for a flagrant penalty, too. Wow. And Victor Wembanyama has been ejected from this game. That I'm not going to be in agreement with on Zach Zarba and the crew here.
24: First career ejection for Wembanyama. That's how it sounded on WOAI in San Antonio. Now on KFAN Sports Radio in Minneapolis, viewed with a slightly different lens.
2: How does it get more dangerous than that?
3: It doesn't.
2: Every criteria is met here, Zach Zarba.
1: After review, there is wind-up impact and follow-through above the neck of an opponent. It is unnecessary and excessive in contact by Wembanyama. It meets all the criteria and has been upgraded to a flagrant foul penalty, too. Wembanyama's been ejected.
2: It's perfectly executed by the officials. That's exactly right. Wemby may have just changed this series. He's gone. A flagrant two. He claps his hands, gives his teammates some hugs, daps them up, but he's done.
24: Wembanyama ejected with 8.5 to go in the second quarter. Fast forward to the fourth. Spurs holding the lead, but the Wolves making a push.
2: 94-88, trailing by 6 off the Rudy screen. And pops on a 3 and sticks it. Straight away, triple for Anthony Edwards. 3-point game. Timeout San Antonio. And slowed up as he crosses midcourt. Sees a double. Good pass to McDaniels at the nail. Out to the corner, Nasri. 13 to shoot. Now Ant takes the handoff, rises up, and gets the Wolves the lead. A right side triple. 5:10 left to play. Anthony Edwards, 34 points. Timberwolves up 98-97. McDaniels, he drives on Harper. Spins back to the left hand. Came up short. Big time rebound. Randall out to Reed. Angle three. Off the back iron, no. Edwards has the rebound. He drives inside, right to the cup. He got the lay-in. Two more for Ant. He's up to 36. The Wolves have a two-possession lead with 2:20 left.
24: They ultimately win by 5. KFAN Sports Radio, 114-109 the final as Minnesota evens the series at 2 games apiece. Third win this postseason for the Timberwolves when trailing, entering the fourth quarter. Their coach, Chris Finch.
4: More physicality, standing up these drives. You know, they were bullying us in the paint for a lot of the time leading up to that. And, you know, we weren't doing a good enough job of standing up those drives right there. Rebounded well. Obviously, Ant got hot. And you know, we rode that a little bit. Oh, it was awesome. It was special. You know, this is what he loves. This is what he lives for. You know, not just big games, but big moments. And, you know, I thought for the most part when he wasn't doubled, you know, he got to his stuff quick and clean and, you know, just kind of figured out how to get separation. And that was just all that he needed.
24: Anthony Edwards, 36 points on 13 of 22 shooting in the win.
22: Now it was just take it one game at a time, try to figure out how to get a win. That's the only thing that's on my mind right now, trying to figure out how to get a win. You know, they're going to have Wemby back. He's going to come in with a lot of energy. So just, you know, watch some film together and try to figure it out.
24: Anthony Edwards, 18th career 30-point playoff game. Spurs, meanwhile, suffering their first loss on the road this postseason. They had won their first 3, but they fall at Minnesota in Game 4 in a series that is now tied 2-2. Victor Wembanyama, as mentioned, earning his first career ejection. 8.5 to go in the second quarter after elbowing Naz Reid.
25: In terms of taking the elbow, were you surprised? How much did it impact you? How much did it hurt? And have you been hit like that before in this game?
26: Pain is weakness leaving the body. That's it.
24: Reed taking the elbow. Wembanyama ejected. Earliest that an all-star from that season has been ejected in a playoff game since the late 90s. ESPN analyst Kendrick Perkins.
27: You got to keep your composure. That's number one. Number two, it was the right call by the officials. You had to throw him out because we all saw that it was intentional. He looked at him, stared him down, and delivered a blow. And he could have seriously hurt Naz Reid in that moment. And so at that time, I understand the game plan time and time again is to go out there and get physical with Wemby, try to frustrate him, but he has to keep his composure. And it's going to be interesting to see what the league determines or what they come up with as they continue to investigate this situation, because if he's suspended for Game 5, man, this may change the whole dynamic of this series. And all of a sudden, you could be looking up, because right now, the Timberwolves should feel good headed back to San Antonio tied 2-2. But again, if Wemby is suspended game five and they shift and then Minnesota go in there and get the win, this is going to be one of these moments if Minnesota complete the mission that Wemby is going to look back and have all type of regrets. Because I truly believe, and I know I'm rolling with Minnesota in this series, but from what the Spurs been showing me, Wemby in that lineup, they really could go win the championship. But if he's not, Minnesota complete the mission, this is one of those seasons that he's definitely going to have in the back of his mind for the rest of his NBA career.
0: Wembanyama ejected in the second quarter, finished with 4 points. That would be a career low. Game five coming up on Tuesday in San Antonio. We've got it for you, presented by Gusto. NBA postseason action on ESPN Radio and the ESPN app. Right now, SportsCenter all night. To the East, Knicks taking a 3-0 series lead into Philly Sunday. Game four, Sixers scored the first bucket of the game. They led 2-0. Couldn't quite hold that lead, though.
19: Knicks lead is 24. Brunson with, great hesitation move, drives in, and puts in the layup on the reverse as he hits the deck. The inbound stolen by the Knicks. Over to Brunson in the corner. Bang! 5 points from Jalen Brunson in about 3 seconds off the turnover, and they're going wild here in Philadelphia. The Knicks fans on their feet. Shot clock at 6. Knicks with it. Shamet turns at the top for 3 and hits! 23 triples for the Knicks. They are blowing away the 76ers here in Game 4. Alvarado, deep corner 3. Good! There's number 24 on a really tough angle. Deep 3 for the Knicks. 141-112 New York. Dottier, 3 from the left. There it is! He hits the 25th three-pointer for the Knicks, tying an NBA playoff record.
0: Mark Kastischer calling it here on ESPN Radio. Knicks a 144-114 win over the Sixers. They headed their second straight conference finals. They've outscored their opponents by 194 points in 10 games this postseason. They've won 7 straight, longest streak in franchise history. As for chances moving forward, ESPN analyst Kendrick Perkins.
27: Well, number one, they're coming out of the Eastern Conference. I don't give a damn who wins that series out of the Cavs in Detroit. I think the Pistons are going to take it. Number two, the Knicks could actually go win it all. They could go win the whole damn thing led by Big Body Brunson. And guess what? It will be the third time in the NBA history that a small guard leads their team to an NBA championship. What this team has done, it has figured it out on both sides of the basketball. Mike Brown, what he has done is he has changed his offensive system and it's opened it up for everybody. He got Cat Pan as point center and it's doing wonders for him. Defensively, this team is locked in and playing some of the best defense in the postseason. They stick together, get OG Anunoby back into the lineup, get him healthy. This New York Knicks team could possibly go and win it all. They have the talent, they have the identity, and now they're clicking on all cylinders on both ends of the floor.
0: Knicks get the win, sweeping the Sixers out of the postseason. Third sweep in a best-of-7 series in franchise history. Karl-Anthony Towns had 17 points, 10 assists. Miles McBride, game-high 25 points. And after the win, spoke with our NBA on ESPN Radio crew, Mark Kastischer, PJ Carlissimo.
19: You helped set the tone, 11 three-pointers in the first quarter. What got into you guys to get out to such a big league, especially from deep?
3: Man, first off, all glory to God. We just trusted our game plan. We trusted each other, finding the open guy, making the right play the whole way.
5: Deuce, I know you're a pro. It doesn't bother you to have a couple games. I mean, you've shot the ball so well your entire career. This series, you came in, you weren't shooting the three very well. I don't even think you hit the rim on your first 4 shots. I mean, they were just buried, so smooth. Do you ever shake your head a little bit or do some extra shooting and say, hey, where'd my touch go?
3: Honestly, no. I mean, you just got to stay solid. I know I can shoot the ball, but also want to impact the game in other ways. And, I always find my way back to scoring, to shooting. But overall, I just want to do what I can to help this team win.
5: Well, you certainly did that. All of us knuckleheads in the media were, when OG went out, say, man, OG's playing maybe the best of anybody on the Knicks. How are they going to react? You guys did not miss a beat. Tell me if you saw anything, Deuce, with you guys What turned it around in the middle of that Atlanta series? I mean, is this a different Nick team? Because it really does. Not that you weren't a good team all year, but it just seems you've gotten to another level since maybe the midpoint of the Atlanta series.
3: I mean, it's time. It's time for us to turn it up. We felt like, you know, we were leaving things on the floor. When you can't do that in playoff time, you got to leave it all out there. And I feel like our leadership, our coaches, you know, JB, Kat, OG, Mikel, Josh, like they've been setting the tone for us, and we've just been following.
6: Final thought, Deuce, what are you going to do now for the next 7, maybe 8 days before the conference finals?
3: Hey, get our bodies right, stay locked in, and enjoy the song.
0: Deuce McBride here on ESPN Radio after the Knicks sweep of the Sixers. Sixers, third time they've been swept in a best-of-seven series in franchise history. Their coach, Nick Nurse.
7: Came out playing super fast, and we had another, you know, scenario. I thought, you know, first five possessions, I think four of them were wide-open threes, didn't make any of them, I think, and they were running off those rebounds. And obviously scoring in transition, we did a poor job of communicating in transition. We watched several of those clips at halftime, and we just weren't communicating good enough. They weren't super complicated transition runbacks, but we just got two guys on one and couldn't get it talked out to get ourselves back.
0: And then there's coaching a team knowing that Joel Embiid has had a history of injuries.
7: I think my first year here, obviously, he came back from the major surgery, but I thought he came back from that pretty well. He was a pretty dominant player in the series, even though he lost in the first round. And he certainly was trending upward towards the end of the Boston series. His defense was better. His rebounding was better. He was not making a lot of his jumpers, but they were all really, I mean, I just thought it was just a matter of time before he kind of got that rhythm back. From the, I mean, a lot of them went in and out, right? I mean, all I can say is I commend him, man. He worked his ass off to get out there and play. I think it was really difficult for him, especially last game. I think he felt a little better today than he did in game 3. But again, I'd just say he gave us everything he could.
0: Joel Embiid finishing with 24 points in the loss. He's the only former MVP who has not reached a conference or divisional final in their career. SportsCenter All Night, ESPN Radio. Through the winter, and especially over the final couple months of the regular season, there was about a third of the NBA actively trying to keep themselves in a decent position for a high pick in the draft, tanking becoming a hot-button topic, so much so the NBA issued penalties. That said, for this draft, coming up next month,
8: the fourth pick in the NBA draft goes to the Chicago Bulls. The third pick will be made by the Memphis Grizzlies. Picking second will be the Utah Jazz. And that means that the number one pick in the 2026 NBA draft goes to the Washington Wizards.
0: Wizards getting the top pick in what is likely the final year of the current system. As for this system, the team with the worst record of the NBA for the past 7 seasons has not been able to land the top overall pick. But Washington bucks that trend, landing the number one spot after an 18-64 season. The Jazz find during the season in all the tanking hubbub. They do land the number two spot, followed by the Grizzlies and the Bulls, the other two teams that were tied with the Wizards for the best lottery odds. Pacers and Nets, they fall down to the 5th and 6th spots. All tied up after 4. That's next. SportsCenter All Night continues. It's ESPN Radio.
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0: 3-2 there. They'd add another in the waning moment of the game, and the Ducks win it 4-3, AM 830, KLAA. Ducks winning game four when facing a 2-1 series deficit in each of the last six incidents. Of that scenario, Golden Knights now have a 5-2 record when the series is tied 2-2. Jack Eichel did have a couple of assists, but Vegas loses game four. It's now a best of three series tied at two. As for the Canadiens and the Sabres, this one 1-1 going into Sunday. Coming out.
36: Now carried around to the corner by Caulfield. Up high, Hudson moving in. Passes over. Stop! It twice. Another Toppin in front. He finds the mark on the power play, and Montreal pull ahead 2-1.
37: Here goes Valeno.

0: baseball. That's Atlanta. And Sunday in L.A. against the Dodgers.
1: 1-0, and Olsen tags it. High and deep to right field, to the wall, and that is out of here. It's a home run by Olsen as he just blistered one over the right center field wall. 6-2 Braves on Matt's 14th home run of the season.
0: 680 the Fan. Braves go on to a 7-2 win, improving to a Major League best 28-13. They beat the Dodgers by at least 5 runs in back-to-back road games within a single season for the first time since 1959. Matt Olson's 14th homer of the season. Part of that, Dodgers held to 2 hits in the 7-2 loss as the Braves win again. Braves with baseball's best record, but also in the news the past few days for losing a couple members of their family. Former manager Bobby Cox dying this weekend at the age of 84. 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
2: You know, I think, you know, your description that he was, you know, kind of larger than life, I think, is very apropos. That's how he was. I mean, he was kind of that old school manager, you know, his full uni with his spikes on and smoking a cigar in the dugout before the game started. And then, you know, all business once it did. We had a game where a little bit of bickering back and forth on both sides of the dugout. Early in the game with the home plate umpire, and I went upstairs and Maddox was doing the chart. I went up to get a cup of coffee and I said, "Hey, Greg, you know, how's this umpire? There's a lot of bickering back and forth on both dugouts." And he said, "Hey, he's been fine. He's missed a couple on both sides, but you know, he's been pretty fair. So nothing awful." Bobby came up a minute after me and asked Greg literally the same question. And his response to Bobby was, "Bobby, he's been terrible. He's missed so many calls. He's been screwing us the whole game." And then Bobby walked out, and I said to Greg, "What are you doing?" He's like, "What?" I said, "You know he's going to go downstairs and get thrown out of this game now. You know that." Sure enough, next half inning, there was a pitch that was closed, and, you know, Bobby started with, "You've been terrible the whole game." And so he got thrown out. But that was Bobby. If his players said that, you know, somebody was getting the short end of the stick, he was going to go to battle.
0: Hall of Famer Tom Glavine earlier on ESPN Radio. Speaking of the Braves, last week also saw the death of former Atlanta team owner and media mogul Ted Turner.
2: Whenever he was around, he always made a point of coming in the clubhouse and going around and saying hi to everybody. And he would let us know, he's, you know, "Fellas, listen, I'm not here all the time, but I promise you I'm watching every night." And he would rattle off some things that had happened in the previous week that was like, okay, yeah, he is watching. So he had his eye on everything that was going on. And it was great because, listen, if we needed something, we got it. If we needed a trade for a player, money was never an issue, you know. And what better situation can you have as a team than have an owner like that?
0: Braves remembering some of their own the past week. Also have baseball's best record. SportsCenter all night, ESPN Radio. 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
3: Bases loaded, one out. The pitch. He hits a little bloop into right. It's going to get down. Ramos went back to third, and the throw comes home late. Ramos scores, and the Giants win it. Oh, my goodness. That was almost a disaster. And 10, instead, it turns into a celebration. Rodriguez comes through with a base hit, and the Giants in 12 beat the Pirates 7-6.
0: Now it's out on KNBR, 7-6, the final. Rodriguez, first career walk-off hit. First Giants rookie with an extra inning walk-off hit since Patrick Bailey in 2023, who the Giants traded this weekend. O'Neill Cruz, 1-for-5 with a home run, 10th homer of the season. Well, that wasn't the only walk-off on Sunday. We had others. You'll hear them next. SportsCenter All Night continues. It's ESPN Radio.
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16: It doesn't. Every criteria is met. Here's Zach Zarba.
17: After review, there is wind-up impact and follow-through above the neck of an opponent. It is unnecessary and excessive in contact by Wimbanyama. Meets all the criteria. He's been upgraded to a flagrant foul, penalty 2. Wimbanyama's been ejected.
16: It's perfectly executed by the officials. That's exactly right. Wemby may have just changed this series. He's gone. A flagrant 2. He claps his hands, gives his teammates some hugs, daps them up, but he's done.
18: That's the Minnesota call on KFAN. Timberwolves go on to a 114-109 win over the Spurs to even the series. At 2 games apiece, Spurs losing for the first time on the road this postseason, and for the most part without Victor Wembanyama. That ejection coming with 8.5 minutes to go in the second quarter after he elbowed Naz Reid above the neck. His coach, Mitch Johnson.
19: It's getting to a point that it's, if the people that are in charge of controlling the game and protecting the physicality of the game don't do that, then at some point he's going to have to protect himself. We've been asking him to do that now for a while. So that call, I'm glad Naz Reid was okay, and sound like the call was warranted, but in terms of the game plan of every single team we face since that young man's been in the league, and the physicality that people try to impose on him and the lack of protection is really disappointing. And at some level, it's starting to get actually disgusting just in terms of when he tries to fight through things and be professional and mature and deal with some of that stuff. I'm glad he took matters into his old hands. Again, not in terms of hitting Naz Reid, but let me be very clear about that. I'm glad Naz Reid was okay, and I didn't want him to elbow him. But he's going to have to protect himself if they're not, and I think it's disgusting. I just think that the amount of physicality that people play with him, at some level, you have to protect yourself. Every single play on every single part of the floor, people are trying to impose their physicality on him. I get it. We get it. That's part of the game. But at some stage, he's gotten chucked. He's gotten pushed down in transition, running freely, all the stuff. He doesn't complain one time. We don't complain because we're just going to play. We don't really give a excuse my language. But at some stage, he should be protected. And if not, he's going to have to protect himself. And unfortunately, stuff like that happens.
18: Timberwolves even the series, beating those Spurs 2-2. Anthony Edwards, a 36-point game in the Game 4 win for Minnesota. ESPN analyst Kendrick Perkins.
12: We saw Anthony Edwards, who we thought he is, right? A special individual, and that's what he get paid the big bucks for, to take over games like this and protect his crib. And without Wimby in the game, the lane opens up, and is so dynamic, and you have to respect his jump shot because he's one of the better three-point shooters in this game now. Once he get it going and he can get downhill with no 7-7 defensive player of the year presence for him, then all of a sudden we see the results like we see tonight, a legendary performance from Anthony Edwards.
18: And that series is now tied 2-2. Meanwhile, in the East, SportsCenter All Night, ESPN Radio.
20: The Knicks will carry a 7-game win streak into the Eastern Conference Finals. They finish a 4-game sweep of the Sixers.
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20: Pass to Deuce, three-pointers good. The Knicks red hot to start Game 4 from distance.
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20: Brunson corner three good.
23: Makes me think Philly was a sports town. I don't know if it is anymore.
24: Bing bang.
18: Knicks are into the conference finals once again, 144-114 over the Sixers to take the series in four. Jalen Brunson, 22 points, 6 assists, 38 playoff games now with 20 points and 5 assists with the Knicks. Passes Walt Frazier for most in franchise history. After the win, Brunson with our Lisa Salters.
25: Jalen, closeout games are supposed to be the hardest. Just how have you guys been able to make it look so easy?
26: I think we're looking at it like just a game, one quarter at a time, one possession at a time. Not really focusing on the circumstances of the game. Just go out there and playing for each other. And just trying to stay focused.
25: The three-point shooting today was just off the charts. 25 made threes that tied an NBA playoff record. Just what was the key to the three ball tonight?
26: I think it started with our defense. And then us being able to get in transition and create good looks. Everything started with the defensive side of the ball. And, made things a lot easier for us.
25: Yeah, Miles McBride kind of set the tone in the first quarter with his three-point shooting. What impressed you about the way Deuce and Landry Shamet both have stepped in for OG?
26: I mean, that's what they do. It just happened to be they're both locked in on the same day. I mean, they do that. And the amount of open looks they got created a great rhythm, created better, more confidence for them, and then they all just kept going through for them.
25: It's now 7 consecutive wins for you guys. Just what has been unlocked, fallen into place, call it whatever, but since going down in that Atlanta series?
26: I mean, we're focused. Now we're staying poised, staying composed, just focusing on the little things, one day at a time, one game at a time. Just not looking ahead at all, staying in the moment.
25: Eastern Conference Finals are next, but when you guys are playing like this, does it really matter who you face?
26: One game at a time. We'll cross the division and get to it.
25: Congrats on the win. We'll see you in the finals.
18: Knicks advancing to the finals for a second straight season. They've won 7 straight playoff games overall, longest streak in franchise history. You heard Game 4, the closeout game here on ESPN Radio. Mark Kestisher, PJ Carlissimo had the call for us. Back to Philly. Mark?
27: Jay, thank you very much. You would have thought we just spent 4 games in New York City. Yes, the first two were played at Madison Square Garden. But PJ, the Knicks fans took over Philadelphia Friday night and again Sunday afternoon. And like they did in Game 1, setting the tone with a blowout win, the Knicks just hit 3 after 3 after 3, setting the pace for another big win in Game 4 in the clincher.
28: They've moved the ball so well. When you talk about a team winning 7 consecutive playoff games, most of them in ridiculously dominant fashion. They came in averaging, their margin was plus 18. Obviously, that went up again today. They might be averaging winning by 20 in this series. They're shooting over 50%, six consecutive playoff games, six or five, whatever it is, you lose track. OG Anunoby playing maybe the best of all the Knicks through the first seven games of the playoffs. He goes down and you say, well, is this going to hurt them on the road against a Philly team that took out the Boston Celtics, the number two team in the East? Guess what? Didn't make any difference at all. That's how well this team is playing. They're playing unbelievably well. And I'll tell you what, I know they're happy with rest. We heard Deuce McBride in the postgame interview say, get our bodies right. If I was them, I'd want to play later tonight. I'd want to play at 8 o'clock tonight. That's how well they're playing right now. The last thing they need is rest. They need to keep playing.
27: I could do the easy math for you. They're plus 194 in 10 games in the postseason. So 19.4.
28: They're only winning by 19.4.
27: Very close. All right, so now the Knicks are going to wait for a week to see if they're going to play the Pistons or the Cavaliers. They went 2-1 against Detroit in the regular year. Right now, the Pistons have a 2-1 series lead. They struggled mightily against Detroit in the regular season, losing all three.
28: Yeah, and I don't know how much stock to put in it because this is a different New York team. I want to be fair to the Detroit Pistons. They were the number one seed the entire year. No one was believing in them. They kept saying, well, it's going to be the Celtics. It's not going to be the Pistons. Well, guess what? It's going to be the Pistons or the Cavaliers going against the Knicks. You cannot play any better on both ends of the floor, offensively and defensively. And they happen to be an excellent rebounding team also than the New York Knicks are playing right now. They are going to be a very, very tough out in the Eastern Conference Finals, regardless of who the opponent is.
27: Deuce McBride got the start for OG Anunoby out of second straight game with a hamstring injury. McBride, 25 points to lead the way. Jalen Brunson had 22, and Karl Anthony Towns had 10 assists as the Knicks finished the sweep of the Sixers.
28: You said 25 points for Deuce. 25 was a pretty good number. They also had 25 made three-point shots.
27: That's a Knicks record in any game in their history, and it also ties an NBA postseason record. The Knicks win in or out in Philadelphia, 144-114, to end the Sixers season and send the Knicks to the Eastern Conference Finals for the second straight year. Now for PJ Carlissimo, I'm Mark Kestisher right here on your home for the NBA, ESPN Radio, and the ESPN app. Let's go back to our pal Jay Reynolds in the studio.
18: All right, Mark, well done. As always, Knicks closing that one out in Game 4, SportsCenter All Night, ESPN Radio. And in case you missed it over the weekend, it took 3 weeks, but Steve Kerr agrees to a two-year contract to return as Warriors coach. He will continue to be the highest-paid coach in the NBA. According to sources, $17.5 million last season. He'd had multiple meetings with ownership over the past couple of weeks discussing multiple topics, offensive philosophy, long-term outlook of the roster. ESPN's Tim Bontemps.
0: It wasn't too shocking to me that Steve was back. I mean, it's one of those things where if he was just going to retire, you probably would have known by now, right? I mean, it's been almost a month since Golden State season ended. The fact that he hadn't decided yet made me think it was likely he was going to come back. You know, I think, you know, him signing a two-year deal, I think, you know, I don't know if Steph's only going to play 2 years, but my assumption going into this offseason was Steve was either going to retire or he will be the coach until Steph retires. And I think this decision certainly pushes things more in that direction. Anybody that I had talked to who'd been around Steve certainly didn't make it seem like Steve was fed up with coaching. I think it was just deciding whether it made sense for him to continue in this job. I've known Steve a long time. I certainly take him at his word that he was not going to go do some other job. So it was either going to be coaching the Warriors or going off to do TV and play with his grandkids and play some golf. But if you watch the Warriors down the stretch of this season, it's not like Steve has lost his passion for coaching. And I certainly think with the connection he has with both Steph and Draymond Green, I'm not surprised that he wants to see this thing through to the end. And I know those guys were excited about the prospect of him coming back. So this got to a point where everybody could get on the same page about what the situation would look like. And, you know, like I said, I wasn't overly surprised, but they were able to find a way to get a deal done.
18: Steve Kerr returning to coach the Golden State Warriors. SportsCenter All Night, ESPN Radio. Back to baseball. It may have been an out in San Diego, but got the job done.
1: First pitch swinging, Manny in the air to center field. Scott He's backing up, gives way to Walker, who's got the great arm. He makes the catch. Laureano's tagging. Here's the throw to the plate. Not in time! The Padres have come back. They walk it off on Mother's Day and beat the Cardinals 3-2. Nick Castellanos, a game-tying homer with two outs in the bottom of the ninth inning. And then Manny Machado, a game-winning sac fly in the 10th as they come all the way from behind to win it here this afternoon.
18: Machado 1-for-27 in his last six games, but gets the walk-off sac fly. Padres beat the Cardinals 3-2, 97-3. The Fan, Padres' fourth walk-off win of the season, second most in baseball behind the sixth that the Cubs have. Brewers picked one up on Sunday.
2: Opening pitch to Terang. Fly ball center field. It's hit well. Grisham back. It is gone! Another Mother's Day miracle for the Brewers. Straight away center field. Number six for Bryce Terang. And it's a walk-off for the crew of the ninth.
18: Aaron Judge had a home run in the first inning for the Yankees, but they fall on the walk-off homer by the Brewers. 4-3 the final. Milwaukee gets the win, 6-20 WTMJ. Brewers' fourth consecutive win, tied for their longest win streak this season. The Yankees' fourth loss by walk-off this season, tied with the Tigers and the Angels for most in baseball. Offense winning games like that, but we had some pitching, too, on Sunday. For example, Jacob DeGrom, 10 strikeouts and 7 innings of work. Then Texas got some offense.
3: Here's the pitch. Swung on and a high fly ball to deep right field. Suzuki back in the corner at the wall. That ball is history. It just barely clears the lead for Suzuki. A two-run homer for Evan Carter, and the Rangers lead it 3-0.
18: 104-3 the Fan. 3-0 the final. Rangers' fifth shutout win this season. Tied for the second most in baseball, trailing the Red Sox. Phillies picking up a shutout on Sunday.
2: No score, bottom of the first, the pitch. Swung on, hit deep. Center field, it's on its way. Doyle to the wall, and he's out of room. It's off the batter's eye. And Kyle Schwarber, his fourth consecutive game with a home run. Second time in his career he's accomplished that. That one to dead center field. It's 1-0 Phillies on Schwarber's 15th of the year. And the pitch to Kyle. Swung on, line deep to right. That one is on its way, and that one is gone.
4: Christmas.
2: Goodness, Kyle Schwarber is out of this world hot right now. Another home run for Schwarber. That's 16, and it's 5-0 Phillies.
18: It would ultimately be a 6-0 win for Philadelphia. Sports Radio 94 WIP. Kyle Schwarber's 24th multi-homer game since joining the Phillies in 2022.
4: You know, I feel like there's obviously been some good results. You know, obviously there's still some more things that I want to work on and cut out. You know, obviously I think today's a good result day. You know, a couple of games before that, I feel like there's some things that I still need to clean up and keep working on it. But happy overall today with the day, the work. You know, just keep up with the routine, the work in the cage, and go out there and compete in games. And I feel like that's what we've all been doing so well.
18: Schwarber 3-for-4 with the 2 home runs. He now has 10 on the season. Sunday night game, Tigers and Royals.
1: 3-2 to Thomas. Swing and a miss, struck him out. Got him with the cutter and a 1-2-3 ninth. The save for Jansen. And the Tigers using 6 pitchers in a true bullpen game tonight. A team that is saddled with injuries and a suspension. And they avoid getting swept by the Royals.
18: And you heard it here on ESPN Radio. Tigers snapped the 5-game losing streak. They're now 7-16 on the road this season. 6-3 the final. Sunday night baseball. 64 of them ready to go. That's next. 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It's ESPN Radio.
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1: 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Sunday's Selection Sunday for the NCAA softball tournament, the road to Oklahoma City now set. For the first time, the committee seating, as baseball will also, seating 1 through 32, committee chair Natalie Onan.
2: For us, the parity within the sport has been great. And what we thought as administrators and committee members is if we were able to seed 50% of the bracket, it really would give us an opportunity to have an equitable competition and elevate the championship.
3: Alabama gets the number one overall seed. They're coming off a game, though, where they just lost in a head-to-head against Texas, who's a two seed. Tell me what went into the decision to give the Crimson Tide the nod.
2: Alabama, over the season, had 9 wins versus our top 9 seeded team. So for us, they had more than Texas, so we felt like they should have the nod there.
1: There are 64 teams in the field, 12 from the SEC, all 12 that were eligible, finishing at least 500. 9 of the 16 national seeds are from the SEC, and 6 of the top 8, ESPN analyst Haley McClenny.
4: It just speaks to the depth and the parity of the conference overall. The reason that all of these RPIs for all of these SEC schools are so high is because they continue to play each other every weekend. When we say that every weekend in the SEC is a super regional, this is exactly what we mean, and teams are reaping the benefit of that. There are so many good matchups to watch in these regionals, into supers, and then, you know, potential paths to the Women's College World Series. So just kudos to the conference. Kudos to all of those seeds, those national seeds especially. It's going to be such a fun NCAA tournament.
1: Alabama, the number one overall seed in the field. The Tide was picked to finish 9th in the SEC in the preseason poll. SportsCenter All Night, ESPN Radio. Back to baseball. Orioles, a 2-1 win over the Athletics to snap a 3-game losing streak. Angels, a 6-1 win over Toronto. Joe Adell, 3-for-4 with 2 homers. 6 on the season. 9th career multi-homer game of the season. Conference championships were settled this weekend on the diamond as well as baseball. How about Sunday's top sounds for that? John Ryder.
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0: Number 5.
6: Thanks, Jay. We start with the NBA playoffs in Game 4 of the East Semis in Philly. This one seemed like it was over after the first quarter, and the Knicks kept pouring it on to complete the 4-game sweep. 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
7: Knicks lead is 24. Brunson with great hesitation move, drives in and puts in the layup on the reverse as he hits the deck. The inbound stolen by the Knicks. Over to Brunson in the corner. Bang! 5 points from Jalen Brunson in about 3 seconds off the turnover, and they're going wild here in Philadelphia. The Knicks fans on their feet.
0: Number 4.
6: To baseball and a long Mother's Day matinee in San Francisco between the Giants and the Pirates, and the home team goes home happy. 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
8: Bases loaded, 1 out. The pitch. He hits a little bloop into right. It's going to get down. Ramos went back to third, and the throw comes home late. Ramos scores, and the Giants win it. Oh, my goodness. That was almost a disaster. And 10, instead, it turns into a celebration. Rodriguez comes through with a base hit, and the Giants in 12 beat the Pirates 7-6.
0: Number 3.
6: Back to the NBA in a back-and-forth Game 4 of the West Semis in Minnesota. Timberwolves star Anthony Edwards comes up clutch in the fourth quarter as they even up the series with the Spurs on KFAN Sports Radio.
9: Ant slowed up as he crosses midcourt, sees a double. Good pass to McDaniels at the nail, out to the corner, Nasri. 13 to shoot. Now Ant takes the handoff, rises up, and gets the Wolves the lead. A right side triple. 5:10 left to play. Anthony Edwards, 34 points. Timberwolves up 98-97.
0: Number 2.
6: To the Stanley Cup playoffs, Game 3 of the second round in Montreal, and it ended up being all Canadians over the Sabres on TSN 690.
8: Now carried around to the corner by Caulfield, up high. Hutchin moving in, passes over, scores! And Cole Caulfield wasn't going to miss it twice. Another tap in front. He finds the mark on the power play, and Montreal pull ahead 2-1.
0: Number 1.
6: JR top sound is on the diamond. The Brewers going for the 3-game sweep of the Yankees. Milwaukee down to the final out in the 9th. And this on 620 WTMJ.
10: Opening pitch to Terang. Fly ball center field. It's hit well. Grisham back. It is gone! Another Mother's Day miracle for the Brewers. Straight away center field. Number six for Bryce Terang. And it's a walk-off for the crew of the Knights.
1: Raves didn't need a walk-off 4-1 over the Red Sox. They're Major League best 14-2 over the last 16 games. Reds shut out the Astros 5-0. Diamondbacks 5-1 over the Mets, who fall to 15-25. Worst start through 40 games since 2001. Spurs losing twice on Sunday. The game and their big man. That's next at ESPN Radio.
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6: Ant and the Wolves try to even the series against Wemby and the Spurs.
10: Harper lost it off his own foot. Here's TJ Shen. Off to Ant. Here comes the boom! A throwdown for Edwards. Give him 11 points here in the opening quarter. The Wolves are within two.
6: It's deja vu all over again in Philly.
10: Bridges, six to shoot. Slings it over to Hart. His three. Good! Tying the NBA playoff record.
19: record for 3.5. That's 18 for the Knicks.
6: Maybe tanking does pay off after all.
20: There's still a lot of tough decisions to make, and it's not a no-brainer at number one. A.J. DiBonta and Darren Peterson, that's going to be a tough decision. And we have some years where you say it's a no-brainer. This is not.
6: Mother's Day madness on the diamond.
21: Swung on line deep to right. That one is on its way, and that one is gone.
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21: Goodness, Kyle Schwarber is out of this world hot right now.
6: Plus, going for the series lead in Montreal.
23: There's the shot off the back of the net. Scores! Tage Thompson takes it off the wall. And 53 seconds into this game in Montreal, the Buffalo Sabres take a 1-0 lead.
19: Here's Jani Broome scoring a layup.
24: 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You get one bad pun?
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1: 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Monday night, the NBA's top overall seed has a chance to move into the Western Conference Finals. Thunder going for a sweep of the Lakers in L.A. The 2 seed in the West, meanwhile, is now in a best-of-3 series. Minnesota hosting the Spurs. Spurs facing the Wolves in game 4 of the series, and before halftime, something we've never seen before.
26: Let's hear what Zach Zorba has to say.
27: After review, there is wind-up impact and follow-through above the neck of an opponent. It is unnecessary and excessive, the contact by Wembanyama. It meets all the criteria and has been upgraded to a flagrant foul, penalty 2. Wembanyama's been ejected.
26: Wow. Wow. Meets all the criteria for a flagrant penalty, too. Wow. And Victor Wembanyama has been ejected from this game. That I'm not going to be in agreement with on Zach Zarba and the crew here.
1: First career ejection for Wembanyama. That's how it sounded on WOAI in San Antonio. Now on KFAN Sports Radio in Minneapolis, viewed with a slightly different lens.
26: How does it get more dangerous than that?
27: It doesn't.
26: Every criteria is met. Here's Zach Zarba.
27: After review, there is wind-up impact and follow-through above the neck of an opponent. It is unnecessary and excessive in contact by Wembanyama. It meets all the criteria and has been upgraded to a flagrant foul, penalty 2. Wembanyama's been ejected.
26: It's perfectly executed by the officials. That's exactly right. Wemby may have just changed this series. He's gone. He claps his hands, gives his teammates some hugs, daps them up, but he's done.
1: Wembanyama ejected with 8.5 to go in the second quarter. Fast forward to the fourth. Spurs holding the lead, but the Wolves making a push.
26: 94-88, trailing by 6 off the Rudy screen. He pops on a 3 and sticks it. Straight away, triple for Anthony Edwards. 3-point game. Timeout San Antonio.
9: And slowed up as he crosses midcourt, sees a double. Good pass to McDaniels at the nail, out to the corner, Nasri. 13 to shoot. Now Ant takes the handoff, rises up, and gets the Wolves the lead. A right side triple. 5:10 left to play. Anthony Edwards, 34 points. Timberwolves up 98-97.
26: McDaniels, he drives on Harper, spins back to the left hand, came up short. Big time rebound, Randall. Out to Reed. Angle 3. Off the back iron, no. Edwards has the rebound. He drives inside, right to the cup. He got the lay-in. 2 more for Ant. He's up to 36. The Wolves have a 2-possession lead with 2:20 left.
1: They ultimately win by 5. KFAN Sports Radio, 114-109 the final as Minnesota evens the series at 2 games apiece. Third win this postseason for the Timberwolves when trailing, entering the fourth quarter. Their coach, Chris Finch.
28: More physicality, standing up these drives. You know, they were bullying us in the paint for a lot of the time leading up to that. And, you know, we weren't doing a good enough job of standing up those drives right there. Rebounded well. Obviously, Ant got hot, and we rode that a little bit. Oh, it was awesome. It was special. You know, this is what he loves. This is what he lives for. You know, not just big games, but big moments. And, you know, I thought for the most part when he wasn't doubled, you know, he got to his stuff quick and clean, and you know, just kind of figured out how to get separation, and that was just all that he needed.
1: Anthony Edwards, 36 points on 13 of 22 shooting in the win.
28: Now it's just take it one game at a time, try to figure out how to get a win. That's the only thing that's on my mind right now, trying to figure out how to get a win. You know, they're going to have Wimby back. He's going to come in with a lot of energy. So just, you know, watch some film together and try to figure it out.
1: Anthony Edwards, 18th career 30-point playoff game. Spurs, meanwhile, suffering their first loss on the road this postseason. They had won their first three, but they fall at Minnesota in Game 4 in a series that is now tied 2-2. Victor Wembanyama, as mentioned, earning his first career ejection. 8.5 to go in the second quarter after elbowing Naz Reid.
2: In terms of taking the elbow, were you surprised? How much did it impact you? How much did it hurt? And have you been hit like that before in this game?
3: Pain is weakness leaving the body. That's it.
1: Reid taking the elbow. Wembanyama ejected. Earliest that an all-star from that season has been ejected in a playoff game since the late 90s. ESPN analyst Kendrick Perkins.
4: You got to keep your composure. That's number one. Number two, it was the right call by the officials. You had to throw him out because we all saw that it was intentional. He looked at him, stared him down, and delivered a blow. And he could have seriously hurt it. Naz Reid in that moment. And so at that time, I understand the game plan time and time again is to go out there and get physical with Wimby, try to frustrate him, but he has to keep his composure. And it's going to be interesting to see what the league determines or what they come up with as they continue to investigate this situation, because if he's suspended for game 5, man, this may change the whole dynamic of this series. And all of a sudden, you could be looking up, because right now, the Timberwolves should feel good headed back to San Antonio tied 2-2. But again, if Wimby is suspended game 5 and they shift and then Minnesota go in there and get the win, this is going to be one of these moments that Minnesota complete the mission that Wimby is going to look back and have all type of regrets. Because I truly believe, and I know I'm rolling with Minnesota in this series, but from what the Spurs been showing me, Wimby in that lineup, they really could go win the championship. But if he's not, Minnesota complete the mission. This is one of those seasons that he's definitely going to have in the back of his mind for the rest of his NBA career.
1: Wembanyama ejected in the second quarter, finished with 4 points. That would be a career low. Game 5 coming up on Tuesday in San Antonio. We've got it for you, presented by Gusto. NBA postseason action on ESPN Radio and the ESPN app. Right now, SportsCenter all night. To the East, Knicks taking a 3-0 series lead into Philly Sunday. Game 4, Sixers scored the first bucket of the game. They led 2-0. Couldn't quite hold that lead, though.
5: Knicks lead is 24. Brunson with it. Oh, great hesitation move. Drives in and puts in the layup on the reverse as he hits the deck. The inbound stolen by the Knicks. Over to Brunson in the corner. Bang! 5 points from Jalen Brunson in about 3 seconds off the turnover. And they're going wild here in Philadelphia. The Knicks fans on their feet. Shot clock at 6. Knicks with it. Shamit turns at the top for 3 and hits! 23 triples for the Knicks. They are blowing away the 76ers here in Game 4. Alvarado, deep corner 3. Good! There's number 24 on a really tough angle deep 3 for the Knicks. 141-112 New York. Dottier, 3 from the left. There it is! He hits the 25th three-pointer for the Knicks, tying an NBA playoff record.
1: Mark Kasichur calling it here on ESPN Radio. Knicks a 144-114 win over the Sixers. They headed their second straight conference finals. They've outscored their opponents by 194 points in 10 games this postseason. They've won 7 straight, longest streak in franchise history. As for chances moving forward, ESPN analyst Kendrick Perkins.
4: Well, number one, they're coming out of the Eastern Conference. I don't give a damn who wins that series out of the Cavs in Detroit. I think the Pistons are going to take it. Number two, the Knicks could actually go win it all. They could go win the whole damn thing led by Big Body Brunson. And guess what? It will be the third time in the NBA history that a small guard leads their team to the NBA championship. What this team has done, it has figured it out on both sides of the basketball. Mike Brown, what he has done is he has changed his offensive system and it's opened it up for everybody. He got Cat Pan is point center, and it's doing wonders for him. Defensively, this team is locked in and playing some of the best defense in the postseason. They stick together, get OG Anunoby back into the lineup, get him healthy. This New York Knicks team could possibly go and win it all. They have the talent, they have the identity, and now they're clicking on all cylinders on both ends of the floor.
1: Knicks get the win, sweeping the Sixers out of the postseason. Third sweep in a best-of-seven series in franchise history. Karl-Anthony Towns had 17 points, 10 assists. Miles McBride, game-high 25 points. And after the win, spoke with our NBA on ESPN radio crew, Mark Kestenscher, PJ Carlissimo.
7: You helped set the tone, 11 three-pointers in the first quarter. What got into you guys to get out to such a big league, especially from deep?
8: Man, first off, all glory to God. You know, we just trusted our game plan. We trusted each other, finding the open guy, making the right play the whole way.
11: Deuce, I know you're a pro. It doesn't bother you. You have a couple games. I mean, you've shot the ball so well your entire career. This series, you came in, you weren't shooting the three very well. I don't even think you hit the rim on your first four shots. I mean, they were just buried, so smooth. You know, do you ever shake your head a little bit or do some extra shooting and say, hey, where'd my touch go?
8: Honestly, no. I mean, you just got to stay solid. I know I can shoot the ball, but also want to impact the game in other ways. And, you know, I always find my way back to scoring, to shooting. But overall, I just want to do what I can to help this team win.
11: Well, you certainly did that. All of us knuckleheads in the media were, when OG went out, saying, man, OG's playing maybe the best of anybody on the Knicks. How are they going to react? You guys did not miss a beat. Tell me if you saw anything, Deuce, with you guys. What turned it around in the middle of that Atlanta series? I mean, is this a different Knick team? Because it really does. Not that you weren't a good team all year, but it just seems you've gotten to another level since maybe the midpoint of the Atlanta series.
8: I mean, it's time. It's time for us to turn it up. We felt like, you know, we were leaving things on the floor. When you can't do that in playoff time, you got to leave it all out there. And I feel like our leadership, our coaches, you know, JB, Kat, OG, Mikel, Josh, like they've been setting the tone for us, and we've just been following.
7: Final thought, Deuce, what are you going to do now for the next seven, maybe 8 days before the conference finals?
8: Hey, get our bodies right, stay locked in, and enjoy the song.
1: Deuce McBride here on ESPN Radio after the Knicks sweep of the Sixers. Sixers, third time they've been swept in a best-of-seven series in franchise history. Their coach, Nick Nurse.
12: Came out playing super fast, and we had another, you know, scenario. I thought, you know, first five possessions, I think four of them were wide-open threes, didn't make any of them, I think, and they were running off those rebounds. And obviously scoring in transition, we did a poor job of communicating in transition. We watched several of those clips at halftime, and we just weren't communicating good enough. They weren't super complicated transition runbacks, but we just got two guys on one and couldn't get it talked out to get ourselves back.
1: And then there's coaching a team knowing that Joel Embiid has had a history of injuries.
12: I think my first year here, obviously he came back from the major surgery, but I thought he came back from that pretty well. He was a pretty dominant player in the series, even though we lost in the first round. And he certainly was trending upward towards the end of the Boston series. His defense was better, his rebounding was better. He was not making a lot of his jumpers, but they were all really, I mean, I just thought it was just a matter of time before he kind of got that rhythm back from the jump. I mean, a lot of them went in and out, right? I mean, all I can say is I commend him, man. He worked his ass off to get out there and play. I think it was really difficult for him, especially last game. I think he felt a little better today than he did in game three. But again, I'd just say he gave us everything he could.
1: Joel Embiid finishing with 24 points in the loss. He's the only former MVP who has not reached a conference or divisional final in their career. SportsCenter All Night, ESPN Radio. Through the winter and especially over the final couple months of the regular season, there was about a third of the NBA actively trying to keep themselves in a decent position for a high pick in the draft, tanking becoming a hot button topic, so much so the NBA issued penalties. That said, for this draft, coming up next month.
10: The fourth pick in the NBA draft goes to the Chicago Bulls. The third pick will be made by the Memphis Grizzlies. Picking second will be the Utah Jazz. And that means that the number one pick in the 2026 NBA draft goes to the Washington Wizards.
1: Wizards getting the top pick in what is likely the final year of the current system. As for this system, the team with the worst record of the NBA for the past seven seasons has not been able to land the top overall pick. But Washington bucks that trend, landing the number one spot after an 18-64 season. The Jazz find during the season, in all the tanking hubbub, they do land the number two spot, followed by the Grizzlies and the Bulls, the other two teams that were tied with the Wizards for the best lottery odds. Pacers and Nets, they fall down to the fifth and sixth spots. All tied up after four. That's next. SportsCenter All Night continues. It's ESPN Radio.
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18: 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If your sewer line has been destroyed by a jackhammer because you were building a racetrack in your backyard, this is a serious situation and will need immediate attention. Overflowing toilets will need to be quickly fixed as this causes major discomfort. Symptoms due to clogged drains will be relieved by a consultation with a Roto-Rooter professional. Any silverware that a child may have fed to the garbage disposal will be returned to the owner, but may have side effects such as damage to flatware. A lost ring down a sink drain may be retrievable, but you will be required to create your own story as to how it got there in the first place. Roto-Rooter, house calls are our specialty.
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1: 3-2 there. They'd add another in the waning moments of the game, and the Ducks win it 4-3, AM 830, KLAA. Ducks winning game 4 when facing a 2-1 series deficit in each of the last six incidents of that scenario. Golden Knights now have a 5-2 record when the series is tied 2-2. Jack Eichel did have a couple of assists, but Vegas loses game 4. It's now a best of 3 series tied at 2. As for the Canadiens and the Sabres, this one 1-1 going into Sunday. Coming out.
21: 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Up high. Hutchin moving in. Passes over. Scores! And Cole Caulfield wasn't going to miss it twice. Finds the mark on the power play, and Montreal pull ahead 2-1.
23: Here goes Valeno moving in. 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
21: Zach Bolduc! And Bolduc extends the Montreal lead to 3-1, just over halfway through game 3.
1: Montreal would pile on after that. They go on to a 6-2 win over the Sabres. TSN 690. Montreal taking a 2-1 series lead. They've won 40 of their 51 series when they hold a 2-1 series lead. They've won consecutive playoff games this year with 5 or more goals for the first time since 2006. SportsCenter All Night, ESPN Radio. To the Diamond, best record in baseball, that's Atlanta. And Sunday in L.A.

0: part of that, Dodgers held to two hits in the 7-2 loss as the Braves win again. Braves with baseball's best record, but also in the news the past few days for losing a couple members of their family. Former manager Bobby Cox dying this weekend at the age of 84. Earlier on ESPN Radio, Hall of Fame pitcher Tom Glavine.
1: You know, I think, you know, your description that he was, you know, kind of larger than life, I think, is very apropos. That's how he was. I mean, he was kind of that old school manager, you know, his full uni with his spikes on and smoking a cigar in the dugout before the game started. And then, you know, all business once it did. We had a game where a little bit of bickering back and forth on both sides of the dugout early in the game with the home plate umpire. And I went upstairs and Maddox was doing the chart. I went up to get a cup of coffee and I said, "Hey, Greg, you know, how's this umpire? There's a lot of bickering back and forth on both dugouts." And he said, "Hey, he's been fine. He's missed a couple on both sides, but, you know, he's been pretty fair. So nothing awful." Bobby came up a minute after me and asked Greg literally the same question. And his response to Bobby was, "Bobby, he's been terrible. He's missed so many calls. He's been screwing us the whole game." And then Bobby walked out. And I said to Greg, "What are you doing?" He's like, "What?" I said, "You know he's going to go downstairs and get thrown out of this game now. You know that." Sure enough, next half inning, there was a pitch that was closed. And, you know, Bobby started with, "You've been terrible the whole game." And right, so he got thrown out. But that was Bobby. If his players said that, you know, somebody was getting the short end of the stick, he was going to go to battle.
0: Hall of Famer Tom Glavine earlier on ESPN Radio. Speaking of the Braves, last week also saw the death of former Atlanta team owner and media mogul Ted Turner.
1: Whenever he was around, he always made a point of coming in the clubhouse and going around and saying hi to everybody. And he would let us know, he's, you know, "Fellas, listen, I'm not here all the time, but I promise you I'm watching every night." And he would rattle off some things that had happened in the previous week that was like, okay, yeah, he is watching. So he had his eye on everything that was going on. And it was great because, listen, if we needed something, we got it. If we needed a trade for a player, money was never an issue, you know. And what better situation can you have as a team than have an owner like that?
0: Braves remembering some of their own the past week. Also have baseball's best record, SportsCenter All Night, ESPN Radio. Giants and Pirates went 12 on Sunday.
2: Bases loaded, one out. The pitch. He hits a little bloop into right. It's going to get down. Ramos went back to third, and the throw comes home late. Ramos scores, and the Giants win it. Oh, my goodness. That was almost a disaster. And 10, instead, it turns into a celebration. Rodriguez comes through with a base hit, and the Giants in 12 beat the Pirates 7-6.
0: Now it's out on KNBR, 7-6, the final. Rodriguez, first career walk-off hit. First Giants rookie with an extra inning walk-off hit since Patrick Bailey in 2023, who the Giants traded this weekend. O'Neal Cruz, 1-for-5 with a home run, 10th homer of the season. Well, that wasn't the only walk-off on Sunday. We had others. You'll hear them next. SportsCenter All Night continues. It's ESPN Radio.
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13: Every criteria is met. Here's Zach Zarba.
14: After review, there is wind-up impact and follow-through above the neck of an opponent. It is unnecessary and excessive in contact by Wembanyama. It meets all the criteria and has been upgraded to a flagrant foul, penalty two. Wembanyama's been ejected.
13: It's perfectly executed by the officials. That's exactly right. Wemby may have just changed this series. He's gone. He claps his hands, gives his teammates some hugs, daps them up, but he's done.
15: That's the Minnesota call on KFAN. Timberwolves go on to a 114-109 win over the Spurs to even the series at two games apiece. Spurs losing for the first time on the road this postseason, and for the most part without Victor Wembanyama. That ejection coming with 8.5 minutes to go in the second quarter after he elbowed Naz Reid above the neck. His coach, Mitch Johnson.
16: It's getting to a point that it's if the people that are in charge of controlling the game and protecting the physicality of the game don't do that, then at some point he's going to have to protect himself. We've been asking him to do that now for a while. So that call, I'm glad Naz Reid was okay and sounded like the call was warranted. But in terms of the game plan of every single team we've faced since that young man's been in the league and the physicality that people try to impose on him and the lack of protection is really disappointing. And at some level, it's starting to get actually disgusting just in terms of when he tries to fight through things and be professional and mature and deal with some of that stuff. I'm glad he took matters into his old hands. Again, not in terms of hitting Naz Reid, but let me be very clear about that. I'm glad Naz Reid was okay, and I didn't want him to elbow him. But he's going to have to protect himself if they're not, and I think it's disgusting. I just think that the amount of physicality that people play with him, at some level, you have to protect yourself. Every single play on every single part of the floor, people are trying to impose their physicality on him. I get it. We get it. That's part of the game. But at some stage, he's gotten chucked. He's gotten pushed down in transition, running freely, all the stuff. He doesn't complain one time. We don't complain because we're just going to play. We don't really give a excuse my language. But at some stage, he should be protected. And if not, he's going to have to protect himself. And unfortunately, stuff like that happens.
15: Timberwolves even the series, beating those Spurs 2-2. Anthony Edwards, a 36-point game in the Game 4 win for Minnesota. ESPN analyst Kendrick Perkins.
17: We saw Anthony Edwards, who we thought he is, right? A special individual, and that's what he get paid the big bucks for, to take over games like this and protect his crib. And without Wimby in the game, the lane opens up, and Ant is so dynamic, and you have to respect his jump shot because he's one of the better three-point shooters in this game now. Once he get it going and he can get downhill with no 7-7 defensive player of the year presence for him, then all of a sudden we see the results like we see tonight, a legendary performance from Anthony Edwards.
15: And that series is now tied 2-2. Meanwhile, in the East, SportsCenter All Night, ESPN Radio.
18: 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They finish a 4-game sweep of the Sixers.
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21: Basically think Philly was a sports town. I don't know if it is anymore.
22: Bing bang.
15: Knicks are into the conference finals once again, 144-114 over the Sixers to take the series in 4. Jalen Brunson, 22 points, 6 assists, 38 playoff games now with 20 points and 5 assists with the Knicks. Passes Walt Frazier for most in franchise history. After the win, Brunson with our Lisa Salters.
23: Jalen, closeout games are supposed to be the hardest. Just how have you guys been able to make it look so easy?
24: I think we're looking at it like just a game, one quarter at a time, one possession at a time, not really focusing on the circumstances of the game, just go out there and playing for each other, and just trying to stay focused.
23: The three-point shooting today was just off the charts. 25 made threes that tied an NBA playoff record. Just what was the key to the three ball today?
24: I think it started with our defense, and then us being able to get in transition and create good looks. Everything started with the defensive side of the ball, and made things a lot easier for us.
23: Yeah, Miles McBride kind of set the tone in the first quarter with his three-point shooting. What impressed you about the way Deuce and Landry Shamet both have stepped in for OG?
24: I mean, that's what they do. It just happened to be they're both locked in on the same day. I mean, they do that. And the amount of open looks they got created a great rhythm, created more confidence for them, and then the ball just kept going through for them.
23: It's now 7 consecutive wins for you guys. Just what has been unlocked, fallen into place, call it whatever, but since going down in that Atlanta series?
24: I mean, we're focused. Now we're staying poised, staying composed. Just focusing on the little things, one day at a time, one game at a time. Just not looking ahead at all. Just staying in the moment.
23: Eastern Conference Finals are next. But when you guys are playing like this, does it really matter who you face?
24: One game at a time. One game at a time. We'll cross the vision and get to it.
23: Congrats on the win.
24: Thank you.
23: See you in the finals.
15: Knicks advancing to the finals for a second straight season. They've won 7 straight playoff games overall, longest streak in franchise history. You heard Game 4, the closeout game here on ESPN Radio. Mark Kestisher, PJ Carlissimo have the call for us. Back to Philly. Mark?
25: Jay, thank you very much. You would have thought we just spent 4 games in New York City. Yes, the first 2 were played at Madison Square Garden. But PJ, the Knicks fans took over Philadelphia Friday night and again Sunday afternoon. And like they did in Game 1, setting the tone with a blowout win, the Knicks just hit 3 after 3 after 3, setting the pace for another big win in Game 4 in the clincher.
26: They moved the ball so well. When you talk about a team winning 7 consecutive playoff games, most of them in ridiculously dominant fashion. They came in averaging, their margin was plus 18. Obviously, that went up again today. They might be averaging winning by 20 in this series. They're shooting over 50%, 6 consecutive playoff games, 6 or 5, whatever it is, you lose track. OG Anunoby playing maybe the best of all the Knicks through the first 7 games of the playoffs. He goes down and you say, well, is this going to hurt them on the road against the Philly team that took out the Boston Celtics, the number 2 team in the East? Guess what? Didn't make any difference at all. That's how well this team is playing. They're playing unbelievably well. And I'll tell you what, I know they're happy with rest. We heard Deuce McBride in the post-game interview say, get our bodies right. if I was them, I'd want to play later tonight. I'd want to play at 8 o'clock tonight. That's how well they're playing right now. The last thing they need is rest. They need to keep playing.
25: I could do the easy math for you. They're plus 194 in 10 games in the postseason. So 19.4.
26: They're only winning by 19.4.
25: Very close. All right, so now the Knicks are going to wait for a week to see if they're going to play the Pistons or the Cavaliers. They went 2-1 against Detroit in the regular year. Right now, the Pistons have a 2-1 series lead. They struggled mightily against Detroit in the regular season, losing all three.
26: Yeah, and I don't know how much stock to put in it because this is a different New York team. I want to be fair to the Detroit Pistons. They were the number one seed the entire year. No one was believing in them. They kept saying, well, it's going to be the Celtics. It's not going to be the Pistons. Well, guess what? It's going to be the Pistons or the Cavaliers going against the Knicks. You cannot play any better on both ends of the floor, offensively and defensively. And they happen to be an excellent rebounding team also than the New York Knicks are playing right now. They are going to be a very, very tough out in the Eastern Conference Finals, regardless of who the opponent is.
25: Deuce McBride got the start for OG Anunoby out of second straight game with a hamstring injury. McBride, 25 points to lead the way. Jalen Brunson had 22, and Carl Anthony Towns had 10 assists as the Knicks finished the sweep of the Sixers.
26: You said 25 points for Deuce. 25 was a pretty good number. They also had 25 made three-point shots.
25: That's a Knicks record in any game in their history, and it also ties an NBA postseason record. The Knicks win in or out in Philadelphia, 144-114, to end the Sixers season and send the Knicks to the Eastern Conference Finals for the second straight year. Now for PJ Carlissimo, I'm Mark Kestisher right here on your home for the NBA, ESPN Radio, and the ESPN app. Let's go back to our pal Jay Reynolds in the studio.
15: All right, Mark, well done. As always, Knicks closing that one out in Game 4, SportsCenter All Night, ESPN Radio. And in case you missed it over the weekend, it took 3 weeks, but Steve Kerr agrees to a two-year contract to return as Warriors coach. He will continue to be the highest-paid coach in the NBA. According to sources, $17.5 million last season. He'd had multiple meetings with ownership over the past couple of weeks discussing multiple topics, offensive philosophy, long-term outlook of the roster. ESPN's Tim Bontemps.
0: It wasn't too shocking to me that Steve was back. I mean, it's one of those things where if he was just going to retire, you probably would have known by now, right? I mean, it's been almost a month since Golden State's season ended. The fact that he hadn't decided yet made me think it was likely he was going to come back. You know, I think, you know, him signing a two-year deal, I think, you know, I don't know if Steph's only going to play 2 years, but my assumption going into this offseason was Steve was either going to retire or he will be the coach until Steph retires. And I think this decision certainly pushes things more in that direction. Anybody that I had talked to been around Steve certainly didn't make it seem like Steve was fed up with coaching. I think it was just deciding whether it made sense for him to continue in this job. I've known Steve a long time. I certainly take him at his word that he was not going to go do some other job. So it was either going to be coaching the Warriors or going off to do TV and play with his grandkids and play some golf. But if you watch the Warriors down the stretch of this season, it's not like Steve has lost his passion for coaching. And I certainly think with the connection he has with both Steph and Draymond Green, I'm not surprised that he wants to see this thing through to the end. And I know those guys were excited about the prospect of him coming back. So this got to a point where everybody could get on the same page about what the situation would look like. And, you know, like I said, I wasn't overly surprised, but they were able to find a way to get a deal done.
15: Steve Kerr returning to coach the Golden State Warriors. SportsCenter All Night, ESPN Radio. Back to baseball. It may have been an out in San Diego, but got the job done.
1: First pitch swinging, Manny in the air to center field. Scott is backing up, gives way to Walker, who's got the great arm. He makes the catch. Laureano's tagging. Here's the throw to the plate. Not in time. The Padres have come back. They walk it off on Mother's Day and beat the Cardinals 3-2. Nick Castellanos, a game-tying homer with two outs in the bottom of the ninth inning. And then Manny Machado, a game-winning sac fly in the 10th as they come all the way from behind to win it here this afternoon.
15: Machado 1-for-27 in his last six games, but gets the walk-off sac fly. Padres beat the Cardinals 3-2, 97-3. The fan Padres' fourth walk-off win of the season, second most in baseball behind the sixth that the Cubs have. Brewers picked one up on Sunday.
2: Opening pitch to Terang. Fly ball center field. It's hit well. Grisham back. It is gone! Another Mother's Day miracle for the Brewers. Straight away center field. Number six for Bryce Terang. And it's a walk-off for the crew of the ninth.
15: Aaron Judge had a home run in the first inning for the Yankees, but they fall on the walk-off homer by the Brewers. 4-3 the final. Milwaukee gets the win, 6-20 WTMJ. Brewers' fourth consecutive win, tied for their longest win streak this season. The Yankees' fourth loss by walk-off this season, tied with the Tigers and the Angels for most in baseball. Offense winning games like that, but we had some pitching, too, on Sunday. For example, Jacob DeGrom, 10 strikeouts and 7 innings of work. Then Texas got some offense.
3: Here's the pitch. Swung on and a high fly ball to deep right field. Suzuki back in the corner at the wall. That ball is history. It just barely clears the lead for Suzuki. A two-run homer for Evan Carter, and the Rangers lead it 3-0.
15: 104-3 the fan. 3-0 the final. Rangers' fifth shutout win this season. Tied for the second most in baseball, trailing the Red Sox. Phillies picking up a shutout on Sunday.
2: No score, bottom of the first, the pitch. Swung on, hit deep. Center field, it's on its way. Doyle to the wall, and he's out of room. It's off the batter's eye. And Kyle Schwarber, his fourth consecutive game with a home run. Second time in his career he's accomplished that. That one to dead center field. It's 1-0 Phillies on Schwarber's 15th of the year. And the pitch to Kyle. Swung on, line deep to right. That one is on its way, and that one is gone.
4: Merry Christmas.
2: Goodness, Kyle Schwarber is out of this world hot right now. Another home run for Schwarber. That's 16, and it's 5-0 Phillies.
15: It would ultimately be a 6-0 win for Philadelphia. 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Kyle Schwarber's 24th multi-homer game since joining the Phillies in 2022.
4: You know, I feel like there's obviously been some good results. You know, obviously there's still some more things that I want to work on and cut out. You know, obviously, I think today's a good result. Good result day. You know, a couple of games before that, I feel like there's some things that I still need to clean up and keep working on it. But happy overall today with the day, the work. You know, just keep up with the routine, the work in the cage, and go out there and compete in games. And I feel like that's what we've all been doing so well.
15: Schwarber 3-for-4 with the 2 home runs. He now has 10 on the season. Sunday night game. Tigers and Royals.
2: 3-2 to Thomas. Swing and a miss, struck him out. Got him with the cutter and a 1-2-3 ninth. The save for Jansen. And the Tigers using 6 pitchers in a true bullpen game tonight. A team that is saddled with injuries and a suspension. And they avoid getting swept by the Royals.
15: And you heard it here on ESPN Radio. Tigers snapped the 5-game losing streak. They're now 7-16 on the road this season. 6-3 the final. Sunday night baseball. 64 of them ready to go. That's next. Sports Center all night. It's ESPN Radio.
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1: 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Sunday's Selection Sunday for the NCAA softball tournament, the road to Oklahoma City now set. For the first time, the committee seating, as baseball will also, seating 1 through 32. Committee Chair Natalie Honan.
2: For us, the parity within the sport has been great. And what we thought as administrators and committee members is if we were able to seed 50% of the bracket, it really would give us an opportunity to have an equitable competition and elevate the championship.
3: Alabama gets the number one overall seed. They're coming off a game, though, where they just lost in a head-to-head against Texas, who's a two seed. Tell me what went into the decision to give the Crimson Tide the nod.
2: Alabama, over the season, had 9 wins versus our top 9 seeded team. So for us, they had more than Texas, so we felt like they should have the nod there.
1: There are 64 teams in the field, 12 from the SEC, all 12 that were eligible, finishing at least 500. 9 of the 16 national seeds are from the SEC, and 6 of the top 8, ESPN analyst Haley McClenny.
4: It just speaks to the depth and the parity of the conference overall. The reason that all of these RPIs for all of these SEC schools are so high is because they continue to play each other every weekend. When we say that every weekend in the SEC is a super regional, this is exactly what we mean, and teams are reaping the benefit of that. There are so many good matchups to watch in these regionals, into supers, and then, you know, potential paths to the Women's College World Series. So just kudos to the conference. Kudos to all of those seeds, those national seeds especially. It's going to be such a fun NCAA tournament.
1: Alabama, the number one overall seed in the field. The Tide was picked to finish 9th in the SEC in the preseason poll. SportsCenter All Night, ESPN Radio. Back to baseball. Orioles a 2-1 win over the Athletics to snap a 3-game losing streak. Angels a 6-1 win over Toronto. Joe Adell 3-for-4 with 2 homers. 6 on the season. 9th career multi-homer game of the season. Conference championships were settled this weekend on the diamond as well as baseball. How about Sunday's top sounds for that? John Ryder.
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0: Number 5.
6: Thanks, Jay. We start with the NBA playoffs in Game 4 of the East Semis in Philly. This one seemed like it was over after the first quarter, and the Knicks kept pouring it on to complete the 4-game sweep. 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
7: Knicks lead is 24. Brunson with a great hesitation move, drives in, and puts in the layup on the reverse as he hits the deck. The inbound stolen by the Knicks. Over to Brunson in the corner. Bang! 5 points from Jalen Brunson in about 3 seconds off the turnover, and they're going wild here in Philadelphia. The Knicks fans on their feet.
0: Number 4.
6: To baseball at a long Mother's Day matinee in San Francisco between the Giants and the Pirates, and the home team goes home happy. The final call on KNBR.
8: Bases loaded, 1 out. The pitch. He hits a little bloop into right. It's going to get down. Ramos went back to third, and the throw comes home late. Ramos scores, and the Giants win it. Oh, my goodness. That was almost a disaster, and 10. Instead, it turns into a celebration. Rodriguez comes through with a base hit, and the Giants in 12 beat the Pirates 7-6.
0: Number 3.
6: Back to the NBA in a back-and-forth Game 4 of the West Semis in Minnesota. Timberwolves star Anthony Edwards comes up clutch in the fourth quarter as they even up the series with the Spurs on KFAN Sports Radio.
9: And slowed up as he crosses midcourt, sees a double. Good pass to McDaniels at the nail. Out to the corner, Nasri. 13 to shoot. Now Ant takes the handoff, rises up, and gets the Wolves the lead. A right side triple. 5:10 left to play. Anthony Edwards, 34 points. Timberwolves up 98-97.
0: Number 2.
6: To the Stanley Cup playoffs, Game 3 of the second round in Montreal, and it ended up being all Canadians over the Sabres on TSN 690.
8: Now carried around to the corner by Caulfield. Up high, Hudson moving in. Passes over.
10: Montreal pull ahead 2-1.
0: Number 1.
6: JR top sound is on the diamond. The Brewers going for the 3-game sweep of the Yankees. Milwaukee down to the final out in the 9th. And this on 620 WTMJ.
11: Opening pitch to Terang. Fly ball, center field. It's hit well. Grisham back. It is gone! Another Mother's Day miracle for the Brewers. Straight away, center field. Number six for Bryce Terang. And it's a walk-off for the crew of the Knights.
1: Rays didn't need a walk-off 4-1 over the Red Sox. They're a Major League best 14-2 over the last 16 games. Reds shut out the Astros 5-0. Diamondbacks 5-1 over the Mets, who fall to 15-25. Worst start through 40 games since 2001. Spurs losing twice on Sunday. The game and their big man. That's next at ESPN Radio.
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12: 1 second left. The Cavs are down 2. Will they be down 0-2? Williams holds. Looks to pass. Gets it to James. Here's a 3 for the win. Goal! It is good!
0: And we're just getting started. The NBA is on ESPN Radio. Sports Center all night. 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
6: Ant and the Wolves try to even the series against Wemby and the Spurs.
12: Harper lost it off his own foot. Here's TJ Shin. Off to Ant. Here comes. Here in the opening quarter, the Wolves are within two.
6: It's deja vu all over again in Philly.
12: Bridges, six to shoot. Slings it over to Hart. His three, good! Tying the NBA playoff record
2: for 3.5. That's 18 for the Knicks.
6: Maybe tanking does pay off after all.
3: There's still a lot of tough decisions to make, and it's not a no-brainer at number one. A.J. DiBonta and Darren Peterson, that's going to be a tough decision. And we have some years where you say it's a no-brainer. This is not.
6: Mother's Day madness on the diamond.
4: Swung on line deep to right. That one is on its way, and that one is gone.
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4: Goodness, Kyle Schwarber is out of this world hot right now.
6: Plus, going for the series lead in Montreal.
7: There's the shot off the back of the net. Scores! Tage Thompson takes it off the wall. And 53 seconds into this game in Montreal, the Buffalo Sabres take a 1-0 lead.
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26: 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You get one bad pun on
27: No, that was I didn't say it was a bad
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1: 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Monday night, the NBA's top overall seed has a chance to move into the Western Conference Finals. Thunder going for a sweep of the Lakers in L.A. The 2 seed in the West, meanwhile, is now in a best-of-3 series. Minnesota hosting the Spurs. Spurs facing the Wolves in Game 4 of the series, and before halftime, something we've never seen before.
4: Let's hear what Zach Zorba has to say.
28: After review, there is wind-up impact and follow-through above the neck of an opponent. It is unnecessary and excessive, the contact by Wembanyama. It meets all the criteria and has been upgraded to a flagrant foul, penalty 2. Wembanyama's been ejected.
4: Wow. Wow. Meets all the criteria for a flagrant penalty 2. Wow. And Victor Wembanyama has been ejected from this game. That I'm not going to be in agreement with on Zach Zorba and the crew here.
1: First career ejection for Wembanyama. That's how it sounded on WOAI in San Antonio. Now on KFAN Sports Radio in Minneapolis, viewed with a slightly different lens.
4: How does it get more dangerous than that?
29: It doesn't.
4: Every criteria is met here, Zach Zorba.
28: After review, there is wind-up impact and follow-through above the neck of an opponent. It is unnecessary and excessive in contact by Wembanyama. It meets all the criteria and has been upgraded to a flagrant foul, penalty 2. Wembanyama's been ejected.
4: It's perfectly executed by the officials. That's exactly right. Wemby may have just changed this series. He's gone. His hands, gives his teammates some hugs, daps them up, but he's done.
1: Wembanyama ejected with 8.5 to go in the second quarter. Fast forward to the fourth. Spurs holding the lead, but the Wolves making a push.
4: 94-88, trailing by 6 off the Rudy screen. He pops on a 3 and sticks it. Straight away, triple for Anthony Edwards. 3-point game. Timeout San Antonio.
5: And slowed up as he crosses midcourt, sees a double. Good pass to McDaniels at the nail, out to the corner, Nasri. 13 to shoot. Now Ant takes the handoff, rises up, and gets the Wolves the lead. A right side triple.
4: 5:10 left to play. Anthony Edwards, 34 points. Timberwolves up 98-97.
5: McDaniels, he drives on Harper, spins back to the left hand, came up short. Big time rebound, Randall. Out to Reed. Angle 3. Off the back iron, no. Edwards has the rebound. He drives inside, right to the cup. He got the lay-in. 2 more for Ant. He's up to 36. The Wolves have a 2-possession lead with 2:20 left.
1: They ultimately win by 5. KFAN Sports Radio, 114-109 the final as Minnesota evens the series at 2 games apiece. Third win this postseason for the Timberwolves when trailing, entering the fourth quarter. Their coach, Chris Finch.
30: More physicality, standing up these drives. You know, they were bullying us in the paint for a lot of the time leading up to that. And, you know, we weren't doing a good enough job of standing up those drives right there. Rebounded well. Obviously, Ant got hot, and you know, we rode that a little bit. Oh, it was awesome. It was special. You know, this is what he loves. This is what he lives for. You know, not just big games, but big moments. And, you know, I thought for the most part when he wasn't doubled, you know, he got to his stuff quick and clean, and you know, just kind of figured out how to get separation, and that was just all that he needed.
1: Anthony Edwards, 36 points on 13 of 22 shooting in the win.
30: Now it's just take it one game at a time, try to figure out how to get a win. That's the only thing that's on my mind right now, trying to figure out how to get a win. You know, they're going to have Wimby back. He's going to come in with a lot of energy. So just, you know, watch some film together and try to figure it out.
1: Anthony Edwards, 18th career 30-point playoff game. Spurs, meanwhile, suffering their first loss on the road this postseason. They had won their first three, but they fall at Minnesota in game four in a series that is now tied 2-2. Victor Wembanyama, as mentioned, earning his first career ejection. 8.5 to go in the second quarter after elbowing Naz Reid.
8: In terms of taking the elbow, were you surprised? How much did it impact you? How much did it hurt? And have you been hit like that before in this game?
9: Pain is weakness leaving the body. That's it.
1: Reid taking the elbow. Wembanyama ejected. Earliest that an all-star from the season, from that season, has been ejected in a playoff game since the late 90s. ESPN analyst Kendrick Perkins.
10: You got to keep your composure. That's number one. Number two, it was the right call by the officials. You had to throw him out because we all saw that it was intentional. He looked at him, stared him down, and delivered a blow. And he could have seriously hurt Naz Reid in that moment. And so at that time, I understand the game plan time and time again is to go out there and get physical with Wimby, try to frustrate him, but he has to keep his composure. And it's going to be interesting to see what the league determines or what they come up with as they continue to investigate this situation, because if he's suspended for game five, man, this may change the whole dynamic of this series. And all of a sudden, you could be looking up, because right now, the Timberwolves should feel good headed back to San Antonio tied 2-2. But again, if Wimby is suspended game five and they shift and then Minnesota go in there and get the win, this is going to be one of these moments. If Minnesota complete the mission, that Wimby is going to look back and have all type of regrets. Because I truly believe, and I know I'm rolling with Minnesota in this series, but from what the Spurs been showing me, Wimby in that lineup, they really could go win the championship. But if he's not, Minnesota complete the mission, this is one of those seasons that he's definitely going to have in the back of his mind for the rest of his NBA career.
1: Wembanyama ejected in the second quarter, finished with 4 points. That would be a career low. Game five coming up on Tuesday in San Antonio. We've got it for you, presented by Gusto. NBA postseason action on ESPN Radio and the ESPN app. Right now, SportsCenter all night. To the East, Knicks taking a 3-0 series lead into Philly Sunday. Game four, Sixers scored the first bucket of the game. They led 2-0. Couldn't quite hold that lead, though.
24: Knicks lead is 24. Brunson with great hesitation move, drives in, and puts in the layup on the reverse as he hits the deck. The inbound stolen by the Knicks. Over to Brunson in the corner. Bang! 5 points from Jalen Brunson in about 3 seconds off the turnover, and they're going wild here in Philadelphia. The Knicks fans on their feet. Shot clock at 6. Knicks with it. Shamet turns at the top for 3 and hits! 23 triples for the Knicks. They are blowing away the 76ers here in game four. Alvarado, deep corner three. Good. There's number 24 on a really tough angle. Deep three for the Knicks. 141-112 New York. Dottier, three from the left. There it is. He hits the 25th three-pointer for the Knicks, tying an NBA playoff record.
1: Mark Hassischer calling it here on ESPN Radio. Knicks a 144-114 win over the Sixers. They headed their second straight conference finals. They've outscored their opponents by 194 points in 10 games this postseason. They've won 7 straight, longest streak in franchise history. As for chances moving forward, ESPN analyst Kendrick Perkins.
10: Well, number one, they're coming out of the Eastern Conference. I don't give a damn who wins that series out of the Cavs in Detroit. I think the Pistons are going to take it. Number two, the Knicks could actually go win it all. They could go win the whole damn thing led by Big Body Brunson. And guess what? It will be the third time in the NBA history that a small guard leads their team to the NBA championship. What this team has done, it has figured it out on both sides of the basketball. Mike Brown, what he has done is He has changed his offensive system and has opened it up for everybody. He got Cat Pan as point center and it's doing wonders for him. Defensively, this team is locked in and playing some of the best defense in the postseason. They stick together, get OG Anunoby back into the lineup, get him healthy. This New York Knicks team could possibly go and win it all. They have the talent, they have the identity, and now they're clicking on all cylinders on both ends of the floor.
1: Knicks get the win, sweeping the Sixers out of the postseason. Third sweep in a best-of-seven series in franchise history. Karl-Anthony Towns had 17 points, 10 assists. Miles McBride, game-high 25 points. And after the win, spoke with our NBA on ESPN radio crew, Mark Kestenscher, PJ Carlissimo.
11: You helped set the tone, 11 three-pointers in the first quarter. What got into you guys to get out to such a big league, especially from deep?
13: Man, first off, all glory to God. You know, we just trusted our game plan. We trusted each other, finding the open guy, making the right play the whole way.
14: Deuce, I know you're a pro. It doesn't bother you have a couple games. I mean, you've shot the ball so well your entire career. This series, you came in, you weren't shooting the three very well. I don't even think you hit the rim on your first four shots. I mean, they were just buried, so smooth. You know, do you ever shake your head a little bit or do some extra shooting and say, hey, where'd my touch go?
13: Honestly, no. I mean, you just got to stay solid. I know I can shoot the ball, but also want to impact the game in other ways. And, you know, I always find my way back to scoring, to shooting. But overall, I just want to do what I can to help this team win.
14: Well, you certainly did that. All of us knuckleheads in the media were, when OG went out, saying, man, OG's playing maybe the best of anybody on the Knicks. How are they going to react? You guys did not miss a beat. Tell me if you saw anything, Deuce, with you guys. What turned it around in the middle of that Atlanta series? I mean, is this a different Knick team? Because it really does. Not that you weren't a good team all year, but it just seems you've gotten to another level since maybe the midpoint of the Atlanta series.
13: I mean, it's time. It's time for us to turn it up. We felt like, you know, we were leaving things on the floor. When you can't do that in playoff time, you got to leave it all out there. And I feel like our leadership, our coaches, you know, JB, Kat, OG, Mikel, Josh, like they've been setting the tone for us and we've just been following.
11: Final thought, Deuce, what are you going to do now for the next 7, maybe 8 days before the conference finals?
13: Hey, get our bodies right, stay locked in, and enjoy the song.
1: Deuce McBride here on ESPN Radio after the Knicks sweep of the Sixers. Sixers, third time they've been swept in a best-of-seven series in franchise history. Their coach, Nick Nurse.
15: Came out playing super fast, and we had another, you know, scenario. I thought, you know, first five possessions, I think four of them were wide-open threes and didn't make any of them, I think, and they were running off those rebounds and obviously scoring in transition. We did a poor job of communicating in transition. We watched several of those clips at halftime, and we just weren't communicating good enough. They weren't super complicated transition runbacks, but we just got two guys on one and couldn't get it talked out to get ourselves back.
1: And then there's coaching a team knowing that Joel Embiid has had a history of injuries.
15: I think my first year here, obviously he came back from the major surgery, but I thought he came back from that pretty well. He was a pretty dominant player in the series, even though he lost in the first round. And he certainly was trending upward towards the end of the Boston series. He was his defense was better, his rebounding was better. He was not making a lot of his jumpers, but they were all really, I mean, I just thought it was just a matter of time before he kind of got that rhythm back from the jump. I mean, a lot of them went in and out, right? I mean, all I can say is this, I commend him, man. He worked his ass off to get out there and play. I think it was really difficult for him, especially last game. I think he felt a little better today than he did in game three. But again, I'd just say he gave us everything he could.
1: Joel Embiid finishing with 24 points in the loss. He's the only former MVP who has not reached a conference or divisional final in their career. SportsCenter All Night, ESPN Radio. Through the winter and especially over the final couple months of the regular season, there was about a third of the NBA actively trying to keep themselves in a decent position for a high pick in the draft, tanking becoming a hot button topic, so much so the NBA issued penalties. That said, for this draft, coming up next month,
12: the fourth pick in the NBA draft goes to the Chicago Bulls. The third pick will be made by the Memphis Grizzlies. Picking second will be the Utah Jazz. And that means that the number one pick in the 2026 NBA draft goes to the Washington Wizards.
1: Wizards getting the top pick in what is likely the final year of the current system. As for this system, the team with the worst record of the NBA for the past seven seasons has not been able to land the top overall pick. But Washington bucks that trend, landing the number one spot after an 18-64 season. The Jazz find during the season in all the tanking hubbub, they do land the number two spot, followed by the Grizzlies and the Bulls, the other two teams that were tied with the Wizards for the best lottery odds. Pacers and Nets, they fall down to the fifth and sixth spots. All tied up after four. That's next. SportsCenter All Night continues. It's ESPN Radio.
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16: 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Bang, he got it. 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
6: Scores! Alex Killorn! 3-2 Ducks!
1: 3-2 there. They'd add another in the waning moments of the game, and the Ducks win it 4-3, AM 830, KLAA. Ducks winning game 4 when facing a 2-1 series deficit in each of the last 6 incidents of that scenario. Golden Knights now have a 5-2 record when the series is tied 2-2. Jack Eichel did have a couple of assists, but Vegas loses game 4. It's now a best-of-3 series tied at 2. As for the Canadiens and the Sabres, this one, 1-1 going into Sunday. Coming out.
7: Now carried around to the corner by Caulfield. Up high, Hutchin moving in. Passes over. Scores! And Cole Caulfield wasn't going to miss it twice. Another tap in front. He finds the mark on the power play. And Montreal pull ahead. 2-1.
8: Here goes Valeno moving in. Valeno center. Scores!
1: Montreal would pile on after that. They go on to a 6-2 win over the Sabres, TSN 690. Montreal taking a 2-1 series lead. They've won 40 of their 51 series when they hold a 2-1 series lead. They've won consecutive playoff games this year with 5 or more goals for the first time since 2006. SportsCenter All Night, ESPN Radio. To the Diamond, best record in baseball. That's Atlanta, and Sunday in L.A. against the Dodgers.
19: 1-0, and Olsen tags it high and deep to right field to the wall, and that is out of here. It's a home run by Olsen as he just blistered one over the right center field wall. 6-2 Braves on Matt's 14th home run of the season.
1: 680 The Fan. Braves go on to a 7-2 win, improving to a Major League best 28-13. They beat the Dodgers by at least 5 runs in back-to-back road games within a single season for the first time since 1959.

0: cigar in the dugout before the game started, and then, you know, all business once it did. We had a game where a little bit of bickering back and forth on both sides of the dugout early in the game with the home plate umpire, and I went upstairs, and Maddox was doing the chart. I went up to get a cup of coffee, and I said, "Hey, Greg, you know, how's this umpire? There's a lot of bickering back and forth on both dugouts." And he said, "Hey, he's been fine. He's missed a couple on both sides, but, you know, he's been pretty fair, so nothing awful." Bobby came up a minute after me and asked Greg literally the same question. And his response to Bobby was, "Bobby, he's been terrible. He's missed so many calls. He's been screwing us the whole game." And then Bobby walked out, and I said to Greg, "What are you doing?" He's like, "What?" I said, "You know he's going to go downstairs and get thrown out of this game now. You know that." Sure enough, next half inning, there was a pitch that was closed, and, you know, Bobby started with, "You've been terrible the whole game." And right, so he got thrown out. But that was Bobby. If his players said that, you know, somebody was getting the short end of the stick, he was going to go to battle.
1: Hall of Famer Tom Glavine earlier on ESPN Radio. Speaking of the Braves, last week also saw the death of former Atlanta team owner and media mogul Ted Turner.
0: Whenever he was around, he always made a point of coming in the clubhouse and going around and saying hi to everybody. And he would let us know, he's, you know, "Fellas, listen, I'm not here all the time, but I promise you I'm watching every night." And he would rattle off some things that had happened in the previous week that was like, okay, yeah, he is watching. So he had his eye on everything that was going on. And it was great because, listen, if we needed something, we got it. If we needed a trade for a player, money was never an issue, you know. And what better situation can you have as a team than have an owner like that?
1: Braves remembering some of their own the past week. Also have baseball's best record, SportsCenter All Night, ESPN Radio. Giants and Pirates went 12 on Sunday.
2: Bases loaded, one out. The pitch. He hits a little bloop into right. It's going to get down. Ramos went back to third, and the throw comes home late. Ramos scores, and the Giants win it. Oh, my goodness. That was almost a disaster. And 10, instead, it turns into a celebration. Rodriguez comes through with a base hit, and the Giants in 12 beat the Pirates 7-6.
1: Now it's out on KNBR, 7-6, the final. Rodriguez, first career walk-off hit. First Giants rookie with an extra inning walk-off hit since Patrick Bailey in 2023, who the Giants traded this weekend. O'Neill Cruz, 1-for-5 with a home run, 10th homer of the season. Well, that wasn't the only walk-off on Sunday. We had others. You'll hear them next. SportsCenter All Night continues. It's ESPN Radio.
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10: Every criteria is met. Here's Zach Zarba.
11: After review, there is wind-up impact and follow-through above the neck of an opponent. It is unnecessary and excessive in contact by Wembanyama. It meets all the criteria and has been upgraded to a flagrant foul, penalty 2. Wembanyama has been ejected.
10: It's perfectly executed by the officials. That's exactly right. Wemby may have just changed this series. He's gone. A flagrant 2. He claps his hands. Gives his teammates some hugs, daps them up, but he's done.
12: That's the Minnesota call on KFAN. Timberwolves go on to a 114-109 win over the Spurs to even the series at 2 games apiece. Spurs losing for the first time on the road this postseason, and for the most part without Victor Wembanyama. That ejection coming with 8.5 minutes to go in the second quarter after he elbowed Naz Reid above the neck. His coach, Mitch Johnson.
13: It's getting to a point that if the people that are in charge of controlling the game and protecting the physicality of the game don't do that, then at some point he's going to have to protect himself. We've been asking him to do that now for a while. So that call, I'm glad Naz Reid was okay and sounded like the call was warranted. But in terms of the game plan of every single team we've faced since that young man's been in the league, and the physicality that people try to impose on him and the lack of protection is really disappointing. And at some level, it's starting to get actually disgusting, just in terms of when he tries to fight through things and be professional and mature and deal with some of that stuff. I'm glad he took matters into his old hands. Again, not in terms of hitting Naz Reid, but let me be very clear about that. I'm glad Naz Reid was okay, and I didn't want him to elbow him, but he's going to have to protect himself if they're not, and I think it's disgusting. I just think that the amount of physicality that people play with him, at some level, you have to protect yourself. Every single play on every single part of the floor, people are trying to impose their physicality on him. I get it. We get it. That's part of the game. But at some stage, he's gotten chucked. He's gotten pushed down in transition, running freely, all the stuff. He doesn't complain one time. We don't complain because we're just going to play. We don't really give a excuse my language. But at some stage, he should be protected. And if not, he's going to have to protect himself. And unfortunately, stuff like that happens.
12: Timberwolves, even the series, beating those Spurs 2-2 Anthony Edwards, a 36-point game in the Game 4 win for Minnesota. ESPN analyst Kendrick Perkins.
3: We saw Anthony Edwards who we thought he is, right? A special individual, and that's what he get paid the big bucks for, to take over games like this and protect his crib. And without Wimby in the game, the lane opens up, and Ant is so dynamic, and you have to respect his jump shot because he's one of the better three-point shooters in this game now. Once he get it going and he can get downhill with no 7-7 defensive player of the year presence for him, then all of a sudden we see the results like we see tonight, a legendary performance from Anthony Edwards.
12: And that series is now tied 2-2. Meanwhile, in the East, SportsCenter All Night ESPN Radio.
14: The Knicks will carry a 7-game win streak into the Eastern Conference Finals. They finish a 4-game sweep of the Sixers.
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17: I basically think Philly was a sports town. I don't know if it is anymore.
18: Bing bong.
12: Knicks are into the conference finals once again, 144-114 over the Sixers to take the series in four. Jalen Brunson, 22 points, 6 assists, 38 playoff games now with 20 points and 5 assists with the Knicks. Passes Walt Frazier for most in franchise history. After the win, Brunson with our Lisa Salters.
19: Jalen, closeout games are supposed to be the hardest. Just how have you guys been able to make it look so easy?
20: I think we're looking at it like just a game, one quarter at a time, one possession at a time, not really focusing on the circumstances of the game, just go out there and playing for each other, and just trying to stay focused.
19: The three-point shooting today was just off the charts. 25 made threes that tied an NBA playoff record. Just what was the key to the three ball tonight?
20: I think it started with our defense, and then us being able to get in transition and create good looks. Everything started with the defensive side of the ball, and it made things a lot easier for us.
19: Yeah, Miles McBride kind of set the tone in the first quarter with his three-point shooting. What impressed you about the way Deuce and Landry Shamet both have stepped in for OG?
20: I mean, that's what they do. It just happened to be they're both locked in on the same day. I mean, they do that. And the amount of open looks they got created a great rhythm, created better, more confidence for them, and then they all just kept going through for them.
19: It's now 7 consecutive wins for you guys. Just what has been unlocked, fallen into place, call it whatever, but since going down in that Atlanta series?
20: I mean, we're focused. Now we're staying poised, staying composed, just focusing on the little things, one day at a time, one game at a time. Just not looking ahead at all, just staying in the moment.
19: Eastern Conference Finals are next, but when you guys are playing like this, does it really matter who you face?
20: One game at a time. We'll cross the division and get to it.
19: Congrats on the win.
20: Thank you.
19: See you in the finals.
12: Knicks advancing to the finals for a second straight season. They've won 7 straight playoff games overall, longest streak in franchise history. You heard Game 4, the closeout game here on ESPN Radio. Mark Kestisher, PJ Carlissimo had the call for us. Back to Philly. Mark?
21: Jay, thank you very much. You would have thought we just spent 4 games in New York City. Yes, the first two were played at Madison Square Garden. But PJ, the Knicks fans took over Philadelphia Friday night and again Sunday afternoon. And like they did in Game 1, setting the tone with a blowout win, the Knicks just hit 3 after 3 after 3, setting the pace for another big win in Game 4 in the clincher.
22: They've moved the ball so well. When you talk about a team winning 7 consecutive playoff games, most of them in ridiculously dominant fashion. They came in averaging, their margin was plus 18. Obviously, that went up again today. They might be averaging winning by 20 in this series. They're shooting over 50%, 6 consecutive playoff games, 6 or 5, whatever it is, you lose track. OG Anunoby playing maybe the best of all the Knicks through the first 7 games of the playoffs. He goes down and you say, well, is this going to hurt them on the road against the Philly team that took out the Boston Celtics, the number 2 team in the East? Guess what? Didn't make any difference at all. That's how well this team is playing. They're playing unbelievably well. And I'll tell you what, I know they're happy with rest. We heard Deuce McBride in the post-game interview say, get our bodies right. If I was them, I'd want to play later tonight. I'd want to play at 8 o'clock tonight. That's how well they're playing right now. The last thing they need is rest. They need to keep playing.
21: I could do the easy math for you. They're plus 194 in 10 games in the postseason. So 19.4. So
22: they're only winning by 19.4.
21: Very close. All right, so now the Knicks are going to wait for a week to see if they're going to play the Pistons or the Cavaliers. They went 2-1 against Detroit in the regular year. Right now, the Pistons have a 2-1 series lead. They struggled mightily against Detroit in the regular season, losing all three.
22: Yeah, and I don't know how much stock to put in it because this is a different New York team. I want to be fair to the Detroit Pistons. They were the number one seed the entire year. No one was believing in them. They kept saying, well, it's going to be the Celtics. It's not going to be the Pistons. Well, guess what? It's going to be the Pistons or the Cavaliers going against the Knicks. You cannot play any better on both ends of the floor, offensively and defensively. And they happen to be an excellent rebounding team also than the New York Knicks are playing right now. They are going to be a very, very tough out in the Eastern Conference Finals, regardless of who the opponent is.
21: Deuce McBride got the start for OG Anunoby out of second straight game with a hamstring injury. McBride, 25 points to lead the way. Jalen Brunson had 22, and Karl Anthony Towns had 10 assists as the Knicks finished the sweep of the Sixers.
22: You said 25 points for Deuce. 25 was a pretty good number. They also had 25 made three-point shots.
21: That's a Knicks record in any game in their history, and it also ties an NBA postseason record. The Knicks win in or out in Philadelphia, 144-114, to end the Sixers season and send the Knicks to the Eastern Conference Finals for the second straight year. Now for PJ Carlissimo, I'm Mark Kestisher right here on your home for the NBA, ESPN Radio, and the ESPN app. Let's go back to our pal Jay Reynolds in the studio.
12: All right, Mark, well done. As always, Knicks closing that one out in Game 4, SportsCenter All Night, ESPN Radio. And in case you missed it over the weekend, it took 3 weeks, but Steve Kerr agrees to a two-year contract to return as Warriors coach. He will continue to be the highest-paid coach in the NBA. According to sources, $17.5 million last season. He'd had multiple meetings with ownership over the past couple of weeks discussing multiple topics, offensive philosophy, long-term outlook of the roster. ESPN's Tim Bontemps.
0: It wasn't too shocking to me that Steve was back. I mean, it's one of those things where if he was just going to retire, you probably would have known by now, right? I mean, it's been almost a month since Golden State season ended. The fact that he hadn't decided yet made me think it was likely he was going to come back. You know, I think, you know, him signing a two-year deal, I think, you know, I don't know if Steph's only going to play 2 years, but my assumption going into this offseason was Steve was either going to retire or he will be the coach until Steph retires. And I think this decision certainly pushes things more in that direction. Anybody that I had talked to had been around Steve certainly didn't make it seem like Steve was fed up with coaching. I think it was just deciding whether it made sense for him to continue in this job. I've known Steve a long time. I certainly take him at his word that he was not going to go do some other job. So it was either going to be coaching the Warriors or going off to do TV and play with his grandkids and play some golf. But if you watch the Warriors down the stretch of this season, it's not like Steve has lost his passion for coaching. And I certainly think with the connection he has with both Steph and Draymond Green, I'm not surprised that he wants to see this thing through to the end. And I know those guys were excited about the prospect of him coming back. So this got to a point where everybody could get on the same page about what the situation would look like. And, you know, like I said, I wasn't overly surprised, but they were able to find a way to get a deal done.
12: Steve Kerr returning to coach the Golden State Warriors. SportsCenter All Night, ESPN Radio. Back to baseball. It may have been an out in San Diego, but got the job done.
1: First pitch, swinging Manny in the air to center field. Scott is backing up, gives way to Walker, who's got the great arm. He makes the catch. Laureano's tagging. Here's the throw to the plate. Not in time. The Padres have come back. They walk it off on Mother's Day and beat the Cardinals 3-2. Nick Castellanos, a game-tying homer with two outs in the bottom of the ninth inning. And then Manny Machado, a game-winning sac fly in the 10th as they come all the way from behind to win it here this afternoon.
12: Machado 1-for-27 in his last six games, but gets the walk-off sac fly. Padres beat the Cardinals 3-2, 97-3. The fan Padres' fourth walk-off win of the season, second most in baseball behind the sixth that the Cubs have. Brewers picked one up on Sunday.
18: Opening pitch to Terang. Fly ball center field. It's hit well. Grisham back. It is gone! Another Mother's Day miracle for the Brewers. for Bryce Tarang, and it's a walk-off for the crew of the ninth.
12: Aaron Judge had a home run in the first inning for the Yankees, but they fall on the walk-off homer by the Brewers. 4-3 the final. Milwaukee gets the win, 620 WTMJ. Brewers' fourth consecutive win, tied for their longest win streak this season. The Yankees' fourth loss by walk-off this season, tied with the Tigers and the Angels for most in baseball. Offense winning games like that, but we had some pitching, too, on Sunday. For example, Jacob DeGrom, 10 strikeouts and 7 innings of work. Then Texas got some offense.
2: Here's the pitch. Swung on and a high fly ball to deep right field. Suzuki back in the corner at the wall. That ball is history. It just barely clears the lead for Suzuki. A two-run homer for Evan Carter, and the Rangers lead it 3-0.
12: 104-3 the fan. 3-0 the final. Rangers' fifth shutout win this season. Tied for the second most in baseball, trailing the Red Sox. Phillies picking up a shutout on Sunday.
4: No score, bottom of the first, the pitch. Swung on, hit deep. Center field, it's on its way. Doyle to the wall, and he's out of room. It's off the batter's eye. And Kyle Schwarber, his fourth consecutive game with a home run. Second time in his career he's accomplished that. That one to dead center field. It's 1-0 Phillies on Schwarber's 15th of the year. And the pitch to Kyle. Swung on, line deep to right. That one is on its way, and that one is gone.
5: Christmas.
4: Goodness, Kyle Schwarber is out of this world hot right now. Another home run for Schwarber. That's 16, and it's 5-0 Phillies.
12: It would ultimately be a 6-0 win for Philadelphia. Sports Radio 94 WIP. Kyle Schwarber's 24th multi-homer game since joining the Phillies in 2022.
5: You know, I feel like there's obviously been some good results. You know, obviously there's still some more things that I want to work on and cut out. You know, obviously I think today's a good result day. You know, a couple of games before that, I feel like there's some things that I still need to clean up and keep working on it. But happy overall today with the day, the work. You know, just keep up with the routine, the work in the cage, and go out there and compete in games. And I feel like that's what we've all been doing so well.
12: Schwarber 3-for-4 with the 2 home runs. He now has 10 on the season. Sunday night game, Tigers and Royals.
18: 3-2 to Thomas. Swing and a miss, struck him out. Got him with the cutter and a 1-2-3 ninth. The save for Jansen. And the Tigers using 6 pitchers in a true bullpen game tonight. A team that is saddled with injuries and a suspension, and they avoid getting swept by the Royals.
12: And you heard it here on ESPN Radio. Tigers snapped the 5-game losing streak. They're now 7-16 on the road this season. 6-3 the final. Sunday night baseball. 64 of them ready to go. That's next. 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
1: 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Sunday's Selection Sunday for the NCAA softball tournament, the road to Oklahoma City now set. For the first time, the committee seating, as baseball will also, seating 1 through 32. Committee Chair Natalie Honan.
2: For us, the parity within the sport has been great. And what we thought as administrators and committee members is if we were able to seed 50% of the bracket, it really would give us an opportunity to have an equitable competition and elevate the championship.
3: Alabama gets the number one overall seed. They're coming off a game, though, where they just lost in a head-to-head against Texas, who's a two seed. Tell me what went into the decision to give the Crimson Tide the nod.
2: Alabama over the season had 9 wins versus our top 9 seeded team. So for us, they had more than Texas. So we felt like they should have the nod there.
1: There are 64 teams in the field, 12 from the SEC, all 12 that were eligible, finishing at least 500. 9 of the 16 national seeds are from the SEC and 6 of the top 8. ESPN analyst Haley McClenny.
4: It just speaks to the depth and the parity of the conference overall. The reason that all of these RPIs for all of these SEC schools are so high is because they continue to play each other every weekend. When we say that every weekend in the SEC is a super regional, this is exactly what we mean, and teams are reaping the benefit of that. There are so many good matchups to watch in these regionals, into supers, and then, you know, potential paths to the Women's College World Series. So just kudos to the conference. Kudos to all of those seeds, those national seeds especially. It's going to be such a fun NCAA tournament.
1: Alabama, the number one overall seed in the field. The Tide was picked to finish 9th in the SEC in the preseason poll. SportsCenter All Night, ESPN Radio. Back to baseball. Orioles a 2-1 win over the Athletics to snap a 3-game losing streak. Angels a 6-1 win over Toronto. Joe Adell 3-for-4 with 2 homers. 6 on the season. 9th career multi-homer game of the season. Conference championships were settled this weekend on the diamond as well as baseball. How about Sunday's top sounds for that? John Ryder.
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0: Number 5.
6: Thanks, Jay. We start with the NBA playoffs in Game 4 of the East Semis in Philly. This one seemed like it was over after the first quarter, and the Knicks kept pouring it on to complete the 4-game sweep. 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
7: Knicks lead is 24. Brunson with great hesitation move, drives in, and puts in the layup on the reverse as he hits the deck. The inbound stolen by the Knicks. Over to Brunson in the corner. Bang! 5 points from Jalen Brunson in about 3 seconds off the turnover, and they're going wild here in Philadelphia. The Knicks fans on their feet.
0: Number 4.
6: To baseball, and a long Mother's Day matinee in San Francisco between the Giants and the Pirates, and the home team goes home happy. The final call on KNBR.
8: Bases loaded, 1 out. The pitch. He hits a little bloop into right. It's going to get down. Ramos went back to third, and the throw comes home late. Ramos scores, and the Giants win it. Oh, my goodness. That was almost a disaster, and 10. Instead, it turns into a celebration. Rodriguez comes through with a base hit, and the Giants in 12 beat the Pirates 7-6.
0: Number 3.
6: Back to the NBA in a back-and-forth Game 4 of the West Semis in Minnesota. Timberwolves star Anthony Edwards comes up clutch in the fourth quarter as they even up the series with the Spurs on KFAN Sports Radio.
9: Ant slowed up as he crosses midcourt, sees a double. Good pass to McDaniels at the nail. Out to the corner, Nasri. 13 to shoot. Now Ant takes the handoff, rises up, and gets the Wolves the lead. A right side triple. 5:10 left to play. Anthony Edwards, 34 points. Timberwolves up 98-97.
0: Number 2.
6: To the Stanley Cup playoffs, Game 3 of the second round in Montreal, and it ended up being all Canadians over the Sabres on TSN 690.
8: Now carried around to the corner by Caulfield. Up high, Hutchin moving in. Passes over. Scores!
5: And Cole Caulfield wasn't going to miss it twice. Another tap in front. He finds the mark on the power play, and Montreal pull ahead 2-1.
0: Number 1.
6: JR top sound is on the diamond. The Brewers going for the 3-game sweep of the Yankees. Milwaukee down to the final out in the 9th. And this on 620 WTMJ.
10: Opening pitch to Terang. Fly ball center field. It's hit well. Grisham back. It is gone! Another Mother's Day miracle for the Brewers. Straight away center field. Number six for Bryce Terang. And it's a walk-off for the crew of the Knights.
1: Rays didn't need a walk-off 4-1 over the Red Sox. They're a Major League best 14-2 over the last 16 games. Reds shut out the Astros 5-0. Diamondbacks 5-1 over the Mets, who fall to 15-25. Worst start through 40 games since 2001. Spurs losing twice on Sunday. The game and their big man. That's next at ESPN Radio.
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6: Ant and the Wolves try to even the series against Wemby and the Spurs.
10: Harper lost it off his own foot. Here's TJ Shin. Off to him. Here comes the boom. A throwdown for Edwards. Give him 11 points here in the opening quarter. The Wolves are within two.
6: It's deja vu all over again in Philly.
10: Bridges six to shoot. Slings it over to Hart. His three. Good. Tying the NBA playoff record
7: for 3.5. That's 18 for the Knicks.
6: Maybe tanking does pay off after all.
20: There's still a lot of tough decisions to make, and it's not a no-brainer at number one. A.J. DiBonta and Darren Peterson, that's going to be a tough decision. And we have some years where you say it's a no-brainer. This is not.
6: Mother's Day madness on the diamond.
21: Swung on line deep to right. That one is on its way, and that one is gone.
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6: Plus, going for the series lead in Montreal.
23: There's the shot off the back of the net. Scores! Tage Thompson takes it off the wall. And 53 seconds into this game in Montreal, the Buffalo Sabres take a 1-0 lead.
7: Here's Jani Broome scoring a layup. Of course, Broome being on the floor is interesting as the Knicks are getting ready to get the brooms out here in Philly. 132-107. You get one bad pun on
24: No, that was I didn't say it was a bad
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1: 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Monday night, the NBA's top overall seed has a chance to move into the Western Conference Finals. Thunder going for a sweep of the Lakers in L.A. The 2 seed in the West, meanwhile, is now in a best-of-3 series. Minnesota hosting the Spurs. Spurs facing the Wolves in Game 4 of the series, and before halftime, something we've never seen before.
21: Let's hear what Zach Zorba has to say.
25: After review, there is wind-up impact and follow-through above the neck of an opponent. It is unnecessary and excessive, the contact by Wembanyama. It meets all the criteria and has been upgraded to a flagrant foul, penalty 2. Wembanyama's been ejected.
21: Wow. Wow. Meets all the criteria for a flagrant penalty 2. Wow. And Victor Wembanyama has been ejected from this game. That I'm not going to be in agreement with on Zach Zorba and the crew here.
1: First career ejection for Wembanyama. That's how it sounded on WOAI in San Antonio. Now on KFAN Sports Radio in Minneapolis, viewed with a slightly different lens.
21: How does it get more dangerous than that?
26: It doesn't.
21: Every criteria is met here, Zach Zorba.
25: After review, there is wind-up impact and follow-through above the neck of an opponent. It is unnecessary and excessive in contact by Wembanyama. It meets all the criteria and has been upgraded to a flagrant foul, penalty 2. Wembanyama's been ejected.
21: It's perfectly executed by the officials. That's exactly right. Wemby may have just changed this series. He's gone. He claps his hands, gives his teammates some hugs, daps them up, but he's done.
1: Wembanyama ejected with 8.5 to go in the second quarter. Fast forward to the fourth. Spurs holding the lead, but the Wolves making a push.
21: 94-88, trailing by 6 off the Rudy screen. He pops on a 3 and sticks it. Straight away, triple for Anthony Edwards. 3-point game. Timeout San Antonio.
22: And slowed up as he crosses midcourt, sees a double. Good pass to McDaniels at the nail. Out to the corner, Nasri. 13 to shoot. Now Ant takes the handoff, rises up, and gets the Wolves the lead. A right side triple. 5:10 left to play. Anthony Edwards, 34 points. Timberwolves up 98-97.
21: McDaniels, he drives on Harper, spins back to the left hand. Came up short. Big time rebound, Randall. Out to Reed. Angle 3. Off the back iron, no. Edwards has the rebound. He drives inside, right to the cup. He got the lay-in. 2 more for Ant. He's up to 36. The Wolves have a 2-possession lead with 2:20 left.
1: They ultimately win by 5. KFAN Sports Radio, 114-109 the final as Minnesota evens the series at 2 games apiece. Third win this postseason for the Timberwolves when trailing, entering the fourth quarter. Their coach, Chris Finch.
27: More physicality, standing up these drives. You know, they were bullying us in the paint for a lot of the time leading up to that. And, you know, we weren't doing a good enough job of standing up those drives right there. Rebounded well. Obviously, Ant got hot, and you know, we rode that a little bit. Oh, it was awesome. It was special. You know, this is what he loves. This is what he lives for. You know, not just big games, but big moments. And, you know, I thought for the most part when he wasn't doubled, you know, he got to his stuff quick and clean, and you know, just kind of figured out how to get separation, and that was just all that he needed.
1: Anthony Edwards, 36 points on 13 of 22 shooting in the win.
27: Now it's just take it one game at a time, try to figure out how to get a win. That's the only thing that's on my mind right now, trying to figure out how to get a win. You know, they're going to have Wimby back. He's going to come in with a lot of energy. So just, you know, watch some film together and try to figure it out.
1: Anthony Edwards, 18th career 30-point playoff game. Spurs, meanwhile, suffering their first loss on the road this postseason. They had won their first three, but they fall at Minnesota in game four in a series that is now tied 2-2. Victor Wembanyama, as mentioned, earning his first career ejection. 8.5 to go in the second quarter after elbowing Naz Reid.
2: In terms of taking the elbow, were you surprised? How much did it impact you? How much did it hurt? And have you been hit like that before in this game?
3: Pain is weakness leaving the body. That's it.
1: Reid taking the elbow. Wembanyama ejected. Earliest that an all-star from the season, from that season, has been ejected in a playoff game since the late 90s. ESPN analyst Kendrick Perkins.
4: You got to keep your composure. That's number one. Number two, it was the right call by the officials. You had to throw him out because we all saw that it was intentional. He looked at him, stared him down, and delivered a blow. And he could have seriously hurt it. Naz Reid in that moment. And so at that time, I understand the game plan time and time again is to go out there and get physical with Wimby, try to frustrate him, but he has to keep his composure. And it's going to be interesting to see what the league determines or what they come up with as they continue to investigate this situation, because if he's suspended for game five, man, this may change the whole dynamic of this series. And all of a sudden, you could be looking up, because right now, the Timberwolves should feel good headed back to San Antonio tied 2-2. But again, if Wimby is suspended game five and they shift and then Minnesota go in there and get the win, this is going to be one of these moments that Minnesota complete the mission that Wimby is going to look back and have all type of regrets. Because I truly believe, and I know I'm rolling with Minnesota in this series, but from what the Spurs been showing me, Wimby in that lineup, they really could go win the championship. But if he's not, Minnesota complete the mission. This is one of those seasons that he's definitely going to have in the back of his mind for the rest of his NBA career.
1: Wembanyama ejected in the second quarter, finished with 4 points. That would be a career low. Game five coming up on Tuesday in San Antonio. We've got it for you, presented by Gusto. NBA postseason action on ESPN Radio and the ESPN app. Right now, SportsCenter all night. To the East, Knicks taking a 3-0 series lead into Philly Sunday. Game four, Sixers scored the first bucket of the game. They led 2-0. Couldn't quite hold that lead, though.
22: Knicks lead is 24. Brunson with great hesitation move, drives in, and puts in the layup on the reverse as he hits the deck. The inbound stolen by the Knicks. Over to Brunson in the corner. Bang! 5 points from Jalen Brunson in about 3 seconds off the turnover, and they're going wild here in Philadelphia. The Knicks fans on their feet. Shot clock at 6. Knicks with it. Shamet turns at the top for 3 and hits! 23 triples for the Knicks. They are blowing away the 76ers here in game four. Alvarado, deep corner three. Good. There's number 24 on a really tough angle. Deep three for the Knicks. 141-112 New York. Dottier, three from the left. There it is. He hits the 25th three-pointer for the Knicks, tying an NBA playoff record.
1: Mark Hassischer calling it here on ESPN Radio. Knicks a 144-114 win over the Sixers. They headed their second straight conference finals. They've outscored their opponents by 194 points in 10 games this postseason. They've won 7 straight, longest streak in franchise history. As for chances moving forward, ESPN analyst Kendrick Perkins.
4: Well, number one, they're coming out of the Eastern Conference. I don't give a damn who wins that series out of the Cavs in Detroit. I think the Pistons are going to take it. Number two, the Knicks could actually go win it all. They could go win the whole damn thing led by Big Body Brunson. And guess what? It will be the third time in the NBA history that a small guard leads their team to an NBA championship. What this team has done, it has figured it out on both sides of the basketball. Mike Brown, what he has done is He has changed his offensive system and it's opened it up for everybody. He got Cat Pan as point center and it's doing wonders for him. Defensively, this team is locked in and playing some of the best defense in the postseason. They stick together, get OG Anunoby back into the lineup, get him healthy. This New York Knicks team could possibly go and win it all. They have the talent, they have the identity, and now they're clicking on all cylinders on both ends of the floor.
1: Knicks get the win, sweeping the Sixers out of the postseason. Third sweep in a best of seven series in franchise history. Karl Anthony Towns had 17 points, 10 assists. Miles McBride, game high 25 points. And after the win, spoke with our NBA on ESPN radio crew, Mark Kestenscher, PJ Carlissimo.
5: You helped set the tone, 11 three-pointers in the first quarter. What got into you guys to get out to such a big league, especially from deep?
8: Man, first off, all glory to God. We just trusted our game plan. We trusted each other, finding the open guy, making the right play the whole way.
9: Deuce, I know you're a pro. It doesn't bother you to have a couple games. I mean, you've shot the ball so well your entire career. This series, you came in, you weren't shooting the three very well. I don't even think you hit the rim on your first four shots. I mean, they were just buried, so smooth. Do you ever shake your head a little bit or do some extra shooting and say, hey, where'd my touch go?
8: Honestly, no. I mean, you just got to stay solid. I know I can shoot the ball, but also want to impact the game in other ways. And, you know, I always find my way back to scoring, to shooting. But overall, I just want to do what I can to help this team win.
9: Well, you certainly did that. All of us knuckleheads in the media were, when OG went out, say, man, OG's playing maybe the best of anybody on the Knicks. How are they going to react? You guys did not miss a beat. Tell me if you saw anything, Deuce, with you guys. What turned it around in the middle of that Atlanta series? I mean, is this a different Nick team? Because it really does. Not that you weren't a good team all year, but it just seems you've gotten to another level since maybe the midpoint of the Atlanta series.
8: I mean, it's time. It's time for us to turn it up. We felt like, you know, we were leaving things on the floor. When you can't do that in playoff time, you got to leave it all out there. And I feel like our leadership, our coaches, JB, Cat, OG, Mikel, Josh, like they've been setting the tone for us and we've just been following.
5: Final thought, Deuce, what are you going to do now for the next seven, maybe 8 days before the conference finals?
8: Hey, get our bodies right, stay locked in, and enjoy the song.
1: Deuce McBride here on ESPN Radio after the Knicks sweep of the Sixers. Sixers, third time they've been swept in a best of seven series in franchise history. Their coach, Nick Nurse.
11: Came out playing super fast, and we had another, scenario. I thought, first five possessions, I think four of them were wide open threes, didn't make any of them, I think, and they were running off those rebounds and obviously scoring in transition. We did a poor job of communicating in transition. We watched several of those clips at halftime, and we just weren't communicating good enough. They weren't super complicated transition runbacks, but we just got two guys on one and couldn't get it talked out to get ourselves back.
1: And then there's coaching a team knowing that Joel Embiid has had a history of injuries.
11: I think my first year here, obviously he came back from the major surgery, but I thought he came back from that pretty well. He was a pretty dominant player in the series, even though we lost in the first round. And he certainly was trending upward towards the end of the Boston series. His defense was better. His rebounding was better. He was not making a lot of his jumpers, but they were all really, I just thought it was just a matter of time before he kind of got that rhythm back from the jump. I mean, a lot of them went in and out, right? I mean, all I can say is I commend him, man. He worked his ass off to get out there and play. I think it was really difficult for him, especially last game. I think he felt a little better today than he did in game three. But again, I'd just say he gave us everything he could.
1: Joel Embiid finishing with 24 points in the loss. He's the only former MVP who has not reached a conference or divisional final in their career. SportsCenter All Night, ESPN Radio. Through the winter and especially over the final couple months of the regular season, there was about a third of the NBA actively trying to keep themselves in a decent position for a high pick in the draft, tanking becoming a hot button topic, so much so the NBA issued penalties. That said, for this draft, coming up next month,
12: the fourth pick in the NBA draft goes to the Chicago Bulls. The third pick will be made by the Memphis Grizzlies. Picking second will be the Utah Jazz. And that means that the number one pick in the 2026 NBA draft goes to the Washington Wizards.
1: Wizards getting the top pick in what is likely the final year of the current system. As for this system, the team with the worst record of the NBA for the past seven seasons has not been able to land the top overall pick. But Washington bucks that trend, landing the number one spot after an 18-64 season. The Jazz find during the season in all the tanking hubbub, they do land the number two spot, followed by the Grizzlies and the Bulls, the other two teams that were tied with the Wizards for the best lottery odds. Pacers and Nets, they fall down to the fifth and sixth spots. All tied up after four. That's next. SportsCenter All Night continues. It's ESPN Radio.
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1: 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On the ice Sunday, Golden Knights taking two of the first three in their series with the Ducks, but in game four.
2: A minute to go on the power play as Seneca spins his way into the zone all the way across ice. He gets it to Killorn. And his pass off the mark for Gauthier, but he follows it up, walks right in, and scores! Alex Killorn! 3-2 Ducks!
1: 3-2 there. They'd add another in the waning moments of the game, and the Ducks win it 4-3, AM 830, KLAA. Ducks winning game four when facing a 2-1 series deficit in each of the last six incidents of that scenario. Golden Knights now have a 5-2 record when the series is tied 2-2. Jack Eichel did have a couple of assists, but Vegas loses game four. It's now a best of three series tied at two. As for the Canadiens and the Sabres, this one, 1-1 going into Sunday. Coming out.
3: Now carried around to the corner by Caulfield. Up high. Hutchin moving in. Passes over. Scores! And Cole Caulfield wasn't going to miss it twice. Another tap in front. He finds the mark on the power play. And Montreal pull ahead. 2-1.
4: Here goes Valeno moving in. Valeno center. Scores!
1: Montreal would pile on after that. They go on to a 6-2 win over the Sabres, TSN 690. Montreal taking a 2-1 series lead. They've won 40 of their 51 series when they hold a 2-1 series lead. They've won consecutive playoff games this year with five or more goals for the first time since 2006. SportsCenter All Night, ESPN Radio. To the Diamond, best record in baseball. That's Atlanta, and Sunday in L.A. against the Dodgers.
5: 1-0, and Olsen tags it high and deep to right field to the wall, and that is out of here. It's a home run by Olsen as he just blistered one over the right center field wall. 6-2 Braves on Matt's 14th home run of the season.
1: 680 the fan. Braves go on to a 7-2 win, improving to a Major League best 28-13. They beat the Dodgers by at least five runs in back-to-back road games within a single season for the first time since 1959. Matt Olson's 14th homer of the season. Part of that, Dodgers held two hits in the 7-2 loss as the Braves win again. Braves with baseball's best record, but also in the news the past few days for losing a couple members of their family. Former manager Bobby Cox dying this weekend at the age of 84. 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
6: You know, I think, you know, your description that he was, you know, kind of larger than life, I think, is very apropos. That's how he was. I mean, he was kind of that old school manager, you know, his full uni with his spikes on and smoking a cigar in the dugout before the game started. And then, you know, all business once it did. We had a game where

0: what are you doing? He's like, what? I said, you know he's going to go downstairs and get thrown out of this game now. You know that. Sure enough, next half inning, there was a pitch that was closed, and, you know, Bobby started with, you've been terrible the whole game. So he got thrown out. But that was Bobby. If his player said that, you know, somebody was getting the short end of the stick, he was going to go to battle.
1: Hall of Famer Tom Glavine earlier on ESPN Radio. Speaking of the Braves, last week also saw the death of former Atlanta team owner and media mogul Ted Turner.
0: Whenever he was around, he always made a point of coming in the clubhouse and going around and saying hi to everybody. And he would let us know, he's, you know, fellas, listen, I'm not here all the time, but I promise you I'm watching every night. And he would rattle off some things that had happened in the previous week that was like, okay, yeah, he is watching. So he had his eye on everything that was going on. And it was great because, listen, if we needed something, we got it. If we needed a trade for a player, money was never an issue, you know. And what better situation can you have as a team than have an owner like that?
1: Braves remembering some of their own the past week. Also have baseball's best record, SportsCenter All Night, ESPN Radio. Giants and Pirates went 12 on Sunday.
2: Bases loaded, one out. The pitch. He hits a little bloop into right. It's going to get down. Ramos went back to third, and the throw comes home late. Ramos scores, and the Giants win it. Oh, my goodness. That was almost a disaster. And 10, instead, it turns into a celebration. Rodriguez comes through with a base hit, and the Giants in 12 beat the Pirates 7-6.
1: That one sounded on KNBR, 7-6, the final. Rodriguez, first career walk-off hit. First Giants rookie with an extra inning walk-off hit since Patrick Bailey in 2023, who the Giants traded this weekend. O'Neill Cruz, 1-for-5 with a home run, 10th homer of the season. Well, that wasn't the only walk-off on Sunday. We had others. You'll hear them next. SportsCenter All Night continues. It's ESPN Radio.
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11: You've been brokenhearted so many times if you're a Knicks fan. They're out here naming streets after players for being in an Eastern Conference final. I mean, this is the New York Knicks teams. They have confetti raining down after winning a game in a conference finals. We're not talking about the NBA finals. I mean, this is this franchise.

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1: Montreal goes up 2-1 on Buffalo. Ducks and Golden Knights, their series even at 2 games apiece. Knicks sweep the Sixers out of the postseason. Wolves even their series with the Spurs. San Antonio losing game 4. And their star.
2: How does it get more dangerous than that?
3: It doesn't.
2: Every criteria is met here, Zach Zarba.
4: After review, there is wind-up impact and follow-through above the neck of an opponent. It is unnecessary and excessive in contact by Wembanyama. It meets all the criteria and has been upgraded to a flagrant foul penalty, too. Wembanyama's been ejected.
2: It's perfectly executed by the officials. That's exactly right. Wemby may have just changed this series. He's gone. A flagrant 2. He claps his hands, gives his teammates some hugs, daps them up, but he's done.
1: That's the Minnesota call on KFAN. Timberwolves go on to a 114-109 win over the Spurs to even the series at 2 games apiece. Spurs losing for the first time on the road this postseason, and for the most part without Victor Wembanyama. That ejection coming with 8.5 minutes to go in the second quarter after he elbowed Naz Reid above the neck. His coach, Mitch Johnson.
5: It's getting to a point that it's if the people that are in charge of controlling the game and protecting the physicality of the game don't do that, then at some point he's going to have to protect himself. We've been asking him to do that now for a while. So that call, I'm glad Naz Reid was okay and sounded like the call was warranted. But in terms of the game plan of every single team we've faced since that young man's been in the league and the physicality that people try to impose on him and the lack of protection is really disappointing. And at some level, it's starting to get actually disgusting just in terms of when he tries to fight through things and be professional and mature and deal with some of that stuff. I'm glad he took matters into his old hands. Again, not in terms of hitting Naz Reid, but let me be very clear about that. I'm glad Naz Reid was okay, and I didn't want him to elbow him, but he's going to have to protect himself if they're not, and I think it's disgusting. I just think that the amount of physicality that people play with him, at some level, you have to protect yourself. Every single play on every single part of the floor, people are trying to impose their physicality on him. I get it. We get it. That's part of the game. But at some stage, he's gotten chucked. He's gotten pushed down in transition, running freely, all the stuff. He doesn't complain one time. We don't complain because we're just going to play. We don't really give a excuse my language. But at some stage, he should be protected. And if not, he's going to have to protect himself. And unfortunately, stuff like that happens.
1: Timberwolves, even the series, beating those Spurs 2-2. Anthony Edwards, a 36-point game in the Game 4 win for Minnesota. ESPN analyst Kendrick Perkins.
6: We saw Anthony Edwards who we thought he is, right? A special individual, and that's what he get paid the big bucks for, to take over games like this and protect his crib. And without Wemby in the game, the lane opens up, and is so dynamic, and you have to respect his jump shot because he's one of the better three-point shooters in this game now. Once he get it going and he can get downhill with no 7-7 defensive player of the year presence for him, then all of a sudden we see the results like we see tonight, a legendary performance from Anthony Edwards.
1: And that series is now tied 2-2. Meanwhile, in the East, SportsCenter All Night, ESPN Radio.
7: The Knicks will carry a 7-game win streak into the Eastern Conference Finals. They finish a 4-game sweep of the Sixers.
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10: I used to think Philly was a sports town. I don't know if it is anymore.
11: Bing bang.
1: Knicks are into the conference finals once again, 144-114 over the Sixers to take the series in 4. Jalen Brunson, 22 points, 6 assists, 38 playoff games now with 20 points and 5 assists with the Knicks. Passes Walt Frazier for most in franchise history. After the win, Brunson with our Lisa Salters.
12: Jalen, closeout games are supposed to be the hardest. Just how have you guys been able to make it look so easy?
13: I think we're looking at it like just a game, one quarter at a time, one possession at a time. Not really focusing on the circumstances of the game. Just go out there and playing for each other and just trying to stay focused.
12: The three-point shooting today was just off the charts. 25 made threes that tied an NBA playoff record. Just what was the key to the three ball tonight?
13: I think it started with our defense, and then us being able to get in transition and create good looks. Everything started with the defensive side of the ball, and made things a lot easier for us.
12: Yeah, Miles McBride kind of set the tone in the first quarter with his three-point shooting. What impressed you about the way Deuce and Landry Shamet both have stepped in for OG?
13: I mean, that's what they do. It just happened to be they're both locked in on the same day. I mean, they do that. And the amount of open looks they got created a great rhythm, created better, more confidence for them, and then they all just kept going through for them.
12: It's now seven consecutive wins for you guys. Just what has been unlocked, fallen into place, call it whatever, but since going down in that Atlanta series?
13: I mean, we're focused. Now we're staying poised, staying composed, just focusing on the little things, one day at a time, one game at a time. Just not looking ahead at all. Just staying in the moment.
12: Eastern Conference Finals are next. But when you guys are playing like this, does it really matter who you face?
13: One game at a time. We'll cross the vision and get to it.
12: Congrats on the win.
13: Thank you.
12: See you in the finals.
1: Knicks advancing to the finals for a second straight season. They've won seven straight playoff games overall, longest streak in franchise history. You heard Game 4, the closeout game here on ESPN Radio. Mark Kestisher, PJ Carlissimo had the call for us. Back to Philly. Mark?
3: Jay, thank you very much. You would have thought we just spent four games in New York City. Yes, the first two were played at Madison Square Garden. But, PJ, the Knicks fans took over Philadelphia Friday night and again Sunday afternoon. And like they did in Game 1, setting the tone with a blowout win, the Knicks just hit three after three after three, setting the pace for another big win in Game 4 in the clincher.
11: They've moved the ball so well. When you talk about a team winning seven consecutive playoff games, most of them in ridiculously dominant fashion. They came in averaging, their margin was plus 18. Obviously, that went up again today. They might be averaging winning by 20 in this series. They're shooting over 50%, six consecutive playoff games, six or five, whatever it is. You lose track. OG Anunoby playing maybe the best of all the Knicks through the first seven games of the playoffs. He goes down and you say, well, is this going to hurt them on the road against the Philly team that took out the Boston Celtics, the number two team in the East? Guess what? Didn't make any difference at all. That's how well this team is playing. They're playing unbelievably well. And I'll tell you what, I know they're happy with rest. We heard Deuce McBride in the post-game interview say, get our bodies right. If I was them, I'd want to play later tonight. I'd want to play at 8 o'clock tonight. That's how well they're playing right now. The last thing they need is rest. They need to keep playing.
3: I could do the easy math for you. They're plus 194 in 10 games in the postseason. So 19.4.
11: They're only winning by 19.4.
3: Very close. All right, so now the Knicks are going to wait for a week to see if they're going to play the Pistons or the Cavaliers. They went 2-1 against Detroit in the regular year. Right now, the Pistons have a 2-1 series lead. They struggled mightily against Detroit in the regular season, losing all three.
11: Yeah, and I don't know how much stock to put in it because this is a different New York team. I want to be fair to the Detroit Pistons. They were the number one seed the entire year. No one was believing in them. They kept saying, well, it's going to be the Celtics. It's not going to be the Pistons. Well, guess what? It's going to be the Pistons or the Cavaliers going against the Knicks. You cannot play any better on both ends of the floor, offensively and defensively. And they happen to be an excellent rebounding team also than the New York Knicks are playing right now. They are going to be a very, very tough out in the Eastern Conference Finals, regardless of who the opponent is.
3: Deuce McBride got the start for OG Anunoby out of second straight game with a hamstring injury. McBride, 25 points to lead the way. Jalen Brunson had 22, and Karl Anthony Towns had 10 assists as the Knicks finished the sweep of the Sixers.
11: You said 25 points for Deuce. 25 was a pretty good number. They also had 25 made three-point shots.
3: That's a Knicks record in any game in their history, and it also ties an NBA postseason record. The Knicks win in or out in Philadelphia, 144-114, to end the Sixers season and send the Knicks to the Eastern Conference Finals for the second straight year. Now for PJ Carlissimo, I'm Mark Kestisher right here on your home for the NBA, ESPN Radio, and the ESPN app. Let's go back to our pal Jay Reynolds in the studio.
1: All right, Mark, well done. As always, Knicks closing that one out in Game 4, SportsCenter All Night, ESPN Radio. And in case you missed it over the weekend, it took 3 weeks, but Steve Kerr agrees to a two-year contract to return as Warriors coach. He will continue to be the highest-paid coach in the NBA. According to sources, $17.5 million last season. He'd had multiple meetings with ownership over the past couple of weeks discussing multiple topics, offensive philosophy, long-term outlook of the roster. ESPN's Tim Bontemps.
14: It wasn't too shocking to me that Steve was back. I mean, it's one of those things where if he was just going to retire, you probably would have known by now, right? I mean, it's been almost a month since Golden State season ended. The fact that he hadn't decided yet made me think it was likely he was going to come back. You know, I think, you know, him signing a two-year deal, I think, you know, I don't know if Steph's only going to play 2 years, but my assumption going into this offseason with Steve was either going to retire or he will be the coach until Steph retires. And I think this decision certainly pushes things more in that direction. Anybody that I had talked to who'd been around Steve certainly didn't make it seem like Steve was fed up with coaching. I think it was just deciding whether it made sense for him to continue in this job. I've known Steve a long time. I certainly take him at his word that he was not going to go do some other job. So it was either going to be coaching the Warriors or going off to do TV and play with his grandkids and play some golf. But if you watch the Warriors down the stretch of this season, it's not like Steve has lost his passion for coaching. And I certainly think with the connection he has with both Steph and Draymond Green, I'm not surprised that he wants to see this thing through to the end. And I know those guys were excited about the prospect of him coming back. So this got to a point where everybody could get on the same page about what the situation would look like. And, you know, like I said, I wasn't overly surprised, but they were able to find a way to get a deal done.
1: Steve Kerr returning to coach the Golden State Warriors. SportsCenter All Night, ESPN Radio. Back to baseball. It may have been an out in San Diego, but got the job done.
15: First pitch, swinging Manny in the air to center field. Scott is backing up, gives way to Walker, who's got the great arm. He makes the catch. Laureano's tagging. Here's the throw to the plate. Not in time. The Padres have come back. They walk it off on Mother's Day and beat the Cardinals 3-2. Nick Castellanos, a game-tying homer with two outs in the bottom of the ninth inning. And then Manny Machado, a game-winning sac fly in the 10th as they come all the way from behind to win it here this afternoon.
1: Machado 1-for-27 in his last six games, but gets the walk-off sac fly. Padres beat the Cardinals 3-2, 97-3. The Fan Padres' fourth walk-off win of the season, second most in baseball behind the sixth that the Cubs have. Brewers picked one up on Sunday.
16: Opening pitch to Terang. Fly ball center field. It's hit well. Grisham back. It is gone! Another Mother's Day miracle for the Brewers. Straight away center field. Number six for Bryce Terang. And it's a walk-off for the crew of the ninth.
1: Aaron Judge had a home run in the first inning for the Yankees. But they fall on the walk-off homer by the Brewers. 4-3 the final. Milwaukee gets the win, 6-20 WTMJ. Brewers' fourth consecutive win, tied for their longest win streak this season. The Yankees' fourth loss by walk-off this season, tied with the Tigers and the Angels for most in baseball. Offense winning games like that, but we had some pitching, too, on Sunday. For example, Jacob DeGrom, 10 strikeouts in 7 innings of work. Then Texas got some offense.
17: Here's the pitch. Swung on and a high fly ball to deep right field. Suzuki back in the corner at the wall. That ball is history. It just barely clears the lead for Suzuki. A two-run homer for Evan Carter, and the Rangers lead it 3-0.
1: 104-3 the Fan. 3-0 the final. Rangers' fifth shutout win this season. Tied for the second most in baseball, trailing the Red Sox. Phillies picking up a shutout on Sunday.
16: No score, bottom of the first, the pitch. Swung on, hit deep. Center field, it's on its way. Doyle to the wall, and he's out of room. It's off the batter's eye. And Kyle Schwarber, his fourth consecutive game with a home run. Second time in his career he's accomplished that. That one to dead center field. It's 1-0 Phillies on Schwarber's 15th of the year. And the pitch to Kyle. Swung on, line deep to right. That one is on its way, and that one is gone.
18: Christmas.
16: Goodness, Kyle Schwarber is out of this world hot right now.
18: Another home run for Schwarber. That's 16, and it's 5-0 Phillies.
1: It would ultimately be a 6-0 win for Philadelphia. 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Kyle Schwarber's 24th multi-homer game since joining the Phillies in 2022.
19: You know, I feel like there's obviously been some good results. You know, obviously there's still some more things that I want to work on and cut out. You know, obviously I think today's a good result day. You know, a couple of games before that, I feel like there's some things that I still need to clean up and keep working on it. But happy overall today with the day, the work. You know, just keep up with the routine, the work in the cage, and go out there and compete in games. And I feel like that's what we've all been doing so well.
1: Schwarber 3-for-4 with the 2 home runs. He now has 10 on the season. Sunday night game, Tigers and Royals.
15: 3-2 to Thomas. Swing and a miss, struck him out. Got him with the cutter and a 1-2-3 ninth. The save for Jansen. And the Tigers using 6 pitchers in a true bullpen game tonight. A team that is saddled with injuries and a suspension. And they avoid getting swept by the Royals.
1: And you heard it here on ESPN Radio. Tigers snapped the 5-game losing streak. They're now 7-16 on the road this season. 6-3 the final. Sunday night baseball. 64 of them ready to go. That's next. SportsCenter all night. It's ESPN Radio.
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21: Giannis, to me, is progressing to an Aaron Rodgers type level. 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
1: 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Sunday's Selection Sunday for the NCAA softball tournament, the road to Oklahoma City now set. For the first time, the committee seating, as baseball will also, seating 1 through 32, committee chair Natalie Honan.
2: For us, the parity within the sport has been great. And what we thought as administrators and committee members is if we were able to seed 50% of the bracket, it really would give us an opportunity to have an equitable competition and elevate the championship.
3: Alabama gets the number one overall seed. They're coming off a game, though, where they just lost in a head-to-head against Texas, who's a two seed. Tell me what went into the decision to give the Crimson Tide the nod.
2: Alabama, over the season, had 9 wins versus our top 9 seeded team. So for us, they had more than Texas, so we felt like they should have the nod there.
1: There are 64 teams in the field, 12 from the SEC, all 12 that were eligible, finishing at least 500. 9 of the 16 national seeds are from the SEC, and 6 of the top 8, ESPN analyst Haley McClenny.
4: It just speaks to the depth and the parity of the conference overall. The reason that all of these RPIs for all of these SEC schools are so high is because they continue to play each other every weekend. When we say that every weekend in the SEC is a super regional, this is exactly what we mean, and teams are reaping the benefit of that. There are so many good matchups to watch in these regionals, into supers, and then, you know, potential paths to the Women's College World Series. So just kudos to the conference. Kudos to all of those seeds, those national seeds especially. It's going to be such a fun NCAA tournament.
1: Alabama, the number one overall seed in the field. The Tide was picked to finish 9th in the SEC in the preseason poll. SportsCenter All Night, ESPN Radio. Back to baseball. Orioles, a 2-1 win over the Athletics to snap a 3-game losing streak. Angels, a 6-1 win over Toronto. Joe Adell, 3-for-4 with 2 homers. 6 on the season. 9th career multi-homer game of the season. Conference championships were settled this weekend on the diamond as well as baseball. How about Sunday's top sounds for that? John Ryder.
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0: Number 5.
6: Thanks, Jay. We start with the NBA playoffs in Game 4 of the East Semis in Philly. This one seemed like it was over after the first quarter, and the Knicks kept pouring it on to complete the 4-game sweep. 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
7: Knicks lead is 24. Brunson with, great hesitation move, drives in, and puts in the layup on the reverse as he hits the deck. The inbound stolen by the Knicks. Over to Brunson in the corner. Bang! 5 points from Jalen Brunson in about 3 seconds off the turnover, and they're going wild here in Philadelphia. The Knicks fans on their feet.
0: Number 4.
6: To baseball, at a long Mother's Day matinee in San Francisco between the Giants and the Pirates, and the home team goes home happy. The final call on KNBR.
8: Bases loaded, one out. The pitch. He hits a little bloop into right. It's going to get down. Ramos went back to third, and the throw comes home late. Ramos scores, and the Giants win it. Oh, my goodness. That was almost a disaster. And 10, instead, it turns into a celebration. Rodriguez comes through with a base hit, and the Giants in 12 beat the Pirates 7-6.
0: Number 3.
6: Back to the NBA in a back-and-forth game 4 of the West Semis in Minnesota. Timberwolves star Anthony Edwards comes up clutch in the fourth quarter as they even up the series with the Spurs on KFAN Sports Radio.
9: Ant slowed up as he crosses midcourt, sees a double. Good pass to McDaniels at the nail. Out to the corner, Nasri. 13 to shoot. Now Ant takes the handoff, rises up, and gets the Wolves the lead. A right side triple. 5:10 left to play. Anthony Edwards, 34 points. Timberwolves up 98-97.
0: Number 2.
6: To the Stanley Cup playoffs, game 3 of the second round in Montreal, and it ended up being all Canadians over the Sabres on TSN 690.
8: Now carried around to the corner by Caulfield, up high. 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
0: Number 1.
6: JR top sound is on the diamond. The Brewers going for the 3-game sweep of the Yankees. Milwaukee down to the final out in the 9th. And this on 620 WTMJ.
10: Opening pitch to Terang. Fly ball center field. It's hit well. Grisham back. It is gone! Another Mother's Day miracle for the Brewers. Straight away center field. Number six for Bryce Terang. And it's a walk-off for the crew of the Knights.
1: Rays didn't need a walk-off 4-1 over the Red Sox. They're a Major League best 14-2 over the last 16 games. Reds shut out the Astros 5-0. Diamondbacks 5-1 over the Mets, who fall to 15-25. Worst start through 40 games since 2001. Spurs losing twice on Sunday. The game and their big man. That's next at ESPN Radio.
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6: Ant and the Wolves try to even the series against Wemby and the Spurs.
20: Harper lost it off his own foot. Here's TJ Shen. Off to Ant. Here comes. Here in the opening quarter, the Wolves are within two.
6: It's deja vu all over again in Philly.
20: Bridges, six to shoot. Slings it over to Hart. His three, good! Tying the NBA playoff
3: record for 3.5. That's 18 for the Knicks.
6: Maybe tanking does pay off after all.
21: There's still a lot of tough decisions to make, and it's not a no-brainer at number one. A.J. Dibonsa and Darren Peterson, that's going to be a tough decision. And we have some years where you say it's a no-brainer. This is not.
6: Mother's Day madness on the diamond.
22: Swung on line deep to right. That one is on its way, and that one is gone.
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22: Goodness, Kyle Schwarber is out of this world hot right now.
6: Plus, going for the series lead in Montreal.
24: There's the shot off the back of the net. Scores! Tage Thompson takes it off the wall. And 53 seconds into this game in Montreal, the Buffalo Sabres take a 1-0 lead.
3: Here's Jani Broome scoring a layup. Of course, Broome being on the floor is interesting as the Knicks are getting ready to get the brooms out here in Philly. 132-107. You get one bad pun on
25: Was that a bad joke
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1: 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Monday night, the NBA's top overall seed has a chance to move into the Western Conference Finals. Thunder going for a sweep of the Lakers in L.A. The 2 seed in the West, meanwhile, is now in a best-of-3 series. Minnesota hosting the Spurs. Spurs facing the Wolves in game 4 of the series, and before halftime, something we've never seen before.
22: Let's hear what Zach Zorba has to say.
26: After review, there is wind-up, impact, and follow-through above the neck of an opponent. It is unnecessary and excessive, the contact by Wembanyama. It meets all the criteria and has been upgraded to a flagrant foul, penalty 2. Wembanyama's been ejected.
22: Wow. Wow. Meets all the criteria for a flagrant penalty, too. Wow. And Victor Wembanyama has been ejected from this game. That I'm not going to be in agreement with on Zach Zorba and the crew here.
1: First career ejection for Wembanyama. That's how it sounded on WOAI in San Antonio. Now on KFAN Sports Radio in Minneapolis, viewed with a slightly different lens.
22: How does it get more dangerous than that?
27: It doesn't.
22: Every criteria is met here, Zach Zorba.
26: After review, there is wind-up, impact, and follow-through above the neck of an opponent. It is unnecessary and excessive in contact by Wembanyama. It meets all the criteria and has been upgraded to a flagrant foul, penalty 2. Wembanyama's been ejected.
22: It's perfectly executed by the officials. That's exactly right. Wemby may have just changed this series. He's gone. A flagrant 2. He claps his hands, gives his teammates some hugs, daps them up, but he's done.
1: Wembanyama ejected with 8.5 to go in the second quarter. Fast forward to the fourth. Spurs holding the lead, but the Wolves making a push.
22: 94-88, trailing by 6 off the Rudy screen. And pops on a 3 and sticks it. Straight away, triple for Anthony Edwards. 3-point game. Timeout San Antonio.
27: And slowed up as he crosses midcourt. Sees a double. Good pass to McDaniels at the nail. Out to the corner. Nasri. 13 to shoot. Now Ant takes the handoff. Rises up and gets the Wolves the lead. A right side triple. 5:10 left to play. Anthony Edwards, 34 points. Timberwolves up 98-97. McDaniels, he drives on Harper. Spins back to the left hand. Came up short. Big time rebound. Randall out to Reed. Angle 3. Off the back iron. No. Edwards has the rebound. He drives inside. Right to the cup. He got the lead. 2 more for Ant. He's up to 36. The Wolves have a 2-possession lead with 2:20 left.
1: They ultimately win by 5. KFAN Sports Radio, 114-109 the final as Minnesota evens the series at 2 games apiece. Third win this postseason for the Timberwolves when trailing, entering the fourth quarter. Their coach, Chris Finch.
28: More physicality, standing up these drives. You know, they were bullying us in the paint for a lot of the time leading up to that. And, you know, we weren't doing a good enough job of standing up those drives right there. Rebounded well. Obviously, Ant got hot. And you know, we rode that a little bit. Oh, it was awesome. It was special. You know, this is what he loves. This is what he lives for. You know, not just big games, but big moments. And, you know, I thought for the most part when he wasn't doubled, you know, he got to his stuff quick and clean and, you know, just kind of figured out how to get separation. And that was just all that he needed.
1: Anthony Edwards, 36 points on 13 of 22 shooting in the win.
28: Now it's just take it one game at a time, try to figure out how to get a win. That's the only thing that's on my mind right now, trying to figure out how to get a win. You know, they're going to have Wimby back. He's going to come in with a lot of energy. So just, you know, watch some film together and try to figure it out.
1: Anthony Edwards, 18th career 30-point playoff game. Spurs, meanwhile, suffering their first loss on the road this postseason. They had won their first three, but they fall at Minnesota in game four in a series that is now tied 2-2. Victor Wembanyama, as mentioned, earning his first career ejection. 8.5 to go in the second quarter after elbowing Naz Reid.
2: In terms of taking the elbow, were you surprised? How much did it impact you? How much did it hurt? And have you been hit like that before in this game?
4: Pain is weakness leaving the body. That's it.
1: Reid taking the elbow. Wembanyama ejected. Earliest that an all-star from the season, from that season, has been ejected in a playoff game since the late 90s. ESPN analyst Kendrick Perkins.
5: You got to keep your composure. That's number one. Number two, it was the right call by the officials. You had to throw him out because we all saw that it was intentional. He looked at him, stared him down, and delivered a blow, and he could have seriously hurt it. Naz Reid in that moment. And so at that time, I understand the game plan time and time again is to go out there and get physical with Wimby, try to frustrate him, but he has to keep his composure. And it's going to be interesting to see what the league determines or what they come up with as they continue to investigate this situation, because if he's suspended for game five, man, this may change the whole dynamic of this series. And all of a sudden, you could be looking up, because right now, the Timberwolves should feel good headed back to San Antonio tied 2-2. But again, if Wimby is suspended game five and they shift and then Minnesota go in there and get the win, this is going to be one of these moments that Minnesota complete the mission that Wimby is going to look back and have all type of regrets. Because I truly believe, and I know I'm rolling with Minnesota in this series, but from what the Spurs been showing me, Wimby in that lineup, they really could go win the championship. But if he's not, Minnesota complete the mission, this is one of those seasons that he's definitely going to have in the back of his mind for the rest of his NBA career.
1: Wembanyama ejected in the second quarter, finished with 4 points. That would be a career low. Game five coming up on Tuesday in San Antonio. We've got it for you, presented by Gusto. NBA postseason action on ESPN Radio and the ESPN app. Right now, SportsCenter all night. To the East, Knicks taking a 3-0 series lead into Philly Sunday. Game four, Sixers scored the first bucket of the game. They led 2-0. Couldn't quite hold that lead, though.
3: Knicks lead is 24. Brunson with, great hesitation move, drives in, and puts in the layup on the reverse as he hits the deck. The inbound stolen by the Knicks. Over to Brunson in the corner. Bang! 5 points from Jalen Brunson in about 3 seconds off the turnover, and they're going wild here in Philadelphia. The Knicks fans on their feet. Shot clock at 6. Knicks with it. Shamet turns at the top for 3 and hits! 23 triples for the Knicks. They are blowing away the 76ers here in game 4. Alvarado, deep corner 3. Good! There's number 24 on a really tough angle deep 3 for the Knicks. 141-112 New York. Dottier, 3 from the left. There it is! He hits the 25th three-pointer for the Knicks, tying an NBA playoff record.
1: Mark Kasicher calling it here on ESPN Radio. Knicks a 144-114 win over the Sixers. They headed their second straight conference finals. They've outscored their opponents by 194 points in 10 games this postseason. They've won 7 straight, longest streak in franchise history. As for chances moving forward, ESPN analyst Kendrick Perkins.
5: Well, number one, they're coming out of the Eastern Conference. I don't give a damn who wins that series out of the Cavs in Detroit. I think the Pistons are going to take it. Number two, the Knicks could actually go win it all. They could go win the whole damn thing led by Big Body Brunson. And guess what? It will be the third time in the NBA history that a small guard leads their team to the NBA championship. What this team has done, it has figured it out on both sides of the basketball. Mike Brown, what he has done is He has changed his offensive system, and it's opened it up for everybody. He got Cat Pan as point center, and it's doing wonders for him. Defensively, this team is locked in and playing some of the best defense in the postseason. They stick together, get OG Anunoby back into the lineup, get him healthy. This New York Knicks team could possibly go and win it all. They have the talent, they have the identity, and now they're clicking on all cylinders on both ends of the floor.
1: Knicks get the win, sweeping the Sixers out of the postseason. Third sweep in a best-of-seven series in franchise history. Karl-Anthony Towns had 17 points, 10 assists. Miles McBride, game-high 25 points. And after the win, spoke with our NBA on ESPN Radio crew, Mark Kestenscher, PJ Carlissimo.
7: You helped set the tone, 11 three-pointers in the first quarter. What got into you guys to get out to such a big league, especially from deep?
8: Man, first off, all glory to God. We just trusted our game plan. We trusted each other, finding the open guy, making the right play the whole way.
9: Deuce, I know you're a pro. It doesn't bother you to have a couple games. I mean, you've shot the ball so well your entire career. This series, you came in, you weren't shooting the three very well. I don't even think you hit the rim on your first four shots. I mean, they were just buried, so smooth. Do you ever shake your head a little bit or do some extra shooting and say, hey, where'd my touch go?
8: Honestly, no. I mean, you just got to stay solid. I know I can shoot the ball, but also want to impact the game in other ways. And, you know, I always find my way back to scoring, to shooting. But overall, I just want to do what I can to help this team win.
9: Well, you certainly did that. All of us knuckleheads in the media were, when OG went out, say, man, OG's playing maybe the best of anybody on the Knicks. How are they going to react? You guys did not miss a beat. Tell me if you saw anything, Deuce, with you guys. What turned it around in the middle of that Atlanta series? I mean, is this a different Nick team? Because it really does. Not that you weren't a good team all year, but it just seems you've gotten to another level since maybe the midpoint of the Atlanta series.
8: I mean, it's time. It's time for us to turn it up. We felt like, you know, we were leaving things on the floor. When you can't do that in playoff time, you got to leave it all out there. And I feel like our leadership, our coaches, JB, Kat, OG, Mikel, Josh, like they've been setting the tone for us, and we've just been following.
7: Final thought, Deuce, what are you going to do now for the next 7, maybe 8 days before the conference finals?
8: Hey, get our bodies right, stay locked in, and enjoy the song.
1: Deuce McBride here on ESPN Radio after the Knicks sweep of the Sixers. Sixers, third time they've been swept in a best-of-seven series in franchise history. Their coach, Nick Nurse.
10: Came out playing super fast, and we had another, scenario. I thought, first five possessions, I think four of them were wide-open threes, didn't make any of them, I think, and they were running off those rebounds. And obviously, scoring in transition, we did a poor job of communicating in transition. We watched several of those clips at halftime, and we just weren't communicating good enough. They weren't super complicated transition runbacks, but we just got two guys on one and couldn't get it talked out to get ourselves back.
1: And then there's coaching a team knowing that Joel Embiid has had a history of injuries.
10: I think my first year here, obviously he came back from the major surgery, but I thought he came back from that pretty well. He was a pretty dominant player in the series, even though we lost in the first round. And he certainly was trending upward towards the end of the Boston series. He was his defense was better, his rebounding was better. He was not making a lot of his jumpers, but they were all really, I mean, I just thought it was just a matter of time before he kind of got that rhythm back from the jump. I mean, a lot of them went in and out, right? I mean, all I can say is I commend him, man. He worked his ass off to get out there and play. I think it was really difficult for him, especially last game. I think he felt a little better today than he did in game three. But again, I'd just say he gave us everything he could.
1: Joel Embiid finishing with 24 points in the loss. He's the only former MVP who has not reached a conference or divisional final in their career. SportsCenter All Night, ESPN Radio. Through the winter and especially over the final couple months of the regular season, there was about a third of the NBA actively trying to keep themselves in a decent position for a high pick in the draft, tanking becoming a hot button topic, so much so the NBA issued penalties. That said, for this draft, coming up next month,
11: the fourth pick in the NBA draft goes to the Chicago Bulls. The third pick will be made by the Memphis Grizzlies. Picking second will be the Utah Jazz. And that means that the number one pick in the 2026 NBA draft goes to the Washington Wizards.
1: Wizards getting the top pick in what is likely the final year of the current system. As for this system, the team with the worst record of the NBA for the past seven seasons has not been able to land the top overall pick. But Washington bucks that trend, landing the number one spot after an 18-64 season. The Jazz find during the season in all the tanking hubbub, they do land the number two spot, followed by the Grizzlies and the Bulls, the other two teams that were tied with the Wizards for the best lottery odds. Pacers and Nets, they fall down to the fifth and sixth spots. All tied up after four. That's next. SportsCenter All Night continues. It's ESPN Radio.
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12: 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Bang, he got it. And the Thunder have taken the lead.
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18: 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He's been with you at every stop. What is that like working so closely with your spouse?
23: He's a great coach. He's also the national coach of Germany and I coach Australia. So there might be a real big rivalry in the family later in the year at the World Cup if we happen to meet.
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1: 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On the ice Sunday, Golden Knights taking two of the first three in their series with the Ducks, but in game four.
2: A minute to go on the power play as Seneca spins his way into the zone all the way across ice. He gets it to Killorn. And his pass off the mark for Gauthier, but he follows it up, walks right in, and scores! Alex Killorn, 3-2 Ducks.
1: 3-2 there. They'd add another in the waning moments of the game, and the Ducks win it 4-3, AM 830, KLAA. Ducks winning game four when facing a 2-1 series deficit in each of the last six incidents of that scenario. Golden Knights now have a 5-2 record when the series is tied 2-2. Jack Eichel did have a couple of assists, but Vegas loses game four. It's now a best of three series tied at two. As for the Canadiens and the Sabres, this one, 1-1 going into Sunday. Coming out.
3: Now carried around to the corner by Caulfield. Up high, Hudson moving in. Passes over. Scores! And Cole Caulfield wasn't going to miss it twice. Another tap in front. He finds the mark on the power play. And Montreal pull ahead 2-1.
4: Here goes Valeno moving in. Valeno center. Scores! Zach Boldeau.
1: Montreal would pile on after that. They go on to a 6-2 win over the Sabres, TSN 690. Montreal taking a 2-1 series lead. They've won 40 of their 51 series when they hold a 2-1 series lead. They've won consecutive playoff games this year with five or more goals for the first time since 2006. SportsCenter All Night, ESPN Radio. To the Diamond, best record in baseball. That's Atlanta, and Sunday in L.A. against the Dodgers.
5: 1-0, and Olsen tags it high and deep to right field to the wall, and that is out of here. It's a home run by Olsen as he just blistered one over the right center field wall. 6-2 Braves on Matt's 14th home run of the season.
1: 680 the fan. Braves go on to a 7-2 win, improving to a Major League best 28-13. They beat the Dodgers by at least five runs in back-to-back road games within a single season for the first time since 1959. Matt Olson's 14th homer of the season. Part of that, Dodgers held to two hits in the 7-2 loss as the Braves win again. Braves with baseball's best record, but also in the news the past few days for losing a couple members of their family. Former manager Bobby Cox dying this weekend at the age of 84. 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
6: You know, I think, you know, your description that he was, you know, kind of larger than life, I think, is very apropos. That's how he was. I mean, he was kind of that old school manager, you know, his full uni with his spikes on and smoking a cigar in the dugout before the game started. And then, you know, all business once it did. We had a game where a little bit of bickering back and forth on both sides of the dugout. Early in the game with the home plate umpire, and I went upstairs and Maddox was doing the chart. I went up to get a cup of coffee and I said, "Hey, Greg, you know, how's this umpire? There's a lot of bickering back and forth on both dugouts." And he said, "Hey, he's been fine. He's missed a couple on both sides, but you know, he's been pretty fair. So nothing awful." Bobby came up a minute after me and asked Greg literally the same question. And his response to Bobby was, "Bobby, he's been terrible. He's missed so many calls. He's been screwing us the whole game.

0: makes the final. Rodriguez, first career walk-off hit, first Giants rookie with an extra inning walk-off hit since Patrick Bailey in 2023, who the Giants traded this weekend. O'Neill Cruz, 1-for-5 with a home run, 10th homer of the season. Well, that wasn't the only walk-off on Sunday. We had others. You'll hear them next. SportsCenter All Night continues. It's ESPN Radio.
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1: Montreal goes up 2-1 on Buffalo. Ducks and Golden Knights, their series even at two games apiece. Knicks sweep the Sixers out of the postseason. Wolves even their series with the Spurs. San Antonio losing game 4. And their star.
2: How does it get more dangerous than that?
3: It doesn't.
2: Every criteria is met here, Zach Zarba.
4: After review, there is wind-up impact and follow-through above the neck of an opponent. It is unnecessary and excessive.

0: is in contact by Wembanyama. It meets all the criteria and has been upgraded to a flagrant foul, penalty 2. Wembanyama's been ejected.
1: It's perfectly executed by the officials. That's exactly right. Wemby may have just changed this series. He's gone. A flagrant 2. He claps his hands, gives his teammates some hugs, daps them up, but he's done.
2: That's the Minnesota call on KFAN. Timberwolves go on to a 114-109 win over the Spurs to even the series at 2 games apiece. Spurs losing for the first time on the road this postseason, and for the most part without Victor Wembanyama. That ejection coming with 8.5 minutes to go in the second quarter after he elbowed Naz Reid above the neck, his coach Mitch Johnson.
3: It's getting to a point that if the people that are in charge of controlling the game and protecting the physicality of the game don't do that, then at some point he's going to have to protect himself. We've been asking him to do that now for a while. So that call, I'm glad Naz Reid was okay and sounded like the call was warranted. But in terms of the game plan of every single team we've faced since that young man's been in the league, and the physicality that people try to impose on him and the lack of protection is really disappointing. And at some level, it's starting to get actually disgusting, just in terms of when he tries to fight through things and be professional and mature and deal with some of that stuff. I'm glad he took matters into his old hands. Again, not in terms of hitting Naz Reid, but let me be very clear about that. I'm glad Naz Reid was okay, and I didn't want him to elbow him. But he's going to have to protect himself if they're not, and I think it's disgusting. I just think that the amount of physicality that people play with him, at some level, you have to protect yourself. Every single play on every single part of the floor, people are trying to impose their physicality on him. I get it. We get it. That's part of the game. But at some stage, he's gotten chucked. He's gotten pushed down in transition, running freely, all the stuff. He doesn't complain one time. We don't complain because we're just going to play. We don't really give a excuse my language. But at some stage, he should be protected. And if not, he's going to have to protect himself. And unfortunately, stuff like that happens.
2: Timberwolves, even the series, beating those Spurs 2-2. Anthony Edwards, a 36-point game in the Game 4 win for Minnesota. ESPN analyst Kendrick Perkins.
4: We saw Anthony Edwards, who we thought he is, right? A special individual, and that's what he get paid the big bucks for, to take over games like this and protect his crib. And without Wemby in the game, the lane opens up, and Anthony's so dynamic, and you have to respect his jump shot because he's one of the better three-point shooters in this game now. Once he get it going and he can get downhill with no 7-7 defensive player of the year presence for him, then all of a sudden we see the results like we see tonight, a legendary performance from Anthony Edwards.
2: And that series is now tied 2-2. Meanwhile, in the East, SportsCenter All Night, ESPN Radio.
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8: Makes me think Philly was a sports town. I don't know if it is anymore.
9: Bing bang.
2: Knicks are into the conference finals once again, 144-114 over the Sixers to take the series in 4. Jalen Brunson, 22 points, 6 assists, 38 playoff games now with 20 points and 5 assists with the Knicks. Passes Walt Frazier for most in franchise history. After the win, Brunson with our Lisa Salters.
10: Jalen, closeout games are supposed to be the hardest. Just how have you guys been able to make it look so easy?
11: I think we're looking at it like just a game, one quarter at a time, one possession at a time, not really focusing on the circumstances of the game, just going out there and playing for each other, and just trying to stay focused.
10: The three-point shooting today was just off the charts. 25 made threes that tied an NBA playoff record. Just what was the key to the three ball today?
11: I think it started with our defense, and then us being able to get in transition and create good looks. Everything started with the defensive side of the ball, and made things a lot easier for us.
10: Yeah, Miles McBride kind of set the tone in the first quarter with his three-point shooting. What impressed you about the way Deuce and Landry Shamet both have stepped in for OG?
11: I mean, that's what they do. It just happened to be they're both locked in on the same day. I mean, they do that. And the amount of open looks they got created a great rhythm, created better, more confidence for them, and then the ball just kept going through for them.
10: It's now 7 consecutive wins for you guys. Just what has been unlocked, fallen into place? call it whatever, but since going down in that Atlanta series?
11: I mean, we're focused now. We're staying poised, staying composed. Just focusing on the little things, one day at a time, one game at a time. Just not looking ahead at all. Just staying in the moment.
10: Eastern Conference Finals are next. But when you guys are playing like this, does it really matter who you face?
11: One game at a time. One game at a time. We'll cross the division and get to it.
10: Congrats on the win.
11: Thank you.
10: See you in the finals.
2: Knicks advancing to the finals for a second straight season. They've won seven straight playoff games overall, longest streak in franchise history. You heard game four, the closeout game here on ESPN Radio. Mark Kestisher, PJ Carlissimo had the call for us. Back to Philly. Mark?
9: Jay, thank you very much. You would have thought we just spent four games in New York City. Yes, the first two were played at Madison Square Garden. But PJ, the Knicks fans took over Philadelphia Friday night and again Sunday afternoon. And like they did in game one, setting the tone with a blowout win, the Knicks just hit three after three after three, setting the pace for another big win in game four in the clincher.
12: Well, they've moved the ball so well. When you talk about a team winning seven consecutive playoff games, most of them in ridiculously dominant fashion. They came in averaging, their margin was plus 18. Obviously, that went up again today. They might be averaging winning by 20 in this series. They're shooting over 50%, six consecutive playoff games, six or five, whatever it is. You lose track. OG Anunoby playing maybe the best of all the Knicks through the first seven games of the playoffs. He goes down and you say, well, is this going to hurt them on the road against a Philly team that took out the Boston Celtics, the number two team in the East? Guess what? Didn't make any difference at all. That's how well this team is playing. They're playing unbelievably well. And I'll tell you what, I know they're happy with rest. We heard Deuce McBride in the post-game interview say, get our bodies right. If I was them, I'd want to play later tonight. I'd want to play at 8 o'clock tonight. That's how well they're playing right now. The last thing they need is rest. They need to keep playing.
9: I could do the easy math for you. They're plus 194 in 10 games in the postseason. So 19.4.
12: They're only winning by 19.4.
9: Very close. All right, so now the Knicks are going to wait for a week to see if they're going to play the Pistons or the Cavaliers. They went 2-1 against Detroit in the regular year. Right now, the Pistons have a 2-1 series lead. They struggled mightily against Detroit in the regular season, losing all three.
12: Yeah, and I don't know how much stock to put in it because this is a different New York team. I want to be fair to the Detroit Pistons. They were the number one seed the entire year. No one was believing in them. They kept saying, well, it's going to be the Celtics. It's not going to be the Pistons. Well, guess what? It's going to be the Pistons or the Cavaliers going against the Knicks. You cannot play any better on both ends of the floor, offensively and defensively, and they happen to be an excellent rebounding team also than the New York Knicks are playing right now. They are going to be a very, very tough out in the Eastern Conference Finals, regardless of who the opponent is.
9: Deuce McBride got the start for OG Anunoby out of second straight game with a hamstring injury. McBride, 25 points to lead the way. Jalen Brunson had 22, and Karl Anthony Towns had 10 assists as the Knicks finished the sweep of the Sixers.
12: You said 25 points for Deuce. 25 was a pretty good number. They also had 25 made three-point shots.
9: That's a Knicks record in any game in their history, and it also ties an NBA postseason record. The Knicks win in or out in Philadelphia, 144-114 to end the Sixers season and send the Knicks to the Eastern Conference Finals for the second straight year. Now for PJ Carlissimo, I'm Mark Kestisher right here on your home for the NBA, ESPN Radio, and the ESPN app. Let's go back to our pal Jay Reynolds in the studio.
2: All right, Mark, well done. As always, Knicks closing that one out in game four, SportsCenter All Night, ESPN Radio. And in case you missed it over the weekend, it took 3 weeks, but Steve Kerr agrees to a two-year contract to return as Warriors coach. He will continue to be the highest paid coach in the NBA. According to sources, $17.5 million last season. He'd had multiple meetings with ownership over the past couple of weeks discussing multiple topics, offensive philosophy, long-term outlook of the roster. ESPN's Tim Bontemps.
13: It wasn't too shocking to me that Steve was back. I mean, it's one of those things where if he was just going to retire, you probably would have known by now, right? I mean, it's been almost a month since Golden State's season ended. The fact that he hadn't decided yet made me think it was likely he was going to come back. You know, I think, you know, him signing a two-year deal, I think, you know, I don't know if Steph's only going to play 2 years, but my assumption going into this offseason was Steve was either going to retire or he will be the coach until Steph retires. And I think this decision certainly pushes things more in that direction. Anybody that I had talked to, been around Steve, certainly didn't make it seem like Steve was fed up with coaching. I think it was just deciding whether it made sense for him to continue in this job. I've known Steve a long time. I certainly take him at his word that he was not going to go do some other job. So it was either going to be coaching the Warriors or going off to do TV and play with his grandkids and play some golf. But if you watch the Warriors down the stretch of this season, it's not like Steve has lost his passion for coaching. And I certainly think with the connection he has with both Steph and Draymond Green, I'm not surprised that he wants to see this thing through to the end. And I know those guys were excited about the prospect of him coming back. So this got to a point where everybody could get on the same page about what the situation would look like. And, you know, like I said, I wasn't overly surprised, but they were able to find a way to get a deal done.
2: Steve Kerr returning to coach the Golden State Warriors. Sports Center all night, ESPN Radio. Back to baseball. It may have been an out in San Diego, but got the job done.
14: First pitch swinging, Manny in the air to center field. Scott is backing up, gives way to Walker, who's got the great arm. He makes the catch. Laureano's tagging. Here's the throw to the plate. Not in time. The Padres have come back. They walk it off on Mother's Day and beat the Cardinals 3-2. Nick Castellanos, a game-tying homer with two outs in the bottom of the ninth inning. And then Manny Machado, a game-winning sac fly in the 10th as they come all the way from behind to win it here this afternoon.
2: Machado 1-for-27 in his last six games, but gets the walk-off sac fly. Padres beat the Cardinals 3-2, 97-3. The Fan Padres' fourth walk-off win of the season, second most in baseball behind the sixth that the Cubs have. Brewers picked one up on Sunday.
15: Opening pitch to Terang. Fly ball center field. It's hit well. Grisham back. It is gone! Another Mother's Day miracle for the Brewers. Straight away center field. Number six for Bryce Terang. And it's a walk-off for the crew of the ninth.
2: Aaron Judge had a home run in the first inning for the Yankees. But they fall on the walk-off homer by the Brewers. 4-3 the final. Milwaukee gets the win, 6-20 WTMJ. Brewers' fourth consecutive win, tied for their longest win streak this season. The Yankees' fourth loss by walk-off this season, tied with the Tigers and the Angels for most in baseball. Offense winning games like that, but we had some pitching, too, on Sunday. For example, Jacob DeGrom, 10 strikeouts and 7 innings of work. Then Texas got some offense.
16: Here's the pitch. Swung on and a high fly ball to deep right field. Suzuki back in the corner at the wall. That ball is history. It just barely clears the lead for Suzuki. A two-run homer for Evan Carter, and the Rangers lead it 3-0.
2: 104-3 the Fan. 3-0 the final. Rangers' fifth shutout win this season. Tied for the second most in baseball, trailing the Red Sox. Phillies picking up a shutout on Sunday.
15: No score, bottom of the first, the pitch. Swung on, hit deep. Center field, it's on its way. Doyle to the wall, and he's out of room. It's off the batter's eye. And Kyle Schwarber, his fourth consecutive game with a home run. Second time in his career he's accomplished that. That one to dead center field. It's 1-0 Phillies on Schwarber's 15th of the year. And the pitch to Kyle. Swung on, line deep to right. That one is on its way, and that one is gone.
17: Christmas.
15: Goodness, Kyle Schwarber is out of this world hot right now. Another home run for Schwarber. That's 16, and it's 5-0 Phillies.
2: It would ultimately be a 6-0 win for Philadelphia. Sports Radio 94 WIP. Kyle Schwarber's 24th multi-homer game since joining the Phillies in 2022.
17: You know, I feel like there's obviously been some good results. You know, obviously there's still some more things that I want to work on and cut out. You know, obviously I think today's a good result day. You know, a couple of games before that, I feel like there's some things that I still need to clean up and keep working on it. But happy overall today with the day, the work. You know, just keep up with the routine, the work in the cage, and go out there and compete in games. And I feel like that's what we've all been doing so well.
2: Schwarber 3-for-4 with the two home runs. He now has 10 on the season. Sunday night game, Tigers and Royals.
14: 3-2 to Thomas. Swing and a miss, struck him out. Got him with the cutter and a 1-2-3 ninth. The save for Jansen. And the Tigers using six pitchers in a true bullpen game tonight. A team that is saddled with injuries and a suspension. And they avoid getting swept by the Royals.
2: And you heard it here on ESPN Radio. Tigers snapped the five-game losing streak. They're now 7-16 on the road this season. 6-3 the final. Sunday night baseball. 64 of them ready to go. That's next. Sports Center all night. It's ESPN Radio.
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1: 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Sunday's Selection Sunday for the NCAA softball tournament, the road to Oklahoma City now set. For the first time, the committee seating, as baseball will also, seating 1 through 32. Committee Chair Natalie Honan.
2: For us, the parity within the sport has been great. And what we thought as administrators and committee members is if we were able to seed 50% of the bracket, it really would give us an opportunity to have an equitable competition and elevate the championship.
3: Alabama gets the number one overall seed. They're coming off a game, though, where they just lost in a head-to-head against Texas, who's a two seed. Tell me what went into the decision to give the Crimson Tide the nod.
2: Alabama, over the season, had 9 wins versus our top 9 seeded team. So for us, they had more than Texas, so we felt like they should have the nod there.
1: There are 64 teams in the field, 12 from the SEC, all 12 that were eligible, finishing at least 500. 9 of the 16 national seeds are from the SEC, and 6 of the top 8, ESPN analyst Haley McClenny.
4: It just speaks to the depth and the parity of the conference overall. The reason that all of these RPIs for all of these SEC schools are so high is because they continue to play each other every weekend. When we say that every weekend in the SEC is a super regional, this is exactly what we mean, and teams are reaping the benefit of that. There are so many good matchups to watch in these regionals, into supers, and then, you know, potential paths to the Women's College World Series. So just kudos to the conference. Kudos to all of those seeds, those national seeds especially. It's going to be such a fun NCAA tournament.
1: Alabama, the number one overall seed in the field. The Tide was picked to finish 9th in the SEC in the preseason poll. SportsCenter All Night, ESPN Radio. Back to baseball. Orioles, a 2-1 win over the Athletics to snap a 3-game losing streak. Angels, a 6-1 win over Toronto. Joe Adell, 3-for-4 with 2 homers. 6 on the season. 9th career multi-homer game of the season. Conference championships were settled this weekend on the diamond as well as baseball. How about Sunday's top sounds for that? John Ryder.
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0: Number 5.
6: Thanks, Jay. We start with the NBA playoffs in Game 4 of the East Semis in Philly. This one seemed like it was over after the first quarter, and the Knicks kept pouring it on to complete the 4-game sweep. 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
7: Knicks lead is 24. Brunson with, great hesitation move, drives in, and puts in the layup on the reverse as he hits the deck. The inbound stolen by the Knicks. Over to Brunson in the corner. Bang! 5 points from Jalen Brunson in about 3 seconds off the turnover, and they're going wild here in Philadelphia. The Knicks fans on their feet.
0: Number 4.
6: To baseball, and a long Mother's Day matinee in San Francisco between the Giants and the Pirates, and the home team goes home happy. 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
8: Bases loaded, 1 out. The pitch. He hits a little bloop into right. It's going to get down. Ramos went back to third, and the throw comes home late. Ramos scores, and the Giants win it. Oh, my goodness. That was almost a disaster. And 10, instead, it turns into a celebration. Rodriguez comes through with a base hit. And the Giants in 12 beat the Pirates 7-6.
0: Number 3.
6: Back to the NBA in a back-and-forth Game 4 of the West Semis in Minnesota. Timberwolves star Anthony Edwards comes up clutch in the fourth quarter as they even up the series with the Spurs on KFAN Sports Radio.
9: Ant slowed up as he crosses midcourt, sees a double. Good pass to McDaniels at the nail. Out to the corner, Nasri. 13 to shoot. Now Ant takes the handoff, rises up, and gets the Wolves the lead. A right-side triple. 5:10 left to play. Anthony Edwards, 34 points. Timberwolves up 98-97.
0: Number 2.
6: To the Stanley Cup playoffs, Game 3 of the second round in Montreal, and it ended up being all Canadians over the Sabres on TSN 690.
10: Now carried around to the corner by Caulfield. Up high, Hutchin moving in. Passes over. Scores! And Cole Caulfield wasn't going to miss it twice. Finds the mark on the power play, and Montreal pull ahead 2-1.
0: Number 1.
6: JR top sound is on the diamond. The Brewers going for the 3-game sweep of the Yankees. Milwaukee down to the final out in the 9th. And this on 620 WTMJ.
11: Opening pitch to Terang. Fly ball center field. It's hit well. Grisham back. It is gone! Another Mother's Day miracle for the Brewers. Straight away center field. Number six for Bryce Terang. And it's a walk-off for the crew of the Knights.
1: Brewers walk off the Yankees, who've dropped three straight, and that's their fourth walk-off loss this season, tied for the most in Major League Baseball. Rays, a 4-1 win over the Red Sox. They're a Major League best 14-2 in the last 16. Mets fall to the Diamondbacks 5-1. New York, 15-25, worst record through 40 games since 2001. It's Monday, May 11th, birthday of Sabrina Carpenter. Unsportsmanlike is next. I'm Jay Reynolds, back tomorrow with SportsCenter All Night. It's ESPN Radio.
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12: 1 second left. The Cavs are down 2. Will they be down 0-2? Williams holds. Looks to pass. Gets it to James. Here's a 3 for the win. Good! It is good!
0: And we're just getting started. 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
1: 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Shout out to Francis Tuttle.
2: Yeah?
1: They had a job fair yesterday.
2: Oh.
3: Max out of the house?
1: No, it was for me. I went.
3: Oh, okay.
2: Right. Because Phil knows it's over, like Draymond.
1: You got to know when
2: it's
1: over.
2: We had a conversation off the air after the show yesterday, Carrie, right to his face.
1: Those conversations are tough, but sometimes they have to happen.
2: Mm-hmm.
1: No, it was for Max.
2: I saw Phil burning up some trees yesterday, making covers of resumes, copies of resumes.
1: Yes.
2: I was like, what?
3: I will tell you, my parents are fascinated with the Max living situation. Of course, they have their own grandson living with them. So
1: I'm as equally fascinated, Carrie.
3: I'm not saying that their concern levels is on any par with yours. I'm just saying, as people that can relate to having people in their house,
1: we've got a failure to launch situation.
2: Your candor is remarkable. Phil.
4: Hey, I'll say this for Max: when we ran into you guys at dinner a few weeks ago. Max was there and very conversational.
1: He's
4: very good.
1: He's learning charm.
4: He's very charming.
1: And when he was a boy, we had the hardest time getting him to look people in the eye.
2: Mm-hmm.
4: That's every parent, I
1: well,
4: think.
1: Well, but especially with him.
3: Yeah, that's not exclusive.
1: It would even be like family members. He felt very uncomfortable with eye contact. It's kind of like one of the tenets of autism. They don't make a lot of eye contact. He has gotten over that almost to the point where it's shocking.
2: Stop staring at my eyes.
1: Where
2: you're overcompensating, Draymond.
1: So I go with him to the job fair, but I don't go with him up to the tables.
2: Okay.
1: Because he's a 22-year-old man.
2: He's going to watch him roll.
1: So I sit back. And I watch
3: you know
1: him
3: you
1: roll.
3: Would be a hindrance,
1: yeah,
3: basically.
1: Absolutely. And as I think, it would be weird for anybody to interview someone as their parent is standing
4: and
1: there.
4: It would be hard for you as a parent to not say something.
1: Because
4: you
1: always want to jump in.
3: Max, tell him. Tell him this. Max,
4: you're always
3: him.
4: A parent, no matter how old your kid is.
1: Yeah, you don't need me there going, yes, he's a very strong communicator. That's why I do all the talking.
2: Yes.
1: So
2: as evidenced by
1: I'm back and it's cool because they
2: did you bring along snacks to stand against the wall?
1: No, because at job fairs there's always snacks.
2: Oh, okay. They were provided.
5: Yeah. That's why Phil went.
1: So it's the first time I've been to a job fair where we weren't promoting it, because usually we used to do job fairs as radio stations.
2: We'd be there working.
1: We'd all take turns going in. So I'm sitting there and I'm watching him, and the first thing he does is he puts his hand out to shake the person's hand, which shocked them to the point where I could see they were startled. And of course he's got his eyes open big and wide, and when he was a kid, we would always tell him, if you don't feel comfortable making eye contact, you look at their forehead. Nobody can tell the difference if you're looking in their eyes or their forehead. So that's what he does. So I could see they're kind of like startled by him. But then I'm really starting to look at what he's wearing, and I'm like, from the waist up, he looked fine. I didn't see what he was wearing because he just got into the car with me when I got home from work.
4: Did
1: we wanted
4: a pants check?
1: I did not do a pants check. So
3: did he have pants?
1: Oh, he had pants.
2: Okay, what kind of pants?
1: Massive. Like, I'm looking at them.
2: Pajama-ish?
1: They're
3: like jeans.
1: Jeans, and they're sagging.
2: Mm-hmm.
1: And I could see he's got the belt on, and it's cinched, where he's got it so tight. And then I look. These pants are too long for him. So he's cuffed them up at the bottom.
2: Okay.
1: But he's cuffed them up slightly too high.
2: All right.
1: Now he's got a nice dress shirt on, untucked.
2: Yeah, well, you got to cover up for the pants being down too low.
1: Spinozzi, they weren't down too low.
2: You said they were sagging.
1: Yeah, but the waist was where it should be. And that's when I looked at him.
2: So the pants had, like, extra bonus ass room in them?
1: I looked at him and I said, are those my pants?
3: No.
5: He, well, mine didn't fit. And so
3: oh,
5: I,
3: my God. So he's I wearing just, your pants.
5: I just put a pair of yours on. I thought it looked okay.
1: I go, no. Uh-huh. And I said, you look like an effing clown. And I don't mean that in a mean way. I mean,
2: I'm
1: those
2: glad
1: look
2: you
1: like
2: are
1: clown
2: not,
1: pants.
2: I'm glad you weren't at the table next to him no, as an advocate. Because no, no, you don't no. sound like you're on his side at this point.
1: I go, why did you wear those?
2: So did, but despite the pants.
1: Well, apparently
2: do,
1: they
2: do you
1: couldn't.
2: Feel, do you feel like it went well, or do you think everybody who was talking to him noticed the pants?
1: A couple of places it must have went well because he had gotten phone calls that
2: day. Oh, he's
1: day.
2: Got a callback.
4: Okay,
1: yeah, he's
4: good.
1: Got two
2: callbacks.
1: Well,
2: now
1: callbacks.
2: You can work on the pants for the callback.
1: Yeah, I have to take him for a job interview today.
4: Hey, but you know what? Having been through, like, callbacks as a theater parrot, like,
1: right.
4: they always say, hey, if you get the callback, you want to show up in what you're doing, what you were wearing the first time, because they obviously, it whatever you did right. So he's got to show up in the same pants.
1: He's getting a gig in manufacturing, thank God, where nobody sees him.
4: Okay, so you have to be in character.
1: Well, the weird thing is, so he's got that, oh, and he put his hair in a ponytail.
2: Okay. That's
4: did
2: fine.
4: You not notice that either?
3: I gotta think they see a lot of people like that.
2: Yeah, engineering
1: and it turns
2: people
1: out,
2: and creative
1: it,
2: people
1: it,
2: would
1: hey,
2: be ponytail people.
1: It turns
2: people.
1: Out you were absolutely right. There were a lot of ponytail people there. But now every time he puts the ponytail in, I start thinking of the Norman mayor.
2: Who's the mayor, by the way? Who is the mayor?
3: Yeah, he
1: but
3: won
1: I keep calling
3: the
1: him
3: election
1: mayor.
3: To be mayor.
1: I keep calling him Mayor Ponytail.
3: Just get him to interview at Norman.
2: Phil, there was a time where people had to cover up tattoos. We lived in a world
1: yeah,
2: like that.
4: Carrie has ruined ponytail people forever for you. He's ruined
2: and
4: the
2: neck tattoo people.
4: And
1: neck tattoo. And, you know,
4: did you see if Matt, did
1: well,
4: you check
1: I
4: Max's
1: think
4: neck?
1: If Max would have had a few tattoos, he might have gotten a few more callbacks. I mean, because what he was looking for was very mechanical, mm-hmm. very machinist, a lot of like truck part
2: remanufacturing. We put him on an oil pipeline or something?
1: Maybe.
3: Let me ask you this. Go to Post Malone Jelly Roll and get some face tattoos.
1: I don't know if we're there yet.
2: They've done well.
4: They have, yes. Hey, let me ask you this, Phil. Do you think the people, like the future employers, notice the pants as well?
1: No, because the more I thought about it, I'm like, okay, they're really only looking from the waist up. I mean, if they're checking out his backside, I don't think that's a place he'd want to work.
4: So it was more of an issue for you.
1: It was. I couldn't believe it. If you would have seen it, you would have had the exact same reaction. Like, what the hell is going on?
3: So let me ask you
1: from the waist down.
3: I have a question. Was this like a big gearing up? Have there been job fairs before that, you know, he just wasn't up for going to, and like this was a big deal because this was like
1: he's
3: one
1: actually,
3: of the first ones he actually was looking forward to going to?
1: He's been going through the Department of Rehabilitative Services. They have job placement for people who are on the autism spectrum. But that hasn't been panning out. So we started to take things. We've lately been taking matters into our own hands and just kind of helping.
3: So was this like the first big job fair that you've gone to?
1: Oh, yeah, for sure.
3: Okay, cool.
1: Yeah, that he's done on his own.
2: And he crushed it.
1: He got two calls. I mean, seriously, to get those two callbacks after a year of trying to get a job and hearing from nobody, it was fantastic. I probably was more excited than he was. Because I'd keep asking, you know, I keep asking the same questions. Oh, and what did that guy say? And did he look you in the eye? Did he look at your pants? Did anyone make any notice about those pants? And then, of course, I want him back. It's like, why are you grabbing?
2: They're going to wind up in his bedroom with all the silverware.
1: How in the hell they ended up on him?
3: You started a new style, maybe.
1: I hope
3: not. Maybe it's going to catch on.
1: It was like we ran to Goodwill, grabbed any old pair of pants without trying them on, and then took them home. That's what it
3: looked
1: like.
3: Did he look like maybe he belonged in a boiler room at the bottom of a ship?
1: He looked like he belonged at a dork convention.
4: Did he have soot on his face after being in that?
1: He wasn't a chimney sweep.
2: If it was Dick Van Dyke, he began singing.
3: You could just be sorry for my appearance. I've been welding in my garage. I just love it.
1: What are you welding? Anything.
4: That would have been a nice flex had he done that.
1: He doesn't weld. He's a machinist.
2: He does sing and dance, though. Look at the baggy pants on that dancing kid.
1: Oi, Governor, I'm here for the job.
4: Weird that one of the callbacks was for a theater program.
1: He's like, we thought.
2: Well, I think it sounds like a great day for everybody involved.
1: I should have taken a picture so you guys could have seen this for yourself.
2: Yeah, it was a good
1: There's
2: story.
1: No describing it.
3: What I think we're hearing is that you're a proud dad.
1: I am.
3: And
1: I'm very
3: you're making proud. A joke about it. You're kind of joking about it, but you're a very proud man. Too.
1: Oh, no, I'm serious. He looked like an idiot with those pants on.
2: And you sound like every dad who's ever talked about the way their kid dresses. So it's all running on form here.
1: Go ahead.
6: Someone texted on the Johnny's Charcoal Boiler text nation line. Sounds like he was inspired by J-Dub.
1: Perhaps.
3: Yeah.
1: I'd like to think
2: J-Dub had some badass baggy pants on, man. I'm telling you, nobody can. All those dudes can pull off stuff that we would never consider wearing.
4: They're like bell-bottom-ish, weren't they?
2: They were awesome. They were really cool.
1: J-Dub would not be
2: Good
1: able
2: shoes.
1: To pull off wearing my pants to a job interview.
2: Sure.
1: Even J-Dub couldn't pull that look off.
2: He would turn it into a fad.
6: Yeah.
3: They would look like capris on him.
1: First of all.
4: Yeah, because those guys feel. Here's the difference. Those guys are so athletically built and chiseled. Anything looks better on them.
1: But I buy jeans that look like plumbers should be wearing them.
2: Mm-hmm.
1: And so now
2: they would be $600 the next day if J-Dub wore them.
1: Well, sure, if he wore them, but I can't see J-Dub turning that into a fashion statement.
2: J-Dub, if you're listening, we dare you to wear Phil's pants.
4: You don't think he's shopping at Kohl's for his getup?
6: I mean, he might be.
1: I doubt that very much.
4: For
6: a piece or two?
1: I don't think. Maybe not. When you're pulling down that type of money and you throw your clothes away or give them away after you wear them one time.
4: These guys,
6: that's not everyone else.
1: Nah, it's still not. Kohl's is not NBA caliber clothing.
4: No, I'm not
1: these
4: saying. Guys are on the road. Okay. You know what they do?
1: Think.
4: They shop.
6: Hold on. I'm listening to a bunch of olds tell me about fashion here, all right?
1: I'm telling you about old man fashion.
4: When did Q-tips show back up?
1: I know.
2: I like
6: doing?
2: It,
6: no, what I'm saying, you can find at the most, and I'm not
1: at
6: saying Kohl's specifically,
1: okay,
6: but just in like, places you never expect.
2: TJ Maxx, maybe.
6: You can find places. TJ Maxx, for sure.
2: There you go.
6: For sure, TJ Maxx.
2: You'll find an interesting item there from time to time.
6: In fact, I'm going to TJ Maxx whenever I leave here because I got to return something I bought.
4: Who
6: that
4: sounds
6: was too big.
4: Old right now?
1: Yeah, oh, my God.
2: Yeah, you sound like
6: you can
2: mom.
6: Find. You,
2: sound
6: you
2: like
6: can my find mom. Piece. I'm not right. saying you can find a whole week's of wardrobe for a road trip that they'll go on or anything, but you can find pieces for a
2: piece.
6: Fit.
2: Right.
6: You can find a pieces for a fit at any store, and I guarantee you that if we took J-Dub to Kohl's, that he would find something and he would turn it into the coolest thing on earth with an outfit.
4: Teabag, there's the difference between you could do that and would. J-Dub is not shopping
6: they shop,
4: at Kohl's.
6: They shop all
4: not.
6: Over the place.
4: He does not.
6: They go all over the place.
1: I'll put money that if I bought jeans, he would take one look at them and go, you wear these in public?
2: No, he would not.
1: I'm telling
2: you. He's far
1: you,
2: too fine a young man.
4: He wouldn't say
2: he
4: that
2: would
4: to
2: never
4: you.
2: Judge
4: he
2: you.
4: Wouldn't wear them, but he wouldn't say that
2: He'd
4: to you.
2: He'd be like, cool stuff, Dad.
1: I just don't see him going to Kohl's unless it maybe before he got rich. Sure.
4: Okay. Brandon Carlson, probably at Kohl's. Jada.
6: Brandon Carlson's
4: not at Kohl's.
6: Fit it up.
1: You know, is another player.
3: Yeah, I think I agree, T-Bag. I think Brandon Carlson, when he's on the bench and he's not suited out, he's always
1: another
3: dripped,
1: great place good. To get your drip on is Burlington Coat Factory.
2: Because you use the word drip in Burlington Coat Factory in the same sentence.
3: And just stop at Ross Dress for Less while you're
1: Come
3: right
1: on!
3: There.
4: We're hitting all the hot
1: Listen,
4: spots.
1: If it doesn't say irregular on the tag, Phil and Zynga ain't buying it. We are the Morning Animals.
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19: Every day!
18: All the way!
19: All the way!
18: When I go to training! When
1: our daily training. Reminder that I'm a lazy schlub. And that the U.S. military, we've got men and women serving right now who are listening. Thank you so much for your service.
4: Those people are not past their prime.
1: They are in their prime.
4: That's right.
1: Thank you for your service, and thank you to your families as well.
18: Rescue Ranger!
19: Rescue Ranger!
18: Rescue Ranger!
19: Rescue Ranger!
1: So, I was going to bring something up completely different, but Curtis mentioned something off the air that it's not looking good for the old Heartland Flyer.
2: mm-hmm.
1: which is the train that runs from Oklahoma City to Fort Worth.
2: Yeah, I have friends who have enjoyed that many times.
4: It's been being the funding is being pulled from the states of Texas and Oklahoma, which is a problem.
1: Those are the only two states that it serves.
4: So when the contract runs out with Amtrak, unless they get a last minute rescue.
1: And I'm thinking to myself, oh, wow, what a bummer, man. That really sucks. And then I say to myself, how many times do I go on the Heartland Flyer? Exactly
2: By the way, that's always the story. Anytime anything is shut down, almost everyone says, oh, man, that's a shame. Wow, I never did that.
1: I didn't do anything to support it.
4: Sometimes companies make these announcements or they leak the information to just drum up interest again, like the Chili's getting rid of the skillet queso. I mean, you knew they're going to bring that back, and they did, but they threatened because, hey, we got this new, and then you're like, yeah, I haven't eaten in a while, and then you go eat it and you're like, oh yeah, I do like that. Or some people might say, oh, that's really crappy, but either way, they brought it back.
2: So threatening to take away the Heartland Flyer, let's just see all the people to go running for the train station.
1: You know what, I haven't had a 2-hour drive take 5.5 hours in a long time.
4: I need to get to Cowtown and the Stockyards in Fort Worth. It's been a minute, so let's go.
1: It is convenient if you're staying in the Stockyards.
4: The train, listen, I know, Phil, you say some people are anti-train. I am pro-train.
1: I love the romance of the train.
4: When it works, like when we were in London, the train was very helpful getting to a different part of England. But this train works the opposite way. It takes 3 times as long.
2: Yeah.
4: Now, if you have time,
2: you enjoy the nostalgia.
1: Even with
2: the train. On a train, right. and you got nowhere to be in any big hurry.
1: Even when the traffic in Denton is messed up, it'll take you longer on that train.
2: They do have a bar car, though.
1: They do indeed.
2: And you can bring your own booze.
4: Running out, too.
1: The only time that I know someone who did take the Heartland Flyer was when my wife took a bunch of Girl Scouts. And I know there's a bar car because my wife would disappear to that bar car while taking these Girl Scouts down to Fort Worth. So that's... She took a bunch of Girl Scouts to Fort Worth. Not just some random Girl Scouts.
2: She got drunk on a train with them, according to Phil.
4: Babysitting Girl Scouts? Like,
1: she was a scout leader or scout mother or whatever they're called.
4: Well, did she get fired from her job after that?
1: There's nobody to fire her. She was in charge. So she would go into the bar car every now and then, get herself a
4: pop. So the point was just to go down to Fort Worth
1: was watching
4: the kids and then come
1: right
4: back?
1: No, they
4: went
1: and saw some Cirque show down there.
4: Okay.
1: But, yeah. Anyway. It's a shame Heartland Flyer, the train I've never been on, is going away.
4: Much like Spirit Airlines, the Heartland Flyer is going the way of the
1: burger. That Strait of Hormel is killing people left and right. It's killing businesses.
2: Yeah, let's go and fix that so we keep people alive.
1: What I was going to tell you is Sharon and I are looking at one of those Can-Am Spiders.
2: Uh-huh.
1: They're the three-wheeler where two wheels are in front.
2: I'm going to write this down right now. I'm just going to write these words down. Phil and Sharon and Zynga are never buying a Can-Am.
4: I don't know what this is.
2: It's a
1: motorcycle.
2: It's a cool little motorcycle-ish type of vehicle.
1: It's a trike.
3: It's a backwards trike.
2: Yeah, two wheels in the front, one in the back, and they're okay. They're kind of cool, but I've got used to riding motorcycles.
3: But our guy, Police Chief Mike, has one of those. Mm-hmm.
1: I've been told it's a little bit different than riding. Like, you don't lean into your turns.
2: It's a completely different type of...
1: It's like driving a car.
2: It is much more
4: Can
2: so.
4: Two ride at one time?
1: You bet you're right.
2: Yeah.
1: Why, you want to go for a ride, baby?
4: I absolutely do not.
1: Well, I'd be a test ride because I don't own it yet.
4: I didn't know if it was a solo adventure.
1: Man, I found one. They're the perfect touring trike. From what
2: I've
1: read.
3: What happens when you don't go to Disney every couple of years?
2: Read the words I've written on this piece of paper,
1: Phil.
2: Bill
1: and Sharon will never own a Can-Am Spider. The Can-Am Riker.
2: And I'm giving you the whole lifetime thing like Jim and Tiger Woods.
1: So you're saying you until lifetime. The day I die, I'll never... Now I have to own one. Curtis, they're awesome.
2: I hope you buy
1: they're
2: one just
1: awesome.
2: To say I'll show Spinozzi, and then I'll go riding with you guys.
1: That'd be fun.
2: If you get one, I would love to go riding with you guys.
4: You need a spite purchase.
1: Yeah.
2: Do it, Phil. I'd love to. On the weekends, we just go touring around.
1: I want
2: to
1: explore Route 66.
3: I am not for sports animal people buying alternate forms of travel.
1: I'm doing it. I'm definitely doing it. Now that Spinozzi says no, I'm in. Baby. I'm all the way in.
2: Phil, again, I want to remind you, in the early days of Nzinga and Spinozzi 1,000 years ago and a million radio stations away, he said he was going to become a champion wakeboarder. He said it on the air.
1: I don't think I said champion.
2: You said champion, or I wouldn't have not ever minded.
1: I said semi-pro.
2: No, you said I would become a champion wakeboarder.
1: Okay, fine. Champion it is.
2: Also claimed I'm going to create the greatest hamburger the world's ever known, which he now claims to have done, but he didn't share it with anybody else. He cooked it, he ate it, and he decided, and said, that is indeed the greatest hamburger that's ever been created.
1: I said, job well done, and that's

0: Phil, I'm going to encourage you to do this. I want to be wrong so bad.
1: I think it would be a good thing for us to, just for getting outdoors, you know? I don't get outdoors a lot.
0: You can just go for a walk.
1: Last time I fell, I went outdoors.
0: Can't even get off a parking lot. Now you want to ride a motorcycle thing.
1: Yes. It's not a motor, it's a trike.
0: It's a motorcycle-ish thing.
1: Yes. It's for people who have bad balance.
0: That's how we advertise it. Curtis, they say, Can-Am Spider, for people who have bad balance.
2: You are kind of wobbly.
1: Very poor manual dexterity.
2: I mean, you do have a wobbly way about you.
3: Here's the thing, Phil, about this whole thing.
1: Yeah.
3: You like to not work.
1: This is perfect.
3: You like to go home.
1: I do.
3: Really fast.
1: Yeah.
3: You like to sit on the couch.
1: Yeah.
3: You like to listen to music.
1: Yeah.
3: And you like to take gummies. And you like to eat food.
1: This Can-Am is perfect. I didn't say
3: that is not. I mean, that's not. You're not adding. You're not becoming an outdoorsman all of a sudden by buying a trike.
1: No, but I was going to ride in the back and.
3: You're not going to have time to ride the trike with all the documentary filming and gummy eating that you're doing.
0: No gummies and trikes, Phil.
1: Okay, I'm going to agree with you.
0: Never
1: on that.
0: Ever. Those two shall never meet.
3: How does that fit into your life? It doesn't fit into your life.
1: It totally
3: at all.
1: Does. My spirit of adventure.
0: What will be laying on top of it in the garage when you buy it? Because, listen, it costs a lot more than that exercise equipment.
1: It's not a pinball machine.
0: That clothing is hanging from.
1: It is not.
3: Did you buy an expensive pinball machine?
1: No, I wish I could, but no, there's no way. Listen, she's open to this idea.
0: Okay. Well, go for it then. The door's open, kick it open.
2: Come on, champ.
1: That's right.
0: I'll go with you guys to look at it.
3: How about maybe some nicer speakers?
1: I already did that. We are the Morning Animals. 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
3: A Better Life with Dr. Sanjay Gupta.
4: You know, it's interesting. For such a long time, I think people thought about diseases as something that mostly happened later in life. Just in recent years, however, we as a society have really begun to think about preventing certain ailments much, much earlier. Case in point, new study out of Northwestern University School of Medicine found the mid-30s are a major turning point for men's heart health. For women, about a decade later. But for the men, this is the time when you really need to be thinking about your heart health seriously. At a bare minimum, start seeing a primary care doctor once a year just to get your blood pressure and cholesterol checked. You can also look up and then do your best to follow what is known as the American Heart Association's Life's Essential Eight. These are things everyone can do to decrease the risk of heart disease. I'm Dr. Sanjay Gupta, helping you live a better life.
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11: Fitzpatrick, Murdoch, Nzinga, Spinozzi, the Morning Animals. Let's kick this pig.
12: Picking 12th in the NBA draft will be the Oklahoma City Thunder.
13: Donnie A, three from the left. There it is. He hits the 25th three-pointer for the Knicks, tying an NBA playoff record.
14: Big-time rebound, Randall. Out to Reed. Angle three. Off the back iron, no. Edwards has the rebound. He drives inside, right to the cup. He got the lay-in. Two more for Rand. He's up to 36. The Wolves have a two-possession lead with 2:20 left.
15: Mitchell gets it. Long leads Caruso to the rim for the right-hand sledgehammer slam. Timeout, Lakers. It's dwindling before LA's eyes at Crypto.com Arena as the reigning champs again, burying Los Angeles in the second half. It's been a trend the whole series, and it's evident again tonight. And the Thunder on the brink of sweeping a second consecutive opponent as they battle to win back-to-back NBA championships. One win away now from a return engagement to the Western Conference Finals as OKC dispatches the Lakers
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17: It might be a shock to the world, but this is no shock to us. 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
18: Welcome. Happy Monday, May 11th. We are the Morning Animals. Beautiful day today, clear in 77. Tomorrow, partly cloudy in 83, and then Wednesday, mostly clear in 87. Currently 53 at the studios of 98.1 FM, WWLS, the Sports Animal. Good morning, Oklahoma City. Good morning, Tulsa. Good morning, Norman. Good morning, Stillwater. Good morning, world. Good morning, America. Good morning, and a very happy Monday, gentlemen.

0: oh, great dirty whiteboard. You now tell me we are 9 victories away from a parade.
1: Charles Barkley's already got the broom out, people.

0: calming music to ease us into a Monday morning.
1: if we get this tomorrow, it's going to be the most calming music. We'll all be on an hour of sleep.
0: As to not wake everybody up.
2: Right.
0: Everybody else just sleep in tomorrow if you can.
1: It's going to be a late one tonight, Phil.
2: It is indeed. We're looking at a 9:30 tip-off Prime Video. You can hear the game right here, of course, on 98.1 FM, WWLS, the sports animal. Matt Pinto will be on the call and our special guest
1: tonight. Dear, Matt. We're going to have to... Well, I didn't cuss. Don't give me that look. All right.
2: I wasn't sure.
1: I didn't. I was just like thinking of being Matt this morning, getting a call from the morning animals because knowing he has the late tip off. So
0: well, I mean, look,
1: just worried about him. Worried about Matt.
0: He'll be juiced by the fact that he gets to say bad things about the Lakers. That'll help.
2: And Teabag will be the one calling him.
1: It'll be at, what, 6 a.m. out there in
2: L.A. Nice early start in L.A. People love that.
0: It'll be the last time he'll be operating out in the Western zone, time zone.
1: Yeah, hopefully. Hopefully.
0: Yeah, they're not going back out there. This is it.
2: Feel good.
0: It's close out Monday. It's going to be really, really nice to just dispatch those jackals.
2: Then you get a little...
0: What are you going to whine about now, man? You've whined about everything you could possibly whine about. I'm sorry. It's just that time.
3: Did you guys see what J.J. Redick was whining about before the game?
0: No, what was it?
3: Regarding the Thunder?
0: What was
3: it? The arena's too loud.
1: No, I did not see.
2: We've tried to talk to him about it, but they can't turn it down.
0: They just won't behave themselves.
1: I did not hear him talking about the arena. Is he somehow
0: saying that they're pumping sound in or something like that?
3: Yeah, playing there. I'll grab the audio.
1: We'll come back to it. We'll table it. Because I will say this for J.J. Redick. And I believe we have some audio. It might be a little bit of a search. Again, we're going back a couple days, so we've all had our chances to kind of settle down. With Mother's Day yesterday, I hope everybody had a good Mother's Day. J.J. Redick was extremely complimentary of the Thunder after the game.
0: What else are you going to do?
4: Again, the MVP is, 18, 22, 7 of 20 tonight, and they've kicked our ass three straight games. They're an incredible basketball team.
1: Mm-hmm. Again, after the game, very complimentary. Even Austin Reeves, who whined the entire game again Saturday. What has happened to that man? He's just a whiny crap bag. Really good basketball player, but he morphs into every other person that plays the Thunder, and they whine. But even he was like, yeah, they're just kicking our ass. Like, that's just, like, what else are you going to do?
0: Yeah.
1: We're done. Complaining's not working. We can't whine about calls and non-calls. I mean, all you got to know about that game, if you didn't even watch it, is look at the free throw discrepancy.
0: Yeah.
1: And how the free throw discrepancy was, game three we're talking about only, highly in favor of the Lakers, and they still lost by 30 points.
0: Yeah, they got housed. Everything went their way as far as the whistles. They're new friends, so they gathered around after game two to say, we don't think we're being treated well.
1: Yeah.
0: Well, they gathered around them, and it went their way, and they still got their faces punched in.
1: Right.
0: So you have J.J. Redick asserting that we're cheating here? T-Bag has something for us.
1: Right, so
0: this is fascinating.
1: I want to be clear. This was in his pregame before game three?
3: Yes. And it's a little off mic. You can hear it. It's off mic, but this is in his pregame. Okay. And I just cut it down to 15 seconds of it.
5: And I think there's particularly, playing there because of the way they pump the music up and, some of the stuff they do in arena, like that, it can feel like a lot, I think, when you're on the court.
2: So it's a bit much. All that music and all the celebrating.
1: Last year it was the...
0: Kerry's going to call it Malcolm.
3: All the fun they have there.
1: Yeah, Kerry would call it Malcolm. We call it fun. Kerry...
2: all that Malcolm stuff.
1: Last year, and I'm sure some of this is probably what the Lakers are thinking. I know this because hearing from the Indiana fans, they were so angry at the fan bammers. Like that we had
2: the hand slappers, they call them fan bammers.
1: But yeah, whatever. People do not like the fact that They give those
0: out.
1: We
0: hand out noisemakers.
1: Right. Yeah, noisemakers. Yeah, that's a good way to put
2: it. We like to be noisy.
1: I mean,
2: it's our thing.
0: So I got nothing else. I'm just going to, I've now run out of things to bitch about. So I'll just.
2: It's too loud in there.
0: After tonight's game, we'll leave quietly.
1: Same thing. Hey,
0: we'll take our question off the air.
1: Same pattern happened with the Suns. Now, the Suns, to their credit, wasn't their coach. It was Booker, you know, and all those guys, and Brooks. And you get to the point where you whine about everything, and you get down 3-0, and at that point, you're like,
0: I'm out of stuff.
1: I'll just take my beating and go home.
0: Right.
1: When's the flight to Cancun?
0: Oh, now we have San Antonio. Now that they've now become the team. If they won't protect me, a man has to protect himself at some point.
1: I'm pledging you here today with my hand up.
0: Mm-hmm.
1: I don't even know which hand I should pledge with.
2: Usually the right one.
1: I refuse to get emotional about the next series yet because I'm just going to enjoy this one because I know all my angst toward the Spurs is going to age me a couple of years. So I'm just because I'm ready for it. And watching Wembanyama, you know, get ejected, like, which was shocking the NBA ejected him. I got to be honest. Did it look flagrant? Absolutely. I'm just shocked. I agree. I'm
0: the
1: just
0: fact
1: shocked
0: that the NBA
1: did
0: the right thing.
1: Yeah, no,
0: no,
1: I know.
0: Listen, because
1: I,
0: Jokic should have been pitched a couple times for things he's done, and they did not. But in this case, all right.
1: And yes.
0: So, listen, so it's very, very clear, the blueprint. They're going to beat him up. They have to play hopefully 3 more games. Let's see this thing go 7 with them with Minnesota. But they're going to beat him and beat him and beat him and test him. And the next game out, the Spurs are going to come out, and they're going to fake tough guy, and they're going to start shoving Minnesota Timberwolves around.
1: It's going to be a war.
0: Group, yeah. That is a group of grown-ass men, and they're ready for it. So,
1: yeah.
0: Good. Just push it, man. Push it.
1: Keep it. I mean,
0: snap that douche.
2: That's a t-shirt.
0: Douchebag!
2: Snap that douche.
1: That'll be the shirt for the next round.
0: To see do, Phil. You are so soft.
1: When we play the Spurs.
0: Snap that douche!
1: That'll be in the next round shirt. You gotta have, we had the M&Ms for this one, right? We'd love that one. Mm-hmm. But that will be Spinozzi's shirt for the Spurs.
2: Snap that douche
1: series.
2: Shirt.
0: Snap that douche!
2: That's a beauty.
1: I fully believe this series, the Spurs will win. But yeah, if you can, it's going 6 now at the very least. Like, it's already because of what happened last night.
0: You snap a douche,
1: You'll see 6 games. The Thunder, man, if the Thunder can win tonight, they're going to have, like, the earliest the Western Conference Finals will start will be the 18th. Which is what day?
0: It's a week from today.
1: Yeah, and that's the earliest. So if this, I didn't know what day it was, Phil.
2: Monday, sir.
1: But the date.
0: We
1: Spinozzi, help me. Just let Spinozzi help me where he wants to help me. Okay. that didn't sound good.
3: Be careful what you wish for.
0: Listen, I got you.
2: He's willing to help in ways you don't know.
0: I have a squatty potty for later on that I actually slide under Curtis's feet.
1: So if they win tonight, you got a full week off. If that series, if the Western Conference.
0: Right, just go on vacation or something.
1: Starts
0: Phil,
1: on the 20th.
0: Just go.
1: Phil is going out. You're
2: yeah,
1: gonna
2: but
1: miss
2: not till Saturday.
1: You're going to miss the start of that
0: just
1: series.
0: Get a head start.
1: But no, Thunder could be resting for a long time. They're getting used to these play,
0: sure,
1: get done, rest, and wait,
0: it's
1: and wait, and wait. Yeah, that's what they, and they're over the last couple of years have done that. So, Spurs, Timberwolves won the game. I really thought that when Wembanyama got knocked out or kicked out, said they're still going to win that game because, and they took the lead. I mean, they it's like Minnesota's like, what do we do now? Wait, we had a game plan for Wembanyama. And then eventually, fourth quarter, they figured it out, and then they won. And here we go. We got a game 6 at the very least in that series. They're going to be going back to Minnesota.
2: Hey, I want to thank whoever sent us the new NBA logo to the Johnny's Charcoal Broiler Text Nation line. It's an outline of Wembanyama, and his elbow is way up.
1: I mean, he is 7 foot
2: He's
1: a million.
2: He's right at the neck level. We are the morning
0: the douche
2: animals.
0: Snapped, man. I'm telling you, we saw it.
2: Snap that douche on 98.1 FM WWLS, the sports animal.
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0: See by 15. Mitchell left wing, isolated on Reeves. Crosses him over. Dashes baseline. Double pumps a floating right handed, and he hits from 7 feet out. AJ can do everything. What can he do? 22 for Mitchell, matching his playoff career high. 108-91 OKC.
1: We are the Morning Animals on this beautiful Monday, May 11th.
2: Yeah, happy stinking Monday. More Thunder basketball tonight. Grab a nap after work.
3: A nap is necessary.
1: Prime Video tonight, 9:30 tip-off.
3: That was A.J. Mitchell, Pinto, calling some of the exploits of A.J. Mitchell. And listen, we had a lot of stuff yesterday we can get into. We did a little bit with the Wembanyama stuff. The Knicks took care of business. The lottery, we got to talk about that. And we touched on the Thunder game and the Lakers and the whininess. I just fully expect we're going to go into tonight's game and just have a basketball game and not a lot of
2: because there's diatribes. There's nothing left. There really is nothing left other than a certain point. And J.J. Redick did a post game. You have to tip your hat. You just go, they're better than we are. Because, listen, the Lakers played their asses off. They go to the half. They're up two. There have been stretches of all of these games where they've played well. But ultimately, the totality of that Thunder roster, the fact that they send, as Kendrick Perkins said, hyenas at you. They on your ass like back pockets. That they just come at you. They're relentless, relentless, relentless. You cannot breathe. They're on you. And that's what it was, man. They just ran out of juice. They just don't have enough guys, and they don't have enough talent to play with the Thunder.
3: Yeah, I mean, you take, like you're taking Luka, who's phenomenal, out of the Lakers lineup, and you take J-Dub out of the Thunder lineup, and both are out again tonight. So then it's like, all right, what does the roster look like after that? And if you just, before you even play a game, and you look at the roster, just if you've followed basketball, you're like, you could tell, yeah, that team's going to win. Like, that, just because the Lakers, you're like, all right, yeah, LeBron, Austin Reeves, Hachimura can shoot the, I mean, he's a great offensive player.
2: He's had a really good series.
3: His shot is, he's going to get paid.
2: He can stand, he goes and stands in the corner.
3: He's really good.
2: That's me on the corner.
3: But you go down the road, and then it's like after a little bit of counting, like compare, like who's the second guy on this team? Who's the next guy on this roster? If you're just side by side, you're like, okay, the Lakers roster stops after like five, and the Thunder roster keeps going. Like, oh yeah, that guy, yep. And this is, again, take away Luka and J-Dub, and then you just go down, you're like, yeah, the roster for the Thunder keeps going, and that is their strength.
2: Sometimes you'll have a talented guy at seven or eight, but with the Thunder's talent, the athleticism, the defense, everything that each one of those guys brings to the game, and again, the relentless nature of it, because, look, for the Lakers to have a realistic chance to win games in a series, they were going to have LeBron 30-point nights. You were going to have Austin Reeves 30-point nights, and both of them had to do that in every game just to win a game, and they just haven't had the juice to do it. Listen, even when you get a Luke Kennard, for them going into the game, you say he's going to give you 18, that's fine, but no one else on the bench is going to give you anything. They can't count on Marcus Smart to go get him 20 because he just can't be counted on get you 20.
3: Marcus Smart's, I think, playing a really good series, doing what he was brought there
2: to do. He's Lou Dortling for them.
3: He's there to defend Shai Gilgeous-Alexander.
2: He and they have done a great job. Yep. But in doing so and defending Shai the way that they have, they've had to sacrifice. And you've seen basically everybody else on the rest of the roster has torn him a new one.
3: I don't know if we have this cut up, Phil. And we don't have to do it now, but if we have it, great. If not, we can find it pretty easily. Shai, T-Bag, was talking after the game. I believe Tim McMahon asked him a question about, you know, might have been Trammell. Are you happy, like, when you're just, like, watching these guys, you know, do what they're doing without you? Like you're not getting the numbers. He's like, yeah, I've not had the best series, but if the rest of my career looks like this and we're winning, like, that's, I'm great. And that is his attitude. You can tell. Like, that's, they know going in, Shai, it's going to be tough for Shai. It's just going to be tough. But that's fine in the playoffs because that means everybody's getting theirs. And as long as the case of Wallace comes in, he's hitting threes, well, then good luck because you got a bunch of other guys. A.J. Mitchell just takes over the game with his ability to get to the basket.
2: I'm going to say it again. He looked, in game two, he looked unstoppable. He was unstoppable in game three.
3: They had no answer for him. None.
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28: What are the chances you are listening to this while drinking a nice hot cup of coffee? If so, don't let me stop you. For years, we've been reporting on the health benefits of coffee, and that's not going to stop today. A new study, this one out of Harvard School of Public Health, found that coffee and tea could help lower your risk of developing dementia. People who enjoyed 1 to 3 caffeinated cups a day saw the biggest impact. In addition to the caffeine, coffee contains hundreds of bioactive compounds that can influence inflammation, glucose metabolism, vascular function, and oxidative stress. It's also possible coffee drinkers might be doing other things that keep them healthy. Eating a more balanced diet, getting plenty of exercise, sleep, not smoking, or drinking too much alcohol. And finally, staying socially active. I'm Dr. Sanjay Gupta, helping you live a better life.

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1: How does it get more dangerous than that?
2: It doesn't.
1: Every criteria is met. Here's Zach Zarba.
3: After review, there is wind-up impact and follow-through above the neck of an opponent. It is unnecessary and excessive in contact by Wembanyama. It meets all the criteria and has been upgraded to a flagrant foul penalty, too. Wembanyama's been ejected.
1: It's perfectly executed by the officials. That's exactly right. Wemby may have just changed this series. He's gone. A flagrant two. He claps his hands, gives his teammates some hugs, daps them up, but he's done.
4: They're Matt Pinto, the Timberwolves' Matt Pinto. Wembanyama, by the way, it was a fun moment. Wembanyama had no idea what a flagrant two meant. He's like, what does this mean? His teammates are like, you're gone, bro. Wembanyama ejected.
5: You know what it means? Au revoir.
4: Minnesota comes back and wins the game 114-109 over the Spurs. So that series tied at two games apiece. So they're definitely going six. The Thunder play tonight at 9:30 in L.A. They can wrap it up tonight right here on the Sports Animal.
0: Game four of the Western Conference semifinals. Thunder versus Lakers. 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
6: Welcome. It is Monday, May 11th. We are the Morning Animals. Nzinga, Spinozzi, Curtis Fitzpatrick, and Kerry Murdoch. Should be a really nice day today. Really nice. 77 and clear.
5: Okay.
6: That's really nice.
5: How about the week, Bill? What are we looking at?
6: Well, Tuesday, partly cloudy.
5: Uh-huh.
6: 83 for a high.
5: Right.
6: That's a pretty nice day. Mostly clear on Wednesday, 87 for a high.
5: Ooh, maybe that's back in the pool day this weekend, Phil. It was glory.
6: Well, wait a minute now. Thursday, partly cloudy, 89.
5: Yeah, so
6: you got two pool days.
5: We may have to wait all the way after tonight's Thunder victory and close out Monday until next Monday to get going again, so you'll have to fill the hours, fill the days.
6: Now, we do have rain forecasted for Friday, Saturday, and Sunday, but that's okay. Good for the plants.
5: Last week, as Phil said, the trees need it.
6: This time we're focusing on plants.
4: Trees. Do it for the trees, man. Do it for the trees.
6: Currently 53 at 98.1 FM, WWLS, the Sports Animal. Good morning, Oklahoma City. Good morning, Tulsa. Good morning, Norman. Blah, blah, blah, blah, you know the whole thing.
5: Hey, good morning, everyone. Good morning, and thank you so much for listening and for being here.
6: I am feeling
5: lots of people coming up and saying hi to me. I went out and about to watch the game Saturday night, find myself into a watch party.
4: Oh, yeah?
5: Listen, with the fancy jukeboxes and whatnot, everybody's got their phone connected to the jukebox. The minute the game was over with, Don't Stop Me Now was roaring on the jukebox.
4: Very nice.
5: Very, very nice.
4: Everything was
5: handled perfectly.
4: I like that it's a known thing that it must be done. We had the same thing playing in our house on Alexa. Alexa, play Don't Stop Me Now from Queen.
5: I can't celebrate. I can't celebrate without my song.
4: Hopefully people are waking up to Don't Stop Me Now right now, as I said that.
6: When you say things like that, we'll all of a sudden start getting messages on the Johnny's Charcoal Broiler Text Nation line saying thanks a lot.
4: Yeah.
6: Especially if you say things like, hey, Siri.
5: Don't Stop Me Now.
4: Yeah.
6: I had to cover up my phone.
5: The fact that Phil got it started, I was...
4: but if you say it that way, it may be confused.
5: Hey, Siri, poop sound effects.
4: Hold on, my phone is waiting.
5: Somebody let me know. I don't have a Siri. I had a friend with Siri, and after being in her house one time, she said, well, I'm coming to your house from this point on, because you can't play with Siri. Because I couldn't stop myself.
4: So here's
5: I just couldn't stop myself.
4: So, yeah, you mentioned how there could be... Western Finals beginning next Monday. You know, that's the earliest it can start. It says the NBA counter says the 20th or the 18th if things wrap up really early. But the Timberwolves Spurs series is already going to Friday for sure. because it's game six. Game seven would be on Sunday.
5: Oh, so we get pushed back even further then.
4: So it's either Monday the 18th or Tuesday, or I'm sorry, Wednesday the 20th. 18th. So yeah, if the Thunder win tonight and they have to play till next Wednesday, that is a long layoff. Long layoff.
5: Go take a college class or something, man. Maybe pottery. Pottery before.
4: They could go on Phil's vacation with him and get back in time for the start of the series.
6: Hey, Siri, find me a good hobby.
4: Okay. You clearly... you're not getting it?
5: You bought yourself. What did Siri tell you? What kind of hobbies is she trying to find you?
2: Right now she's saying, I have to use ChatGPT to write that.
4: Okay.
5: Oh.
2: Go away then.
4: We can get into the game. We will talk to Matt Pinto. AJ Mitchell's a freaking star.
5: He's unbelievable.
4: Awesome.
5: His ability to finish near the rim
4: amazing.
5: Is crazy. I'm telling you.
4: You know what?
5: He looks so much like Jalen Brunson. It's crazy. Doesn't quite have the three ball yet. But
4: if you stack those two by each other, here's what I would say: like tail of the tape. Clearly, experience is going to be Brunson. 3-point shot's going to be Brunson. Everything else is, I mean, what he AJ Mitchell is just like Brunson in getting into the lane, getting his shot off. Much better defensive player.
5: Not
4: than
5: even
4: Jalen
5: close.
4: Brunson.
5: Yeah, it's not even a conversation.
4: So, like, they're very comparable. And I think, and it's scary to think, there's a chance he could be better long-term than Jalen Brunson. What that means long-term, will the Thunder be able to hold on to him? Ain't my problem right now.
5: That's right. That ain't your money. It ain't your problem right now.
4: It ain't your problem right now.
5: It's so fantastic.
4: Because that's immediately, if you look on social media, when he does what he did on Saturday, it's like, biggest bargain in the NBA. AJ Mitchell's making $3 million. How does Sam Presti do this?
5: It's not fair.
4: It's not, and it's great. And yeah, down the road.
5: Can we go back and tax the Thunder retroactively and go back? That wasn't fair. That wasn't fair.
4: Down the road, that's going to be an issue. But down the road ain't today. Today, it's let's get to game four, win that one, and then maybe you get Dub back if they get to the next round.
5: I like their chances of that happening. I like it a lot.
4: I would hope so. I would hope so. The grade will hopefully like that. You think about it, if they win tonight again without Dub, no Dub tonight, no Luka for the Lakers. That's another week for Dub to rest, and that would be what three
5: this Wednesday.
4: Weeks?
5: This upcoming Wednesday would be 3 weeks.
4: So if they start the next series on the Wednesday, that's exact. That'd be four.
5: That'd
4: weeks.
5: Be a month. Yeah.
4: You would hope that grade one will be ready to rock, which I all hands on deck will be highly encouraged. I would like that.
6: We are the Morning Animals. It's Monday, May 11th.
5: Like Siri, make funny noises with your mouth.
6: Does Siri have a mouth?
4: Potty mouth.
6: Clear in 77. Just absolutely gorgeous today, tomorrow, Wednesday, Thursday. Just really.
5: Thursday, Friday, Saturday.
6: It's all
4: Phil,
6: good.
4: did you watch the game Saturday?
6: Yes, I did. And I went to the diaper party.
4: Oh, that's right. You had a diaper party.
6: Yes, which is not a fetish party.
5: Mm-hmm.
6: I mean, it could be. There might be those types of parties.
4: By the way, you were catching strays when I had pointed out something about Austin Reeves whining and complaining nonstop. Well, there was Teabag.
6: How was I catching strays?
4: People are like, who complains more, Nzinga or Austin Reeves? And T-Bag's chiming in with his OU hate, which I'm like, whatever.
5: There's a whole thing going on.
7: Curtis tweeted, Austin Reeves complains a lot, and I just replied back, Sooners, am I right?
4: but somehow Phil got caught up in
6: it. I'm like, hey, man, I really... T-Bag,
5: nicely done, young man. Nice. Look,
6: what is the last thing I complained about?
5: Mostly your son.
6: Yeah, yeah.
5: I mean, in general, I'd say probably he's number one on the list.
6: He's going to be working someday
4: by the end of the month.
6: Well, we have to go on vacation first. Then he gets his gig.
5: Right, because you got to get the pre-rest before you actually get over their life's work.
4: No, you're going to be that guy. Hey, we love, thanks for the opportunity, but we're going on a beach vacation first. We'll have to wait for my employer.
5: It's like Teabag before he goes to bachelor parties. He's got a pre-rest. You got to get your rest in advance.
7: No, that's before, that's before
5: make
7: concerts.
5: Sure I show up fresh.
7: That's before concerts.
6: I need an extra day right. so I
5: to get
6: show
5: myself
6: up.
5: Ready for the debauchery that's awaits me.
4: Here are the terms it's of my plan, agreement. Man. I will agree to come work at your place, but
6: I got to get well rested.
4: I'm already
5: I
4: got to
5: get a
4: vacation.
5: Little sun. I got to get myself in the right frame of mind, you know.
6: Vitamin E,
7: you got to get that pre-tan.
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15: A better life with Dr. Sanjay Gupta.
16: If you're someone who isn't super active, just thinking about the amount of exercise you're supposed to get every week can feel daunting. 75 minutes of vigorous exercise, 150 minutes of moderate intensity exercise. It's a lot. But I have some good news for you in the form of a recent study out of Norway. Researchers found that for most sedentary people, getting just 5 more minutes of meaningful movement a day had a statistically significant impact on their expected lifespan. So did reducing the amount of time they sat every day by just 30 minutes. That's not to say that this bare minimum is what you should aspire to, but I think it's a good reminder that doing something is always better than doing nothing. The point is, just get started. Work just a little bit more movement into your daily routine, and don't even think of it as exercise. I'm Dr. Sanjay Gupta, helping you live a better life.
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7: 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I'm Tyler Adams.
6: 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It's Monday, May 11th. 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
29: That's right, because it's my birthday. My birthday.
5: This would indeed be Monday, May 11th, so a happy stinking Monday to you. If you're celebrating anything of any significance whatsoever, then a happy, happy to you. Celebrity birthday's gone, but not forgotten. A guy named Butch Trucks. What a cool name. I'm Butch Trucks. Born in 1947. Drummer, founding member of the Allman Brothers, so I got to have some of this. This will be live at the Fillmore.

0: Thank you very much. All right, still alive and well as far as we know. Let's go NFL. Let's go NFL, I said. There you go. Thank you, NFL. Say happy birthday to Cam Newton, who was 37, 2010 Heisman winner and national champ at Auburn. Also won a ring at Florida, as you recall, with
1: Timber.
0: Yeah. They beat OU. For getting kicked out of school for stealing a computer. Then when being caught with said computer, pitched it out the window.
2: Oh.
0: It's what you do. Whether it's weed or whether computer, if you get caught by the law.
2: Or a TV.
0: Throw it out the window.
3: Wasn't it like a second story window, third story window?
0: Yep.
2: There's always somebody down there.
0: Ow! Is that a laptop? They were huge back then, too.
3: Yeah, those were.
2: You could chip a skull.
3: It wasn't the MacBook Air.
0: Yeah. He went from there. Didn't go directly to Auburn, to Blinn Junior College. And then his father, his representative at the time, his agent, if you will, got clearly caught selling him to Auburn. But the NCAA was like, it's kind of late. They're already playing in the championship game. What are we going to do?
3: There are a few players of a bygone era, like Cam Newton and Reggie Bush, Heisman Trophy winners, both of them, who, if they had played in this era, all would have been right. Their reputation and image would be completely different than it is now.
0: But there were rules back then.
3: There were rules.
0: It's like saying,
3: Kelvin Sampson wouldn't have the reputation he had either.
0: Kelvin Sampson would be right in the middle of the revolution. Anyway. Yeah. That happened. From there, however, though, he did move on to the league where he won an MVP, led the Panthers to a Super Bowl, whereupon he made more bad decisions, refusing to jump on a fumble. Then in the postgame, he acted like a complete and utter... Yeah, he acted up. Now he wears stupid hats and says equally stupid things on TV. He's an idiot.
3: He's
0: a very
1: strange young man.
3: That's

0: And he's going to be a quarterback at SMU.
1: Speaking of sons of men, Phil, sons of men, Ryan Day's son, not coming to dad's school. He's going to Northwestern. Did you see that yesterday? Evidently, highly recruited quarterback.
2: I was so confused for a second. I thought, our Ryan Day? I didn't think he had a son. Okay.
1: No, he's got a car that'll come to him, though.
3: He got rid of that car.
1: Our Ryan Day has this car. By the way, it was a Tesla back. Not everybody had Teslas yet, but one of our guys had one. Took us to the back parking lot to show you the magic of his car. And he said, it will come to me. It went down the end of the parking lot and hid from him. It was one of the funniest things I ever saw. He was so excited to show us. It went down and it hid behind the car on the end, like, no, I don't want to do this. It was so funny. It was very shy. I think it was because we were standing there with him.
3: Yeah, you know what? Sometimes you get performance anxiety.
1: It was really, really, really funny.
3: But yeah, I can't do it when people are staring at me.
1: His car womped him.
2: So I didn't see the story about the other Ryan. So Ryan Day, the Ohio State coach, he has a son who's a quarterback, and he's
1: Northwestern.
2: Going Northwestern.
1: Y'all aren't smart enough here, man. I got to go with a smart school.
2: Or he's not good enough to play at Ohio State.
1: I mean, I guess that's more the case. Yeah. All right. Mike Lupica. Scream right now. People hated this guy back in day 74. New York Daily News, longtime sports columnist it didn't matter where you were at one point or another. He was going to say something that got under your skin. He was part of the old TV ESPN Sports Reporter show, which was so fantastic. That was such a great show back in the day.
2: He liked having an opinion and making people mad. Yeah. He got you fired up.
1: Yeah, he did get you wound up. Birthday hotness, let's go MTV. Oldsters like me. Remember the cute girl next door looking VJ? Martha Quinn was her name.
3: Yes.
1: Our Martha's 67.
3: She's a grandma.
1: Holy. She was so cute. Nina Blackwood was the sexy one.
3: I wonder what Nina Blackwood looks like right now.
1: I don't know.
3: She had a smoker's throat.
1: Very raspy is what Phil said. She wasn't actually girting up on the set. Covering up some Billy Idol. This day in history, going back in time, some mostly useless trivia for you. 1964, hey Beach Boys. I'm getting by.

0: 1970, the Beatles released their final single. Know what it was? Anyone? Anyone? Anyone?
1: Let It Be.
2: The long, oh, the long and winding road. Oh.
0: Good one.

0: Beatles were a very late, very slow grow on me because they and like Janis Joplin and Jimi Hendrix were kind of at the far end of classic rock when I first started. So they were kind of being pushed out a little bit by newer, what they call classic rock. But they were very slow grow. I love the Beatles now. Love them.
1: That old, the late stuff.
0: And don't forget the movie Yesterday. If you've not seen a movie called Yesterday, it's very, very cool.
2: Yeah, and that's not like it's a current movie. It's not an old movie. It's a current movie about.
1: It's a true story, based on a true story.
2: Sure.
0: Exactly right.
2: Absolutely. But really good, fun movie.
0: Oh, 1980, what? Being self-indulgent here. Don't hate me, please. Because this day in the theater. You know what a theater buff I am, Phil. Mm. Curtis also a theater buff. Andrew Lloyd Webber's musical Cats opened at the New London Theater in the West End in London, ran for nearly 9,000 performances.

0: Let the memory.
1: I always talk about music transporting you to a time and a place. I was dating a girl named Lisa Pente, folks. Little Italian girl, Lisa Pente. Her dad.
2: Sounds like a pasta.
1: No, it's Lisa Pente, al dente.
3: That's Al Pente.
2: Oh, okay.
3: That's
2: right.
3: Her brother is Al.
1: But she mentioned to me just very, very casually one time, because Katz was coming to town, I'd love to go.
3: Mm.
1: And I knew a guy who knew a guy. So to mess with her, I cut up 1,000

0: pieces of paper and wrote meow on it, and I put them everywhere in her apartment where she couldn't open anything, she could not look at anything without the word meow popping out.
1: You put a lot of effort in.
0: She finally was like, what is wrong with you? What is wrong? And I finally gave her the tickets, and it was a nice moment.
1: We're going to see Cats. Mm.
0: Then we made sweet love.
1: Oh, did you go see Miss Saigon that season? Because it was a big Broadway season.
0: Mm-mm. That was our only theater moment with her. After that, I'm telling you, I couldn't get any better. Off I went.
1: All right.
0: And that's it for me this morning.
2: Okay, hold on. So Teabag is...
0: Questions, please.
2: You missed the...
0: That's none of the 12 things, by the way. That's none of the 12 things in my book. It's the 13th. That's an add-on for
2: I'm guessing you don't have another birthday for the trivia question because you missed by far the biggest name of birthdays today. Like, not even close. And I think you did last year, too, and we said, hey, Spinoza, please add this person to your list because
0: I'd rather you guys focus on the person.
2: Okay.
0: I'd like to leave.
2: Teabag, tell him what
0: I thought he wanted to ask more questions about Cats and Lisa Van
2: Dyke. He might.
3: I would say the biggest pop star outside Taylor Swift right now?
2: Yeah.
3: Sabrina probably. Carpenter.
2: Yeah.
3: Turning 27 years old today. And Phil,
1: yeah.
3: You do have a little espresso.

0: dirty Taylor Swift.
1: She is very dirty Taylor Swift.
0: And she's like 3'11".
2: Oh,
0: That's all I was given.
1: Evag, you got it.
3: We can only go do so much.
1: No, you can't.
4: She's.
3: I would also say she's the sex symbol of the 2020s.
4: Okay, right.
1: So just add her to your list. And then next year it will have her birthday.
3: She's very short and open.
0: Yeah.
4: About everything.
0: I just wait. When her career starts going down just a little bit, OnlyFans page.
1: She is
0: no doubt about it.
1: She was one of these. She was one of those like Disney girls. Oh, she was a young, and then
4: okay.
1: She's been in the public eye. I think the first thing really she was known for when she was a little girl, she sang the national anthem at a
0: strip club.
4: They always do that, by the way. Just before they take a birthday guy on stage and they give him the dance, they national anthem.
1: Thanksgiving NFL game, the Lions, I believe, one of those deals. She was young. And anyway, she's a massive.
0: She's 2'11".
1: She was the headliner at Coachella this year.
4: Oh.
1: The number one act.
4: Really fun to look at along to. And Teabag, this time next year, when I tell you the Lisa Pente story, this time next year.
3: She also, at every concert, she poses in a position.
0: What position?
3: And show it. It's different.
0: Well, what's your favorite one?
3: There's some, and so she'll pose into a position.
4: Of them have names.
3: And she'll say, like, doggy would be one.
4: Oh, okay. All
0: right. London Bridge, sure.
3: Yeah, and then she'll say, have you guys ever tried this one?
4: So her dancers will come up and kind of...
3: Yeah, she's the one where her dancers come up and they do the Eiffel Tower.
4: Okay, all right. Yep. There we go.
0: They do the Eiffel Tower.
4: Right. Do the Eiffel Tower, yes.
3: They literally do.
0: That was beautiful. Thank you, both of you.
4: Uh-huh. That was very nice. Thank you.
0: Hey, let's get it's only Monday.
1: If you see the names Sabrina Carpenter, Olivia Rodrigo, and like Gracie Abrams, those are the current girls.
0: See, Gracie Abrams, this is new to me.
1: No, we've talked. Have it's J.J. Abrams' daughter.
0: Oh, no. See, I can't get into that. I can't.
1: She's really talented.
0: I don't want to. I don't want to know that these girls are somebody's daughter.
1: But they will.
4: Oh my goodness! If I'm lusting after someone.
1: Okay, now you're just being.
4: I have another story for you, Phil. Buddy of mine went to Oklahoma State. Went back. He's a football player. Went back to a game with one of his buddies, a basketball game.
1: Okay.
4: They're sitting there at halftime while the cheerleaders were on the floor, and my buddy just noticed one of them had taken a shine to one particular cheerleader and leaned over and told his old buddy from football days. A whole long list of things I think he probably might consider if he was still here in school. To which his buddy was like, yeah, that's my daughter.
1: Oh, no. Okay.
0: No way.
1: On that note, Spinozzi, cue the music.
4: All right.
0: Oh, that is the worst.
4: That's where you just get up and you walk away.
0: I'll see myself out.
4: I'll meet you over Joe's after the game. I can't fix this.
1: Was that the same cheerleader that at Big 12 Media Day told Phil, my dad listens to you?
0: Yeah. And then I just looked at her and go,
4: that always feels good.
0: That's wonderful. Thank you.
4: Hey, we're going to talk Thunder because we love the Thunder. Yeah, they're a game away from eliminating the Lakers. But let's look back to Saturday night, where the good guys managed to drop 131 points and beat the ever-loving monkey poo out of the Lakers magically, somehow, without benefit of the whistle from their friends with whistles, who they huddled with after game two, as you recall, to whine a bit. So all I want to know for 29 seconds, your favorite song is, how many more free throws did the Lakers take than the Thunder on Saturday night? It was a lot!
0: 405-900-WWLS. That's 405-900-9957. That is the Lucky Star line. If you know the answer, you need to call, please, right now.

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19: The risk of stroke goes up for all of us as we age, but for women,
2: the risk really amplifies after menopause. In fact, 1 in 5 women in the United States between the ages of 55 and 75 will have a stroke. But according to a new study carried out by researchers in California, adhering to the Mediterranean diet can significantly lower that risk. One expert said, "We continue to see study after study showing that a predominantly plant-based diet improves all sorts of different outcomes. Now, with this diet in particular, you've seen it lower the risk of certain types of cancer, diabetes, depression, dementia, even gum disease. Now, as a reminder, the Mediterranean diet prioritizes eating vegetables, fruits, beans, olive oil, nuts and fish, and limiting meat and dairy. I'm Dr. Sanjay Gupta, helping you live a better life.

0: Fire.
1: He said the number 15.
0: They shot 15 more than the Thunder, who only shot a grand total of 10 free throws. So suck what? Success, LA. Ah! They scared the referees into blowing that whistle.
2: Yeah, so all the whining and begging, it worked.
0: Mm-hmm. Good job. So, but what you got now, JJ, Austin, and LaBie? What's left?
2: Yeah, and who shot the most free throws? It was Austin Reeves. Mm-hmm. By the way, just as a public service announcement, your girl, Doris Burke.
0: Did you see before the game what color she was dressed in? Mm-hmm. I'm telling you, to a room full of people.
1: She's a vision in blue.
2: I got to tell you, I did not. Was she wearing blue?
0: She was wearing blue.
2: I only heard Doris. I didn't see Doris. Okay. During the game, mm-hmm. she even got to the point, Thunder fan, so this is for you. Uh-huh. She said, okay, Austin Reeves has got to stop. Like, she got to the point where she was like, uh-huh. at some point, you got to stop complaining. She goes, I think it's a bit much.
0: He is by far the most punchable face in the NBA. He's actually first, second, and third, Austin Reeves. Screw Austin Reeves. All right, Phil.
2: I agree. Once you've left here and you won.
0: Yeah, I got no allegiance to you. You were here. Yeah.
2: I got nothing for you, Austin.
0: No, you had one really, really outstanding NCAA tournament game. Other than that, I mean, no, which won me some cash, by the way. So I have that allegiance to him. Other than that, nah, you're a douche. All right, Phil.
1: For getting it right, our listener, our winner, our friend from Holdenville wanted to hear Mammoth.

0: Josh and Eddie Van Halen had made Sweet Love, this would be what came out of it.
1: Well, this definitely came out of something Eddie Van Halen made Sweet Love to. This is his son. This is Wolfgang, his band. Very aggressive.
0: A guy in Holdenville's waking up in a certain kind of way. Oh, I like that bass. Slap it.
1: Slap it. It is cool. He plays all the instruments himself, that guy. Not on tour. That'd be impossible.
2: Is he singing too?
1: Yes.
0: Runs around really fast. There's only one instrument being played at a time on stage.
1: He's so fast.
0: Runs over there real quick. A lot of roadies.
1: No, Curtis, he plays every instrument when he records the albums. He's playing everything. And
0: only put them to good use.
2: I think it'd be better if he did play all of it live. Just again,
1: it would be amazing.
3: Curtis isn't impressed.
2: Have them all near you. No, I would, because I think that would be
1: cool if he had some crazy ass backpack.
2: That would be a feat unknown to man. That would be great.
1: We are the morning animals. They had the roast of Kevin Hart over the weekend.
2: They did. I think it was last night live. I think it was live on Netflix.
0: Oh,
1: but it was Draymond Green who was catching all the strays.
0: Nice.
2: And was Tom Brady the host?
1: You know,
2: the main roaster.
1: I don't think he was the main roaster because he was there for a little bit.
2: I saw Jeffrey Ross and
1: I've got it.
2: What's the girl who always does every one of them now?
3: Mold Glazer.
2: Yeah, Nikki Glazer was
1: Chelsea
2: there.
1: Chelsea Handler.
0: Nikki Glazer is I am a monster fan. Thank you, T-Bag. Yes. Yeah, she's got listen, funny and very, very cute.
2: She's got a little Sabrina Carpenter.
0: Got a lot of everything.
1: She's like a tall Sabrina Carpenter.
2: But she's like the main roaster nowadays.
1: She's your go-to roaster.
2: But Tom Brady was on there a lot.
1: Yeah, we'll share some of the roast with you.
2: But yeah, somehow.
1: We can't share a lot of it.
2: In the roast of Kevin Hart, who ended up being the roast of Draymond Green.
1: Yeah,
2: weirdly.
1: For a little while, that's what happened. We'll share the details with you in Hollywood Sleaze.
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4: 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That's where the big birds fly. Last night, it was the roast of Kevin Hart that aired on Netflix. Shane Gillis was your host.
5: That's what it was.
4: And right away, Tom Brady got on stage. As you remember, for the roast of Tom Brady, Kevin Hart was the host. Tom Brady showed up and got his revenge. In order for you to know how this joke works, Kevin Hart got busted in 2017 having an affair with a woman in Las Vegas while his wife was pregnant. So now you know that's the setup to this joke for those of you who don't know what's going on. Here is Tom Brady.
6: I'm going to tell you right now, this is going to be way better than the Tom Brady roast. Way better.
7: Do you ever shut up? Have you even left the forum? Or have you just been here screaming into that mic the last 2 years waiting for daddy to come home? Well, unlike your real dad, I actually showed up.
6: Oh, you son of a...
7: I do have a few words for you before I return to my affairs in Las Vegas. Oh, wait. I'm not supposed to talk about affairs in Vegas? I think I broke another rule.
4: So there you go. But
8: that's
4: then, of course,
8: line. That's a pretty good line.
9: Good heat. I like it.
8: He's an owner of a football team in Vegas, so yeah, ties in.
4: Well, as seemed to be the case that night, he immediately switched to Draymond Green.
7: Because Draymond Green is here. Yeah. Draymond's here. For now. He'll probably get thrown out in the next 10 minutes. You know we're not roasting Steve Kerr, right?
4: Then Jeff Ross came up and went after Draymond Green.
10: Steph Curry couldn't make it tonight, but he did carry Draymond Green all the way here.
8: That's a good one.
10: Love you, buddy. I'm not going to make fun of you because you're violent. You've been ejected more times than a Kevin Hart DVD.
4: Then Shane Gillis, of course, went after Draymond Green.
11: Now we're going to talk about Draymond Green. Draymond Green is here. Yeah. F*** him. Draymond Green has 4 NBA championships the way Ringo Starr has 11 number one albums.
4: Oh, my God.
11: Draymond's always taking credit for the accomplishments of his more talented friends. See, Jeff, it's not just you. Draymond is the first player to make 4 All-Star teams for just setting picks. Thought that would get more. F*** you guys. You don't know ball.
8: That's a good one.
9: That's pretty good
8: stuff.
9: You
8: don't know ball.
4: Oh, man. And Draymond finally did get... By the way, every person on the dais went after Draymond Green.
8: And for some reason, Chelsea Handler, I didn't even know she was back in the
4: business. Well, she went after Draymond Green. Yeah.
8: Oh, she did, too. She took her
4: so,
8: crack.
4: So he did get back and he did get up and say something about her.
12: I never have and never will smash Chelsea Handler. I'm Draymond Green. I don't hit threes.
8: That's a good one. Whoever his joke writer was, that was good.
4: Oh,
9: that's not bad. That's all right.
4: That is nice
9: response.
8: That is a really good.
9: Good delivery. Out. Everything was good.
4: That is available on Netflix. I'm sure a lot of people will go home after work and watch it today because it sounds like it was pretty awesome.
8: I'm sure they'll cut out some of the dead. Like those things are always better to watch after
4: because
8: the live
4: all
8: show
4: the
8: anyway.
4: Dead spots. Yeah, they get rid of any dead spots. Yeah. That really is all the time we have for Hollywood Sleaze, sponsored by David Stanley Chrysler Jeep Dodge in Midwest City across from Tinker. That's where the big birds fly. Please stand by. Your first take is coming up next.
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26: 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That's Right Now Traffic. I'm Tyler Adams.
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27: How does it get more dangerous than that?
28: It doesn't.
27: Every criteria is met. Here's Zach Zarba.
29: After review, there is wind-up impact and follow-through above the neck of an opponent. It is unnecessary and excessive in contact by Wembanyama. It meets all the criteria and has been upgraded to a flagrant foul penalty, too. Wembanyama's been ejected.
27: It's perfectly executed by the officials. That's exactly right. Wemby may have just changed this series. He's gone. A flagrant two. He claps his hands, gives his teammates some hugs, daps them up, but he's done.
8: Wembanyama, yeah, he got ejected last night for the San Antonio Spurs, and then the Spurs went on to take a bigger lead after, you know, they were behind, and they looked great. And in the fourth quarter, Minnesota finally settled in and said, all right, we got this. Minnesota won the game 114-109. So that series tied at two games apiece. You have Thunder Lakers tonight, game four. The Thunder can already advance and wait on the winner of that series if they can win tonight at 9:30. 9:30 on Amazon Prime. We are the Morning Animals.
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0: Picking 12th in the NBA draft will be the Oklahoma City Thunder.
1: Dottie A, three from the left. There it is. He hits the 25th three-pointer for the Knicks, tying an NBA playoff record.
2: Big-time rebound, Randall. Out to Reed. Angle three. Off the back iron, no. Edwards has the rebound. He drives.

0: crumbling before LA's eyes at Crypto.com Arena as the reigning champs again, burying Los Angeles in the second half. It's been a trend the whole series, and it's evident again tonight. And the Thunder on the brink of sweeping a second consecutive opponent as they battle to win back-to-back NBA championships. One win away now from a return engagement to the Western Conference Finals.
1: It might be a shock to the world, but this is no shock to us. 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Mitchell was the day he stepped foot in our building, and he's just showing it to the world.
2: It is Monday, May 11th. We are the Morning Animals, and Nzinga, Spinozzi, Curtis Fitzpatrick, and Kerry Murdoch. As far as your weather's concerned, nice day. Clear in 77. Partly cloudy in 83 tomorrow. Wednesday, mostly clear in 87. 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
5: Obviously, you've spoken before, and you've shown it with your player, you're someone who just wants to win games, and you guys have, you know, done that to start this series. But just for you individually, how would you assess your play through these three games as someone who's always looking to improve?
6: Yeah, obviously haven't been my best of performances. I think I've been able to help the team win, and that's most important. As long as we win, if the rest of the playoff run or the rest of my career look like what it looked like the past two games, I'll be okay with it because we won games. So that's how I view it.
7: All right, that would be your soon-to-be two-time MVP. I would expect that announcement coming up here in the next week or so, in the next couple days, if the Thunder wrap it up. That would be Shai Gilgeous-Alexander. Deserving two-time MVP, by the way. And he talked about what his series has been like so far against the Lakers. And if you're just a box score reader and you don't actually watch the games, you're an armchair guy, you're like, yeah, those aren't MVP numbers. Until you look at, oh yeah, the Thunder are up 3-0. Those are championship numbers. And the reason why they're winning these games decisively, in my opinion, is because of that guy, Shai Gilgeous-Alexander. Is he putting up the regular season numbers he put up? No. But you know what teams don't do in the regular season? They don't double and triple team him the second he touches the ball like you do in the playoffs. And the Lakers clearly have had that as their modus operandi from game one. J.J. Redick even said after the game, you have to be okay living with certain things in the playoffs. Like, you're going to give up something. You have to be okay living with something, and you may get bit by it. And we are not okay yet. He even said yet. We are not okay having Shai Gilgeous-Alexander guarded by one man, because he has a good defensive player in Marcus Smart. He can't guard Shai. And the other night, man, the Thunder, when Shai was struggling, second half rolled around, they figured out a way to get Austin Reeves guarding him, and that did not work out well. And that's when Shai looked like the MVP. And after that, he goes to the bench, and A.J. Mitchell takes over. Like, what Shai is doing, he is setting up everybody for success. There's a reason why they're up 3-0, and it's because of that man and what the fallout is from the Lakers' game plan. And clearly, the biggest difference to me in the entire series has not been talked about a lot. It's that the Thunder have Chet Holmgren and Isaiah Hartenstein as their big man, and the Lakers have DeAndre Ayton, who's terrible. And then you obviously look at A.J. Mitchell, what he's doing. He's awesome. But it all centers around Shai Gilgeous-Alexander. So I loved his response there when he said, hey, if the rest of my career looks like this, that's great, because that means we're winning. And right now they're winning, and if other teams want to employ this strategy, good luck.
8: Shai, defend your play, sir. Only 23 points, 9 assists, and leading the team in blocks with a steal. You know, it's when a question is asked after a game, again, 23-9, couple blocks and a steal in the Western Conference semifinals. That's a pretty good game. But it is funny because you have no choice. The only team that can go about it in a different way are the Spurs. There's only one. They're one of one. They can go about it in a different way without sending three guys at him. But the fact that the entire roster, and it's the thing that I like the most about this team, is it's egoless basketball. They don't care. They absolutely aren't faking their support for each other's success. Because the minute that double and sometimes triple team comes, you know where the basketball goes? To a wide-open guy shooting a three. As you mentioned, Chet Holmgren. It's like Pac-Man right now. He's like, yum, yum, yum, yum, yum. He's getting just, he's just getting dunk and lob after lob and dunk after dunk. He's getting nothing but easy looks because Shai Gilgeous-Alexander is smart enough and he's good enough and savvy enough to get guys the basketball. I watched the replay after the game the other night, and they showed Shai, he's getting double and triple teams. Not only did he get the ball to the right guy, but he moved the defense simply by pivoting off the dribble and go, I need to move to the left because I want to get my guy more wide open on the wing over here. As opposed to just going charging in, turning around, and then flailing and throwing it to a guy on a three-point line. He's like, no, I'm going to set you up. I don't have exactly what I want right here. I mean, he's absolutely surgically taking them apart and getting everybody else in a good position and doesn't care. It's an absolutely ego-free team, and it's beautiful to watch.
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7: And yeah, we absolutely should be celebrating and pumping up what A.J. Mitchell did. He was phenomenal.
8: He actually had 10 assists.
7: No turnovers. Right. No. That is insane. He was awesome. Chet has been awesome. Hartenstein's been awesome.
8: Yeah, the combination of those two, you're right. They got no chance.
7: DeAndre Ayton was awful. He couldn't get a rebound the other night. And it's like, I was thinking about this as I was watching the Spurs game, and obviously the Wembanyama thing happened, and who knows what that series is going to look like going forward, but I just assume the Spurs are going to win that series. Like, what the Thunder are facing now as in their front court matchup versus what they're going to face in Wembanyama, it's like you're going to play a different sport.
8: Yeah.
7: DeAndre Ayton is so bad at all the things that Wembanyama does.
8: They're a directional school, a non-conference college football game right now. That's what this playing the Lakers is like, playing a non-conference game in September, and you're a good football team, and you're going to get somebody in your conference or somebody out of conference who's a national power. Waiting on the horizon for you.
7: Yeah, yeah. I mean, and it's gonna look so much. Just get ready. It's gonna look so much different for Chet and for Hartenstein. But you're not there yet.
8: No,
7: and
8: right San Antonio's now, not there yet.
7: San Antonio's not there yet. So right now, yeah, just appreciate what's going on because they are dominating every single facet of the game.
8: The fact that Jared McCain was just so unbelievable for two games. Didn't need to be, because you know who it was?
7: Isaiah Joe.
8: The original Jared McCain.
7: That's right.
8: Went crazy. And Cason Wallace went crazy. So it doesn't have to be any one guy. It's not like there's no heat on anybody. It's just whoever's open, if that guy's heating it up that night, they're going to take somebody apart.
7: Yeah.
8: Wallace and Joe were fantastic,
7: Isaiah Joe was so good, man. And big shot after big shot.
8: Yeah, Isaiah Joe hit back-to-back threes because, I mean, it really wasn't. You hadn't run him out of the building yet. It was a situation where the game was still relatively close. Bang. It was over with at that point. They were really done.
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7: Talk some more Thunder Lakers. We will talk to Matt Pinto at 8. We're going to talk about the lottery and some of the fallout from that and how just utterly, utterly stupid the Indiana Pacers are.
8: When you issue an apology after the NBA lottery results,
7: I've never
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7: seen
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8: 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Mm-hmm. I drink. 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
19: What are the chances you are listening to this while drinking a nice hot cup of coffee? If so, don't let me stop you. For years, we've been reporting on the health benefits of coffee, and that's not going to stop today. A new study, this one out of Harvard School of Public Health, found that coffee and tea could help lower your risk of developing dementia. People who enjoyed 1 to 3 caffeinated cups a day saw the biggest impact. In addition to the caffeine, coffee contains hundreds of bioactive compounds that can influence inflammation, glucose metabolism, vascular function, and oxidative stress. It's also possible coffee drinkers might be doing other things that keep them healthy. Eating a more balanced diet, getting plenty of exercise, sleep, not smoking, or drinking too much alcohol. And finally, staying socially active. I'm Dr. Sanjay Gupta, helping you live a better life.
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0: Street exit 116 and Southeast 44th Street exit 123. Southwest Oklahoma City, heavy traffic at I-44 northbound between Airport Road exit 116 and I-40 exit 120. Please make sure you buckle up and drive safe. That's Right Now Traffic, and I'm Tyler Adams.
1: The Morning Animals.
2: You know, again, the MVP is, you know, 18-22, 7 of 20 tonight, and they've kicked our ass three straight games. They're an incredible basketball team.

0: your family. You don't know where they're at, and there's a lot of worry that goes along with it.
1: Let's see those worried moms yesterday on Mother's Day with their babies.
0: Yes.
1: Handling business. We appreciate you so much. We thank you, and we love you.
0: We are the Morning Animals. Before that, J.J. Redick telling us all that they're losers.
1: That's the audio version of utter resignation. You just heard it. You heard a shoulder shrug of, yeah, we've thrown, I mean, listen, the kitchen sink at it. We, you know, had a meeting with referees. We've had done everything you could possibly dream of. We've given it hell. We've really given it hell, and darn those guys, they're good.
2: They're out of hell to give.
1: Mm-hmm.
2: I mean, literally, they're just like...
1: There's no tricks left. There's just nothing.
2: No, and what you hope now is the Thunder can just beat them into submission tonight. And hopefully, the Lakers get mentally checked out and say, you know what? I'd rather not get on a plane to Oklahoma City.
1: Mm-hmm.
2: Cancun's right waiting for me. Or the beach in L.A., just, you know, drive down the street. So you hope that's what happens. A lot of times that does happen. And if LeBron shows that tonight, then it'll trickle down to the rest of the team.
1: How much does he have left?
2: LeBron may not want to get on a plane to Oklahoma City just for giggles, you know? Like, I'd be curious to see how that works out. It got to the point where even your girl and mine.
1: Mm-hmm.
0: Wasn't she a vision?
1: Oh,
2: Doris
1: wow.
2: Burke.
1: Are you on the train now? I mean, so to speak.
2: I don't want to use that word. I'm not on that train.
1: All right.
0: I didn't know she was doing that.
1: I took it back the minute it came out of my mouth.
2: It got to the point where she was the voice of Thunder fans.
1: Bandwagon fell.
2: It got to the point where even Doris Burke was the voice of Thunder fans everywhere when she finally said during the game, Austin Reeves has got to stop.
1: She said enough.
2: That is enough.
1: As a TV mom, she was like, enough of this.
0: She was ready to turn the car around.
2: The fact that Austin Reeves complained enough in Oklahoma City to the point where he had to have the meeting at midcourt after the game, which has never been done before never seen that. And then
1: calling referees names and whatnot.
2: And then got the whistle on Saturday and still complained.
1: Uh-huh.
2: Like, dude, just stop. Just go play. And even he, after the game, was like, yeah, they're kicking our ass. Like, mm-hmm. He was like, they had no more to give. So hopefully that carries on to the floor tonight and the Thunder can wrap it up.
0: Did you say carry?
3: Wow. What a time to say that word.
2: I didn't even know that happened. So it was perfect. Good morning, Carry.
3: Good morning. Curtis, how many times have you fantasized about hitting me in the neck like Wimby last night?
0: That's a good question, Carrie.
2: Don't act like
0: you haven't had violent thoughts.
1: No, Carrie, ask me.
2: Yeah. Wrong person.
3: You and I just naturally want to do that to each other.
1: And plus, you and I next to each other are like Wimby next to basically everybody else anyway. You're like a giant giraffe next
2: Carrie,
1: to you.
2: You know the deal.
1: Neck to the throat, Murdoch.
2: The second we're done arguing, I already forgot what we argued about. So I'm not there.
3: I ran in. I was they had the concert this weekend at the stadium, and I was here.
2: Oh, yeah.
3: I was here until I could no longer handle people in fake cowboy outfits.
2: The Luke Combs concert, if you didn't know. You think they were fake cowboys?
0: That's every country concert you've
3: ever
0: been to.
3: Yeah, I mean, it's really odd because, like, a Zach Bryan country dress-up is very different than a Luke Combs country dress-up. I don't really know how to explain. Just the Zach Bryan is more younger and current, whereas like the Luke Combs is more like, you know, dudes that, you know. I mean, I ran into one guy and he was standing with his girlfriend or his wife, big fan of the show.
0: Oh, thank you.
3: He said, "Hey, kick Curtis's ass Monday morning."
1: okay.
3: That's literally like what he said.
2: I like it.
3: He loves it when we fight. And so I talked to him for a little bit and he had to go to work the next morning. So he was taking it easy, he said. I think it was a lot of Sunday working crowd that was going to the Luke Combs concert.
1: It was a very, very well-dressed crowd because a lot of that spilled over to where I watched the game on Saturday night. They made their way there. And it was like girls' cute dresses and boots type of thing. It was a good-looking crowd. And by the way, a wide age range, too, because there were like moms to college kids to everything in between.
3: I think Fast Cars brought out a lot of the older people, like the Tracy Chapman cover that he did.
2: Which Fast Car to me is Tracy Chapman's best song, and I think
3: it's her only song.
2: No,
3: I mean,
2: no.
0: Give me one reason.
2: Give me one reason's big.
3: Yeah, that's true.
2: But no, that is. But I of all like I know a lot of people are like, I can't believe you covered. I thought Luke Combs did a great cover of that song.
3: No,
2: like,
3: it's good.
1: Yeah. It's really good. He did a good job.
3: I think a lot of people want to see Dierks Bentley or Dierks. Is it Dierks or Dierks?
2: Dierks.
0: Dierks, man.
2: But
3: I'm a big Ty Myers fan.
2: But Ain't No Love in Oklahoma, I always liked that song, which debuted in Twisters. Yeah.
0: Was that the one playing during the rodeo?
3: It's just confusing what that really means.
2: You know what? Like, don't ask questions, Kerry. It says Oklahoma in the name. Just go with it.
4: I did.
3: Say it again. You said our name. Woo!
2: I like it.
3: Are you making fun of us?
0: Some bitch. Doesn't matter. Where I live.
4: I did like the video I saw of Luke Combs entering the stadium to "Should Have Been a Cowboy" by Toby.
3: That was great. Yeah, wearing a Toby Keith.
2: He's wearing his Toby hat. Yeah.
4: Yeah. I love hearing that stadium sing that song.
3: He brought Lane Johnson and John Mateer and Jason Witten like up on the stage, and they all shotgun beer with him.
0: Oh, I thought you were going to say they fired shotguns.
2: No, that was a cool
0: That's a little too celebratory.
2: Kerry, did you go to the concert?
3: No, but I mean, I was right by it.
2: You could hear it, I bet.
3: I just walked outside and I was at it.
0: Were you just drinking a cold beer and leaning out your window?
3: Yeah. No, I should have probably, you got a lawn chair and just sat out there.
2: Yeah.
1: Just put down the tailgate of a nearby pickup truck.
3: We got plenty of beer because people always drop off beer.
4: You could have sat next to the local homeless guy.
0: Oh. That would have been all right. You guys get to know each other, find out like he's a long lost relative.
1: Local homeless guy, let's get closer. Come over here.
3: There was a heavy police presence. I don't know if they would have enjoyed me. I don't know if I could have gotten away with sitting in the lawn chair just drinking beer.
4: Yeah, the King of Norman, of course he could have.
0: Yeah, you're an enjoyable guy.
3: I could have just offered them a beer.
1: That's exactly right.
0: Sure.
1: They always appreciate
2: that. So what time was the concert?
4: Hey, Luke Combs has a song called "Share If You

0: if you want to.
1: That's pretty cool. Yeah. That's a play on words, Curtis.
2: I do. But I think they moved it up because of the weather.
1: They did.
3: I was going to say, what time was it over in time enough to be able to watch any of the Thunder game? I don't know when the show ended.
2: Oh, I went home right as the Thunder game was starting. Yeah.
3: Okay. Okay.
2: Watched it at home. So it was good. Hopefully tonight it'll be over.
3: T-Bag and I are singing. We get a little harmony.
4: I hope there are people in their cars making that same sound.
3: Spinoza, you have that.
1: This is all you guys ever did. I could just sit here and watch.
3: He has. You have the song on a hot key over there. The Luke Combs.
4: Yeah, y'all got enough of it.
3: Cold beer song.
4: We're good.
3: He doesn't want to hear it.
4: Nope. On his birthday, we'll celebrate.
3: Looking forward.
4: But I'm telling you, good looking crowd. That's it. My review of the concert. Good looking crowd. They were in fine form, and they wanted to party hard after that concert.
2: I really
1: a lot
2: thought
1: of FFA
2: Minnesota
1: kids
2: gonna,
1: went to that show.
2: I really thought Minnesota was going to blow it last night.
3: Well, I mean, it is amazing. The Spurs play well without Wembanyama. They play differently.
2: Well, they're used to playing without him.
3: Exactly.
2: It's kind of like J-Dub. Thunder are used to playing without him.
3: Yep. And it's amazing that they were doing that. And I was with you, Kier. I thought, oh, my goodness. But Minnesota finally settled in, figured it out. They were playing desperate at the end of that game. And it turned around quickly. And I fully expect, Kerry, the Spurs to go ahead and win this series. But the longer it goes, that's great. You know, let them fight it out.
4: We need to hear from San Antonio's coach trying to make the world have pity on the tallest man in the NBA right now.
3: Mitch.
4: We need to, and by the way, and he even goes Traver. He goes Traver doing disgusting. He goes Traver during this diatribe, which he absolutely, beforehand he has says, however, you know, I have no problem with the officials. But listen, it's everything you want from an NBA coach who's peeing and moaning.
5: It's getting to a point that if the people that are in charge of controlling the game and protecting the physicality of the game don't do that, then at some point he's going to have to protect himself. We've been asking him to do that now for a while. So that call, I'm glad Naz Reid was okay and sounded like the call was warranted. But in terms of the game plan of every single team we've faced since that young man's been in the league, and the physicality that people try to impose on him and the lack of protection is really disappointing. And at some level, it's starting to get actually disgusting just in terms of when he tries to fight through things and be professional and mature and deal with some of that stuff. I'm glad he took matters into his old hands. Again, not in terms of hitting Naz Reid, but let me be very clear about that. I'm glad Naz Reid was okay, and I didn't want him to elbow him, but he's going to have to protect himself if they're not, and I think it's disgusting. I just think that the amount of physicality that people play with him, at some level, you have to protect yourself. Every single play on every single part of the floor, people are trying to impose their physicality on him. I get it. We get it. That's part of the game. But at some stage, he's gotten chucked. He's gotten pushed down in transition, running freely, all the stuff. He doesn't complain one time. We don't complain because we're just going to play. We don't really give a excuse my language. But at some stage, he should be protected. And if not, he's going to have to protect himself. And unfortunately, stuff like that happens.
4: We need to protect Wemby. Would you like a free T-shirt that says "Free Wemby"? Protect Wemby.
3: Low
2: price. I mean,
3: price
2: we've heard the same thing from JJ Redick about LeBron this series.
4: Oh yeah. Nobody gets hit in the head more.
2: Yeah.
0: Mitch Johnson sounds like Doc Rivers.
3: He does.
1: He does.
3: He absolutely does.
4: And by Kevin Costner too.
1: I thought the T-shirt was "Snap the Douche."
4: That's right. The douche finally snapped. He was pushed beyond the point. It was disgusting, Phil. It was disgusting the fact that the guys they won't protect him. He's unprotected right now, like an endangered species right now.
1: He hurt his elbow on that man's neck.
2: I don't watch Wemby, and like comparing it to like what Shaquille O'Neal went through. Like that was a guy that people just murdered. I mean, because they could get away with it because you couldn't do anything with Shaq.
4: Simply bounced off.
3: Powerful.
2: He was so big and so powerful. When you forcefully swung down on him and tried to foul him, like, you just bounced right off
4: mm-hmm.
2: him. Like, this is not that. I'm sorry, but this is not even, I mean, you can make the same argument for Shea and how he gets banged around.
3: I mean, the philosophy that a lot of teams are employing on Wembanyama, and the Timberwolves are one of the first teams to do it, is to just get up in his shorts the second, like even before he gets the ball, at the top of the key. If you let him get down low, it's over.
4: Push him off his spot. That's

0: That's it. Just don't let him be anywhere where he wants to be comfortable.
1: So is he probably getting fouled? Probably a little bit, but you're right, Kerry. It's not Shaq where even LeBron, who's just a thicker person, guys just bounce off.
0: He's only got a 1 foot reach on everybody, people. He's only got a one foot reach.
2: He can get to the ball before anyone else on the court.
1: He has high ground.
0: Ain't nobody coming your way, coach. I'm telling you. Ain't nobody coming for that nonsense.
1: I will say this. The Spurs have not, that's the first time I've seen kind of a crack in the armor. Like, they have not been a team of whiners. Like, Chris Finch, or like Denver, or the Lakers. Like, they don't.
0: Well, when you're killing people, they haven't faced a lot of adversity this year.
1: That's true. You're right.
0: You're seeing them right now. They're up against it. And how do you respond? Well, we heard how they respond. They whine.
3: We are the Morning Animals. It is Monday, May 11th. I told you it's going to be a nice day. You didn't believe me?
1: I never believed
0: you. Out of the gate this morning, T-Bag screamed, liar. Liar!
1: I'm not a believer.
3: Look at it. Look how clear it is outside. Look at that.
0: Lovely.
3: 77 for the high today. Partly cloudy tomorrow, 83, and then mostly clear on Wednesday, whether you like it or not, 87. 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
14: What are the chances you are listening to this while drinking a nice hot cup of coffee? If so, don't let me stop you. For years, we've been reporting on the health benefits of coffee, and that's not going to stop today. A new study, this one out of Harvard School of Public Health, found that coffee and tea could help lower your risk of developing dementia. People who enjoyed 1 to 3 caffeinated cups a day saw the biggest impact. In addition to the caffeine, coffee contains hundreds of bioactive compounds that can influence inflammation, glucose metabolism, vascular function, and oxidative stress. It's also possible coffee drinkers might be doing other things that keep them healthy. Eating a more balanced diet, getting plenty of exercise, sleep, not smoking, or drinking too much alcohol. And finally, staying socially active. I'm Dr. Sanjay Gupta, helping you live a better life.
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the Timberwolves knock off the Spurs. Wembanyama gets tossed in the second quarter with the flagrant two. And Minnesota found a way to rally late in the game and win 114-109 to tie up their best of seven series at two games apiece. So game five in that series will be Wednesday night back in San Antonio. I don't think Wembanyama will get suspended for that game. I think that's a one-and-done deal. Thunder tonight, Lakers, game four, 9:30 tip right here on the Sports Animal. You can watch it on Amazon Prime only. We are the Morning Animals.

0: The third pick will be made by the Memphis Grizzlies. Picking second will be the Utah Jazz, and that means that the number one pick in the 2026 NBA draft goes to the Washington Wizards.
1: Way to go, Wiz.
2: We are the Morning Animals. It is Monday, May 11th.
3: They need good things to happen to them.
4: I was having a thing yesterday that said, if you want the number one pick in the draft, just trade for Anthony Davis.
3: That was fascinating. I saw that
5: two
3: was
5: years
3: released
5: in a
3: yesterday.
5: Row? Yeah.
4: Three
5: two.
4: Years in a row.
5: I mean, he's only been traded the last 2 years.
4: Well,
5: I mean,
4: well the traded, Pelicans the Pelicans got the first pick. They
5: when
4: got the
5: they
4: Zion.
5: Traded
3: if you trade him away or you trade
5: him.
3: For him. It's either one way or the other. Right. But anyway, they always involve Anthony Davis.
5: Yes, and happy for the Wizards. I wish they would, you know, Wembanyama would have gone there, but that's fine. You know, like more guys going east, that's great.
3: Yeah.
5: I do think the West, though, again, was the big winner when you're just looking at where they ended up. Now, you still got to make use of the picks, obviously, but the fact that the Indiana Pacers blew their opportunity to have a top five pick by putting in a protection, a trade for Vika Zubac. They give up their pick to the Clippers because they didn't get lucky in the lottery. Had they been in the top 40, they would have kept their pick. So they lost all their games this year, had their worst season ever, have never had a top pick. They're the only team without a number one pick. And they had a chance to get a really good high pick, and they blew it because of Ivica Zubac. So the West got better because the Clippers will have some trade or some draft capital now, a top five pick. Memphis, Utah, all winners yesterday. Now the Kings, they're just the Kings. They've poor Kings. They ended up seventh after all the losing they did. But even though the Wizards won the lottery, I think the West came out stronger again. I mean, they have more weapons that are coming this way. Utah is the team to watch out for. I think right now, even without their draft pick, Utah healthy. They're a playoff
3: team. Whatever their number is, over this year.
5: Yes,
3: whatever their win total is, just run for it.
5: Because they didn't play any of their guys the last half of the season.
3: No.
5: And they're adding the second pick in the draft. And we saw what that did last year to the Spurs. They got Dylan Harper, number two overall.
3: And they had a really good player at the deadline last year. I mean,
4: I understood what the NBA was doing with the draft in bringing the guys that – we're going to be, they're probably likely to be drafted very high, but it was weird having them there. Like, they're trying to, get their names out there, get people to, make them marketable, make people interested.
5: They
4: like,
5: do that every year.
4: It's weird with them sitting there knowing, they're not picking anybody.
5: Right.
4: They're just there.
5: It is weird.
3: Washington's winking at him, like, going, right? know. I'm just
4: like
3: saying.
4: Like, AJ DeBonce is sitting there, who was there for the Wizards?
6: John Wall.
5: The only other time they've had the number one pick.
3: Yeah, they've been
5: John
3: bad
5: Wall
3: so many times
5: it.
3: And have not lucked into that number one pick.
5: The only
4: well,
5: time
4: it was
5: they've
4: it was
5: it,
4: pretty man. Unsuspenseful because the Thunder came up 12.
5: I was like, okay. We were like, all right, if the Thunder cannot be called 14, 13, or 12, then great things have happened. But sure enough, they got
6: the
5: called
6: the adrenaline
5: 12.
6: Rush you had for those 3 seconds while that number 12 was coming up was,
5: and
6: that
5: it,
6: was awesome.
5: It is amazing. It really is amazing. So for in some of the national people, it's just like every lazy article about the Thunder, it's either about the fact that they get the calls or that they don't blow enough fouls on the other on the Thunder or Shea's theatrics or whatever. And it's also, God, they have all these picks. It's not fair. None of those picks they've gotten through any of these trades have ever landed lottery luck. None of them. The Thunder have made their own fortune by drafting J-Dub at 12, but that wasn't it didn't end up a top five pick. They had a pick swap from the Rockets a couple times for the Russell Westbrook.
4: Well, right
5: trade.
4: Now, is there a better second round pick than AJ?
5: No,
4: Mitchell?
5: No, there's not, and that was all their own doing.
3: Because other than Chet, Giddey is as high as we've picked during this run.
5: Chet.
3: I mean, I said other than Chet.
5: Oh yeah. And Giddey. Those were their own picks.
3: Yeah.
5: But like any of the picks they've traded for, none of them have been high. They got Cason Wallace, but that was also the 12th pick, and they packaged to move up to 10. So Dub was 12. Wallace was started as the 12th pick. Topic was the 11th or 12th pick. I mean, none of these picks have been like the Rockets. They had a top four pick swap, and randomly the Rockets somehow they got lottery luck and ended up at a top four. The Jazz pick didn't even get because they kept tanking for years and years and years. Like the Sixers, that's not a good. They had a pick with them. None of these picks have worked out. They've just
3: been better smart. At you yeah. in picking people.
5: So, sucks that they're not picking higher, but yes, they got two first round picks.
3: 12 and 17, right? Yeah.
5: And you're not going to be able to move up a lot, but you can move up some.
3: If there's somebody you want. I mean, yeah. if there's somebody you're absolutely going 8, 9, 10, something like
5: sure.
3: that. Yeah, I think somebody'd make that move with you. And quite frankly, they don't need two first round picks added to
5: no.
3: the
5: No. I would be how about this? I'd be pretty shocked if they have two first round picks after draft night. Like if they haven't traded package to move up or traded out, I would be surprised. I just cannot imagine they're going to pick 12 and 17 and then pick somebody in the second round as well. I they don't have enough roster space.
2: We are the morning animals.
5: Hold
2: we
5: on,
2: do.
5: T-Bag's raising his hand.
2: I was going to say, we've got a Chuck E. Cheese we got to do here.
7: Chuck E. Cheese for my birthday. Chuck E. Cheese for my birthday. Chuck E. Cheese for my birthday. Chuck E. Cheese for my birthday. Birthday. Chuck E. Cheese for my birthday.
6: This one comes from the Johnny's Charcoal Broiler Text Nation line. Can you please give a birthday shout out to my son Blake, who turned 16 today?
3: Oh,
6: we listen every morning on the way to school. Well, sounds like if he's turning 16, the days of listening to the morning animals together might be over. But Blake, keep us tuned in.
3: Yeah, tell us what kind of car you got for your birthday.
2: Yeah, I hope it's a Mustang.
5: Why do you hope?
2: That's a great car for a kid who's 16.
5: Okay.
2: Just
8: yeah,
2: saying.
8: That's exactly what I need driving up and down ASP.
5: There
8: is a Mustang issue in this world. It's all of them. They're all loud. They're all being driven by kids that like to rev them up.
2: I didn't know my dad was going to join us.
3: What is
2: this
3: the street
2: morning?
3: Address of Sooner Scoop, by the way? If you just want to rack your pipes up.
6: There is when I was in college at the house I lived in, there was a Mustang that every time it started, it make you jump. It was so loud. Super hot girl that drove it. It was super hot girl. You would not guess it was her driving it.
2: We are the morning animals.
3: Thank you.
8: You know,
3: you're
8: she
3: welcome.
8: Was a wild cat in the sack.
2: What color was the car? Because that does
6: black.
2: Oh, mm-hmm. Meow. We are the morning animals.
3: That's just so weird.
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4: In 1945, Richard and Betty James created a toy called the Slinky. By 1960, the Slinky was doing great, but Richard had gotten mixed up with a religious cult in Bolivia, giving them most of their money, and one day he up and left Betty with six kids and a bankrupt business. So what do? Hold to your values, remember your priorities, and don't quit. She located to a small town in Pennsylvania, wrote letters to creditors asking for time, and in 4 years the business was solvent again. Betty is now in her 80s and still running the company. She could have increased profits through the years in many different ways, like raising the cost of the toy. It cost $1 in 1945 and only cost $2 in the year 2000. But Betty says, if it's a child's toy, you should try to make it affordable to all children. She could have outsourced work to a country with cheaper labor, but Betty says, how could I turn my back on the people and the town who helped me survive? Why did Betty survive tough times? Hold your values, remember your priorities, and don't quit. That's something to think about. I'm Bob Long with St. Luke's Methodist Church.
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13: We are the morning animals.
14: About to wake Matt Pinto up.
13: Yeah.
15: I'm afraid for Teabag's life here.
13: That's why we... Teabag, this is something you're used to. You've done this before.
15: What am I doing?
13: Don't worry about it. Just do what we tell you.
15: Go back to what you're doing.
14: Just go get that can of air horn. Get it ready when he says, oh man.
13: You know, just to shake out the cobwebs.
15: We're concerned for how, Phil is passing off calling Matt Pinto to you.
13: Well, that's been going on for years.
15: Yeah. You've been passing the responsibility.
13: I've been passing
15: the sort of,
13: yeah, it was. And before you, it was Q-Tip. And before that, it was Michael.
15: You don't want to be the bad guy.
14: Matt loves this when he's out west.
13: Party.
15: It's only 6 a.m. You got a
14: little Biscuit gravy waiting for you downstairs. Go get your free Huckleberry buffet.
15: Well, I bet you the
14: buffet. Make your own waffle.
15: I bet you the buffets in the hotels they're staying in.
14: Yeah,
15: are really nice.
14: It's probably pretty
13: Something
14: good.
13: Something tells
14: me. A lot
13: me
14: of room service.
13: There's not a. That's not the free breakfast hotel. That's the expensive breakfast hotel.
15: But
13: there's probably a buffet
15: somewhere in there. Team would gladly pick up.
14: They're
15: the
14: all rolling out over to that famous donut place, probably.
13: Randy's Donuts.
15: First of all, the players are not waking up to where even donuts are even being served.
13: Wake up!
15: They're waking up. It's lunchtime, Phil.
14: Mm-hmm.
13: Yeah,
15: in LA. Yeah, they're. And by the way, for fans that like to go to the airport at all wee hours of the morning, they're not doing it. They're sleeping in
14: Wednesday-ish.
15: Yeah, it'll be in the afternoon. It'll be an afternoon.
13: Because they're not when they get here.
15: No, they're flying back tomorrow, tonight. Yeah, it'll
16: because
15: be Tuesday afternoon.
16: The owner for Portland is not in charge.
15: That's exactly right. They were buying another night of hotel and allowing them to sleep in before coming back because there ain't no hurry to come back and practice.
14: Though. No late checkout, though. You got to be up by a certain time.
15: No, not here. This is not Portland, like Gary said.
13: I've come across a piece of audio.
14: Yeah.
13: That, you guys have known me for a very long time. Mm-hmm. What is my most hated cover song ever?
14: Huh. I don't seem to recall that.
15: Is that an obvious answer?
16: Cover song? Like it's not the original?
13: Right. I'll give you a hint.
14: I don't really recall.
13: Guns N' Roses.
14: Oh,
15: I just thought you hated Guns N' Roses. I thought you hated
13: live
15: that album.
13: Yeah, live and let die.
15: I just thought you hated the album. I just thought
14: you hated Guns N' Roses covering.
16: Well,
14: that
16: he
14: song.
16: Hates right. November Rain too.
15: Well, yeah, that's the whole project.
13: I feel like it's what's okay.
15: Isn't it on the same album?
13: This is a massive unpopular opinion, but their first album is one of the greatest debut albums ever.
14: That's not unpopular anyway. It is absolutely one of the biggest hammers of any rock
16: band
14: in history.
16: And by the way, a lot of people that were listening to Guns N' Roses back then had no idea that the Beatles did "Live or Let Die." Live and Let Die, like.
13: They didn't.
15: It wasn't. It was just.
13: No, Paul McCartney.
16: It introduced people to this song.
13: Yeah. God, it's a horrible song.
16: And they never would have heard it otherwise.
13: Well, from the people who gave you that horrible cover comes their cover of Wichita Lineman done by Guns N' Roses. They've been doing it live.
15: Oh, no way.
13: And it's terrible.
15: Should we play a piece of the original?
14: We're
15: going
14: to have to use it for the walks this year.
15: Yeah. Should we play it for Carrie?
13: Can you grab the original Lineman of the County so people know? No,
14: I'd be pleased to.
15: And those people.
16: It's just Wichita Lineman.
13: Yeah, Wichita
15: First of all, they're touring still, Guns N' Roses? I didn't even know they were still.
13: They're in a constant state of touring.
14: Those condos don't pay for themselves.
10: I am a lineman for the county.
15: Classic. You know,
14: I hope Guns N' Roses version is so bad that we're going to actually have the listening audience. Should we replace this for the locks of the week?
13: The quality of the recording isn't good enough. I would consider it.
15: I hear that song and immediately ask, Carrie, what's the spread? Thunder Lakers tonight. Like
14: I need 10 and a half. Oh, it's jumped.
15: I feel like I need a place to.
13: I think I'd like to lock the thunder, though.
15: Okay, do that.
13: For our Tire Lock of the Week.
15: So now we have...
13: Here it is. This is the only audio I have of it so far. So I wish I could get the exact... I am a lot, but I don't have that.
17: This is

0: Sounds like karaoke night.
1: Yeah, I thought the exact. I was about to say the exact same things when I was a kid.
2: Yeah,
0: some guy who's
1: you would never know that was Guns N' Roses.
0: You'd never know that was anyone who had ever sung professionally singing that right
2: Well,
0: there.
2: And you'd also be pissed off because you spent $200 for your seat, they showed up late, and then they gave you that.
3: They would much, Phil, you would much rather have heard their cover of Paul McCartney
2: at this
3: than
2: point,
3: that one.
2: Live and Let Die sounds like a masterpiece.
0: Yes. Everybody at Henry Hudson's karaoke nights heard that song before.
2: Yes, but they were drunk.
3: Why of all, okay.
2: Don't ask me. I don't know.
3: Some covers, I'm like, okay, but like, why would Guns N' Roses cover that song?
2: It's an all-timer. It's
1: a
2: great song.
1: If you're a musician, you love, you know, music. And, you know, I mean, who wouldn't love Wichita Lineman?
0: And the contract said you had to stay on stage for 90 minutes. And they don't have 90 minutes of music.
2: Anymore. But no.
1: That his voice can handle, yeah.
2: No, what I was going to say is Use Your Illusion 1 and 2 is the worst follow-up to an amazing debut album.
3: I disagree.
2: That is my unpopular opinion.
3: Finally, you have an opinion. I disagree. I think it's a worthy.
1: It was fine. It was back in the day when album sales were still a big thing.
2: You know what we're going to do?
0: Just release two of them.
2: We're not going to do one album.
3: Okay, they don't need
2: We're going to make you buy two of
3: them. Okay, I agree with they didn't need two of them, but there were really good songs. If you would have just took the best ones from both and just combine them, that would have been a really good album.
2: But that's not what they did.
1: I think back then what I remember about that is like it took so long for them to come out with the second album and everybody because the first album was so huge everybody was just it's like my studio it's like when's it gonna be done when's it gonna be done when's it gonna be done, gonna be done?
3: See, people like the song
2: why do hi he sounds like Ethel Merman
1: did you also hate like their acoustic stuff
2: yes
1: like their, the what was
2: Patience.
1: The,
2: I hated
1: Patience.
2: That song.
1: You hated that?
3: Yeah,
1: that
3: was an idiot. Beautiful
2: Anytime
3: ballad.
2: You got a whistle in the middle of a song.
1: Your opinion is going
2: further
1: and further downhill.
2: You whistle in the middle of a song. Just admit you forgot
1: it
2: the lyrics.
1: Great.
3: That was a beautiful ballad.
1: I
3: yes.
1: like that. I
3: Carrie,
1: like
3: I'm
1: Patience.
3: With I'm with you.
1: Phil, you're just a hater.
4: Just a
1: you're just a hater.
5: That's Phil and Zynga, a hater? No.
2: Unless it's a song about whistling.
0: Yeah. So you can whistle during a whistle song? You got a lot of rules, mister. I'm telling you what. You're very rigid.
3: If it's called whistle, you're fine with it.
2: Yeah, it's about whistling, sure.
0: How about those little sawed-off guys in like, Snow White whistling while they worked? How are you with
1: the
0: that?
1: The hills that you choose to die on
2: sitting
1: are
2: on the dock
1: not
2: of
1: even
2: a bay
1: hills.
2: Would be a perfect song if he wouldn't whistle in it.
0: Because he forgot the words.
2: He forgot the words!
3: So now you know why somebody was... When I talked about Austin Reeves complaining nonstop, people said, "Who?" I got one tweet here. Who complains more, Phil or Austin Reeves? Now you're feeding into that.
2: I don't think I complain at all. Don't make me listen to this whole thing.
3: Please do.
2: That's 8 minutes none of us
0: seconds.
2: Will ever get back.
0: That's right.
2: Ricky Rackman goes flying through a wedding cake at one point.
1: Mm-hmm.
3: Nobody knows
1: Next
3: who Ricky
1: up,
3: Rackman.
1: Axl Rose sings The Long and Winding Road.
2: Oh, that's murder worthy.
3: Are we stalling to get Matt Pinto more time to sleep?
2: Sleeping.
0: That's right. You get an extra waffle.
2: All right, time to call Matt Pinto and wake him up. We'll talk to him next for all things Thunder. Our Thunder report coming up.
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13: A Better Life with Dr. Sanjay Gupta.
14: You ever wonder why the same cold virus makes some people so sick and others not sick at all? Well, according to an interesting new study out of Yale School of Medicine, one key factor is how quickly the cells in their noses, called nasal cells, respond to the virus and contain it. It's called the interferon response, and it can vary for different people. Now, when that response gets inhibited, it can trigger a different reaction, which leads to excessive mucus production and inflammation. In other words, a cold that is a lot more miserable. 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And remember not to touch your face. I'm Dr. Sanjay Gupta, helping you live a better life.
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17: Right pointer Holmgren, pump fakes, the sideline to Wallace, open, the wing three is up and in. Cha-chinga Thunder money ball, can't do it any better than that. Timeout Lakers. Mitchell, back of a Shea pick, widens out right, feeds to SGA straight away against Reeves, isolated jab steps, fires an angle left three pointer that's online, count it, cha-chinga Thunder money ball. Gildas Alexander rips the cords from distance, he's got 17, the Thunder offense humming. Mitchell the rebound, digging it out, another crack for the Thunder with 9 minutes left. AJ left flank, played by Hachimura, barreling right, down the lane to the rim, lays it up, counts if it goes, and it goes! Mitchell, a burrowing bucket, and Ayton shoves him out of bounds for an and one. A.J. Mitchell continues to be the bane of J.J. Redick and the Lakers' existence. He's got 17 points tonight, along with 8 assists in 27 minutes. And the Thunder on the brink of sweeping a second consecutive opponent as they battle to win back-to-back NBA championships. One win away now from a return engagement to the Western Conference Finals as OKC dispatches the Lakers in fine fashion, 131-108 in Game 3.
3: Matt Pinto on the call. Awesome as always. And Matt, I apologize for Phil waking you up this morning out
2: in
3: LA.
2: That was Teabag. We made Teabag do it.
3: But thank you nonetheless for joining us at such an early hour.
18: Yeah, I just don't sleep out here. it's all good.
3: Okay. See,
18: I'm joking. It's my honor to be with you guys. You know that.
0: He was up early rollerblading on Venice Beach. You know
3: sure,
0: what Matt does.
3: Yeah, he gets up early.
18: Exactly.
3: All right, Matt. There are so many things. There's so many things about this series, and like AJ Mitchell just. And listen, there's a lot of discussion around what the Lakers are doing with Shea and how they're handling him, and I think he's been great in handling the pressure, but. A.J. Mitchell, man, what he's doing with Dub out and when Shea's not in, as good as I thought he was, he's even better. I mean, what's been your bird's eye view of the way A.J. has handled business in this series?
18: Well, I think one of the crazy things just in you get into a playoff series and it's very different prep if you have the time to really dive into the numbers and to the analytics and what's going on. Why is the Thunder team dominating the Lakers, especially in the second halves of these games. And the guard-to-guard screening really isolated him on Austin Reeves with frequency in the second half, especially of Game 3. It just wasn't pretty. I mean, Reeves was like a fire hydrant trying to guard him. And that was the case with whoever he wound up guarding in the entirety of Game 3. That's an issue for the Lakers. I think we knew that would be coming into the series. But AJ just has impeccable footwork. He is fearless in the way he attacks, playing with a high level of confidence, can make the mid-range shot, is becoming a better three-point shooter, and has just impeccable, dare I say, Jalen Brunson-like footwork when he gets in the lane. Just he understands how to hold his pivot foot, how to utilize pump fakes, has strength, has step-through moves, has reverse pivot moves that are right now torturing the LA Lakers. And, you know, one of the numbers that really jumps out is that while Shea was so dominant against the Phoenix Suns scoring the ball in round one, in this series, the Lakers have gone out of their way to make certain he didn't get going scoring the ball. That's to their credit. They've done a really good job. AJ has scored one fewer point than Shea in this series and is shooting better than Shea. So that gives you a sense of just how productive he's been. And on the defensive end, I've said this so many times this season, he just holds his own. It doesn't matter who he's assigned to guard. In this series, it's been Austin Reeves, and in Game 3, he was impeccable against him. Reeves did not shoot an efficient percentage and had a rough game with 5 turnovers, but it doesn't seem to matter who they assign Mitchell to. He's really good on both sides. He's earned this opportunity in the absence of Dub, and he continues to excel. I mean, he's just continued to be a steadying influence. I mean, the numbers he put up in this game, guys, are historic. He's the first Thunder player ever to go for 20-plus points, 10-plus assists, 3 steals, no turnovers in a playoff game. It's extraordinary what he's accomplishing.
0: Matt, it's just, I mean, look, we watch him 82 nights a year, so we understand the roster, the totality, the depth of this roster. But to me, that's the thing. When you just know your bigs are going to give you 30 and 18, just between, just mark it down. Starting this game right now, they're just going to pound you. They're going to do things. But night in, night out, off the bench, the fact that Jared McCain did what he did a couple nights in a row, which was so fantastic, and on a night where he only needed to take one, he only took one. He made that one, by the way. But on that night, you get a 4-6 from Isaiah Joe, and you get a 4-6 from Cason Wallace from 3. As another team, it's just got to make you scratch your head like, who are these guys? And how many of them do they have? But just a collection of talent and the relentless nature in which they come after you for 48 minutes, which I think ultimately that's why the Lakers run out of juice. They can't go roster to roster with the Thunder, and they don't play at that energy. But the totality of what they do to people is just magnificent to watch.
18: Yeah, look, J.J. Redick was really blunt and honest after Game 3. These are his words. He basically said, we hold shade 18 points, 20 points, 7 of 20 shooting in Game 3, and they're still kicking our ass. It's like, we're doing all we know to do. he is acknowledged. The Thunder have an extraordinary roster, certainly a superior roster to the Lakers. In the absence of Luka Doncic, it wouldn't matter if Luka played in this series or not, because the Thunder are excelling and they're building steam as the game goes on. They're wearing the Lakers down, outscored them 74-49 in the second half of game three. And the LA Times wrote a story after game three, the Lakers are playing as well as they can. They're just not a match. And we knew that going into the series, and that's exactly the way the series is playing out. I loved Joe's huge back-to-back three-point shots to end the third quarter, because Isaiah's had a bit of a backseat role in this series until those extraordinary three-pointers that really predominantly delivered the message again when the Lakers had pulled within five late in the third in game three. The back-to-back trays by Zay made it an 11-point game going to the fourth, and from there the Thunder built. They outscored the Lakers 41-29 and won the game going away by 23. So, yeah, I mean, it's very evident. And you love the construct of this team, the way they play together. Doesn't matter, seem to matter if Isaiah Joe had played a lesser role to this point in the series when he was called upon to play more minutes and deliver. He did in extraordinary fashion. And I love Cason Wallace's game. It just continues to build and grow on everybody that follows him. He always brings it defensively. And there are nights when he's left the way he was in games two and three to fire away on the perimeter, and he has confidence doing it, and shot the three exceptionally well in back-to-back games. 16 points, a playoff career high for him in game three, and he's averaged 14 a game in the last two. So he brings it on the defensive end. When he has that sprinkling of offense, this team becomes that much more difficult to deal with.
1: Matt, I don't know what you thought about last night's game and what happened with Victor Wembanyama, but we hadn't seen that side of him before. And you wondered, like, is he really just cool all the time? Well, he kind of lost his cool last night. What have you seen in what Minnesota's been able to do or how they have approached him with their bigs? Because obviously with Hartenstein and Chet, if they do make it to the next round, you got to think that they're, you know, everybody's taking some notes on that series.
18: Well, I'll say this, and it won't happen, but I'll say this. He deserves to be suspended for game five tonight or tomorrow night for certain. It was a deliberate elbow to the chin and the neck area of an opponent. I mean, he looked at him. He fired the elbow right into that part of his anatomy, which merited the flagrant two foul and ejection. It was deliberately done. It was malicious, and he should be suspended for game five. I don't expect the league to do that, though. Look, the Timberwolves are doing exactly what the Portland Trailblazers tried to do, what teams have to do in facing Victor Wembanyama. You've got to get physical with him. That's the one area of vulnerability he has and likely will always have, unless he really muscles out, which I don't expect him to do on his frame. I think it's the different defenders. It's the variety of looks. It's playing him physically, even if you have to take fouls on occasion. And it's wise strategy. It's strategy that any team would have to use. Thunder will have to use it if San Antonio survives this series. I think Minnesota has experience. They have veterans that understand how to play, individuals that you can count on, like Naz Reid, who I thought was amazing in helping Minnesota win that game, coming back from an ankle sprain, coming back from that shot to the chops and the neck area. He showed incredible toughness and a lot of composure and made big play after big play for the Timberwolves down the stretch. I don't like Minnesota the way they're coached. I don't like the way that they played out the end of the game, but because they've got Anthony Edwards as well, who's just flat out a winner and knows how to generate when he needs for his team to generate, playing on two balky knees right now. I credit the Timberwolves. I mean, they went out and took that game. I thought San Antonio played well when Victor left and put themselves in position to potentially win it, but you cannot substitute the lack of experience. And again, it cost them for the second time in this series in their lack of execution down the stretch and their lack of shot making down the stretch. And they're vulnerable to lose this series. I don't care that they have home court in the final three. I think Minnesota going in to win it. Minnesota's playing through some adversities, and I still would not discount that happening in a series that, to me, looks like it's going seven games.
3: Matt, and then obviously if the Thunder can wrap it up, they'd be waiting a while. Back to tonight's game. I mean, listen, obviously no team's ever come back from 3-0 down, but if you're the Lakers, you know, and they're just trying to get it back to Oklahoma City, is there any other lever to pull for them that you think they might try against the Thunder tonight?
18: The only thing that, and it would be desperate, I don't think it would work, but JJ found something in the rookie Adu Thiro, who in the minutes he played in an elevated role in the rotation, 13 minutes at 8 rebounds. He fights. He's a much better and deeper-hearted, or he actually has a ticking heart, defender than DeAndre Ayton, and he's willing to fight for loose balls. Do they play Thero more? Do they sub out Ayton or not even start Ayton in game four? They can't count on him. He had one defensive rebound in that game and got thoroughly dominated in the second half by the Thunder bigs. Hartenstein starts the fourth quarter with three straight buckets and really an enforcing sort of demeanor that Ayton did nothing about. That's a serious issue for the Lakers. It's a big part of the reason they're getting dominated in the second half of these games is that the Thunder are making adjustments. They have the force they can play with to get after vulnerable areas of the Lakers. And the two most vulnerable areas of the Lakers that are visible to the average fan is Ayton's lack of heart inside and lack of consistency and Austin Reeves' inability as a turnstile to defend against the Thunder bevy of guards. So I don't know how you compensate for those two areas if you're the Lakers, but they have to be compensated for looking to the offseason if the Lakers are to cement themselves as a team that's viable as a threat in the Western Conference moving forward. I don't expect to see the Lakers win. I expect to see a very similar game in game four that we saw in game three. The Lakers, I think, will have moments in the first half. As the game wears on, they'll wear down, and the Thunder will wind up sweeping the series.
2: 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Of course, Matt Pinto will be on the call. 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
18: Well, let's for those you know, hot yoga's next.
0: So that's there you go. Attaboy. Three right, bottles. Guys. Three bottles of water minimum, Matt. Three bottles of water minimum.
18: Exactly.
2: You take care, man.
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13: A better life with Dr. Sanjay Gupta.
14: If you are the parent of an infant, it can be really hard to find baby foods that are truly healthy for your child. According to a new study out of UNC Chapel Hill, Almost three quarters of baby foods are ultra-processed and may contain additives that are linked to potential health problems later in life. The study's lead author said what shocked her was that the top ingredient in 71% of these baby foods wasn't a fruit or vegetable. It was one or more additives that babies' guts are not fully developed enough to be able to handle. Eating the right food at this stage of life is so important because this is when children begin developing dietary preferences for the rest of their lives. So take the extra time to look at the ingredient labels on the foods you are buying. You're going to want short lists and also ingredients that you recognize. I'm Dr. Sanjay Gupta, helping you live a better life.
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26: Right now, traffic in West Oklahoma City, slow traffic at I-40 eastbound between Council Road, exit 142, and I-44, exit 147. Southwest Oklahoma City, slow traffic at I-44 northbound between Airport Road, exit 116, and I-40, exit 120. Please make sure you buckle up and drive safe. That's right now, traffic, and I'm Tyler Adams.
2: We are the Morning Animals. It is Monday, May 11th. Beautiful day today, 77 for a high.
1: Now, Curtis, we're locked into the start of the Western Conference Finals, right? Like, if the Thunder win tonight and move on, what would that first game be?

0: Sunday.
1: Yeah, I'm surprised.
0: Yeah, yeah. No, no. That's right. That's
2: I'm surprised they're not coming back Tuesday, though, then after a seven-game series.
0: Kerry, you're right. If it goes seven, they're definitely starting Wednesday. Yeah, that's right. So, yeah, the Thunder will either start next Monday or Wednesday of next week, yes. And, yeah, it's going to depend on...
3: I guess there's a part of me that, like... I know this isn't happening. So Curtis, don't jump down my throat. All right.
0: I would never.
2: Go ahead anyway.
3: But like, what if J-Dub took the floor tonight? Like, I know they're going to give him time to heal as much as possible, but
0: he's already listed as out.
3: See, why'd you ruin it?
2: See, they might have a me in charge, Kerry, a classic mind changer who's like, you know, I've changed my mind.
0: But Kerry, you would agree with me.
3: No, I agree that
0: with Spinozzi that he would not play in LA.
3: Yeah, I did, but you know.
0: Now you're hoping you were wrong.
3: I just want this series is over.
2: Mm-hmm.
3: And he doesn't need to play.
2: No.
0: Does not.
2: And that's what it boils down to. It's like, as much as I'd like to see him just get some run, look, he's had time off and he's come back from time off a bunch of times this season. So he pretty much knows how to prepare himself and where he has to be to get back on the floor.
3: But he is out there.
2: And he'll have that
3: he's
2: long
3: in LA.
2: To scrimmage with his dudes for the next week. And they'll have to hard scrimmage against each other.
0: They will.
2: And there's nobody else in the league that can defend him better than who he's got on his own roster. So that's just fine.
0: It'll be a good way to
2: Kayson
0: test
2: Wallace,
0: that.
2: Kayson Wallace, go get him.
0: It'll be a good way to test that hamstring.
2: Mm-hmm.
0: Both hamstrings. And his shoulder and his arm.
2: Thunder scrimmages are better than what's happening in L.A. tonight.
0: Probably right.
3: What did he... What was it his... It wasn't the hamstring that kept him out most of the season. What was it?
0: Well,
3: what
0: was it was both. It was the wrist surgery.
2: Yeah, it was the...
3: Yeah, the wrist surgery. Yeah.
0: But then,
2: coming back from the wrist.
3: That was
2: then,
3: the main thing.
2: And then what happened immediately after that?
0: Hamstring one, and then the same hamstring number two, but then the other side, the other hamstring is this hamstring.
2: It's a three-part series.
3: Get him into hot yoga with Matt.
2: That's exactly right.
0: Seriously.
2: I'm just telling you, stretch him out.
0: Stretch him out. Eat a banana or two, Dub. Yeah,
3: we potassium. Don't...
0: Yes.
4: Oatmeal.
0: Oatmeal. Thank you, T-Bag.
3: I don't think oatmeal is necessarily the greatest thing for you.
5: I agree.
3: I mean, there are other things that have more. I know this because I'm an expert watching YouTube videos.
2: I like that. I'm not an expert at anything except watching experts talk to me.
5: Which is why you have to stop eating that crap. Go on.
3: But I did see something that said, you know, if you want to eat healthy, oatmeal's fine, but it doesn't really have a lot of benefits.
5: Yeah. Take it from the fat guy.
3: Yeah. Jerk.
5: Why, you idiot.
0: I'm just sitting here minding my own business. Amazon Prime, by the way, tonight, Kerry. That one's...
3: What's the game? The game's on Prime tonight?
0: Prime tonight. Yeah.
2: Would this
0: Prime
2: be the last? I mean, because the Western Conference Finals...
3: I think I'm going to make it. I think I'm going to make it tonight.
2: But once we get past this, we don't have to deal with any more streaming services, right? Once we get to the Western Conference Finals, we're just done with this.
3: I've got to where I like the streaming
2: services.
3: Well,
2: no, I want Taylor Rooks. I don't ever want her to leave my life now that she's become part of it.
0: But you're done with her. It's Western Conference is NBC exclusive. So you get Tirico handling that series, which is great.
3: I like Tirico, but everything else about NBC is just not as good.
0: Their studio's not great, but their play-by-play team is awesome.
3: Like, Vince Carter is the most electric guy on that panel, and that's not saying much.
0: No.
3: Tracy McGrady and Mello are dullards.
0: Yeah, Maria Taylor's good as a host, but she needs...
2: She can't do anything with what she's been handed.
0: No.
2: She's been handed a
3: pile of... They chose poorly.
0: They messed up.
2: No, they did was just go like a fantasy draft of names, and they didn't have to bring anything else to the table except their names.
0: They swung.
3: I mean Amazon swung for the fences, and they hit a home
2: rush.
3: Run.
2: Yeah,
0: well, and NBC took a big swing, and they missed. They tried to get Barkley. He didn't want to go. And then they said, all right, we'll create our own new... Hot, young,
3: boring.
0: Yeah, and it's not
3: studio.
0: It went for names. They didn't go for good content. Whereas Amazon, they got names and
3: you take any one of those guys, even Dirk. I mean, Dirk's good because he's with those guys. I don't know that he can't drive a show.
0: No, but Dirk is good because you're like he's a good like teammate and he's likable. That's the other thing. Dirk and Blake. Very likable guys. I think even Udonis Haslam who was a rough player.
2: He's the person.

0: personality of that.
1: I mean,
0: group.
1: If NBC even went like Paul Pierce, it would be so much better. And I know he's got some baggage and.
2: Yeah, they need to retool. They need to retool that show.
1: They need to bring in people that are doing podcasts.
0: They need Vernon Maxwell's what they need. Because
1: oh my god, that would be
2: only on streaming.
0: Matt Barnes, I need Matt Barnes, Vernon Maxwell.
2: Streaming, you could not streaming.
0: If you've not, what's that podcast called, Curtis?
2: All the Smoke.
0: All the Smoke is. I'm telling you, my algorithm has found it, and it gives it to me no matter where I go, whether it's either Instagram or Facebook. And I can't get enough Vernon Maxwell. By the way, he cannot complete a sentence without using two particular words, none of which
2: can
0: be said on any.
2: Does one have a letter F involved?
0: It's not with an M before it. And he can't say that one unless the M comes before it. He can't. And the other one is like, it can't ever be said.
2: But
1: Steven Jackson just sits there and laughs.
0: It's when Steven Jackson and Matt Barnes are terrified of a human being speaking, it just tells you everything you need to know about Bernie Maxwell.
1: Yeah, this guy, they're like, this guy's really
0: and he's the greatest storyteller of all time because all of his stories are real and he is that scary.
2: So tonight will be the last, if the Thunder take care of business, the last streaming-only option for a playoff game. NBC will have the West. And you can watch it on Peacock if you prefer to stream it versus just watching it. But same content. And then ABC, ESPN will have the East.
0: Okay.
2: So Mike Breen, voice of the Knicks, can call the Knicks games without having to be across the country, and that'll be good for him. By the way, I'm just telling you now, and again, I don't want to be, hey, let's look past the Spurs or Timberwolves. If the Thunder get to the finals and they're playing the Knicks – the Knicks fans will do whatever they can to try to be in the building. And they were everywhere in Philly. Phil, I know you like this audio.
3: I absolutely love this audio.
1: Even when the Knicks came in the regular season, a bunch of their fans came because I saw a dude giving a pizza review at Empire Slice from New York. And he was like super like, New York guy, but he said the pizza was great.
2: Oh, good. Like, well, I'm telling you, and it's been like that for years. The Knicks fans do show up during the regular season. They will most certainly find a way to get in your building like they did in Philly. Phil,
3: this is the news broadcast. They throw it to this poor woman.
2: It's a local Philly news reporter doing a live shot.
0: Bless her heart.
2: The game was on ABC. It was the ABC affiliate girl, and it's the news girl live from the concourse. After the game in Philly, mind you,
3: they converged on her like literally a pack of wolves.
4: We're in live inside Xfinity Mobile Arena tonight, Cheyenne. This game was brutal.
5: This is a Mother's Day massacre. I left my mom, you know what I mean, to spend time thinking that I'm going down with the ship, but I'm going down with the ship, so I gotta make it up to mama.
6: Sell the team, fire Nick Nurse, everybody gone.
3: That's a little kid, by the way.
0: Oh, yeah.
3: That's just a little kid.
0: George, got thoughts.
6: Sell the team, fire Nick Nurse, everybody gone. Like Kyle Lowry, coach.
7: We're getting clowned. Yeah, I got nothing.
8: I think it was game 6 a few years ago when the Knicks beat us here and we walked out and they were chanting like this. It's worse this year.
9: They got to play better defense.
10: But I love Joel and I hope he stays. I love the whole team. They did amazing, but it's just heartbreaking. It really is.
9: It's a wrap.
0: So can we get a Knicks fan to hug her, please?
3: Every shot, there were Knicks fans everywhere.
2: And I couldn't even hear her throw it to that package because the Knicks fans were so
3: loud and obnoxious. How is that even possible that they're able to get that many tickets for an away game?
2: And the Sixers, let me tell you, they did what they could. Phil. Hold on, Carrie. The Sixers did what they could. As far as trying to limit access.
0: They had a player beg fans. They said, I'll buy them from you.
2: Yeah, they did that. But they were even like putting restrictions. I mean, the Thunder have done this for years. Like, if you live outside of the 405, 918, or 580, like, if your credit card has an address outside of the state in the playoffs, it won't let you get in. And they were doing all that stuff. and they still, they were giving the tickets to charities and assuming that would keep them in Philly. And somehow the charities still got them to Knicks fans, like local Philly
3: the charities. Are turning their
2: They were give the Philly
3: you.
2: Philly organization was giving tickets to charities to give out to local people who don't normally get to go to games, and they still found themselves into Knicks hands.
0: Well, charities just Philly. Turned around and sold them.
2: That's exactly right.
1: Yeah, they're like, we need the money more than the tickets. Phil, I know that you don't live in this world, but I think you can identify with it just because, like, your Disney life that you lived or, you know, used to live.
3: Yeah.
1: Like, you took all your money, mm-hmm. and you saved it, and you took these really expensive trips, and, you know, your family loved it, and it was worth it to you. But that's how sports people are. Like, they take all their income that mm-hmm. was an expendable income, and they dump it into travel. It's just like being in the SEC.
3: Right.
1: You see this even more. Mm-hmm. Like, Tennessee fans, Alabama fans, all the money that they make that's left over, they use it to go to sporting events. That's what they love to do. And that's how these Knicks fans
3: but
1: are.
3: I'm just thinking,
1: they take all the money
3: tickets,
1: that they have, and they go to Knicks games.
3: Playoff tickets on the secondary market have got to be expensive.
0: Phil, I'm going to tell you, I guarantee the tickets for those Knicks fans that took the subway down or the train down were cheaper to get in Philly than they were at the Garden.
2: 100%. Yes. Not lying. Yes. And but, Kerry, to your point, Kerry, like, what adds it's the perfect storm. Knicks fans are incredibly hungry. It's been 40 something years.
0: Yeah.
2: They are the most stoked about the opportunity. And who knows? I mean, the Thunder may find some creative ways to keep them out of their hands, but I promise you, if the Thunder play the Knicks, some will trickle in. There will be a smattering. If we get to that point, and that'd be a great problem to have.
0: It would be amazing.
2: It would be awesome. But I would also, I will pull a Joel Embiid and forewarn fans, do not give your tickets to Knicks fans.
3: I would love to see Thunder fans shut down Knicks fans in a big way. We are the Morning Animals. What? Oh, wait, I don't have to worry about the Grand Casino Grand Prix of the game. Yeah, I do, though. It was over the weekend. Let's have a Grand Casino Grand Play of the game.
0: Let's have a grand time, Phil.
2: We're just going to have a grand time.
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6: A better life with Dr. Sanjay Gupta.
15: The risk of stroke goes up for all of us as we age. But for women, the risk really amplifies after menopause. In fact, 1 in 5 women in the United States between the ages of 55 and 75 will have a stroke. But according to a new study carried out by researchers in California, adhering to the Mediterranean diet can significantly lower that risk. One expert said, "We continue to see study after study showing that a predominantly plant-based diet improves all sorts of different outcomes. Now, with this diet in particular, you've seen it lower the risk of certain types of cancer, diabetes, depression, dementia, even gum disease. Now, as a reminder, the Mediterranean diet prioritizes eating vegetables, fruits, beans, olive oil, nuts and fish, and limiting meat and dairy." I'm Dr. Sanjay Gupta, helping you live a better life.
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5: Right corner home to pump fakes. The sideline to Wallace open. The wing three is up and in. Cha-chinga Thunder Moneyball can't do it any better than that. Timeout Lakers. Mitchell, back of a Shea pick. Widens out right, feeds to SJ straight away against Reeves. Isolated jab steps. Fires an angle left three-pointer that's online. Count it. Cha-chinga Thunder money ball. Gildas Alexander rips the cords from distance. He's got 17. The Thunder offense humming. Mitchell the rebound. Didn't get out. Another crack for the Thunder with 9 minutes left. AJ left flank. Played by Hachimura. Barreling right. Down the lane to the rim. Lays it up. Counts if it goes and it goes. Mitchell a burrowing bucket and Ayton shoves him out of bounds for an and one. A.J. Mitchell continues to be the bane of J.J. Redick and the Lakers' existence. He's got 17 points tonight, along with 8 assists in 27 minutes. And the Thunder on the brink of sweeping a second consecutive opponent as they battle to win back-to-back NBA championships. One win away now from a return engagement to the Western Conference Finals as OKC dispatches the Lakers in fine fashion, 131-108 in Game 3.
6: The Grand Casino Grand Plays of the Game. Each one better than the next.
7: Mm-hmm.
6: Brought to you by the wonderful people at the Grand Casino, Spinozzi's football home for unsportsmanlike conduct.
7: Yeah, if you're going to get out and watch tonight's game, I'm going to say the Grand Casino would be your spot because you can just take the elevator home after the game.
6: Yeah.
7: Watch it in the lobby or watch it in that grandstand sports grill with all those pesky TVs that lady hates.
6: Great grub.
7: Yeah. Really, really good stuff. Great pub grub at the Grandstand Sports Grill. But anyway, great place to stay, play, and win the Grand Casino.
8: So 9:30 tonight, we mentioned with Matt Pinto, obviously, but also Amazon Prime is the only place to watch it. And I get inevitably, it'll happen. Where can I watch the game? Or the next day, it'll be like, I couldn't find it. You have to have an Amazon Prime subscription, and with that subscription, Phil, you get Prime Video.
6: You do, which means you'll also get to watch The Boys. That Reacher TV show is just wonderfully violent.
8: Okay. My mom is not worried about Reacher. She's worried about how to find the Thunder game.
6: It's a good show. He's a very large
8: Boys.
6: Man.
8: She's not watching The Boys either.
6: No, she wouldn't. I wouldn't want your mom to watch The Boys.
8: No. But Amazon Prime. That's so all you got to do.
7: Man.
8: All you got to do is sign up. You get free shipping with it.
6: Yes.
8: That's what you're paying for.
7: I'm at the end of my 30 days. I can actually hear the clock ticking. I don't know. I'm just hoping to get through tonight.
8: If you can get through tonight, you're good.
7: That'll be all right.
6: They will ship anything. They'll ship your pants.
8: That was an advertisement, yeah.
7: You're better than that, man.
6: No,
8: that he stole that. He stole that material.
6: I'm not better than that.
8: Hey, there's a piece of audio. We had some great audio with the Sixer fans the Knicks fans swallowing up the arena in Philly.
6: It's so brutal.
8: Here's another. Oh, speaking of brutal audio, here's another one. Okay, I've never, ever, ever heard anything like this. Kind of refreshing, and actually, you're like tip of the cap, but also a what are you doing?
7: I'm intrigued.
8: This is audio from Tulsa's own, by the way, Kevin Pritchard. He is the general manager of the Indiana Pacers, who put together a great team. The Thunder played in the finals last year,
7: but
8: they had unfortunate luck with Halliburton getting hurt, missed the season, then everybody else got hurt. And imagine being a Pacer fan season ticket holder for a long time, and you're sitting through the worst season in the history of the team.
7: Especially on the heels of getting to the finals, it sucks even more.
8: It was awful.
7: Because you're there.
8: Yeah, you're there, and you're like, we could run it back, but obviously injuries happen. Team was awful, and you're like, but at least there's a payoff, a pot of gold at the end of the rainbow, and that's a lottery pick. And the worst season ever. But what did they do at the trade deadline? They wanted a center. They need a center, which is great, right. But on a bad team, he's not going to help. But they're thinking next year, that guy in L.A., Vita Zubac, pretty decent center. Not an elite center, but a decent, good,
7: he's okay,
8: ish center, right? Tough guy. You'd like to have him, but you'd also like to have your lottery pick, like top five pick. Well, no, they decided, you know what? The Clippers said, we'll trade you this guy, but we want your first-round pick. Pacers said, no, we can't do that. Well, then no center. Okay, how about we put top four protection on it? Deal. So they said if the pick does not fall in the top four, the Clippers get their pick. Well, it fell to five. And the Pacers.
7: It fell this far outside of it, Bill. It's only one spot closer that could have been, and it was in that spot, I'll be darned.
8: Oh, on top of that, they said, hey, the Pacers said, the Clippers said, we want a future unprotected first-round pick in 2028. And they said, fine.
7: We also want a really good young player.
8: And Benedict Mathurin, and fine.
7: I would have, that deal, I'd have traded Mathurin for him straight up and nothing else. I'd have said, no, that's all you get.
8: And Kevin Pritchard was at the lottery, and he even said, yep, our bad.
9: Disappointed because this is a great draft. Everybody says, you know, well, why didn't you protect it, you know, a lot deeper. Unfortunately, we weren't able to. That was the vig for us to get Zoo. And you look at, like, a lot of these big trades that's out there, and you see four and five and six and swaps around a starter potential. And we really think Zoo is a great fit for us. And at the end of the day, like, this is what is really important. I felt like that championship team, we needed to fill that starting center. That was priority one, because they've earned the right to go try to get a championship.
7: You could have just, I'm telling you, encapsulated it all in a few simple words.
10: Oh, I am such a jackass.
7: Yep, that would have handled it.
6: We screwed up,
8: listen, that center is fun. Like he said, teams are giving up four or five first-round picks and swaps. Yeah, for Giannis or Paul George, Kawhi Leonard. They got both those guys for those. I mean, they got Ivica Zubac. That's not the equipment. Kevin Durant got that haul. Not that guy.
7: No, let's go
8: you
7: back again.
8: You could have done that in the offseason, Spinozzi, and kept your lottery pick.
7: You could have absolutely just – let's see where we fall. And then if it's not what we want, then we can make a move on draft night. We could just wait till draft night to make the deal, because we don't need him until next season.
8: No.
7: So again, this would have simply handled it.
10: Oh, I am such a jackass.
7: You're an idiot. You're an absolute idiot. I mean, it's unforgivably stupid. I would have fired you today.
8: I, as a fan, you're like, I sat through that crap with no return, no payoff.
7: No.
8: Like, you want the payoff.
7: No, he's trying to make it polish a turd, but I'm telling you, that's a turd.
6: We are the morning animals. Excuse me. We are the morning animals.
8: That's how you follow a turd right there.
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4: It's all.
2: It is all very much downhill from here.
1: Mm-hmm.
2: Enjoy what you had. It's all gone now.
1: Your youth. Turn around and look over your shoulder. There it is.
2: Oh, guys, that wraps it up for us. We'll be back tomorrow morning.
1: Bouncing in the door, baby, after closeout Monday.
3: Late in the night.
5: We're going to pretty much just go from Gideon and Matt's post game to the morning animals.
2: Yeah. Right. I hope they brought breakfast.
1: This game needs a double overtime is what it needs.
2: We'll be back. God forbid.
3: He'll be asleep 2 hours before tip-off.
2: Yeah, but I don't like dealing with a bunch of grumpy Gus's first thing in the morning.
3: Hopefully we get a win.
1: Chance, man. After a closeout, after a sweep.
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1: happy, joyous.
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1: We'll be halfway to a title.
2: That wraps it up for us. 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
1: Fo.
2: In the meantime, enjoy what's left of your life.
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18: Blow out the Lakers in Game 3. And as we've gone on in the series, the second halves have become progressively more whoopings. Plus 10 in the second half in the first game. I want to say it was plus 18 in the second half in Game 2. And then in Game 3 over the weekend, it was plus 25 in the second half of that game. So as these games have wore on, the Thunder have absolutely worn the Lakers into the ground. The NBA playoff, or rather the NBA draft lottery, happened over the weekend as well. There was some interesting stuff to come out of that as well. The Thunder will be hold and serve at 12th. We figured that would be the case, given that they had an 86% chance to pick there. So Thunder will pick 12, and 12's not been an unkind number to them in the past. Matt Raves here, and we've got Tyler Adams, T-Back, filling in studio. Back, how you doing today, man?
19: I'm good, Matt Ravis. I was talking to you a little off the air, but then I said I'm going to tabletop this question for on the air.
18: There you go. There you go. Never have the conversation before you have the conversation. That is a true radio pro right there.
19: So, you know, I'm not worried about me in this scenario because I'm used to not having a lot of sleep, staying up late and waking up early. How are you preparing for tonight? Because you've got a late night ahead of you.
18: Yeah, no, it's I kind of just have to take this attitude to it and bag. Like, if I like start to spiral out about the tip time or whatever, or if I start thinking too much about how much sleep I'm going to get, like, it's already over at that point. And so my approach is very much just it is what it is, and you kind of just have to deal with it. So hopefully what they'll do, bag, is just go ahead and win this game with a very small amount of drama tonight and keep this thing in a tidy, like, 2-hour, 15-minute time frame. I think that would be ideal. The worst thing would be to stay up late and then they lose, and then they have to extend the series a little bit. Obviously, nobody's ever come back from 3-0. This Lakers team in particular, I don't think, is equipped to come back from 3-0. So the series isn't in much doubt. But you know what I'm saying, Bag? I mean, it kind of is what it is. We'll get done with our pregame tonight. I imagine if things go well, kind of the way that I'm describing, around 1:30. Or so, and it's people got it way worse than we do. So not even gonna go that another. I think more about you guys, about the morning animals, because that's a really quick turnaround.
19: I'm used to. I mean, Matt Ravis, when the Thunder won a game 7 on a Sunday last year, and I was able to make it to work that morning. So this is nothing.
18: What was the BAC when you made it to work that morning?
19: I mean, probably pretty high.
18: I
19: had an Uber in. That's the level we were at. Yeah, I was like, well, I was out till 2 a.m. I got to go up 4:30. I've got time to sober up.
18: I had just come off of a dip in the canal. I'm pretty sure I still had canal juice on me whenever I was coming into work the next morning. I did want to say this to everybody out there. Happy belated Mother's Day, and had a really good Mother's Day yesterday. Was able to spend some time with my family. I hope everybody out there was. Of course, I know it's a difficult holiday for some people for a variety of reasons, so definitely thinking about you out there who yesterday may have been a difficult day for, but also thinking about all the moms out there. It was good to celebrate my mom and then Rachel, the mom-to-be, here coming up. So that was a lot of fun, but we would not be here without them, Tyler.
19: Yeah,
18: so
19: shout out.
18: Got to give them their day.
19: Shout out all the moms. Shout out all the moms out there. I was able to go to dinner with my family last night, and so it was a great night.
18: Fantastic. Fantastic. I got the news over the weekend that our baby might be coming a little bit earlier than normal. So I kind of at the outside of this was like, all right, I'm going to, because sometimes I have difficulty bringing my real life to the radio, but there's nothing really more real life than this. And so we got some kind of weird news. It's not necessarily bad news, but it's like, it's just kind of like, oh, you know, like everything's gone so swimmingly so far. There's this development in this pregnancy that and I'm not going to get super technical with, because one, I don't understand that stuff because it's way over my head, but number two, I don't think I need to be bringing all the gory details of the radio, but it's something to do with the like umbilical cord insertion is not the way that it needs to be. It's super rare, like it doesn't happen very often, and there's a chance it could resolve itself, but we were thinking all along this baby could come in September. If this is the case and we have to go C-section would be the reason why, it's going to be an August baby, so we're going to have to wait and see. But you know, you never want to be like, oh, technically now you're a high-risk pregnancy, even though it doesn't sound like anybody is very concerned. And the doctor was like not concerned whatsoever, but just some additional monitoring and stuff like that, and everything's going to be okay. But it's kind of some weird news to wrap your head around over the weekend. So everything's going to be good, but I've been pretty open about this whole thing so far, so probably will continue to do so throughout the deal. But anyway, that was strange. But we'll get to what the people want to hear back, which is about the Oklahoma City Thunder. Yeah, go ahead.
19: Baby wants to be here by football season.
18: I know, that's right. My dad's like, when can I bring this baby to an OU game? And I'm like, well, probably not season one, because baby will be months old even by the end of that season. Like, maybe season two. I don't know if you really want to be bringing a one-year-old to an OU football game, but already thinking about it. Rachel was asking me about should we buy some baby headphones for like when they go to Thunder game?
19: Oh,
18: like, sure,
19: yes.
18: Whatever.
19: Those are always the cutest.
18: Those are good, man. Those are really, really good. The grandma, Rachel's mom, has already secured three different Chiefs outfits for the baby. Including like a little, like, you know, those little skull caps that babies wear? They're not even like really beanies. They're just like little pieces of fabric. Yeah. Like several of those with some Chiefs logos on it.
19: Keep the head warm.
18: The baby will be indoctrinated into the Chiefs and the Thunder and the OU lifestyle, apparently. Not much choice in the
19: The Cubbies as well.
18: And that's right. Although I can admit to you, I'm a pretty casual fan. I'm pretty bad Cubs fan. They did take it on the chin a couple times to the Rangers over the weekend, and my brother was out.
19: Yeah, they've been playing hot before that.
18: Yeah, had one 10 straight, dropped to where they got shut out by the Rangers. So that wasn't good over the weekend.
19: Well, your partner that I'm filling in for, Matt Meyer, will make sure that baby's a Cubs fan.
18: That's absolutely right. That is absolutely right. I'm sure Matt was hanging on every pitch, and Matt's kind of a Rangers fan too. So got to talk to him tomorrow about a couple of those and how that feels for him. All right, this is the Drive on the Sports Animal. Let's talk a little bit about Game 3. That was really interesting. What went on in that game? I told Gideon before the game that I really felt like if the Lakers want to win in Game 3, they need to have a lead at halftime that is at least double digits, maybe closer towards 12 or 15 points or something like that. Because what happens in these games is the Thunder's depth. It's like the Lakers are trying to run a marathon by themselves, like one person trying to run a marathon. Meanwhile, the Thunder are like handing off batons and treating it like a relay race. It's like their legs are going to be that much better, that they're going to have that much more juice, they're going to have that much more wind, and they're younger, they're deeper, their defensive ball pressure is amped up in a way that I just think wears teams into the ground, and especially a team like the Lakers, who LeBron at 41 years old, you know, is an incredibly high usage player. They just don't have the horses. Here are the guys who play double digit minutes for the Lakers. Obviously, the starting five: James, Hachimura, Reeves, Smart, DeAndre Ayton. Luke Kennard played almost 30 minutes off the bench. The only other Laker who played double digit minutes was Adu Thiro, and he got 13, and that's not really a guy that you want to be playing in the playoffs. Thunder players who played double digits: obviously the starting five of Shea, AJ Mitchell, Dort, Holmgren, and Hartenstein. Jay Will, double digits. Kaysa Wallace played almost 25. Alex Caruso played 20, and Isaiah Joe played 18. Jared McCain was 20 seconds off of playing 10 minutes, so I think that we can go ahead and round up and say that he played double digits as well. Their depth back just, I think wears teams out, and so by the third quarter, the Lakers were just done, in my opinion. And I thought that you saw some quit in them. I think you saw some fatigue in them. A guy like DeAndre Ayton has to be one of the most frustrating players to watch if you are a fan of a team. I think he's got all the physical ability in the world. I think he's got a level of talent that not a lot of guys have as a big man. But he's got no motor. He's got no heart. I think it's there at times. I think you've seen that. Like, in particular, in game one of the series, I was impressed early with his performance. But some of the stuff he was just doing there, standing around, not boxing guys out, not particularly interested in going for rebounds. The Thunder were getting offensive rebound after offensive rebound after offensive rebound. And so when you look down at the box score and the Thunder outscored the Lakers 64-44 in the paint, mind you, on the same exact amount of attempts. Both teams got 44 paint attempts. The Thunder scored 20 more. Some of that was a pretty poor finishing by the Lakers, but some of that was just the defense that Los Angeles played. And then AJ Mitchell, to me, Bag, was the story of the game. He was just absolutely ridiculous, especially in that fourth quarter, taking over down the stretch. So nice win by the Oklahoma City Thunder. And when you look at a team in a series that is down 2-0, it's not when you're down 3-0 that you're going to get that desperate effort. You need to get that effort in game three. And not to say that the Lakers won't try at all tonight, but that's the one that you need to get. So I'm not going to be shocked at all, Tyler, if they finish this out tonight.
19: Yeah, no, I mean, I would venture to say they're going to wrap it up tonight. I just don't know how much fight the Lakers have left in them to come back to Oklahoma City, probably knowing the inevitable in the back of their heads what happens if they come back here Wednesday for a game five. And, Matt, I mean, you said it, AJ Mitchell, man, I mean, he's just so good. He's, I mean, been the MVP of the series. You know, if they're to do an MVP for round two, AJ Mitchell's a winner of it. I mean, he's been phenomenal. And I know Shea's obviously, you know, had, quote, his struggles, even though he's still impacting the game in so many different levels. Chet's been awesome as well. But AJ Mitchell, I mean, what he did on Saturday, just picking them apart, just outplaying every guy on that Lakers roster, including Austin Reeves, you know, who was just a total mismatch. Total mismatch.
18: Reeves just can't defend him at all, can he?
19: What AJ Mitchell's doing right now is just it's just incredible. It's just an embarrassment of riches. And it's just I saw something the other day that, you know, Cooper Flagg and Con Knipple have both played more games in their NBA careers than AJ Mitchell has. And, you know, he's got a year on them. So I mean it's really been his we've all seen it. Because we watched him last year in the promise he showed last year. We watched him this year when he was healthy. So, like Shea said in the post game, it's not a surprise to us, but to the national level, it's just been a coming out party for him this series.
18: I saw some tweet after game two where I guess some Lakers fans that were sitting around, a Thunder fan, had no idea who AJ Mitchell was when the starting lineups were announced. Which is kind of funny to me. I could see how if you're not watching every single game and if you're not watching the Thunder, you may not know who he is. And, yeah, that's a good point. Technically, this is his second season, but because he has missed some time with injuries, he's really played the equivalent of one full season. He is an older player. He is 23 because of the time that he spent at Santa Barbara. But I still think for your really first foray into the NBA playoffs, I'm not going to count last season because that was kind of a token appearance for him by the time he was able to play. Very, very impressive. And his numbers in this series, you were asking if he was the MVP. He's averaging 21 points. He's averaging 7 assists, a steal per game. The efficiency is there. He's shooting 53% from the field. He's not shooting well from the three-point line in the series, 25%. But the one number over everything I just said that sticks out to me the most is the amount of turnovers that he has committed in this series. As much as he has played on ball, and as much as he has had to do in this series with the way that the Lakers have tried to get the ball out of Shai Gilgeous-Alexander's hand, he's got three turnovers in this series.
19: Crazy.
18: Three turnovers. He's not averaging three turnovers. He's got three turnovers total. And so he's giving you 7 assists and 1 turnover a game to take care of the ball that way with how aggressive he plays, the way that he knifes his way into the lane. He plays super fast. He is very sudden. I think that's a good word to describe AJ Mitchell. He is on you in a hurry, and he's not always looking to score. He's very adept at finding the angles, but he was like knifing his way into the lane, going 110% in terms of speed. And he like wraps around the pass to Isaiah Hartenstein that I thought had no chance to get there. He ends up right in his hands, and he I want to say he got a dunk out of that, at least got a layup out of it. His ability to break down the defense off the dribble, and he's not giving you not giving up much on the defensive end either. So been very impressed with him. I think Chet continues to play really well in this series. He's averaging two blocks and almost two steals per game in this series. Was glad to see Isaiah Joe kind of get off the schneid a little bit. He got a chance to play and was able to hit four threes. He's had some big games against the Lakers this season, so we felt like he was going to have a chance to do that. And then Cason Wallace was able to get the Thunder going early. Just in the first quarter alone, he blisters past Luke Kennard off the dribble for a layup, makes himself available for a catch and shoot three, knocks it down. Isaiah Joe makes himself available off of a cut, off of a dribble handoff from Jay Will that the Lakers didn't defend very well. Jay Will feeds him with a bounce pass. Isaiah Joe is falling out of bounds, whips a lefty pass to the corner where Cason Wallace is, and he is able to make that shot. That's just good team basketball right there. Isaiah Joe steals the ball. Cason finds an above the break three. That's how you score 11 points in the first 6 minutes that you play, just in the first frame of this game. That got the Thunder off to a good start. And again, I said this earlier, the Lakers wanted to win that game. They needed to be up by 12, 15 at halftime because of what the Thunder do to you in the second half. Just completely wear them down. So I do think the Thunder probably finish this out. And listen, after game days, I know the game was on Saturday evening and today is a game day, but we'd love to hear from you. We always take a ton of calls and a ton of texts, even more so than normal. So 405-900-9957. We'd love to have you participate in the show. Any questions, any hot takes, any comments, anything you'd like to throw out there, we'd love to hear from you. 405-900-WWLS on our Johnny's Charcoal Boiler text line and our Lucky Star line. Plus a little bit, we're talking a bunch about A.J. Mitchell in that segment. How does that potentially change things moving forward, like into next year or in beyond for the Oklahoma City Thunder? A.J. Mitchell's breakout performance. We'll talk about that. We'll talk with you when we return here. Let me tell you really quickly, though, about David Stanley Chrysler Jeep and Dodge. The May Day sale still going on here. 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
16: 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Certified strength and conditioning coach Dana Santos told us, recovery is about choosing the right kind of movement at the right time. 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I'm Dr. Sanjay Gupta, helping you live a better life.

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3: Welcome back to The Drive on Sports Animal. So the Knicks were able to put away the 76ers. They could not miss from three. I think the number was 18 threes in the first half of that game.
4: Which broke the NBA playoff record.
3: It's ridiculous. I think that's close to, if not tying, the NBA record for threes and a half, period, in any game. They won that one 144-114. So the Thunder also have a chance to sweep. This Spurs and Timberwolves series is very interesting, tied 2-2. Mm-hmm. You thought, watching that game, that maybe the Wolves were going to squander a big opportunity when Wimby got ejected from that game after committing a flagrant 2 foul to lose that one. As San Antonio outscored Minnesota by 8 in the third quarter, but Ant-Man happened in the fourth, 34-25 fourth quarter, and now all of a sudden that is a series. And so if you're a Thunder fan, you're just kind of like, all right, those two teams could go ahead and beat each other up, and I still think the Wolves are going to lose this series. I still think San Antonio is going to end up advancing to the Western Conference Finals, but you're going to give the Wolves a ton of credit, including Ant-Man, who's clearly not 100%. I mean, he is clearly ailing with that knee, but still finding a way to get it done. So that was crazy. And that was a pretty crazy flagrant foul too by Wimby.
4: Yeah.
3: I mean, I understand you're frustrated with them missing a couple foul calls. I understand that happens, but that happens in the NBA playoffs. Like, sometimes they are not going to call stuff, and the reaction cannot be, okay, I'm going to elbow this dude right in the windpipe.
4: Well, then for Mitch Johnson to come out in the postgame too and just pretty much say, like, yeah, they had it coming because of the fouls, that they have on Wimby that never get called. I mean, it's an insane thing. And Matt, I want to ask you this. Do you think Wimby's going to get suspended for Game 5?
3: No. I don't either.
4: I
3: don't think they will suspend him. Now, should he, or, that's probably a different conversation.
4: Yeah.
3: I don't think they will suspend.
4: Especially it's his first big offense too. If he had a record, might be different, but he does have a record doing stuff like this. So
3: you don't really ever see him react that
4: no,
3: way. Actually,
4: no.
3: He's really, like, really pretty.
4: Goes
3: cool,
4: to show
3: calm,
4: how much they're
3: collected.
4: Getting under his skin.
3: Yeah, no. The one thing you cannot do though is, like, if you're not looking at a guy and you swing an elbow and you get him, I think you can look at that with, like, a little bit more. There's a little bit more allowance for that. When you look right at the dude and then you elbow him in the throat, that's not going to be looked at very kindly. And that's the one thing that kind of makes me wonder, is the fact that it was as intentional as it was. And again, like, I'm gonna mention the fact that there was a bunch of fouls before the fact that they did not call that, but sometimes that happens, and that can't be the reaction from you, that you're going to elbow somebody like that. So I do think Mitch Johnson said that as well. He said he's glad he took it into his own hands, but he didn't want him to elbow Naj Reid by any means. So, and that's the one thing, is, like, dirty, not dirty. That's a conversation I don't think that has a whole lot of bearing on what happens on the basketball floor. I'd much rather frame it this way: how are you hurting your own team? And whenever you remove yourself from a game in the first half, you're definitely hurting your own team. So that's something that I think he would clearly want back, and is going to regret. I do want to get to people's text, but I also want to have this conversation with you really quickly. I think A.J. Mitchell's performance in this series especially is a breakout performance, and it's just so crazy when you look at his contract that he is making less this year than he did last year. He made $3 million last year. This year he's making $2.85 million. Next year his contract is not even fully guaranteed. Think about that. It's not next season. It's the season after that his contract is not fully guaranteed. So this year he's making 3. Next year he's making 2.8. So I had that off by a year. Year after that is a club option that is only $1.5 million of that is guaranteed. So I do think that the extension will come at some point in time. And it's just interesting to think about what would be the extension number for A.J. Mitchell. It's also interesting to think about what would a team have to give Oklahoma City to trade for A.J. Mitchell.
4: Mm-hmm.
3: When you start to think about that, you're like, wow, I don't even know if, like, probably have to be a first-round pick and then some. And even then, I don't know if that makes a lot of sense for the Thunder to

0: to trade him at this point in time. And I think he is so important for this team moving forward. Because we think about these lineups that they could throw out there with Shai Gilgeous-Alexander, A.J. Mitchell, J-Dub, and Chet Holmgren, and then, you know, just add another defender out there, whether that's Dort, whether that's Casey Wallace, whoever you want to say that is. Maybe it's who the Thunder draft in the lottery this year. Talking about as a lineup moving forward here, that is a lineup that I think is lethal offensively with the amount of ball handlers that they have, but is also not giving up anything defensively. So I see A.J. Mitchell as a starting-level player moving forward. That doesn't necessarily mean to me that he is always going to be in the starting lineup for games, but I've always said this, Tyler. I'm more worried about who is closing these games than who is starting these games. And I think A.J. Mitchell is a player that you want on the floor in those situations. So I think that I don't think he makes J-Dub expendable. I've heard people say that. I think that's going too far because they play two different roles. J-Dub is the one guy who can guard bigger wings. And if he were playing in the series, I think it'd be even more ugly with what he'd be able to do on LeBron. I think he augments what those guys do, but I think he might make other guys expendable. Like, hate to say this in the midst of a playoff run, but he might make it easier from the Thunder to move on from a Lou Dort, for example, or even some of these more auxiliary
1: Casey
0: players.
1: Casey Wallace, maybe.
0: I would hate to see that. I don't think that'll be the case, but you at least have some options. I think he changes things moving forward with what he's proven here in this playoff run.
1: I want to ask you a fun hypothetical. So, let's just say in this hypothetical world, the Thunder aren't, but the NBA has stepped in and said, Thunder, this is too unfair for everybody. You can have A.J. Mitchell for the rest of his, you know, the two remaining years he has after this year on his contract, but you can't re-sign him. It's not fair that you can't re-sign him. You're allowed to trade him. Would you trade A.J. Mitchell and try to get the assets you can get for him? Because it could you could probably get a good, decent haul for him. Or do you think it's worth, with the contract he's on, just to have him for 2 years and lose him for nothing?
0: So you're telling me under no circumstances
1: I'm Adam Silver, and I've stepped in. I said this is too unfair for the NBA.
0: I think the way that this team operates is typically they don't want to let guys walk for nothing. So I think that you could get something decent back for him. So if you knew, or even if it was like a second apron concern where you're like, man, we really cannot afford to bring this guy back, then I think at that point you would have to seriously consider that. It depended me on what the return was, because I don't think you want to just give him away for free.
1: Yeah, you're not giving away for, you know, a first round draft pick and so, you know, Tobias Harris or something.
0: I think what hurts teams is when they let guys walk for nothing. That really hurt the Oklahoma City Thunder when Kevin Durant walked and they didn't get anything back for that. And so I think that you've seen over this team's history that they will trade guys when it is obvious that they're not in their future, whether it's a timeline thing or whether it's just they're not a fit with that team or whatever it is. So that'd be the case. I have this feeling, Tyler, and maybe I'm wrong on this, but I have this feeling that the Thunder are going to be able to cut some sweetheart deal with him next season, you know, some extension with him that is going to be able to fit within the second apron. But we'll see how that works, because it just depends on what they do with Hartenstein. Depends on what they do with Lou Dort, for example. I don't think he makes J-Dub expendable, but I think he augments everyone else, and pretty impressive to see what's going on. 405-900-9957 on the Johnny's Charcoal Broiler text line, 405-900-WWLS. Austin says, do you think tonight is LeBron's last game ever? I don't, but that's not based on any intel or anything besides just basically vibes. And really the fact is that he's still playing at a really, really high level at 41 years old. And I think that he still has more to give to the game if he wants to play. I don't know if it'll be with Los Angeles, because they're going to have some cap room to bring in potentially a superstar, or they're going to have to make probably some tough decisions with AJ, or not AJ Mitchell, with Austin Reeves this offseason.
1: For sure.
0: I don't know what you pay him. Dude is very talented. He's very important to that team. I think that you also have to think about the defensive side of the basketball with him. I also think that if you paired him with an actual rim protector, which the Lakers don't have, you wouldn't worry about that as much. But I still tend to think that LeBron is going to play, but it might be elsewhere. What about you?
1: I think he's going to be back, and I do think he'll be a Laker again. I do. I don't think he's going to want – maybe Cleveland, just because it's a hometown. I don't think he's really going to want to live anywhere else but L.A. at this stage in his career. So I think him and the Lakers will come to an agreement on some, you know, 1 or 2 year deal, whatever it is, for a team friendly deal. And I think LeBron should want to go back to the Lakers. You know, if he goes back and he takes, you know, he should take the vet minimum. He's a billionaire, for crying out loud. He should just come in if he wants to play, just take the vet minimum. He doesn't need the cash. Granted, I'm not one to tell a guy, you know, what he can and can't make out there.
0: Sure.
1: But I do think that, you know, if LeBron comes in and, you know, he takes a vet minimum with Luka and, you know, obviously the Austin Reeves question, but then you can go out there and you can try to find someone in a trade or in free agency and build something. You know, they're not going to be competing with the Spurs or Oklahoma City next year, but, you know, they could, you know, be another second round team next year. You know, LeBron could have one last playoff push next year, maybe push an OKC or San Antonio to 7 if the Lakers can find some missing pieces. They're still obviously light years away as we're seeing this series. But I do think he'll be back and I do think he'll be a Laker.
0: It would have to be something like that, like a way lower than market value.
1: It'd be a single million.
0: I don't even think
1: single digit million.
0: I don't even think that he's asking for a max contract next year.
1: He can't.
0: It's also
1: he's
0: hard
1: great.
0: For me.
1: I mean, he's still great, but at his age, you just can't.
0: It's hard for me to see him taking a vet minimum as well. Maybe I'm wrong on that. Mark and Brad and I have had that conversation. Some I don't particularly see that happening for a variety of reasons. Some of those are just ego related, I would say, but some of that is like trying to keep in mind the players' union and the state of the game and all that. But we'll see. It just depends on what he wants. Trey thinks that the Spurs coach Mitch Johnson has just given Wimby an excuse, and I mean, probably is. There's really not a whole lot of excusing what happened there. I just think he was trying to he's trying to do what all these coaches were trying to do in the postseason, most of them at least, which is trying to finesse the officials. And because that was a very physical basketball game. I mean, that was rugged. That was rough and
1: very
0: tumble,
1: physical
0: and
1: series.
0: Yeah, that's where the Wolves love to play too, don't they?
1: Yeah, I mean, Friday night was very physical between those two teams.
0: It was. I'm not so sure the Spurs love playing that way to a man. You know, I think Stephon Castle likes playing that way. I think they've got guys on the team who are physically rugged, but they're not like to a man rugged. They're a little bit more finesse overall than the Timberwolves are. So I think they've struggled with that physicality a little bit in the series. And I think Mitch Johnson is trying to finesse the officials a little bit, which is, I mean, that's going back to Phil Jackson. That's going back to Pat Riley. That's straight out of the coach's playbook. So I don't think he's necessarily like, I think if his guy got elbowed in the throat, you know, I think it would be a different tune, but there's a reason, for that. John says, out of the 405, does AJ McJadum tradable? You may have missed us talking about this a little bit earlier. In my opinion, he doesn't, just because they play different roles. I think AJ Mitchell is a little bit of a higher volume guy than J-Dub is, and so is not as efficient, so his scoring numbers are louder. And it's not to take away from AJ Mitchell at all. I just think he's a little more inefficient than J-Dub. And then they're different defensively.
1: Yeah.
0: AJ is a really good defensive player in his own right, but he's not guarding 1 through 5 like J-Dub can.
1: J-Dub can guard multiple positions.
0: I mean, it's almost underrated the way that we talk about his defense.
1: Renaissance man, as Presti calls him.
0: Absolutely. I love that. He's not – they don't have another player on this team as currently constructed that can guard big wings.
1: Yeah.
0: J-Dub is the only guy, and it's important to have a guy like that. It just is. Out of the 405, who will have more rings when KD retires? The Thunder – since they moved to Oklahoma City, or Durant? So Durant's got 2 rings. It's really tough to forecast into the future. We always assume things are going to happen, but I think it's going to happen this year, and then you just need one more in the next several years.
1: I don't think KD's getting another.
0: I don't think KD's getting another either. I don't think that's the case whatsoever. And then Jake said Embiid didn't seem very committed to Philly last night. If LeBron can take a cheap deal and then coax Embiid to the Lakers, I wish Embiid was healthy. I wish Embiid was healthy at all. He's only 32 years old. It feels like he's 42 based on the fact that he cannot stay on the basketball floor. So interesting. I didn't hear those comments from Embiid last night. 405.
1: Oh, did you not hear what he said? 7?
0: No, I did not.
1: He said, I'll see if I can find it. We can play it later on the show. He said he doesn't know if he'll be here next year. Talk about Philly.
0: What's his contract situation? Is it up?
1: Well, let's see. I'll look that up for you
0: Like next year, potentially? I mean, he's starting an extension next season. He's going to be making $57 million next season, $62 the year after that. And then in 2028, he's going to be making $67 million.
1: So he's a free agent in 29, summer of 29?
0: Yes. Yeah. So unless unless he thinks he's getting salary dumped or something like that, that's the only way. That's the only way a team would take him. And I don't see how a competitive team is going to look at his age, his health, and his contract and be like, yeah, that's the guy who's going to get us over the top. Unless you have just some plan to very aggressively rest him throughout the regular season or just like barely play him at all. I don't think you can bring in a guy who's going to take up 35% of your salary cap with his availability. So it's an interesting thought. I think if Embiid is getting traded, he's probably going to a team that is going to be interested in not winning very many basketball games would be my guess. All right, this is the Drive on the Sports Animal. We're going to take some more of your phone calls and texts, 405-900-WWLS. Still have a ton of stuff that we need to get to on the Johnny's text line. We'll always take a phone call as well on the Lucky Star line. Same exact number, 405-900-9957. 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
13: Welcome back to Drive On Sports Animal. Matt Ravis here today. David Sandler, Chrysler Jeep and Dodge T-Bag, filling in for Matt Meyer in studio. I think we need to put what Josh Hart said in the Trash Talk Hall of Fame after the game, where he said, "I used to think Philly was a sports town that I don't know anymore."
10: I didn't see that.
13: And here's why it goes in the Hall of Fame. I don't even think that's necessarily true. Like, Philly fans are rabid. That was pretty embarrassing yesterday, what happened, because that was, there were more Knicks fans there than Sixers fans. At least it felt that way. And they were fired up and energetic throughout the game to where it sounded that way as well. But it's been a while since we've seen a New York team win a title. The last one, I want to say, was the New York Giants. And they went in the Super Bowl in 2012.
10: Yep.
13: That was the last time of Eli Manning, because it sure as hell hadn't been the Mets, the Knicks, or the Jets. The Yankees has been a little bit as well. 2009 was their last World Series.
10: Yeah, they went to the World Series a couple years ago but lost.
13: So, you know, and that's not everything when it comes to being a sports town. I think fan passion and fan commitment is there. And I think the Sixers, or the Philly fans really in general, are pretty cynical. They're like, you know, the apathy will set in with them if they're not fired up about it. So I was not shocked at all that the Sixers fans were not there, not present as much as the Knicks fans. And if it is a Knicks Thunder NBA Finals, that'll be fairly ridiculous with all the Knicks fans descending on Oklahoma City.
10: We'll have to. I mean, should we just set up guard at Will Rogers Airport and just check everyone's ID coming into the state?
13: Might need to.
10: I
13: don't know if it matters. I don't know if it matters, man. I mean, they'll create like fraudulent identities here in Oklahoma City and still find ways to buy playoff tickets or something, or like leverage their connections with the. I don't know how they would do that, but I'm not sure how they got in such full force with what Philly was trying to do to restrict ticket access.
10: Well, man, you know, I was thinking yesterday, you know, watching the game, you know, 3 p.m. tip off Eastern time, 2 o'clock here. But you know, I was thinking, you know, if you're a Knicks fan living in New York. It's an hour 40 drive that's from Oklahoma City to Tulsa, Tulsa to Oklahoma City. Or it's about a little over an hour. I think it's about an hour 10 minute train ride from New York City to Philly. I mean, you best believe I'm doing that if I'm a Knicks fan. I got some money I can go buy a ticket with, you know.
13: Train ride is definitely the way to go. Yeah. You don't want to get caught in the New York traffic.
10: And also, you know, you can drink at the game and not have to worry about it. You can bar car on the train. It'd be a good time, you know. You leave New York in the afternoon, go get some lunch in Philly, watch the game, and you're back home by 9 o'clock.
13: That would be good for the NBA if the Knicks do make the NBA Finals.
10: Very.
13: That would be good for the NBA, just overall. Because that is a fan base, that is a market that has not been well represented in the NBA Finals. You've had a lot of other big markets in the NBA Finals. In New York, everybody refers to it as the Mecca of basketball. If they make an NBA Finals, I think that'd be good for the league's profile. That'd be such a fascinating series.
10: It'd be so cool for us to be playing the Knicks in the Finals.
13: That would be really cool. They're playing better basketball than anybody right now.
10: I think you'd
13: have to say even better than the Thunder.
10: But they've won seven in a row. I mean, the Thunder have won seven in a row, but they're 7-0. But Philly's won seven in a row as well because they went down 2-1 against the Hawks, and they've won seven straight. And really, outside what was that game two against Philly? That was the only game that was competitive. Game three was a little bit competitive as well, but outside of that, it's just been butt kicking after butt kicking.
13: Yeah, game two, they won by 6. Game three, they ended up pulling away and won by 14
10: yeah.
13: in that one, even though Philly had a strong start. They kind of fell apart in the second quarter of game three. So they're playing fantastic right now. I think Kat has really coalesced into his role. I think has found a way to be effective and also involved in the offense as a playmaker. I think has been big for them. They're playing offensively better than just about anybody, and have found ways to get it done on the defensive end as well. They're playing great in the postseason and doing it without OG Anunoby right mm-hmm. now, who had been awesome for them. I mean, incredible for them, shooting just ridiculous levels from the field and from the 3-point line. You guys had played this on the Morning Animals. I'd like to re-rack this if we can, Tyler. This Philly sports reporter. This poor Philly sports reporter who got absolutely swarmed, and I mean swarmed by Knicks fans in the concourse of the Philadelphia basketball arena. It was, you know, after on the heels of Joel Embiid saying, you know, last time we played the Knicks, it felt like Philadelphia was Madison Square Garden East. We're going to need your support. He said, "I will buy your tickets," essentially, and they still got completely overwhelmed and just mobbed this poor Philly sports reporter.
14: We're in live inside Xfinity Mobile Arena tonight, Cheyenne. This game was brutal.
15: A Mother's Day massacre. I left my mom, you know what I mean? It's been something thinking that I'm going down with the ship, but I'm going down with the ship, so I gotta make it up to mama.
16: Sell the team, fire Nick Nurse, everybody gone. Like Kyle Lowry, coach.
17: We're getting clowned. Yeah, I got nothing.
18: I think it was game 6 a few years ago when the Knicks beat us here and we walked out and they were chanting like this. It's worse this year.
19: They gotta play better defense.
20: But I love Joel and I hope he stays. I love the whole team. They did amazing, but it's just heartbreaking. It really is.
19: It's a wrap.
13: You could not even hear that sports reporter. That poor girl at the end. I felt
10: bad. She's crying. So I saw a video, Matt, of it was from inside the arena as a guy, you know, taking on his phone, and he's a Sixers fan, and he's leaving the game early, and as he's leaving, he's, you know, under the tunnel, you know, to get from the concourse into the actual, you know, arena itself to go to your seat. He's leaving, you know, through that tunnel, and there's just a mob of Knicks fans, probably 50 of them, just surrounding that tunnel, just yelling him as he's walking out. You know, he's got a big smile on his face, and he walked in, he goes, "I've never been intimidated in my own arena, but I'm intimidated in my own arena."
13: It's got to be a crazy feeling. I mean, you're like, I thought this was supposed to be
10: my
13: home
10: safe space.
13: It's supposed to be good for me.
10: Yeah, it's supposed to be safe.
13: Those fans do go a little bit far. I remember one, was it the Pacers series last year where they like were throwing trash at that one dude? And then there was a Sixers fan this series where they were like, it's like this mob mentality and they take over. It's a little much at times, but the passion and enthusiasm is pretty incredible to see.
10: Bing bong.
13: Absolutely.
10: That's what they love to say.
13: they just have those guys sitting out outside of the arena, and like it's basically like an invitation to madness. They're like, just be as crazy as you possibly can for the camera, and they play ball.
10: They shut off a 5-block radius around Madison Square Garden during playoff games because it gets so crazy down there.
13: You almost have to.
10: Yeah.
13: I mean, you almost have to do so. I can imagine what it's like in that city. All right, this is the Drive in the Sports End. We're going to get back to our Johnny Stark Brother text line, 405-900-WWS, 405-900-9957. 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
28: What are the chances you are listening to this while drinking a nice hot cup of coffee? If so, don't let me stop you. For years, we've been reporting on the health benefits of coffee, and that's not going to stop today. A new study, this one out of Harvard School of Public Health, found that coffee and tea could help lower your risk of developing dementia. People who enjoyed 1 to 3 caffeinated cups a day saw the biggest impact. In addition to the caffeine, coffee contains hundreds of bioactive compounds that can influence inflammation, glucose metabolism, vascular function, and oxidative stress. It's also possible coffee drinkers might be doing other things that keep them healthy. Eating a more balanced diet, getting plenty of exercise, sleep, not smoking, or drinking too much alcohol. And finally, staying socially active. I'm Dr. Sanjay Gupta, helping you live a better life.
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13: Welcome back to the Sports Animal, or welcome in if you're just now joining us. Appreciate you listening. Thunder are 11.5 point favorites over the Lakers in Game 4. A chance for another sweep for the Oklahoma City Thunder, who have not yet lost in the postseason. And you wonder what guys' mindsets are, knowing that, you know, on some level, nobody's ever come back down from 3-0. I think at the very top level, everybody's an irrational competitor. And J.J. Redick said after that, he still thought that there was a path to them winning the series. But I think on some level, deep down, you got to know that it's probably Cancun time. Although we always say that, Tyler, you really think that most of these guys are going to Cancun? I think they might, with all due respect to Cancun, I think they might have some other destinations in mind.
10: Yeah, yeah. Look, I'm a Cancun guy. Love Cancun. Been there a couple times.
13: Same.
10: I think they're going to a little bit nicer places than Cancun.
13: I think so. I think
10: St. Bart's, maybe? Turks and Caicos?
13: St. Bart's is like really where the rich and wealthy congregate.
10: Yeah. That's not for the poor's.
13: So I think it's probably more like that kind of option for the NBA players. But regardless, I think that you know that that's probably right around the corner. So I do go ahead and think that the Thunder take care of business. Game 3 was the one that the Lakers really need to get if they wanted to make this a series, and it just completely spiraled out on them in the second half of that game, in which AJ Mitchell just took over. The draft lottery did take place. Some teams had some good luck. Some teams had some bad luck. You would not want to be the Indiana Pacers, who will not have their first round pick this year, because the Clippers traded for that top five protected or top four protected, and it landed five, and so Indiana does not get their first rounder this year.
10: That's tough. They also have an unprotected 2029 pick going to the Clippers' way. They gave up a lot for Zubac.
13: You know, the Mathurin part didn't bother me a whole lot, just because I think guys who are volume scorers, we tend to look at with a little bit of an inflated view. Dude is a black hole. You pass him the ball, you're not getting that back. He's not passing it back out. Like, you know, the shot is going up, or he's turning it over. So I think Mathurin was kind of negligible there. And we'll push back a little bit. I heard you guys talk about this morning. Here are a sampling of the previous top five picks in NBA drafts, going back to De'Aaron Fox, Trae Young, Darius Garland, Isaac Okoro, Jalen Suggs, Jaden Ivey, Asar Thompson, Ron Holland, and Ace Bailey. A mix of some nice players, nobody great.
10: Yeah, no one great
13: on
10: that list.
13: Guys who you're like, okay, well, Ron Holland, you know, is that really worth it? And this is a different, every draft is different. This does seem to be a little bit of a deeper draft, but I think you're looking at a bunch of guards here in this draft, and I think the Pacers really needed a big man, and I think Zubac is a little bit underrated. Like he's more than just a nice player. Like
10: he's a really good center. He's one of the best centers in the league.
13: He's an impact guy, and so if you are going to criticize what happened there, I think that criticism needed to happen at the time of the trade. You needed to be like, yeah, this is a risky maneuver, because it was a 50-50 thing. It was just a coin flip. But it's hard to sit here today after the draft lottery happened and be like, yeah, now that guy is an idiot for making that trade. I respectfully disagree with those of you who say that's the case. I still think there's a chance that this works out for Indiana. Would you like to have a top four pick? Absolutely. But that's just the odds, and I think that's what they needed to do to get this trade done. So I still think Indiana's going to be plenty competitive next year, and Zubac will make a difference for him. He's a better player than Miles Turner was for them. So I didn't have as big of an issue as others did with that. Just depends on like who goes number five. Probably will be how we view that trade. But I think there are four players in this draft who you really want to have. And the obvious big three, and I think Caleb Wilson from North Carolina didn't play in the NCAA tournament, so we didn't hear from him as much, but I think he's involved in that discussion as well.
10: Yeah, he's a really good player. If the Thunder were able to move up to the top four, I think AJ DeBance was my number one guy. But Caleb Wilson probably would have been my number two guy for the Thunder, because they don't need another guard right now. I mean, as we know.
13: No, they don't.
10: As we know.
13: And I think about him playing four alongside Chet playing the five. He's got great size and length. He's very athletic. I think that would be a great fit. I don't think that'll happen, because it's really difficult to trade into the top four.
10: I feel like it's probably almost, no, I don't want to say impossible, but it feels as close to impossible this draft to trade up to the top four. I think the Thunder, you know, if you want to move from 12 to 10, 12 to 9, they could maybe package something.
13: Sure. Absolutely. I think that you could. I don't think you see bad good teams routinely make those big trades up, just because it costs too much. And the odds of you even hitting on a number one pick to the point where they're an all-star, or even, you know, an all-NBA player, or even taking a step further, like a Hall of Fame player, it's lower than we all think it is. That's just the fact of the matter, because there's so many factors that go into this. What kind of person are you? What's your personality? What's your work ethic like? What are some of the intangibles? What's your health like? Like, you got to have everything else go correctly for you. And if you can't stay healthy, then that pick isn't going to be it's not going to be worth it. It's just not going to. Well, you know, I think about a Joel Embiid, you know, who was great. He's very talented, but he's also the only MVP to have never made it to a conference finals. You know, it's just like, you can have everything go right, the dude can't stay healthy.
10: Sam Presti also has a pretty good track record with the number 12 pick.
13: That is true.
10: Steven Adams, J-Dub, Cason Wallace, and Nikola Topic. So
13: seems like all of those guys are going to work out. We'll see now Topic. The rest of those, though, there's no arguing that. No arguing that. And so I think a lot of people think it's going to be Yoxel Landeberg. I've got no issue with that whatsoever. The thing that we never account for, though, is, like, I think the interview process is so important to this team, and then all of the work you do and trying to figure out, like, what kind of a person is this? Is he going to be a personality fit? That's the stuff that we're not privy to, that is super important to how a guy is going to fit into this team and how he's going to make that transition from college to the pros. I think if you're just looking purely as a player, you look at him and his size at 6'10", a guy who can play different positions, can guard different positions. He's got good wingspan. He's got good athletic traits. He's definitely got the block and the steals numbers that you would like to see. I think from that standpoint, he fits right in with the Thunder. So then at that point, in my opinion, it would be about how he fits in from a personality standpoint. I did say we're going to get to a couple of football-related notes here. This is a Ahmad Hardy situation. How much should we worry about this? If you didn't hear about it, the running back, star running back from Missouri, was shot at a concert over the weekend in Mississippi. Pete Thamel, the way that he phrased this kind of has me worried about his future. There is optimism that he will play football again. Not optimism that he will, like, start the season or anything like that, but there's optimism he will play again. Hmm. How quickly he can return and the impact isn't known. He's alert today and moving around. Like, that is not what you want to hear. Because, you know, we've seen people, Brian Robinson comes to mind for the Commanders.
10: Ricky Pearsall.
13: Absolutely, for the 49ers. He got shot as well. Those guys were able to make returns to football. Brian Robinson was way quicker than anybody thought. Pearsall, eventually, I think he got shot in the torso. Have you seen anything about where Ahmad Hardy was shot?
10: I have not, no.
13: I haven't either. And so I guess it just sort of depends. I haven't seen any any details about that whatsoever. And then obviously you think about like the real human aspect of that. I mean, first I don't want to diminish this guy just to a football player.
1: Obviously glad it looks like he's going to, you know, he is all right.
13: Right. That he is stable, that he's first moving around. Foremost. That is good news. But that language would scare me. There's optimism he can play football again. So not a good sign, man. Not a good sign whatsoever for Missouri. So anything on that situation that we hear, we can pass that along. But that's about what we've got for now. How big of a schedule release guy are you, Tyler? Because that's coming out for the NFL this Thursday.
1: I'll look at the Bears schedule, and that's about it. And I'll look at like the Sunday and Monday night. You know what? Okay, what primetime games do we have? I'll check that just to get really excited about something. And I'll be in touch with the Bears schedule. But yeah,
13: this is part of the NFL's genius, though, that they make this such a big deal.
1: Oh
13: like
1: yeah,
13: the NBA schedule release. When
1: Adam Schefter tweeted the schedule release date, it was a big deal. I was like, oh, you know, May 16th or whatever it is, the schedule's coming out.
13: The amount of people who just watched the draft alone, uh-huh, is like it blows everything else out of the water. You're like, this isn't even a real sporting event. It's an event around the sport, but it's not really a sporting event. But the 15 million people tuned in to day one of the draft. And that's just the power of the NFL. And a whole bunch of people will be tuning in on Thursday. Some of these will start to trickle out. And we like international games, for example, those will be released on Wednesday morning. And it's funny, too, because we know sort of what the schedules are already. Right, like we know who the opponents for these teams are going to be. We just don't know when they are going to be. It's like the order of the dates of the 270-something games that happened during the regular season. We already know that they're going to happen. We just don't know when they are going to happen. So that's even funnier to me that it's already sort of preordained. We just don't know at what point in time. We do know that the first Sunday Night Football game will be Cowboys and Giants. I got no problem with that.
1: Mm-hmm.
13: Little divisional matchup to start the season.
1: You know what I got reminded of this morning? When I say reminded, I was looking to see if, you know, because I saw that what you just mentioned. I saw we got the first Sunday night game, Cowboys Giants this year, and I was going to see. I was like, has the Seahawks opponent been announced? Because I know the Bears have been in conversation for the Seahawks being, you know, the opening game, because we know the Seahawks will open the season as does every Super Bowl champ. Matt, do you remember that this game's going to be on Wednesday instead of Thursday this year?
13: Yeah, that's really strange,
1: too. Because is it the Niners and Rams are playing in Australia Thursday night?
13: Yeah, they're playing in Melbourne.
1: Yeah.
13: The Melbourne Cricket Grounds.
1: NFL, instead of opening on Thursday this year, it's opening on Wednesday night, September 9th.
13: And then you got, I think it's week three, Cowboys and Ravens are playing in Brazil. So that's happening as well. The potential opponents for the Seahawks in week one could be Dallas, Chicago, Kansas City, the Los Angeles Chargers, New England Patriots, New York Giants, and Arizona Cardinals.
1: Well, we know it's not the Cowboys or Giants. We know it's not the Cowboys or Giants now.
13: That's right. No, good call, because I just said that. So we can eliminate both those teams. So
1: I think it's going to be the Bears. I think
13: the Bears, the Chiefs, the Chargers.
1: I think it's going to be the Bears. I've seen a lot of the Chicago people I follow. They seem pretty confident that it's going to be the Bears because, you know, just a defending Super Bowl champions versus, you know, Caleb Williams and Chicago Bears. That's what the Bears did last season. I'm going to say it's going to be the Bears.
13: Did you know
1: this is
13: not
1: dead wrong though?
13: Did you know this is not the first time the NFL has opened up on a Wednesday?
1: It's not. When was the last time?
13: 2012. And the reason for that was when, and it's kind of crazy to think of that they moved this around, but
1: I remember this now. I remember
13: Barack Obama was set to speak the opening night of the Democratic National Convention. And so they moved up the start of the NFL for that. Like if that were, no, I think that was the Ravens today.
1: Yeah, I remember that was the Ravens.
13: Yeah, they probably wouldn't. I don't think they'd move that around. NFL doesn't move for anybody. So it's crazy to think that they moved for the Democratic National Convention. But second time that it's opened up on a Wednesday, I'll take it. I mean, honestly, Tyler, if you thought about the most ridiculous time to start the NFL season, let's say they started it at 2:53 a.m. on a Tuesday morning. Do you still think that there would be massive viewership numbers? Because I bet there would be.
1: Yeah. I'd wake up an hour and a half earlier. At that point,
13: I think a lot of people would, because that's just how crazy people are about the NFL. So we've got that coming out, but we do have the Cowboys and Giants on Sunday Night Football, and that is the first Sunday Night Football game in 2026. Breece Hall agreed to a big extension with the Jets, 3 years, $45 million. I've been hoping that they would trade him for fantasy purposes for quite a while, but he's now the third highest paid running back in the NFL. Saquon Barkley number one, Christian McCaffrey number two, and now Breece Hall number three, who has had a nice career, and they traded away at one point. The Jets did Sauce Gardner, a Quinnen Williams, as well as another running back for the Jets, and he's still remaining. Actually, it's Michael Carter, the safety, is who they traded away, not Michael Carter, the running back. So they kind of had a fire sale last year and ended up paying him. If he can stay healthy, that'll be a good deal for them. And then David Njoku, that's a player, Tyler, I've always had trouble sort of trying to value, because his numbers have always been decent. You've heard questions about his work ethic, but he was out there for a long, long time, and nobody picked him up. He finally got signed by the Chargers. So he will. I think he'll do a decent job there. And the Chargers in the offseason also signed Charlie Kolar.
1: I'm getting kind of high on the Chargers here, Matt.
13: It seems like this is the point in the year where it's appropriate to get high on the Chargers.
1: It's the passage into spring into summer is whenever you're like, I kind of started to like the Chargers.
13: Maybe they could do something, and then they have just some like devastating injury in the preseason, or something like that. It's just kind of what happens. So Justin Herbert, I continue to think, is somehow an underrated quarterback. I think people focus on the results of that team and tend to pin that on the quarterback. I kind of look at the fact that he was running for his life last season.
1: The Chargers overachieved last year.
13: They did.
1: Time. I mean, they had both their starting tackles, who are studs, out for the season.
13: And that's the thing with, like, that's kind of the only thing I'm worried about them with is, like, is their offensive line staying clean and being able to protect Justin Herbert. Mike McDaniel, I think, I've always said this, okay as a head coach, thrives as an offensive coordinator. Yeah. And I mean, think that they'll be able to unlock some things for that offense.
1: Yeah, I mean, Jim Harbaugh is just obviously a great coach, as we know as well. I mean, he just wins wherever he goes.
13: He's got to get the ball out quick, though. Got to get the ball out quick. That's just, like, you can't be running around and playing scramble drill and opening yourself up to hits and things like that. Like, you have to be able to get the ball out quickly, and can Mike McDaniel's scheme ways to do that? I think that he can. So, yeah, I'm decently high on the Chargers this season, but I'm still, like, with a team like that, you're always like, okay, what is going to happen poorly for them? A couple of other NFL things.
1: Preston Poole's probably texting us as we speak.
13: I know he's probably, but deep down he knows that we're right. As a fan, I think you know your team better than anybody. I'm still waiting on an AJ Brown trade. I still think that will probably happen next month, because of NFL calendar reasons. There, still wondering kind of what's going to happen with Brandon Ayuk in that deal.
1: Yeah, it's such a weird deal.
13: Have we heard anything on the NFL referees for next season too? Like, I think there's. Did they? Okay, it does look like they agreed on a CBA
1: for
13: the weekend.
1: Okay, I forgot that, so. We might have replacement refs again.
13: No, we don't. We don't have to worry about
1: all
13: that.
1: All right, good.
13: Good deal. I'm glad we learned about that today. And then last thing I'll mention is just, like, how can some of these players recover from injuries this season? Will Patrick Mahomes start the season? Or when will he start the season? What about a guy like Micah Parsons, who got injured last year, or Malik Nabers, who got injured last year? All these guys will be up for a comeback player of the year. Daniel Jones with the Achilles tear last season. You wonder what that's gonna look like. So some things to pay attention to as far as the NFL goes. We'd love to continue hearing from you on the drive. We're gonna get to you next. Thoughts on the Thunder Lakers and anything regarding the NBA playoffs. Still have some more thoughts on the Spurs and the Timberwolves series and what could kind of transpire there. And what last night meant for San Antonio. So we'll talk about that and any potential future punishment for Wimby. Could that be on the table? We'll give you our opinion when we return here to David Stanley Chrysler Jeep and Dodge. Mayday sale going on right now. Their banks have agreed to do whatever it takes to get their overstocked new inventory on the road. So that means if you want a new ride with a lower payment, get into a new Chrysler Jeep or Dodge, possibly lower that payment, plus no payments for 6 months, tag, title, and tax included. One place only, David Stanley, right across from Tinker. 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
19: Across the country right now, at this very moment, there are probably arguments taking place about who's doing more of the housework, the homework, the shuttling of kids from this activity to that. It's true. By and large, women do more of this than men. But doesn't have to be that way. And if you and your spouse can level that playing field, it's going to make both of you and your kids happier. Psychologist Yelena Kecmanovich says this might be how you get there. As hard as it might be at first, try to think of your partner like a teammate, not an adversary. Learn how to do some of the chores your partner does to get a better understanding of how much effort something takes. And finally, take the time to acknowledge what the other person is doing, and every now and then, even express your appreciation. That'll go a long way. I'm Dr. Sanjay Gupta, helping you live a better life.
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3: Welcome back to The Drive on Sports Animal. Matt Raves here at David Stanley. Right across from Tinker, Tyler Adams filling in for Matt Meyer today. Appreciate his marathon efforts. And we'll have Mark Rogers joining us a little over 30 minutes from now. Tyler, have you ever played the game Retro Bowl on your iPhone?
0: I have not.
3: I am completely and utterly addicted to it right now. It's kind of like the presentation is kind of like a Tecmo Bowl. It's not exactly the same, but it's got like that pixel, like 8-bit sort of...
0: A little nostalgia.
3: It's very nostalgic, and it's also really cool because, like, I think the gameplay is pretty fun. It's pretty limited in terms of, like, play calling. You also don't play defense on it. Like, the defense is kind of simmed for you there. But the thing that I'm really addicted to is, like, the team-building aspect of that. That is a fun game, and I was over the weekend, I played way too much of that. Way too much of that. I was curious if you had played Retro Bowl. I'm sure there's people on our text line are going to be like, heck yeah, it's all I do is play.

0: different games now. People might remember Jason Kersey, or know Jason Kersey, who covered OU for a while for The Athletic. He's part of this dynasty that we're in. Last year we did it, we were all Army, Navy, and Air Force. And that was a bunch of fun to like start to like build those teams out to the point where you're getting like five-star transfers, which would never happen. Or like even just like five-star recruits. Like we were all in top five recruiting classes. Not realistic whatsoever. This year we started off with I was Tulsa, Jason was Arkansas State, another friend of ours was Wyoming, and we've since kind of gone on from there. But we're in like we just played the 2036 national championship a couple nights ago, so that's how far along we are there. That's got to be fun though, being like a sort of Sherpa for your young cousins, in introducing them to new video games.
1: Oh yeah, yeah, they really can't wait for me to come over and play 2K with them. I was like, you guys are probably gonna kick my butt. I haven't played 2K in a minute.
0: It's a fun game. It's not the most realistic, but it is it's definitely a fun game. All right, this is the Drive of the Sports Animal. You know what the craziest part of the Wimby ejection was last night? Was the fact that he did not know what the penalty for a flagrant 2 foul was.
1: Oh my gosh.
0: How does he not know that a flagrant 2 will get you ejected? Or is that one of those things where you're just like sort of in disbelief? Like you don't even like, you just like can't even believe that just happened. I couldn't believe that he didn't know what a flagrant 2 was.
1: And this is a guy that like studies the rules. I'm stealing this from someone I saw on Twitter. Like, this is a guy that literally like studied the rules in detail about the NBA Skills Challenge at All-Star Week, and you're telling me he doesn't know what a flagrant 2 is?
0: It was almost like unbelievable. I don't think he learned the throat elbow from the Shaolin monks. I don't think he got them from the Shaolin monks, but I understand, you know, the frustration of the game, the way that is being officiated or not officiated. You can sometimes get let the physicality get the better of you. Your reaction can't be to elbow somebody. So the next question is, okay, now he was ejected from that game. Could there be any further punishment? That was at like the 9-minute mark of the second quarter of that game.
1: Mm-hmm.
0: I think the fact that he missed 3/4 of that game, it basically cost his team the win in a lot of ways. To me, I think the NBA will view that as punishment enough to where I don't think he will be suspended next game. What do you think, Tyler?
1: I'm leaning that way as well. I'm not going to be shocked if he's suspended just because, you know, it is an elbow to a dangerous area of the body. So I'm not going to be shocked if he's suspended, but I wouldn't bet on him being suspended, especially because they're trying to market this guy as a face of the league. And, you know, that with what seems to be, you know, I know the Wolves are, they have the series tied and, you know, they're still very much in this series, but, you know, with what, you know, is the anticipation building for Thunder versus Spurs Western Conference Finals. And like I said, Wimby, you know, they are marketing him to be the future face of the league. And also that this is his first time offense of anything egregious like this. So
0: sure.
1: I think he'll get a fine, and call it a day after that. I think, they're going to view him getting ejected last night and their team losing as punishment enough.
0: Yeah, plus the fact that this is the NBA playoffs and they don't want to keep out a star. Like, we know that'd be the case. And I would hope that they would be consistent with that with everybody in the NBA.
1: Unless you're a Draymond Green or, you know, somebody who has a history. That's the only
0: reputation.
1: If you have a reputation, sure. then it's a different story. But Victor does not have a reputation yet of that. I mean,
0: that's why
1: he could have
0: so
1: started
0: shocking.
1: A reputation last night, but we'll see.
0: Maybe so. Maybe that's just why it's so shocking. It's like we've never really seen anything like that before. And it really wasn't even swinging at the right guy, too, is the crazy thing. It was like Jaden McDaniels was the one who got him with it looked to me like an elbow to the nose, or at least to the face while he was swinging his arms down.
1: Nas Reed pushed him, I think, in game two a little.
0: Okay, good talk. Good talk. You're right on that. So you think maybe this has been building for a couple games now.
1: Yeah. I think this has been building for sure.
0: I think that's probably that. I think that's absolutely the case. Is that I think the frustration got the better of him, and he was just swinging on anybody who was in his vicinity. The one thing that makes me wonder is like it's one thing to swing an elbow and catch somebody in the face or catch somebody in the windpipe like he did. I think that happens sometimes in basketball. I still like you can't judge intent in terms of throwing somebody out of a game. You know, they look at the impact, wind up, and follow through for flagrant one. If it's contact that is deemed excessive or unnecessary, that's what gets it over the line to be a flagrant two. The one thing you don't see in the rules is anything about intent. And I understand why that is because you don't want to try to judge what somebody is thinking. But it is also very difficult to watch a guy look straight at somebody and then elbow him in the throat and think that was not on purpose. And I think that they can possibly take that into account as far as his punishment goes. And I don't think he will be suspended, but I do think that's something that will be under consideration.
1: I hope he is. I'll say that. I hope he's suspended.
0: He has already changed that series, man. I mean, that was serious changing potentially,
1: yeah,
0: right?
1: Yeah.
0: There.

0: I think the Spurs would have won that game last night. They almost did without him.
1: I agree. And we can't always do that, you know. I mean, it's hard to the calculus, because he very easily could have been the reason they lost the game, if he was in there. But it's hard for me to think that didn't impact. And, hey, the Spurs played really, really well, especially in the third quarter, without Wimby in that game. I mean, they were well on their way to winning that if it wasn't for Anthony Edwards' heroics in that game. Essentially, he scored 16 in the fourth quarter to help put them over the top. But he has already impacted that series if the Spurs do go on to lose this series. And we will look back at that point in that moment and be like, God, that is something that really, really changed it. So again, I don't think he'll be suspended, and probably shouldn't be ejected moving forward here. But a lot that the NBA is going to have to go through, and I thought the flagrant two was necessary. It was just like completely surprised, because, like you said, like we've said multiple times, I've never seen anything like that before. Never seen anything like that before. And Wimby apparently has never seen a flagrant two before. He didn't realize that people get ejected for a flagrant two, which was
0: well, we saw Meta World Peace do it before.
1: That kind of had me going down memory road a little bit. I don't know if you're like me. Do you remember exactly where you were when that happened?
0: I remember I wasn't watching the game. I was at home. My dad was watching the game, and I don't remember I don't remember if I was just playing video games or doing something else distracted. But I remember my dad was like, you know, like came like screams like, "You gotta come see this! You gotta come see this!" And I remember I was so mad. I was like, you know, 12 years old. Like, what the heck is going on? So yes, I do remember that vividly.
1: I was in my dorm room. I was in my dorm room freshman year at OU, and like we had, thank God I'll never go back to the bunk bed setup again in my life. I hope not. At least if I do go back to bunk beds, that means I'll be in prison probably.
0: Prisoner. We're in a big World War III, and they're calling all hands on deck.
1: Yeah, that's right. If I somehow get drafted at this point in time, which I wouldn't draft me if I were you. Just saying, government, I wouldn't do it. I'm going to be a pretty bad soldier. Or, like, I guess some kind of, like, hostel situation. Do they have bunk beds and hostels?
0: Yeah, yeah. We can go on a European vacation together, Matt.
1: So, hey, I would love to. I'm a little bit jealous about what you got planned. I think that'd be excellent. They're going to have to put that on hold now a little bit with the baby coming up here in a couple months. But probably missed my window to do that. But that's all right. So, again, if I'm in a bunk bed, that means something severely has changed in my life. But that is what I always remember from the top bunk and, like, waking up my roommate because he was still asleep. That was, like,
0: it was like a noon game or something, or probably 2 o'clock here.
1: But it was like, it was still like way too late for him to be sleeping in anyway.
0: Saturday or Sunday in college. I mean, I've slept till 3 o'clock.
1: No, you know what the deal.
0: Yeah,
1: is,
0: oh,
1: for
0: yeah,
1: sure.
0: Yeah.
1: And we used to have some blackout curtains up in that thing too. So I always remember that.
0: Yeah, my college dorm, like even my college room when I lived in a house, blackout curtains everywhere. I don't have blackout curtains now because I need to wake up like. Even though I wake up before the sun rises, like on weekends, like, okay, like I can't rot in here all day, but blackout curtains in those dorm rooms, man, it could be 3 o'clock in the afternoon. It's pitch black in there. It's the best.
1: It totally messes with your natural sleep cycle and all that, but worth it, man.
0: There's
1: totally
0: no such thing as a sleep cycle in college. No such thing.
1: Okay, good talk.
0: You can get to bed at 8 o'clock, you get to bed at 4 in the morning.
1: Good talk. That's when you're most malleable anyway. I want to talk about the Thunder tonight. One of the big differentiators in this series has been points off of turnovers, points in the paint, and second chance points. Second chance points actually went the way of the Lakers in that game. They were 21-14, so they won that battle +7. But the Thunder just dominated in the paint. Both teams had 44 paint attempts, and the Thunder outscored the Lakers in that game by 20. A lot of that was LeBron James. Like his finishing right at the rim in that game was kind of miserable. I'm going to look at what his exact numbers were here. LeBron, right at the rim in the restricted area, was 2 of 5. In the paint, outside of the restricted area, he was 1 of 6. So for whatever reason, LeBron in the paint was brutal. They were, as a team, the Lakers were 14 of 25 right at the rim. That's right around 56%, which is well below average. Teams usually shoot about 67% at the rim. They were 8 of 19 in the paint outside the restricted area, which is not great. And then they were 2 of 7 on long twos, which that's not a very efficient shot. The more long twos you shoot, Thunder actually took 12 of them in that game and made 4. But the Thunder were 22 of 26 at the rim and 10 of 18 in the paint outside, away from the rim, I should say. So Lakers' lack of rim protection, it's just totally evident in this series. And DeAndre Ayton was miserable, I thought, in that game. I mean, his effort you could tell that J.J. Redick was heated, was pissed at him. And it'd be really frustrating to have him on your team, knowing how talented he could be, knowing how athletically gifted he is, and knowing how that motor is just so inconsistent. And we've seen that over the course of the regular season. There were times where he would lock in. There were times where he would, like, disappear for a while and then, like, kind of recognize what was happening. There's, like, the cycle of up and down. And we've seen that kind of play out in this series as well. Ayton is just not the answer for them, and we knew that would be the case. I never think Rui Hachimura is missing another shot again. He's completely automatic. It's shocking looking at the box score that he did miss three threes, because it feels like he never misses. And Luke Kennard actually got involved. But they need to be taking more than 33s, the Lakers do, if they want to win. Like, that to me is a key for them tonight. They got to be taking closer to 40, in my opinion, to win. But I'll say the same thing about this game I said ahead of game three. If the Lakers want to win, and I don't think they will win, but if they want to, they need to be leading the Thunder team by like 12 to 15. At halftime, based on what has happened in the second half of this series. The Thunder in game one won the second half by plus 10. They won the second half by 18 in game two. They won the second half by 25 in game three. And I just think the longer this series goes, and again, I don't think it's going to go very much longer, the longer this series goes, the more that their depth is going to be apparent. And the analogy we gave earlier, it's like they're running a marathon, the Lakers are, but just with one guy. It's like the Thunder are able to run this marathon, but also like hand the baton off and make it like a relay race, to where their legs are just so much fresher. And Shea's been pretty paltry in this series by his standards. Not that he's been totally ineffective. I think his playmaking has been there. He had 9 assists and only 2 turnovers in game 3. But his, you know, his shooting numbers and his overall scoring numbers are not what they need to be, but it's been okay because of what guys like A.J. Mitchell have done, what guys like Chet Holmgren have done. You get 28 combined off the bench from Cason Wallace and Isaiah Joe, and 16 of those points come from beyond the three-point line. And Thunder end up shooting 45% from three. Actually, the Lakers shot pretty well from three in that game. The free throw line was a factor in that game, but not in the way that you might think based on the final score. The Lakers shot 25 free throws. The Thunder shot 10 free throws. So it's like, even if that is going well for them, even if the Lakers are getting to the free throw line by quite a substantial more number than the Oklahoma City Thunder are, it almost doesn't even matter. So points off turnovers, that's something you need to watch as well. That's huge. The Thunder forced 17 turnovers for 30 points. 10 Thunder turnovers for 11 points. So you're looking at plus 19 there. That's something that's going to be a factor as well. But I think the Lakers need to build up a lead early, like to the point where the starts of games aren't always the most important. You know, a team can be down by 20 to start the fourth quarter and win. Like that happens sometimes. It's more rare in the playoffs, but it does happen. I think the Lakers need to be up by a substantial margin at halftime if they want to win this game. Otherwise, it'll go the way that we think the series would go. And most people picked a sweep. I didn't even see really anybody picking the Thunder in 6 games. Most people picked either 4 or 5. And looks like that could be the case. We'll see if the Lakers have anything remaining in them this evening. But no big adjustments to be made, I think, for either team, especially at this point in the series. Lakers playing better, the Thunder continuing to execute at what they can do. And then at times when the Lakers do go on a run, because they are a talented offensive team, they can't play with pace sometimes, they can't find those hit-ahead passes, especially if you're not making your baskets on the other end and allowing them to get out before your defense is set, you have to understand that those runs will happen. It's just kind of about stemming the tide. And I thought the Thunder did a great job of that before halftime, not allowing that lead to swell out. I think it was a 2-point game at the half, whereas the Lakers you're looking at one point in time, you're looking like they could potentially get one of those leads we're talking about, the half, an 8 to a 10-point lead. So they did a good job of that, and then we know what happened in the second half of that game. So those are a couple keys for me. All right, we are going to talk to you on the Johnny Struckle Brother text line. We got a ton of text there, so we'll get to that next. We are here today at David Stanley Chrysler Jeep and Dodge in Midwest City, where they are overstocked with new inventory, and their banks are doing everything they can to help put them on the road. So don't prejudge your credit. If you think you owe too much, they can help you out with up to $18,000 in negative equity assistance to help get you out. David Stanley, right across from Tinker in Midwest City. 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
15: Here today, Big Sam the Crusher, Deepa Dodge, Matt Rabe is here. Tyler Adams there. Appreciate Tyler filling in today for Matt Meyer. So, Jay Morgan going to come in for you here in about 10 minutes?
12: Yes,
15: right?
12: He's sitting right behind me as we speak.
15: Good deal. Good deal. Well, appreciate your marathon efforts today. One quick thing I wanted to get to before we get to your text on the Giant Sharkle Brother text line is Kevin Pritchard, who is the GM for the Pacers. And a lot of times guys aren't into taking accountability. I'm not even particularly sure that he needed to, but he apologized after the Pacers fell out of the top four in the draft lottery and lost out on the first round pick.
16: Disappointed because this is a great draft. Everybody says, you know, well, why didn't you protect it, deeper? Unfortunately, we weren't able to. That was the vig for us to get Zoo. And you look at, like, a lot of these big trades that's out there, and you see 4 and 5 and 6 and swaps around a starter potential. And we really think Zoo is a great fit for us. And at the end of the day, like, this is what is really important. I felt like that championship team, we needed to fill that starting center. That was priority one, because they've earned the right to go try to get a championship.
15: And then wrote on Twitter, I'm really sorry to all of our fans. I own taking this risk. I'm surprised it came up fifth after this year. I thought we were due some luck. Which is kind of crazy. I mean, the Halliburton thing, that was really, really bad luck. They had great luck last season, which is maybe part of the reason why they made that trade. They were falling out of the top four regardless of that protection. That was always going to happen. And I think when you look at where they're drafting, it's a lot of guards. And I think Rick Carlisle asks so much of his guards that you cannot convince me that a Darius Acuff, for example, was going to be ready to start for them next season if they're going to make an NBA Finals run. Well, A Kingston Fleming is going to be ready to start for them. I don't think that would be the case.
12: Well, a lot of these guys too, because I mean, we saw last year, you know, again playing against the Thunder in the finals, that they're such a defensive heavy team as well.
10: And, you know, a lot of these guards like Acuff, you know, they're just not defensive guys yet. They got a lot of development to go on that. So I'm with you on that.
15: Sure. And I could easily see Carlisle squeezing a guy like that out of the rotation. Like, if you can't, you know, he doesn't care about where you got drafted. And so, you know, Zubac was an all defensive guy. He's a really, really good screener. He's a good rebounder. He is a better passer than people probably give him credit for. He's not just like breaking the bank in terms of money he's going to make. You know, he's not going to push them up over the second apron. So I think it is really easy to kill them in hindsight for making that trade. I've got no issue with it. And I don't think Kevin Pritchard needs to be apologizing. I mean, it was a coin flip. There's nothing you could do about the odds. I didn't have any issue with this. Obviously, we would like to be in the top four of this draft, but that is totally separate from them making that trade. They were going to be outside of the top four regardless of if they had that protection on the pick or if they didn't. So I think too much is being made of that. If you're killing the Pacers today, I disagree with you on that deal. 405-900-9957 on the Johnny Charcoal Brother text line. Somebody asking about the Clippers pick and how that pertains to the Thunder. So the Clippers did get lucky with that pick. The Thunder have no there's nothing tied in with that pick for the Thunder. The Clippers pick that the Thunder get is at 12. The Clippers are actually extraordinarily lucky yesterday.
10: Yeah.
15: I mean, they were the team that you look at that was really, really lucky. I think Chicago getting in the top four, too, was big for them. If Cam Boozer falls to them, they will be falling all over themselves to get him, not only because his dad, Carlos, played for the Bulls, but I think he'd be an excellent player for them at number four. I'm higher than Darren Peterson, I think, I think almost anybody else is. I think that these guys are going to be able to look at his medicals and get a better idea of sort of what happened. The hamstring thing, I mean, guys deal with hamstrings sometimes. The full body cramping thing, you know, if that was real, or if, you know, or if there are some motivational concerns, I guess I should say, I think people will be able to suss that out. I'm just looking at him more as a pure prospect, and I think there's a lot to like about Darren Peterson.
10: Did you hear what Darren Peterson said led to his cramping?
15: Was it creatine?
10: Creatine.
15: Too much creatine?
10: Yeah, too much creatine.
15: As somebody who is always working out and lifting weights, who among us is not had that that happen?
10: It's
15: to,
10: rule so. Number one of creatine: got to drink a lot of water.
15: Yeah, I mean that very well could be real, and I think that his shot making is excellent. He, as an athlete, what we saw from him last season at Kansas was not what we had seen from him previously, like at the high school level. So I think he was even hampered last season.
10: Mm-hmm.
15: Probably because of the hamstring issue, and still was able to be crazy effective. If you can get back to that athleticism, I think watch out. Who should the Thunder target at number 12? I tend to think in the consensus that it should be a guy like Lindeborg, probably some center or somebody who could play a three or a four is what I'm trying to say. Somebody who is versatile in terms of his positionality, in terms of guarding different spots on the floor, somebody who can impact things defensively. I think that you just kind of take the best player in that mold available. Might be a Lindeborg, but there's also so much that goes into that in terms of interviewing guys, figuring out what their personality is like, figuring out how they might coexist in that locker room. Those are things we're really not privy to that I know are really, really important to that team. So that always makes it difficult when we're trying to forecast who the Thunder were going to draft. You'd be like, oh, I had no idea that they were thinking about drafting that guy. It's because there are other things that we're not paying attention to that matter in this process. Orlando asked what we were reminiscing about a little bit ago, what reminded us of Wimby's elbow. It was Meta World Peace's elbow straight to the temple of James Harden. That's what we were reminiscing about. That's what that play instantly came to mind. That was in the regular season. This is in the playoffs, and I do think that the NBA treats those things differently. So I don't think Wimby will be suspended and miss 3/4 of that game and basically cost the team a win. So I don't think that'll be the case. Any chances that the Thunder could trade up at all? We talked about that a little bit earlier. I think they could. I don't think it'll be a substantial trade up to four. Really, the top four of this draft is where I kind of draw a tier line there between those players. Peterson, DeBonsa, Boozer, and Caleb Wilson, I'll throw in there as well. I think it will cost too much to trade up to that. I think the Thunder have they got another pick from Philly that they could easily use.
10: I was about to say, do you think the Thunder
15: trade up a couple spots?
10: Do you think the Thunder use both their first round draft picks this year?
15: That's an interesting one. I think ideally you'd like to bring in one rookie, one guaranteed contract, and not two guaranteed contracts. I wouldn't have any problem if they even traded out of that first rounder, you know, and got like a second and like a future pick or something like that, you know, just so you don't bring in two rookies next season. But it also depends on Tyler what they want to do with Hartenstein and Dort. Like,
10: oh, yeah.
15: Those guys, are those guys sticking around, or do you are you going to need some rookie contracts on this team next year? So they've got some options, and it probably will somewhat depend on what they want to do with those guys. Let's see here. Anything else we need to get to on the Johnny's Charcoal Burrito text line? Austin says his dad loved Retro Bowl before he passed. He loved the college one, too.
10: I downloaded Retro Bowl. I will be giving a try later.
15: That is going to be a major time sink for you, is what I think is going to happen.
10: That's all I need in life.
15: Be prepared for that. Yeah, I know, right? That's all any of us need is just something to pass the time.
10: More brain rot.
15: Not busy enough as it is. Yeah. No, but that's exactly it, Tyler. It's like, should I sit here and scroll Twitter and doom scroll, or should I actually play something? I think playing Retro Bowl was probably healthier for me than scrolling Twitter.
10: For sure.
15: I think that's probably the case. Tyler, great work today, man. Appreciate you.
10: Thank you, sir. Good luck tonight, Matt. I'll be thinking of you when I wake up. I'm sure it'll be when you go to bed.
15: That's awfully nice. That's awfully nice. I've been thinking about the morning animals too, because that's a quick turnaround as well. So it'll all be good. It'll all be good. Series potentially over tonight with the Oklahoma City Thunder and the Lakers. Big favorites tonight on the road in Game 4. Again, thank you to Tyler Adams filling in today for Matt Meyer. Jay Morgan Harder is going to step in relief for him. And Mark Rogers from the Middle of the Day Show is going to join us when we return here to Davis Stanley Chrysler Jeep and Dodge on 98.1 FM WWLS, the Sports Animal.
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26: The risk of stroke goes up for all of us as we age, but for women, the risk really amplifies after menopause. In fact, 1 in 5 women in the United States between the ages of 55 and 75 will have a stroke. But according to a new study carried out by researchers in California, adhering to the Mediterranean diet can significantly lower that risk. One expert said, "We continue to see study after study showing that a predominantly plant-based diet improves all sorts of different outcomes. Now, with this diet in particular, you've seen it lower the risk of certain types of cancer, diabetes, depression, dementia, even gum disease. Now, as a reminder, the Mediterranean diet prioritizes eating vegetables, fruits, beans, olive oil, nuts and fish, and limiting meat and dairy. I'm Dr. Sanjay Gupta, helping you live a better life."
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15: Welcome back to The Drive on The Sports Animal. Let me give you a sampling of what is trending on The Animal today before we bring in Mark. Thunder win Game 3 over the Los Angeles Lakers. They'll have a chance to close it out tonight. There's a 9:30 tip-off. Of course, you can hear it right here on the Sports Animal, a flagship home for Thunder basketball. It will also be televised on Prime Video. 11.5-point favorites over the Lakers in Game 4. The Knicks surpassed the 76ers. Some really hot three-point shooting. They won that one by 30 in Philadelphia. Sounded like it was in Madison Square Garden because all the Knicks fans that were there. Timberwolves tie up the Spurs at 2 games apiece after Wimby is ejected early on in that game. The start of the second quarter it definitely impacted that game, impacted potentially the way that this series is going to go. And the Pistons and Cavaliers resume tonight. Detroit has a 2-1 lead. That is a 7 o'clock tip-off that will happen right before the Thunder play this evening. It is NFL schedule released week. We've got some Diamond Sports postseason coming up here, including a softball regional for Oklahoma and Oklahoma State. So a lot to discuss with the man himself, Mark Rogers, who's in today for High-Tech Plumbing. What's up, Mark?
21: What's up, Matt? How's it going?
15: It is going extremely well. We got J-Mo, J. Morgan Harder, back in Studio 2. How's it going, J-Mo?
21: It is great to be back. I survived 1 week, and I'm back for week 2, so no complaints so far.
15: There you go. No, I think J-Mo's done an excellent job so far, Mark.
32: Yes, he's done great. Now, looking forward to to working with him in the future. So
15: no question about it.
32: It was a very, very interesting weekend. What time is your nap today? You got to stay up late tonight, man.
15: Here's the deal with me is I can't just sit down and be like, all right, now I'm going to nap, because then I start to spiral out. Like, if I can't fall asleep, I get stressed about falling asleep, which is probably a pretty dumb thing to have happen. So generally the nap's got to take me. You know what I'm saying? So we'll try.
32: The older I get, the more we'll the naps become like that, something that you have to, like they just can't avoid it, even if it needs to be for, like, 30 minutes or something like that. But
15: sure,
32: if I'm the Matt Ravis age, I am rolling through the day, looking forward to staying up late tonight to celebrate the sweep.
15: Oh, absolutely, 9:30, 7:30, 2:30. I mean, anytime we'll be game, we'll be ready to roll. So, and of course, you can hear pregame, postgame, the entire game here on the Sports Animal. Here in about 4 or 5 months, Mark, I will not be sleeping at all. So, I better enjoy this part while I can.
32: That's true. It's good practice. It's good practice. But at least you have task when the baby is waking you up in the middle of the night.
15: You have to try to keep a human alive, which will be plenty incentive enough for me to not sleep. So, what did you think about Game 3? I really feel like, Mark, this is a breakout series for A.J. Mitchell.
32: Well, I have been incredibly high on A.J. Mitchell. I mean, I remember I was saying that he is a potential all-star. I think I'm seeing a lot more of that. I mean, I just love his game. I loved what we got to see of him last year. And then, unfortunately, the season gets derailed by injury. He comes in and he has the hyperactive moment in game one. I think that people got a little bit down on him for those minutes. But he really does everything well. I was bristling at the fact when somebody – text in earlier about potentially trading J-Dub because of the emergence of A.J. Mitchell. I think that is just really, really disrespectful to Dub. And again, I'm the highest, as high of anybody has been on A.J. Mitchell, but I just think that when Dub is not out there, you kind of forget how good he is at everything and what made him, all NBA last year. So anyway, that's not the big story of the day. It's how well the A.J. Mitchell played, and the Thunder have had different guys step up in this series, and so that's impressive. The bad news about A.J. Mitchell is he's going to get expensive.
15: Yeah, you wonder what that looks like.
32: Not a guaranteed contract. Yeah.
15: Yeah, no, and he's like so he's making less next year than he is this year. He's got a club option the year after that where it's actually not even fully guaranteed. It's only $1.5 million guaranteed. I can promise you they are going to decline that club option and they will extend him at that point. You would think, and you wonder what that number looks like. To me, he doesn't make J-Dub expendable, but he might make some other guys expendable, and he might have to if you want to keep this core together, and that'd be interesting to me. But Dub and his ability to defend bigger wings, that's something that is not replicated on this roster anywhere else.
32: No, I mean, it's a great problem to have. But I think the one thing about A.J. Mitchell this year from last year that's the biggest improvement is his defense. I mean, he's a very strong defender. If you listen to what his teammates say about him and talk about how tough he is and how much you can just tell by the way that they talk about him, that they have immense respect from him going against him in practice. I think that there's probably some room for outside shooting for him, even though it's not bad. But his ability to get to the basket, and I think his ability to facilitate while getting to the basket to pass, was really evident. I mean, the other night he's got 10 assists. He can finish, much like the way J-Dub can finish, even though he's a little shorter. But dude, he's awesome. I mean, that's
15: he's got three turnovers in this series. Not averaging three turnovers total in this series. That's almost
32: ridiculous.
15: Maybe the most impressive number to me. So he's taking good care of the basketball. It's been a pretty paltry series from Shea. He's averaging 21 points. 6 assists and 4 turnovers a game, shooting 46% from the field. So he's not necessarily been to his standard, and it's almost not even mattered.
32: No, it's not mattered. It's not mattered at all so far. I mean, that's what's impressive. I think the Lakers will play well tonight. I mean, I think LeBron is he's very proud. He didn't want to have a big gaffe on his record. He's not going to take the heat on this series for what happened, but I do think that he'll show up. That doesn't mean I picked this to be a sweep. I think it's going to be a sweep, but I think that the Lakers will show up to play.
21: Could I pose a question to you guys, if that's all right?
15: Of course.
21: Why do you think the Lakers have not played more zone in this series?
15: You really saw that in the last game, and they've had so much success with that throughout the season. We haven't seen it much in the playoffs. It's a good question, especially with their personnel, JMO, and their lack of depth, too. You would think there would be more zone defense. What do you think, Mark?
32: I think that, well, I heard J.J. Redick say, explain this. He said that the first thing that we're not going to live with is Shai Gilgeous-Alexander playing one-on-one. So I guess you can kind of do that in the zone, but they've taken the ball out of his hands at times, and that's what's caused his, you know, he had a Shai light game in game three, even though, you know, I don't kind of get that. I mean, I guess that's, and J-Mo can talk about this as a coach, but I mean, like, the Lakers, they're accomplishing that objective, and they have lost by 18, and whatever the other night was, 24, 25. So yeah, good question. It's probably one that J.J. Redick ought to be asking himself. We've kept SGA from beating us, but we haven't kept the Thunder from beating us.
21: I mean, you have to be sympathetic to the fact that they're just outmatched. So like, you just got to do something. So I understand. Like, I'm sympathetic to that fact, but I just think in the NBA, like, I think you saw the Spurs do it late to Anthony Edwards in game four, where they, like, kind of stuck on him. But that's, what, 5 minutes left of the fourth quarter of a game. In the first quarter, you're going to stick a guy on a player that is excellent, but also content to play away from the ball and let his teammates play with it. You have one guy helping on the backside. You're basically playing 4-on-4 with one less guy of help.
15: Right.
21: That's way too disadvantaged to play in the NBA, in my opinion.
15: It's just what A.J. Mitchell has the ball in his hands.
32: I mean, another thing we got to say is when we give the Lakers a playoff grade for this year, it's going to be a B+. I mean, they were a minus 700 underdog to the Rockets. I mean, it's somehow they won that series. I mean, I'm giving Houston an F, but I got to give the Lakers credit for being in this spot to be in the second round without their best player. So there's just not a whole lot. There's just not a whole lot that they could do against a team that is a bad matchup for them and really everybody else in the league with the depth that they have and the coaching that they have and the star that they have and all that stuff.
15: It is so apparent, too. Like, perimeter defense is good to have in the NBA, but you really got to have a guy who is anchoring your defense on the back line, a guy who can protect the rim. And when you give up 64 points in the paint, it's just going to be extremely difficult because Austin Reeves cannot stay in front of A.J. Mitchell to save his entire life. You know, like, that's never going to be a tenable situation. That's not a knock on Austin, who's been really, I think, critical for the Lakers this season. But his defense was abysmal. And then when Ayton is in there, he's given the terrible minutes, especially in that game. Jackson Hayes is not equipped to be a difference maker in the postseason. So that's just a roster construction flaw that they're having to play around.
32: I think that it's, to me, kind of interesting that I thought that was a key for the Lakers. One of the keys for them is that you got to have DeAndre Ayton really show up and play good. I mean, he's a number one pick, so you would think that maybe one of these games he'd have 15, I don't know, whatever. Give me a point number, 16 points, 11 rebounds, and 2 blocks or something like that. And as you mentioned, the points in the paint, he's not stopping any of that. Austin Reeves is not helping stopping anything in the paint because of people blowing by him. This has been bad for Austin Reeves. I think he is going to get a contract, but it shows the difference between regular season Austin Reeves, there's not a whole lot of paying attention to what's going on the defensive end of the floor because he's not necessarily getting hunted out. If he's dropping 35, you're like, man, Austin Reeves, he's really, really good. But then you see on the other end, oh my God, you know, I mean, it's just, you can't stop anybody. So when you try to win a championship, and the difference between getting to, like, say, this level in the NBA or winning a championship is you do have to have really good defense. And I don't think you can be a part of a team that's playing really good defense.
21: You have to imagine they expected more from Maxi Kleber, too, when they traded for him, because he was the focal point of interior defense on the ball, off the ball for Dallas when Luka was there, too. But I think injuries and just age maybe have caught up with him in a way that maybe the Lakers didn't anticipate. Maybe they should have, but they're having to depend on DeAndre Ayton clearly far more than J.J. Redick would like to, given his comments on the sideline during the game.
15: Jake LaRavia didn't play in that game at all, so that was kind of an adjustment where it appeared that some of those minutes went to Maxi Kleber. Adu Thiro played some more minutes than he has in this series, and these aren't, to your point, J-Mo, these aren't guys you want to have to throw out there. I mean, that's they got a lot of work to do in the offseason, but hey, not many people expected that they would get to the second round of the NBA playoffs to start the year. So I'm with Mark. I would give them a good mark just for getting to the standpoint. They're just outmatched. And if they want to win tonight, they better be leading by 15 at halftime, because they've just gotten worn out in these second halves of games, literally and figuratively.
32: Yeah. Again, this is it's a rough one for the Lakers, but the Thunder got a chance tonight to win their ninth in a row in the playoffs. I think the all-time longest streak is 16 consecutive playoff wins, but the Thunder 11 is number two. So Oklahoma City's kind of going up the list, and more evidence that of how good this team is in the history of the NBA annals and things like that. I know that's not hyperbole. Is not my it's not my forte. Don't like really necessarily going there, but the run that this team is on is pretty good.
15: Gideon keeps trying to convince me about this number of two. That's what he's thrown out there since like game 70 or so. That's how many games he thought the Thunder would lose in the postseason. And I still think that is too low. But the further we go in this, I keep thinking. We'll see who the Western Conference Finals opponent would be. But you wonder how many losses that could potentially be in the postseason.
32: If something crazy happens, I mean, we're down to a best-of-three series, but if something crazy happens and Minnesota wins, then he can start. Then I think Gideon is looking pretty good. The one reason why he might not look pretty good is the Knicks have really, really caught fire. I mean, they're playing good basketball. Some of it has to do with their opponents, but this move in the playoffs to – run the offense through Karl Anthony Towns has made everybody better on that team. And it's not a surprise to me. Again, I hate teams that have a point guard that just dribbles all the time and looks for a tough shot. That's probably oversimplifying what Brunson does. But, man, he is much better off the ball because it prevents teams from doubling him, which is somewhat effective because a lot of times he doesn't pass out of the double. The Knicks are, I mean, to play that well without OG Anunoby in those two games, even though it looked like the Sixers, I don't know what, I give them how do you rank that team in the playoffs? For upsetting Boston and then playing the way that they did. I'm downgrading Boston's playoff performance to an F after seeing this Philadelphia 76ers team.
21: Yeah, can I give Joe Mazzulla an F for the Sixers and give Sixers a pass?
15: I think that's the way to go.
32: You could give Joe Mazzulla an F for not trying to engage, not trying to put Embiid in actions and things like that on defense. I mean, that was maybe the most blatant example that I can think of in basketball of a coach saying, "Hey, we're going to run our system no matter what, because that's what we do." Well, that was a bad way to do it for the Celtics in that series.
15: Knicks could not miss either from the 3-point line. That helps no matter how wide open you leave somebody. There is an element of shot making. 29 of the first 53 shots were from 3-point range, and they made 18 of them in the first half. They cooled off in the second half and still shot 57% from the 3-point line, or 25 of 44, which is tied for the most ever in a playoff game, and that's a Knicks record, period.
32: That was nuts. They couldn't miss.
15: It was insane. It was insane. And then the amount of Knicks fans that were in that arena, obviously the game was going their way, so they were well represented from a sound standpoint, but it looked like there were as many Knicks fans in there as Sixers fans, which makes me think about what a potential NBA Finals would be like if the Knicks fans tried to descend on OKC.
32: Yeah. I can't wait. That'd be great, right? I mean, that'd be a lot of fun.
21: I would welcome the celebrity aspect of that.
15: Who's your favorite Knicks celebrity?
21: Oh, Ben Stiller. I mean, just iconic romantic comedy and just regular comedy movies. It's got to be Ben Stiller for me. What about you guys?
15: I give him a lot of credit for Severance, too. I enjoyed watching that show, which
21: great
15: he had
21: show.
15: a big part in. I got to say it's Tracy Morgan for me. There's 30 Rock efforts, and I'll throw Tina Fey in there too.
32: I'll go Tracy Morgan. I think Tracy Morgan probably at the top. I mean, Ben Stiller's great, but Tracy Morgan is maybe a little bit more celebrity for me there.
15: It would be really cool to have Fat Joe around, though.
21: It would not be really cool to have Timothy Chalamet around. Not to disparage the fine acting jobs of Timothy Chalamet.
15: It kind of sounds like you might be disparaging him a little bit, though.
21: Well, you know,
32: yeah, that was. I've done it
15: about
32: sure.
15: I've done an about face on him. He used to not do anything for me. Maybe the marketing worked on me to really, really like him. Spike Lee, Jerry Seinfeld. I mean, it's really hard to go wrong there. Jon Stewart. It's difficult to go wrong. So that'd be a bunch of fun. We need to talk about what transpired in the Spurs and the Timberwolves game, including a very, very impactful ejection for Victor Wembanyama, one that could potentially impact the series, already has impacted the series. First, though, Mark needs to tell us about what's going on with High-Tech Plumbing and Leak Detect.
32: High-Tech Plumbing and Leak Detect's got the very familiar number, 340-2000. 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So they'll make sure that your shower not filling up, and also tell you if you've got any impending issues that could be much bigger than $99. 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
15: That's happened to me before, too. 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So, yeah, they definitely come in clutch there. David Stanley, Chrysler Jeep and Dodge, Mayday sales still going on here, overstocked with new inventories. The banks have agreed to do whatever it takes to put them on the road. So if you're interested in a new ride with a lower payment, get in here and ask about how they could lower your current car payment and get no payments for 6 months, tag, title, and tax included. David Stanley, Chrysler Jeep and Dodge, right across from Tinker in Midwest City. Quick timeout. We'll be right back.
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26: You ever wonder why the same cold virus makes some people so sick and others not sick at all? Well, according to an interesting new study out of Yale School of Medicine, one key factor is how quickly the cells in their noses, called nasal cells, respond to the virus and contain it. It's called the interferon response, and it can vary for different people. Now, when that response gets inhibited, it can trigger a different reaction, which leads to excessive mucus production and inflammation. In other words, a cold that is a lot more miserable. Of course, there are other factors at play: your genetics, any underlying conditions, immunity from vaccinations or previous infections. 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Also, good old-fashioned hand washing. And remember not to touch your face. I'm Dr. Sanjay Gupta, helping you live a better life.
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5: Should I know this?

0: him in the chin windpipe area and was immediately tossed, as that is the definition of a flagrant two. What did you think about that sequence last night?
1: I was stunned. I mean, I couldn't believe that. I thought that after the game Wimby played on Friday night was stupid. I mean, it was that good.
0: Yeah.
1: But it does. I mean, anytime you see a superstar go out in the second quarter, you're like, wow. I mean, okay, is that right? But it was the definition of what happened. You know what I'm saying?
0: And that the windup was crazy too. It was like what you would see in like Street Fighter or something like that. I mean, it really, like, he looked right at him, and
1: yeah.
0: we don't see that from Wimby ever. Like, he is really actually pretty cool and calm unless something really good happens for his team. That's when you can kind of see him display some of that emotion. That definitely impacted the game, even though the Spurs put a really good third quarter and looked to be in complete control of that game before Ant-Man happened and took over, which was very impressive. But the fact that he missed the final basically three quarters of that game and they ended up losing in no small part due to that, I tend to think that he won't be suspended. And this is the playoffs after all.
1: I don't think he's going to be suspended either. But this is very much to me evidence of a little bit of Wembanyama's first time through the playoffs. Because I thought game one he was spastic out there trying to block everything and then shooting the threes just because they were giving him those 3-point shots. And then you combine that with game three where he looked like this is his 10th playoffs. And then last night, I understand how frustrated he was. He's got two dudes fouling him at the time, but you can't let that get the best of you into an ejection. I mean, Chris Finch, I mean, they'll try to get him ejected every game in this series, or they should if they want to continue to win, you know? I mean, he seems like he's a subversive strategist that way, you know?
0: If you were coaching against a player, J-Mo, and you knew that he maybe was you could draw his eye or you could get under his skin a little bit, is that ever a conversation that happens, or is that just sort of understood?
2: Yeah.
0: What's that dynamic?
2: Well,
0: like?
2: I know for me, it's never been for me necessarily, but I've also coached college kids, so it's very different. You
0: sure.
2: know what I mean? If you're
0: sure,
2: outmatched
0: sure.
2: by a guy like Victor Wembanyama, I could definitely see that being a conversation. It's such a tough play, too, because I'm of two minds, and I don't mean drunk, but like on one side of that is like he is getting mauled on that play. He only has one arm available to swing because the other one is being held down. But at the
0: yeah.
2: same time, when you watch that replay and he peeks and then throws it, it's hard to get away from that one. I think in the past, maybe in the playoffs, haven't they done something where like Draymond Green will receive a foul like that they go to review for a flagrant, and then they say, well, he was fouled before the flagrant occurred, so we're going to call the foul, and then that is now a technical. I kind of thought maybe
0: right.
2: that would be something, the situation that would show its head in that game too.
0: Yeah, that's happened. A recent one, too, that comes to mind, too, was when Shea in Austin Reeves. Austin Reeves is a very physical play, and Shea kind of clamped his arm, and that's dangerous. I understand why you assess Shea the flagrant, but I thought that easily could have been a technical because of what you're talking about. So maybe that's not something they do anymore. I always thought they could review every aspect of it. And it was so weird, too, Mark, because Naz Reid, like, if you're swinging on anybody there, Jaden McDaniels just elbowed you in the face. I figured you would be swinging on Jaden McDaniels, not Naz Reid, who was kind of a bystander in that situation. Very
1: well,
0: strange.
1: It was just a reaction that you can't have, right? I'm just saying he was just frustrated. I mean, so that frustration led to an elbow that connected, that was a problem. I think, you know, the Spurs just didn't make threes. This Minnesota also gets a high grade in the playoffs because this series should not be 2-2. All right, if these two teams, if Oklahoma City somehow ends up playing Minnesota in the conference finals again, I'm not saying that they dodged a bullet, as in that they couldn't beat San Antonio, but it would be so much easier to, I think, beat the Wolves than it will be the Spurs.
2: And Minnesota can't even stop the ball. I mean, the Spurs just pushed at him, and Minnesota doesn't even stop the ball like any possession. Like, every single game, I think except for game three, has been a 10-point discrepancy in fast break points, and that doesn't even factor the amount of made shots that the Spurs just get out quickly and push up the court before Minnesota can even stop the ball.
0: That third quarter especially, it was brutal. Those guards, San Antonio was 7 of 8 right at

0: rim in the third quarter. They're 3 of 5 away from the rim in the paint. Dylan Harper, man, he can knife his way into the lane at any point in time. And their guards in general can do that. That was big. But then Ant-Man came back and it made a huge difference. It made a huge difference. And then on defense, low man had to step up and stop either Edwards or Julius Randle, and they were able to find cuts back behind the defense. And San Antonio couldn't find any threes late in that game. So pretty impressive though what Ant-Man is able to do, Mark. Because I think that's what you're talking about. Like, we didn't give them much of a chance in the series just because we didn't know what Ant-Man would look like. He's clearly not 100%.
1: Well, that stretch you're talking about. After Wembanyama went out at the end of the first half, when Ant-Man was just getting wherever he wanted on the floor, that won the game for him. I mean, the run at the end of the game was good, but the Spurs are ahead, and then Ant-Man does that. I think gave them the kind of points that they needed to stay in that game. If the Spurs continue if they extend their lead at the end of the first half, I don't think that Minnesota's going to be able to get back in it. But man, that was a good run. The guy in this series that I'm next most impressed with is Dylan Harper.
0: Totally agree.
1: The Spurs guards are not very physical. I think Stephon Castle is a good defender and he's wiry, but he doesn't have the frame to get to the basket. And a lot of like Vassell, Fox, it's a lot of we got to make threes to be really effective. Dylan Harper can take the ball to the basket and score. I mean, he can withstand contact for a rookie. That's amazing. This guy is going to be a really, really good NBA player.
0: I told you last week, I don't think he's far from being their second-best player. I mean, Stephon Castle is impressive, but every time he burrows his way to the rim, it's like half-back dive every time. Like, he's just using his physicality. There is some craft to what Dylan Harper is doing, and for a 20-year-old to be already that advanced is really impressive. For a 20-year-old to be making a playoff impact, period, I think is impressive. So, yeah, you can't take that for granted. And it goes beyond Wimby with that team. So, yeah, that shouldn't get lost in the scuffle just because of, the scuffle that happened in that game. Mm-hmm. Pretty impressive.
1: Yeah, I think he finishes better than Castle,
0: Agreed. Agreed. Agreed.
2: Can I pretend to be a caller again? Can I ask another question? I'm acting like a
0: caller
2: here today.
0: I love that.
2: And I'll filibuster to give you guys time to think about my question here. Which lineup do you like better for Minnesota? Do you like it better when they're able to put Julius Randle and Naz Reid out there? Or do you like when Rudy Gobert's out there with Randle or Gobert with Reid or whatever? Basically, do you like Naz Reid at the 5 or Rudy Gobert at the 5 better? I definitely like, while I filibuster here for you guys to think about it, I like Naz Reid and Julius Randle way better. The problem is they're so small when Victor Wembanyama's on the court, but they're way more physical, astronomically more physical with those two guys on the court than when Gobert's out there. Obviously, that plays to your advantage when Wembanyama goes out in the first half with a flagrant two, but it's a little more difficult. Which lineup do you guys like better of those two?
0: Seemed like the more effective one was Randle and Reed out there when they went to that lineup. So it's just kind of a game-by-game basis for me. But, no, I tend to agree with it, Mark.
1: Naz Reed's so much, to me, so much of a tougher player than Julius Randle. I mean, Randle is not having a good series. Reed is having a pretty good series, and I know that one comes off bench and one has a lot higher pay grade and probably level of respect around the league. But I think that if Gobert, I thought, gave him good minutes last night with Wembanyama in the game. If Wembanyama is out of the game, then to me, clearly, it's Reed and Randle.
0: I think so.
1: I don't like Randle.
0: No, I mean, there's dubious handles, as we can call them from time to time. There's some different flaws in his game. I think he's important for the defense and being physical on Wimby. But Reed, talking about him, like he's toughing it out too, man. He's got the shoulder injury that's bothering him. He hurt his ankle in the fourth quarter of that game, got elbowed in the windpipe by Wimby. That couldn't have felt good, and it's just like it's so impressive the way that he's able to have an impact and is toughing it out. And that's just kind of that team. That's just that team's identity. And they're it's got to be frustrating to watch at times because they've got such a floor. Like the trap door could definitely fall out from underneath them at times. But you can see why they've made it to the conference finals several years in a row and have a chance to do so again in this series. And if they do win, we're going to look back on that Wemby ejection and be like, that changed the series.
1: That's interesting thought for me is I'm trying to figure out how I want to put this, but I think the Spurs should be big enough favorites and capable of winning two of the next three games that regardless of whether Wemby or not was ejected, that to me it is still an epic upset. I mean, there's no excuse because Wembanyama was out there on the floor in game one when the Wolves won it. And so I'm holding the other guys accountable last night that, you know, like the odds didn't even reflect much of a possibility, even at halftime without Wemby out there, that the Wolves were going to pull away even without him on the floor. So,
0: you know how it goes though. Like superstar takes an inordinate amount of the credit when you win, and when you lose, they take an inordinate amount of the blame too. So it's not all. I think it's too much either way. But I think that's how it will be viewed. Even though the Spurs still had a chance, they scored the Timberwolves by 8 in the third frame of that one and played even in the second quarter, despite Wemby not playing most of that. And Shams did come out and report 10 minutes ago that there will be no further discipline for Wemby. So no suspension, no fine. He's gonna play in game 5.
1: 2-2 here. You can have the Timberwolves at 4.5-1.
0: I still like the Spurs in the series. I mean,
1: I love the Spurs in the series. Like, I mean, I like the Spurs in 6. I mean, if Oklahoma City ends up facing Minnesota in the conference finals. I mean, that's an incredibly fortunate path to me.
0: No doubt about it. No doubt about it. Okay, when we return, I have a couple college football notes and NFL notes as well, including one historic rivalry that could be back on the table. What's going on at High Tech Plumbing, Mark?
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0: Thank you to Garage Living. I would say that's AJ Mitchell. Mark, 24 points, 10 assists, not one turnover in 3 steals. He's only got 3 turnovers in this whole series, period.
1: That's kind of the definition of an elevated performance. I agree. I think that's a very, very good choice.
0: breakout series for AJ Mitchell. I at least know what that last tune was. I at least can get there with J-Mo, who's in the studio. Official start of the middle of the day show is about 10 minutes away, and so J-Mo, Mark Rogers will take you the rest of the way there until 2 p.m. A couple more minutes left here at the drive. Big thank you to David Stanley, Chrysler, Jeep, and Dodge for hosting us today. And remember, they're overstocked right now. Banks doing whatever they can to put you on the road. That will benefit you here at David Stanley, right across from Tinker in Midwest City. So USC and Notre Dame have been playing chicken now for a little bit here. Neither side wants to blink during negotiations. There's been sticking points on both sides of these series, but kind of culminated. It felt like it came to an end when Lincoln Riley said this can be settled very quickly. If Notre Dame lives up to their word and plays us any time and anywhere, we would be playing them. He said that in December after their bowl loss. Lincoln Riley did. They did not follow through on it, thus we are not playing them the next couple years. However, Mark, negotiations are back on the table for Notre Dame and USC to play. Might not be until, you know, like 2030 season. I don't think it'll be the next couple of years. The schedules are kind of already set, but we could see this rivalry back on the table, even though we thought that might be done.
1: It was okay. So the Notre Dame USC rivalry was a little bit weird because the schedule, Notre Dame hosted USC always in October. When USC hosted, the game was always the last one on the schedule. So I can see why USC would want to play it at a different time. But hey, you can be mad at Lincoln Riley all you want, but I think any football coach in the country is not going to want this, is what they have next year. Oregon at home, Washington at home, at Penn State, week off, at Wisconsin, Ohio State, week off, at Indiana. I mean, are you putting Notre Dame in the middle of that? I mean, what? I mean, like, OU's got a tough schedule, and I'm not mad at Brent Venables. I mean, this is why I think we're going to 24 teams in the college football playoffs, is if you have one of those off schedules in a year, it's ridiculous, you know?
0: You can still make it to the playoff, Lincoln, even with some tough teams. Yeah, yeah.
1: Yeah, even if you lose in there. I mean, Lincoln does – everybody likes to get on him for being soft, and I think if I was him, I'd let somebody else do the griping about the schedule than me as the head coach. Let the AD do it. But, hey, they joined the Big Ten. OU joined the SEC, so that's the fate that you have if you're going to have a bunch of tough games.
0: So the sticking – and this is kind of fascinating. The sticking points were Notre Dame, like you're talking about, Mark, wanted a long-term agreement to keep the game during the late season slot. USC wanted to move the matchup to the beginning of the season in line with the rest of its non-con schedule. And so these two schools, Pete Bavakwa, the Notre Dame athletic director, has been talking to the media about why this is USC's fault. As we heard Lincoln Riley say, he's addressed the media about why this is Notre Dame's fault. They were close to an agreement last year. USC was willing to compromise and play late in the season until USC officials learned, Mark, about Notre Dame's agreement with the college football playoff that would guarantee Notre Dame a playoff berth if they finished in the top 12 of the final rankings. They thought USC did. That was a material advantage, and then took their offer off the table at that point in time. And then
1: it's a great rivalry. Let's hope it's
0: and
1: play.
0: Then Jennifer,
1: I mean, like,
0: yeah. Jennifer Cohen, the AD, said they made one final offer to continue the series in December. Notre Dame declined it, but apparently they're finding some middle ground here. So, yeah, that's my thing, Mark, is I don't want good rivalries to be off the table. I understand why some of them are, as college football changes and expands and is completely different than it used to be, but it's not, that's not necessarily good for the game.
2: Do you guys think if do you guys think if that, like, the join a conference, this will maybe upset the join the conference people, but like, do you think if Notre Dame wasn't forced to play a predominantly ACC schedule, we would even be having this disagreement, or that game would just automatically be on the schedule because they need one of that caliber on the schedule?
1: I think Notre Dame has, even in years where the schedule's tough, and this year they have Miami, joining the ACC is the best thing that ever happened for them. They play five games, could be Duke, Wake Forest, could be Miami, whoever, but it's in the ACC. So I'm way more on the USC side of this. If they even are considering adding Notre Dame to the schedule that they have of Big Ten teams, of what it could be this year, then Notre Dame ought to acquiesce to some of their demands. I mean, and Notre Dame has the schedule. They've got the freedom to do whatever they want. If that game has to be in early September or something like that, what else does Notre Dame have in the early September schedule except beating Purdue or you know, I mean, whatever, what Northern Illinois, who they lost to 2 years ago, they should be able to schedule that game early and make everybody happy.
0: I got one more college football note here for you. Nick Saban on the Paul Feinbaum show called for a salary cap. He said one team shouldn't have a $40 million roster and another team have a $5 million roster. Every league, they all have something that creates parity in the league, and so everybody has an equal opportunity to win.
1: Well, I love that he's saying that because he does carry a lot of weight. He's 100% right, but you know who the people are to blame for the out-of-control spending? The people that are spending it.
0: Okay, yeah. And he was in his teams, I'm sure, if he was still coaching, it would be spending a ton of money. I just don't – here's my thing on this always, and you're probably sick of hearing this from me, Mark, but I don't see how they can institute a salary cap without collective bargaining. And until they get to that point, which might include recognizing players as employees and allowing them to unionize, I don't know how you get to – how you can artificially cap their salaries legally.
1: I think that's exactly what they should be pushing for, is that unionizing college football players and then how do you include basketball or whatever that is. This is why football is going to have to be on its own. Push for that to happen. Whatever you want to call it, give me have each conference elect five representatives and that forms the players union or whatever, or come up with some of these rules where the courts are going to treat you like a professional sport and let you make your own rules. But the problem now, the biggest problem in college football is that, okay, we gave the universities a settlement to have a payroll of $21 million bucks. Then, okay, it's up to you for name, image, and likeness. So what did schools do? Because they wanted to pay extra money to try to get extra players, is they created an entire situation where you don't have to vet the NIL. You work for a personal services contract for some kind of corporation that's set up to pay guys money to come play quarterback. And so they got nobody to blame but themselves. I mean, I don't think that the athletes could sue to say, hey, look, we want to have some kind of shady backdoor deal, but they're violating their own deal. Miami violating their own deal by buying a guy out of a contract that he already had. I mean, that's a step in the right direction, is we got a contract. This guy's got a 2-year deal. So we feel good about Darian Mensah being at Duke for 2 years. Well, not so fast. Miami's going to buy him out of that deal, and then they're going to pay him. So it's you got to police yourselves and have some kind of agreement of what to do. If not, the whole thing is going right down the bleeper, is because it's not sustainable like this.
0: And there's no teeth. I think everybody
1: 16 teams that just want to fight each other to see who can pay the most money, and I don't even think that's sustainable.
0: No, totally agree. There's a leadership void. There, nobody is in fear of getting punished. And so, we're just going to circle back around to Bagman at some point in time. Or probably Bagman never probably left the building, is probably the better way to say that. What's your level of excitement for the NFL schedule release? That's the genius of the NFL to me, Mark, that they can hype up an event like the schedule release.
1: I'm with Matt Meyer. I like the schedule release. That gives us something to talk about on the show. It's like, now we can go down and evaluate what teams' records are going to be and all that for fun. And so I think it's kind of cool now that the Cowboys and the Giants are going to play. That's not the season opener. The Seahawks have the season opener. So I'm sure that with the schedule leaks leading up until Thursday, we'll figure out who Seattle has to play. There's an article on The Athletic, I think, and maybe I'm not sure where I read this, but I read it last week, where a dude who was extremely thundered up about the schedule release was going through all of the possibilities of what these games could be early in the season and eliminating like certain teams by virtue, like the 49ers are playing in Brazil, so they can't open the season in Seattle. So he had it down to the fact that and we'll see if he's right on this, that the only two potential openers for Seattle on Wednesday night were Dallas and Chicago. So that eliminates Dallas. So it looks like we can break some news today that the season opener would be Bears at Seahawks. Should be a great game.
0: Like, we already know all of the opponents. We just don't know the order they will play them in. And so, yeah, you can kind of suss those things out. I thought, I read that same article. I thought there were a couple more teams that were in that conversation. And we had read it earlier, but I'm having a hard time finding it right now. But
1: I don't
0: Back seemed convinced earlier that it was going to be the Bears, too.
1: Yeah, it's the Bears. I think it's going to be the Bears.
2: I'll take the Bears plus the points, guys.
0: Usually, that makes sense. That's a Wednesday. I mean, that'll be a Wednesday game. We haven't had a Wednesday open up the NFL.
2: Always
0: since,
2: take a road dog on a Wednesday, Matt.
0: On a Wednesday, yes. Oh, absolutely. Absolutely. You're going to fit right in here, J-Bo. I can already tell. I can already tell. Mark, one more time for high take.
1: I'm making the Seahawks a six-point favorite in that game. I think that the Bears might be live. 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
0: Two of those things mean the same thing, and one means the opposite. 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
1: But it's if your drain is clogged, it would be an unclogging. 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
0: Thank you to David Stanley, Chrysler, Jeep, and Dodge for hosting us today right across from Tinker in Midwest City. Come check them out for great deals on vehicles. Thank you to Tyler Adams, a.k.a. T-Bag, who produced the first part of the show. Jay Morgan Harder, who's going to stay on for the Middle of the Day show, as well as Jay Pitts here for producing on-site. Thank you to Mark as well, and for you for listening. 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
11: You know, it's interesting. 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For women, about a decade later. 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
4: It's the Middle of the Day Show. Mark Rogers, J-Mo, J. Morgan Harder, in with you today. Kale on vacation, so he'll be out all week. Brad on vacation, he'll be out all week, so you get to hang out with us. And we'd love to talk to you. And we have a phone call right off the bat. We got somebody waiting to talk to us before the show even comes on today at noon. So let's kick it off with a phone call. We'll go to True Sooner. What's up, True Sooner?
5: What's going on, guys?
4: What's up?
5: I was really curious on what Kel thought about this, but Mark, I can ask you. This is going to sound like an old man get off my lawn type deal. But the body language, as Wemby was leaving the court, I would hope that these guys, these coaches and stuff behind the scenes, aren't coddling him to the point where they're like, you did nothing wrong. You know, you could tell as he was, I mean, the coaches, the players are hugging him and high-fiving him and telling him he's great as he's leaving the court. Is there anything to that? I mean, or do you think that behind the scenes, what do you think? Did that bother you at all?
4: It really didn't bother me. The thing that I thought about it was, would they – showed him on the bench asking what the flagrant two meant. He was ejected. If I'm coaching him in that situation, I'm probably trying to deal with what's going to be an issue for him is that teams are going to try to goad him into those type of frustrations.
5: They're going to hang on him. Yeah.
4: I didn't see it that way at all. I didn't see that they're encouraging this behavior or allowing it or no, I didn't see that. I don't think so.
5: I mean, I know they're not, I know they don't think that way. And that's not what I'm saying. They're encouraging because they think that way. It just seemed like as he was leaving the court, instead of them, giving him a teaching moment and saying, hey dude, this is what's going on. For them, everybody to high five him on the bench and even the coaches to high five him as he was leaving, That's total encouragement. I hope that's not what they're doing behind. I hope we're not to the point of the NBA like that.
4: Look at it the other way here. There's a chance the fact that he was really down about doing that. I'm sure that he was. I'm saying
5: he was clapping his hands.
4: They told him he was ejected.
5: Yeah, he was clapping his hands at the referees.
4: I just don't look at the. I don't look at this in any way as that. I mean, he's a young guy. Professional basketball is not coached or managed like high school basketball. I mean, there's not a whole lot of teaching moments. I mean, these guys are pros. They work incredibly hard on their game all the time. The only somewhat teaching moment is, hey, look, people are going to try to do this to you, and so you have to stay calm. I think maybe a little bit in the series in game one, he was not calm. He's blocking all these shots, and he's doing all these things that he can do, but that's not the best version of him to help win basketball games, kind of play within himself, which game three, I thought he was an unbelievable force for winning for the Spurs. But I think that you're going to encourage teammates when they have situations like that. Anybody telling Draymond Green how to act when he leaves the court after doing something? I don't think you tell those guys how to act. You know what I'm saying? That they just do what they do. You take the good with the bad in that, you know? You can't take over-competitive element out of Draymond Green.
5: Like I said, it felt like to me, and it's just me, but it felt like a lost teaching moment on a situation where a kid really screwed up. I mean, he wound up, looked at the guy in the face, and he could have crushed. These guys are so strong, he could have crushed the dude's Adam apple. I mean, I disagree with that.
4: I think that he swung the elbow. I don't think that he looked at the guy and then swung the elbow. He just was swinging the elbow the ball. No, I don't.
5: Okay, well, we saw it differently then.
4: Yeah.
5: Okay.
4: Thanks, Drew Sooner.
5: I'll see you, man.
4: All right. That's awesome. And it, J-Mo, when the guy calls, like, I was hoping to talk to somebody else, but I guess I'll talk to you.
6: Well, I think he knew his audience for that one. But I kind of agree with you, too. That's tough. You know, the slow motion does not help Wembanyama's case. But I think I said it to both of you guys a minute ago, too, is that you can really look at it two ways. In live action, you know, they're hanging on one of his arms. He only has one arm available. So he is getting fouled beforehand. And, you know, on the bench, they weren't privy to the instant replay in slow motion, where in real time, it just looked more like I don't want to say an innocent play because it was a flagrant two, but just maybe a more innocent play. I don't know if that's the right language or not, but I'm not sure it's as malicious, perhaps, as the instant replay makes it seem to be.
4: I didn't think it was super malicious. I'm not justifying it. I mean, he got the penalty that I think we all believe that he deserved. That is a flagrant two foul. That's what it was. So the ejection was the right call. That's a very harsh penalty. I saw a couple of guys on him trying to potentially frustrate him. The Wolves can be an instigative team, and he was frustrated, and he was swinging his elbows. I mean, that's a basketball move. You know what I'm saying? There wasn't a loading up of this. I've seen a couple of people citing Rudy Tomjanovich and things like that with the Kermit Washington incident, which is horrific. For the NBA, but I did not see that as malicious. It's kind of strange here. The text line, I don't know. I'm not going to put a whole much of a number on this, but it's probably about 70-30, you know, of people that are, you know, saying that Wembanyama was guilty of an incredibly egregious act, just as opposed to, yeah, it was an elbow thrown, and there's proper punishment. So,
6: nope, maybe not good for radio to be able to easily see it both ways, but I really do. I really can see either side of the argument, I think.
4: Yeah. Mark, you're totally wrong. He looked at him, elbowed him, had an attitude like he did nothing wrong after.
6: Totally wrong. So. No room for nuance.
4: But I, okay. I mean, hey, there's Wembanyama. My son is very much in the NBA. I think Victor Wembanyama is his number one most hated player.
6: Wow.
4: I'm not sure on the Morning Animals rankings. If you're a Thunder fan, I get that you, this Wembanyama situation is, it's going to be a heck of a playoffs when I think these two teams meet up coming up next week. And I can't wait for it. It's going to be awesome. But is Wembanyama a big impediment to the Thunder potentially repeating? The answer to that is yes.
6: Yeah.
4: The way that he changes the game, the way that things work around him, when he plays his best, he is a big-time problem. Just look at Friday. That's his best. Look at game one. Not his best. I'm taking Oklahoma City in that series, and probably not even taking it to go to the distance. But I get why people don't like him here. I don't think the rest of the league looks at him as much as a villain.
6: No, I don't think so either. It's kind of he's standing in your way, so you dislike him. But I think he's very easy to like. He's a bright kid that is well-spoken. Even in his second language, I think he's a very easy player to like. Also understandable, though, the local fan base dislikes him as a result of him standing in their way of another NBA Finals appearance.
4: This is good stuff. I love the back-to-back, I love the back-to-back texts here of completely opposite opinions. Wimby did nothing wrong. Bigs throw elbows blindly after getting rebounds all the time. Reed got too close. I don't know that I agree with that. I showed my wife, doesn't know who Wimby is. He caught back, aimed it, took his shot. My wife is never wrong. I appreciate that. That's good stuff. Yeah. All right. Well, thanks, True. I appreciate it. Even though Kale wasn't here to give his opinion on it, you at least got people fired up. Mark is next. What up, Mark?
7: Hey, Mark. Thanks for taking my call.
4: You bet.
7: Hey, I mean, I don't think that was a basketball move. I mean, I know when people are reaching at you, you know, you kind of get your elbows up, kind of swinging just so they can't tie you up. But the other person wasn't engaged with him. I mean, he almost turned his head, saw him, and threw the elbow. It was an intentional elbow. Would you agree with that?
6: That's tough.
4: Yes. Yeah, I agree. Okay. I agree with that. Like, there are two guys there, and I do think that Reed was not making as much contact. I mean, hey, I agree with you. It was a flagrant two, and the ejection was warranted. So right. I'm okay, not. So. That's not what I was saying to True Sooner. I just don't think that it was like the world's most heinous act. I think that it was a measure of frustration, and he took out the frustration there.
7: Absolutely.
4: You got ejected. I mean, I didn't think there was proper punishment.
7: We're on the same page. I mean, when Meta World Peace did this to James Harden, if you remember, I mean, that was egregious. He just threw that elbow, and I think he got suspended for, what, like 6 games? Or even through the playoffs he got. I don't know. I don't know if you remember the suspension that Meta got when he threw his elbow. But, I mean, I don't think he's going to get a 1-game suspension, but to say – you know, I think it's on the table if it's an intentional elbow to the face, but I don't think he's going to get
4: it's, one. Okay, first of all, it's already the league is not going to suspend him another game. And so that's been announced today. The reason why I don't think the suspension is on the table is because he was ejected for half the game. Look at like a targeting rule in college football. I mean, if it had been done with 30 seconds left, then I think he misses the next game.
7: I gotcha. I had a friend
4: done in the second quarter.
7: Thanks, Mark. Yeah. Appreciate it.
4: All right. You bet. Let's get a Chance. What's up, Chance?
6: Jansen,
4: I'm sorry. What's up, Jansen?
8: It's all good. It's all good. New guys butchering my name. It's
6: That's
8: all good.
6: Classic me.
8: Hey, okay. Unpopular opinion from a Thunder fan on this whole deal. If you are the coach of this team, I'm sorry, but I want Wimby throwing the bow. Because if he doesn't, he's sending a message of these guys are pushing me around. I can't handle it, blah, blah, blah. And then it completely changes everything for the rest of the series. Because the other side of it is we've got a lot of pot calling the kettle black here, because this is the stuff that Lou does every game and Kaysen and everybody else. So, I mean, I have no issues with it, and I don't think Wimby needs to be suspended. I'll take it off the air. Thanks.
4: Yeah, I mean, I think that can happen. Listen, it's to me, there's a lot of text coming in here about the next game suspension. He's been kicked out of a game, an important game in the first half, does not merit a multiple game extension. I mean, at that point, you guys are just begging in terms of a homer take on this.
6: Yeah, he's suspended for the whole playoffs, Mark. Right, get him out of here. Come on.
4: Yeah, I didn't think that it was. I didn't think it was that. You know, I didn't think it was.
6: Like you said, that is not a small suspension being suspended for that last game. He only played 12 minutes.
4: Mm-hmm. It's fascinating to me because the Spurs are really good even when he's not out there. They can push the tempo. It's a little bit different team. I don't think that there's going to ever be any type of a team that wins a championship with Luke Kornet playing 25, 30 minutes in terms of their center position in the NBA. And they did, other than Ant taking over, which you got to give him a lot of credit for playing on two bad knees and taking over a game and, to me, essentially winning it for him. He had 35 last night, but he did kind of take over in that stretch right after Wimby had gone out. So, okay, who's next?
6: We got Gary on the line.
4: Gary. All right, what's up, Gary? How are you doing?
9: Oh, good, Mark. How you doing?
4: Good.
9: Hey, listen on that. I saw the same thing everybody else did, but what I was curious about, is it not a foul? You know, he's so tall and his arms are so long, but before all that happened, he was totally reaching over the top trying to get the rebound on top of the guy that was in front of him that was also getting the rebound. Is that not a foul?
4: Well, in the NBA, I mean, if you reach over the top of a guy from behind, you can still not be called for a foul. You have to make contact going into him. You know, his arm, I mean, basically had a dunk in last night's game, too, where he didn't even jump. You know, I mean, like it threw him an oop and he just kind of, you know, dunked it. I mean, that's he can reach the ball behind somebody who is still technically trying to block him out. They let those guys, for the most part, kind of play down there, down low when it comes to rebounding, you know? If you're grabbing a guy, that most of the time I see fouls called on the defense for rebounding, it's because some guy is trying to make a move to the basket and the jersey gets grabbed, or they're a little bit physical, kind of pushing in before the jump. It's not really on the jump. They let those guys jump after the basketball.
9: Okay. Well, I saw, you know, like I said, he is long arm and tall. And he's jumping, and of course, when he jumps, his elbows are already at the head of the guy that's in front of him. So maybe if they called tight, or maybe that thing would have never happened. They would have just broke it up and said, foul, let's go.
4: Yeah.
9: How tall is he, really? I've heard so many different dimensions. I don't even know how tall Wimby is.
4: Listed at 7'5". I think that's probably fair.
6: It's under 8'5", I think, is probably more accurate.
9: Oh, okay. Well, maybe the Thunder will, they'll get that center out of Michigan that's 7'3", and give them a little more battle-tested against the Spurs if they have to have it.
4: He might be in the – he certainly could be available around that time. Yeah, I think so.
9: Yeah,
4: so all right, thanks, Gary. I appreciate the phone call. All right, we got a lot of other stuff to talk about. We will get to some of the softball as the bracket show was announced last night. Do you want to talk about some of the other series? We had a lot of things happen in the others. And, oh, by the way, the Thunder. Play tonight, 9:30, trying to close out the Lakers and continue their playoff winning streak and push it to 9. So that's what we'll get into next. We can have a diagnosis of Victor Wembanyama, evil villain, misunderstood giant, whatever you want to talk about today. 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
18: If you're someone who isn't super active, just thinking about the amount of exercise you're supposed to get every week can feel daunting. 75 minutes of vigorous exercise, 150 minutes of moderate intensity exercise. It's a lot. But I have some good news for you in the form of a recent study out of Norway. Researchers found that for most sedentary people, getting just 5 more minutes of meaningful movement a day had a statistically significant impact on their expected lifespan. So did reducing the amount of time they sat every day by just 30 minutes. That's not to say that this bare minimum is what you should aspire to, but I think it's a good reminder that doing something is always better than doing nothing. The point is, just get started. Work just a little bit more movement into your daily routine, and don't even think of it as exercise. I'm Dr. Sanjay Gupta, helping you live a better life.
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4: It's a tongue twister. Champions Night starts at 5 p.m., led by the million-dollar heritage place Futurity. No way I pronounced that correctly either. I apologize. 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

0: we had Tom Petty, Jeff Lynne, Roy Orbison, and one more that I have a hard time getting. Who else?
1: Was it Eric Clapton? That's not right, is it?
0: No, not Clapton. At the End of the Line is the name of that song, right?
1: That's right. End of the Line.
0: George Harrison. Who's?
1: Oh, yeah. Duh. Oh, that's bad by me. I apologize.
0: Should have got that one. All right. Who set the foundation for a win? I'm going to tell you who set the foundation for a win. This is one I didn't see coming. It was James Harden. I mean, he's not been very good in these playoffs. He was getting crushed for the first two games of the series against Detroit, and James Harden down the stretch hit one of those patented James Harden dribble, dribble, dribble, dribble, dribble, dribble, dribble, three-point shot. Game over. Cavs win. Cavs beat the Pistons 2-1. That series to me, J-Mo, is that if – I don't know that – I think the home team might win every game.
1: It could be. For me, the Cavaliers are a lot like the Nuggets in – well, not that they're like whatsoever in basketball terms, but just that they are excellent offensively, and they have potential to outscore their opponent a lot. That's how they got to this point in the playoffs. But in playoff basketball, at some point, I have to depend on you to be able to get a stop at any given time. And kind of like the Nuggets, the Cavaliers, I can't depend on them to get a stop at any given time. Now, they're going to have nights where they shoot 60% and James Harden looks awesome. But I feel like they're going to have more of the nights where they just can't be depended to get a stop when they need one. And that's kind of how I see this series going.
0: I think it's a really good point. They're not good defensively anywhere. Like, they don't defend the three. They don't defend the three well. You know what I'm saying? They don't. And Detroit has the ability, I think, to push them around inside. I think Detroit's winning the series. And if a road team wins, it'll be Detroit. I don't have a whole lot of faith in Cleveland. And historically, the way these NBA series go is home team wins game one. Now, occasionally, the road team will win game two. Usually the team that goes back home for game three, home team wins. If the team that's the higher seed is a little bit better, they win game four, close out, gentlemen sweep. Sometimes these series just go home team wins them all. I think these two teams, to me, Detroit and Cleveland, are pretty average and rely on the home court advantage. And therefore, maybe Detroit wins tonight. If they do, then I think that the Eastern Conference Finals are going to be better than what we expected.
1: I've got two stats for you I want your opinion on here, too. The first one is offensive rebounding numbers. The Pistons 17 in that game to the Cavaliers 5, and directly in line with that, second chance points, the Pistons had 19 versus the Cavaliers 11. Now, the Pistons shot almost 20 more shots than the Cavaliers, which would explain more offensive rebounding opportunities. However, they made basically the same amount of shots, too. So that, in my opinion, negates that. What do you think about those offensive rebounding numbers in the way that game ended up?
0: I think that's an advantage. I mean, like, I think that's just one of those advantages that they have. I think the Detroit bigs are better than the Cleveland bigs. But the Cleveland bigs, if they play better, again, I don't think Cleveland would even be here if it wasn't for Jared Allen's kind of outlier performance for Game 7. But those, yeah, I mean, that's those. I think that's a pretty good place to try to decide this.
1: The reason why I ask is because, like, I was kind of confronted with the same idea when I'm watching the Thunder game and I'm looking at the box score after the game, and the offensive rebounding numbers are pretty similar. Lakers out-rebounded them by 2, but the second chance points, the Lakers won that game against the Thunder in Game 3 by 7. It was 21-14. But then I look at the field goal numbers, and the Thunder made 53 field goals versus the Lakers only making 38. So that, to me, is when you would maybe put less emphasis on those offensive rebounding numbers. But if the two teams make the same amount of field goals, I put a lot of stock in those offensive rebounding numbers, just like you said, another way that maybe the Pistons can separate themselves in the series.
0: Yeah, I think so. And the Detroit is, let's see, Cleveland favored by 3.5, something like that tonight.
1: Really?
0: In that game.
1: Mm-hmm. Well, yeah. Kind of like what you said. It looks like Vegas agrees with you. They can see the home team winning every game.
0: It got out to 5, or I think 5 was the final number on Saturday for the game. And I do think Detroit's better. I think Detroit's better. I'm not a huge Cleveland guy.
1: It's probably

0: always safe to say that, like, to, I mean, the Thunder, it seems like everyone's been right so far in saying, yeah, they might win this series in five, or they're going to sweep this series. But I feel like outside of the first round, it's always a safe bet that a series will, if the road team wins, probably go in six games. If the home team wins, you could probably bet on seven games. It seems like maybe the Thunder series so far, and the Knicks for that matter, have kind of been the outlier.
1: Right, yeah. I'll tell you what, though. I mean, I do want to get in a little bit more to Eastern Conference stuff and what happened in that series. That's something else. Let's tell you what. Let's take a break here. When we come back, we will get into Thunder tonight and what's kind of happened in this series, what to look for as far as OKC. The game is at 9:30 tonight. It is on Amazon Prime. So plan accordingly. I've not watched this series or much of the Thunder games, like out at a bar or anything like that. Maybe you can text in and how many places have Amazon. Some of them have to do it creatively. Some of them maybe not so creatively, but by just paying for it. So anyway, I'm curious about that situation. Late night Monday. With the Thunder tonight at 9:30. All right, I'm in for High Tech Plumbing and Leak Detect. 340-2000 is the number. Again, you can check in with the show. Call on the Lucky Star Studio line, 405-900-9957. 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Keep it locked in here on the Middle of the Day Show on the Sports Channel.
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0: Okay, I got no idea who this is. It did sound a little like a little Eric Clapton guitar in there.
1: Hey, not bad. It's the Dead. The music never stopped.
0: Well, I am not a Deadhead. There's some holes in my game if I ever go up against Jim. This is giving Gideon a good scouting report, or Tony for me. But yeah, that one was not in my wheelhouse. So, good call.
1: I'm not sure. The goal isn't to stump you, Mark. The goal is to get you.
0: One day
1: we're going to sit down and I'm going to take notes on all your favorite artists, and we're going to get it down where every song you're jamming and bopping along when in your from the studio.
0: Okay, we'll need some cameo in there then. I like the musical guessing game, but the Grateful Dead, obviously, very important band, just not in my wheelhouse. That was not bad. It didn't sound bad there. Okay. Yeah, I got great news for you. If you want to find out where to watch the game, if you're like, hey, I want to go to this place and find out if they have that, you can go to our website, thesportsanimal.com, and they've got a Thunder Bar Network on there that tells you where you can see the game. You can also go to downtown to the Goat, which is one of my favorite places to check it out. All those new TVs, great food down there, which is really cool. So, highly recommend a bunch of those places, and you can find all of those on the Sports Animal website.
1: How about that?
0: Simple as that. Okay, Thunder, tonight, 9:30, Lakers. It's just the Lakers. Thunder kind of messed around, didn't play very good defense in the third quarter or the second quarter the other night. Lakers hit shots. Rui Hachimura was hitting some shots from the outside. And then Oklahoma City comes back out in the second half, and it just seemed like that they had everything working on the offensive end of the floor. You were advocating maybe for a little bit of zone defense from the Lakers. I think they could try whatever they really want to try. It is not going to help that much. To me, the reason why the Thunder win this series in four is the Lakers, when Oklahoma City wants to play defense against these guys, the Lakers aren't deep enough, and they don't have enough offense without Luka. Nor should they when they take 30 points a game off the floor to score enough to beat Oklahoma City. I don't think there's any kind of shooting slump that Oklahoma City can't get out of this series if they're energized and activated to play defense. I've heard this team talk about, and this proved true, I think, the other night. They said, hey, last year we didn't play well in game threes, and it got them in a little bit of a bind. Like, they're down 2-1 to Denver. They're down 2-1 in the finals. And so you have to – you don't want to go lose game three if you're the defending champs. You win on the opponent's home floor. You take a lot of confidence away from them and take the ability for them to do much of anything in the series. So Oklahoma City got that done on Saturday night, and I don't see anything stopping them this evening.
1: No, you're right, too. And the first point you said about the zone, I mean, I sympathize because, like, it's so easy to come on here and be like, J.J. Redick cannot stick to Shea. If he's willing to not touch the ball, it doesn't help that the help defense is strung too far out and it creates too many open shots. They have to do something. They're just outmatched. I mean, so you just got to have whatever strategy you can that'll get you through a certain segment of the game and pray to God it works. And also, to your point, too, is they were hitting tough shots in the first half, the Lakers were, that kept them in the game. Not necessarily like, oh, man, that shot was really covered, but they had to make exactly the right pass over and over again and then had to hit the necessary shot that is difficult to replicate for them, especially without, like you said, a 20, 30-point scorer on the bench right now, unable to play. So it's a really tough spot. I'm going to play a caller, first time, long time. Is that the best game the Thunder have played to this point in the series?
0: Yes, I think so. I mean, that's on their home floor. They left no doubt about it in the second half. I mean, they did have a stretch there where the Lakers made shots. I agree with you. So yeah, that's the best that they played.
1: I think so, too. I think forget the deficit. Just execution-wise, I thought it was by far. I mean, look at the paint points, 64 to 44. They outscored them by 20 points in the paint. That is astronomical in the playoffs.
0: Chet's had a very good series for Oklahoma City here, and he should. The Lakers don't have any kind of defensive answer for him. And so it has been different players step up. I mean, Jared McCain played 10 minutes, and he made his only 3-point shot, so that puts him up for to this point in the series, 9 for 11 from the 3-point line. I think that's going to earn him some more minutes I love Mark Daigneault's playoff philosophy. I think we should probably spend more time talking about how good of a job that he's done managing what is a difficult situation. Because most of the time, the way you do it in the playoffs is on a deep roster, you're still going to cut the rotation down to about eight guys in the playoffs, nine guys. But the Thunder have still been able to play their full rotation, and he usually does it early in a series. And therefore, hey, you can identify who maybe is a guy that has a hot hand. And so I think that I really didn't feel like Jared McCain was going to get a lot of rotational minutes in the playoffs. And I still think he might not, but you at least allow him a chance to go out there and potentially can find a guy that can keep you going. But A.J. Mitchell, it was his game.
1: No,
0: that was his game on Saturday.
1: You had the caller last week that asked you who would be your second guy to take a shot without Jada, and I think you said A.J. Mitchell, so he responded in kind to your take.
0: He did, yeah. And I've been high on him for a long time. I see the potential there. I think the ceiling for him is so high. I think it's NBA All-Star high. I don't know that he can accomplish that in Oklahoma City with the three guys that are All-Stars that Oklahoma City already has. That would be extremely difficult. But I thought, and I saw some of these comparisons the other day. I made an early comparison to Jalen Brunson. He's a different player than Jalen Brunson. I think he distributes the ball better. I don't think he shoots it as good. But if you put him on a team where he's got the ball in his hands primarily, he's a 20-point-plus-per-night guy with multiple assists. And he's a much better defensive player than Jalen Brunson at this point in his career.
1: Yeah,
0: this is very good.
1: Certainly a lot bigger, too. But going back to the bench and the depth of the bench, too, I think that also comes – and this is also a credit to Daigneault and the front office as well, I would say. Very clearly defined roles where it's very easy for those guys to come in any situation and do – they know exactly what they're going to be asked to do, and they can go out there and do it. I think my favorite example of that would be Jared McCain, that I think it was a game – and no one was playing in this game, so it's hard to judge him. But in Brooklyn, was that the game that he took, like 20 shots or something like that? They were just telling him, man, tonight's your game to be able to fire whenever you want to. And not that that would carry over to other games, but in the playoffs now, he's hitting. He had that game where he made – I can't remember how many threes it was, eight or however many. He was hot. And I think I said to you last week, I hope he doesn't get overzealous his next opportunity.
0: Yeah.
1: And this is exactly what not being overzealous looks like. One of one, you took the opportunity that came, you took that shot, and so you're not forcing the game. These guys very much have clearly defined roles coming off the bench, and they can execute them very easily.
0: Yeah, it's a great point, because it's whether it's organizational philosophy or coaching philosophy, it could very easily be a combination of the two. Is that that's what makes the depth so good on the team, and there's no confusion as to overstepping those roles. I mean, the one guy that I think it's come at the expense of is Aaron Wiggins, who used to kind of provide that role. Okay, hey, if something's not going or SGA's in foul trouble, we got a guy that can come off the bench and kind of try to heat things up individually with the ball in his hands. That role has been taken by Mitchell, and I think a guy that's more effective in it, at least the totality of his game, what he can do on offense and defense. But everybody on the Thunder, they're not selfish in terms of who's making plays. SGA's been getting, worked on this in the postgame. He had a great quote on Saturday night about, hey, your numbers are way down. Is that bothering you? Are you not playing well? And he thought about it, and then he said, I think I'd be good for the rest of my career if we continue to win and play championship basketball if my numbers are what they are in this series. And the Lakers have said, we're taking the ball out of SGA's hands. We're not going to allow him one-on-one opportunities to score. So congratulations. You've done a pretty effective job at that, but you're down 0-3, and the closest you've played in any games is 18. That's how difficult I think it is to defend Oklahoma City.
1: No doubt about it. And it goes down to those roles for the starters, too. They are – and furthermore, to that end – I think of a Steve Nash situation. So, I mean, he plays for Phoenix, and those teams are unbelievable with him and Amari Stoudemire. Great teammates. And, like, everybody got along well. It was the epitome of a great locker room, much like the Oklahoma City Thunder, minus the championships. Then he gets back into coaching, and I've heard stories that when he was going to Brooklyn to coach, he thought that that team was going to be just like the teams that he played on. Everybody, it's like a tightly knit locker room. We're going to work together. And he was almost, after all his years in the league, almost ignorant to the fact that some locker rooms in the NBA have every single person has their own entourage. They don't talk to each other in the locker room. They only talk to the people in their corner. And it is very much not a team dynamic that you would imagine when you think of what a team looks like. So credit the Thunder. What they have in this locker room, and this is not to cheerlead, it's just a fact of the matter, is very rare in the NBA and very much cannot be overlooked as a reason why they are as successful as they are.
0: I agree. I mean, that's a good point on Nash. I mean, those guys is not going to get along.
1: No, that was Kevin Durant and James Harden and Kyrie, and he was shocked that they all talked to their own people in the locker room. He didn't know that existed in the NBA.
0: I think we were past the super team era. The Oklahoma City Thunder, I think, is putting an end to the thought of the super team. It's the GMs are going to not try to figure out how we can break the bank and pay three superstars to compete together. It's how can we build through the draft and free agency to get a team that can play this kind of style of basketball. Because I don't think the Spurs and the Thunder to me are the teams that are next kind of in ascension. The Spurs aren't going to create a super team. They're going to do it just like Oklahoma City did. They're going to find, I think, guys that are at a bargain, maybe they could probably do a little bit better than De'Aaron Fox to put around Wimby. But I think they're going to be able to fill that stuff from the draft. I mean, we may have the Celtics maybe breaking up based on the season that Jaylen Brown had. His mirror, I think, made him a lot better looking to himself this season than perhaps needed to be. So it's kind of fascinating about how the teams get built in the NBA. All right, we had a lot of other stuff to talk about. We will talk about the draft lottery yesterday. Even though the Thunder had the Clippers pick, the luck was with the Clips yesterday. Bad news for the Pacers, who lost a ton of games this year, and they do not get to keep their first-round pick. So that's tough for Kevin Pritchard and the Indiana Pacers. I'm at Fritech Plumbing and Leak Detect today, 340-2000, now part of the Air Comfort Solutions family. 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We got another hour of the Middle of the Day Show straight ahead. Stay tuned.
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10: Thank you very much, Big Boy Sky. Cale is out this week. He will be back next week, so it's just us hanging out today. You can be a part of the show by calling the Lucky Star studio line at 405-900-9957. You can also reach us on the text line at 405-900-9957. That is courtesy of Johnny's charcoal brother. Big shout out to Lucky Star Casino, Chris Lorenzo, Andy Rednose, for taking great care of us Saturday night at the Dwight Yoakam ZZ Top Show. And all of the people that were in charge out there, that had to be an incredibly stressful situation because there was going to be bad weather. And the storms went up kind of early, and they popped up a little bit closer to Concho than I think they expected earlier. I think if you're talking about late in the afternoon, that I might hit like at 10 o'clock, but that wasn't the case. I mean, and there were storms pretty close to there, right around the time that the show was supposed to go on. So they had a great crowd out there. Got to see Dwight. And it was an incredible lightning show in the background of the venue. And their amphitheater there is that Concho Casino is located really high on top of the hill there on Highway 81. You could see El Reno off in the distance. And I don't know. It was just, it was awesome. It was really cool. So, they do a lot of advertising with this and advertising for the show. So if you get a chance to go out there and see a show, you need to absolutely do that. I know a lot of people were going to the Luke Combs show in town. Norman was kind of hopping on Saturday. Traffic all over the place. I think they had a good crowd there too. And they moved that show up a little earlier in the day. And I think had to end it a little prematurely due to the weather there. So it's hard to, anytime from, I don't know, April all the way through the middle of June, hard to predict when some kind of a weather event is going to disrupt an outdoor outing.
11: That's what I'm gathering is a new Oki here, Mark.
10: Mm-hmm. Yeah. They did. There was some good lightning displays on Saturday. I'm up for that anytime. Checking out a little lightning storm. So
11: put on some Grateful Dead in the car while you drive. Now you got yourself a show.
10: All right, we got all kinds of stuff to discuss. Let's talk about the draft lottery. Brian Windhorst on ESPN has a really, really good article after being one of the journalists that was allowed in the room to witness what went on in the actual ping pong balls. So it is a complicated process to come up with exactly how that spot is determined. It's not like they put X number of logo ping pong balls in there and then they just pull them out one at a time. There's a combination of numbers that go into what the draft is going to be eventually. And they don't figure it out from the bottom up. They figure it up from the top down. And apparently, at the number two pick, there was a time when the first ping pong ball was drawn for the combination of the second pick of the draft, that Oklahoma City had a really good chance of moving up into that two spot. And it didn't ultimately happen. They didn't move up. So Oklahoma City, for the draft coming up in June, they have the 12th pick, they have the 17th pick, and they have the 37th pick in this year's draft. So the Thunder lands right in the spot where they were supposed to land. That, I don't think the Thunder are going to take or use all three of those picks. It really benefits them based on how the roster is right now that they trade maybe all of those picks. You could trade them down the line for future unprotected picks, which the Clippers was an unprotected pick that they had at 12. You could potentially package all three in a player to move up way high in the draft. I doubt that the two teams in the Western Conference would be super willing to trade with Oklahoma City. And actually, it's three that are in the top four. Or three in the top five, I'm sorry. You don't want to give them an advantage of potentially adding an elite player to this team that's already loaded the way that it is. So we'll have a lot to talk about when it comes to the Thunder's draft strategy going forward. The Clippers made a trade of Big Z, Zubac, to Indiana, and they traded them the first-round pick this year with the condition that it was not a top-four pick. And if it wasn't a top-four pick, then the Clippers got Indiana's unprotected pick in 2031. Hey, who knows what's going to happen in 2031? Maybe that pick in 2031 would have been the number one overall pick. And so we'll look back on this day and say, it wasn't that big a deal for Indiana. So Indiana's pick gets bumped and goes to number five. That means it's not in the top four. So Indiana has to give that to the Clippers. So that means that big news for the Clips. They're losing their draft pick to Oklahoma City. The Clippers acquired a potential draft pick that did convey to them that's number five overall. So that'll be a very, very good player. And they're happy about that. So they offload Zubac to the Pacers. They get this pick, and then they get a pick, first-round pick in 2029. Do you hate that pick? I thought Z is a good player. I think he's a pretty good player for what Indiana wants to do. That'll help them when they're trying to win next year.
11: Yeah, it's hard to say. I mean, certainly you would think it would help them next year. It's hard to say because of one thing, what you said, 2031 doesn't even sound like a real year. And then I don't know how much he helps next year. You would imagine if they're healthy, they just went to the finals last year. Any additional size like that should be huge. It's also difficult to say because let's say, you know, Darius Acuff is the Clippers pick at five. Well, man, wouldn't it be nice for the Pacers to have Darius Acuff? I don't know if they need Darius Acuff. It seems like if you're looking to just best available player, everybody might need Darius Acuff. There's so many different elements of this. Almost, I've used this term already twice today, I think. I'm almost of two minds. Like, I could really go either way and give you a strong, compelling argument why it's both good and bad.
10: It's bad for the fan base that just says, okay, this draft is really good. And Kevin Pritchard said it in a comment. He's like, hey, this is the VIG that we had to pay. We had to. They weren't going to settle for a top eight protected pick. It was a top four protected pick. And it was a smart move by the Clippers to ask for that. But if the Pacers could have added Zubac and then put off having to give that pick to the Clippers until 2031, that would have been the jackpot scenario for them. It just didn't work out that way. So that
11: and that's a great point by you too, is we never know, we're not privy to what the discussions inside are with any given trade, let alone one that includes, you know, theoretical draft picks. But like the Miami Heat fan base is one that I've heard complaining a lot at the trade deadline that they didn't make a move at the deadline to maybe improve their position in the playoffs this year or get Giannis before the deadline last year. And, you know, we're not privy to what those discussions are. It's difficult to criticize or say he said, she said, or they shoulda, coulda, would, or whatever the situation might be. All of that is to say it's really difficult to give concrete analysis on these hypotheticals because we're not privy to what the conversations were.
10: Right. Yep. And they do need a center. Jay Huff is not going to be the guy that leads Indiana to much in the playoffs.
11: Mark, I like Jay Huff, though. I don't know if he's a starter.
10: He's a good bench player. I'm just saying that they got rid of Miles. They lost Miles Turner. Can you imagine the Thunder points in the paint against the Pacers if it's just Jay Huff in there defending?
11: Yeah, you know, Miles Turner's gotten a lot better, but sometimes the defensive liability on the basketball. Jay Huff's going to play hard down there now again, but you know he certainly doesn't provide the offensive output or the shot blocking output that a Miles Turner would provide.
10: Now, is there some kind of interaction in your background with Jay Huff?
11: No, I just like Jay Huff. I mean, you picked a player that I really like a lot. I mean, I guess you didn't pick
10: him.
11: The Pacers did. I really do like Jay Huff. I think this is a whole different point that we could have talked about when we talked about the Spurs series, when we talked about the Thunder series. I think the five is the most valuable and undervalued position in the NBA, maybe in all of basketball right now, where, like, a lot of teams are trying to make players that don't fit a winning formula into a center. And so whenever you get a physical guy like Jay Huff, especially off the bench, man, I really like Jay Huff on a roster quite a bit.
10: What did Jay Huff, I would have thought he shot a little bit better from three this year, 32%. It's not terrible.
11: No, not terrible.
10: I mean, he's not. He could stand out there and hit a three, you know.
11: He's physical too. He's a physical player. I really like Jay Huff. Man, I like Jay Huff. Oh man, I don't think the Oklahoma City listening audience has ever heard a more glowing praise of Jay Huff. If people, to be honest, I didn't know where Jay Huff went to school when he got into the league. He's a Virginia Cavalier, I believe, isn't that right? And he was a very good college player, as far as
10: yes.
11: I understand.
10: That's right. No, I don't think one out of 100 know who Jay Huff is. But anyway, that's all good. So now they know. There's been a little bit of education today, so that's taken a little bit added interest for me to see how that works out next year with him, I think, coming off the bench. And that does give them a pretty physical 1-2 punch in the lane with Indiana. But, okay, softball. Bracket was announced yesterday. OSU and OU are both hosting. For OU 230, they got Binghamton. Michigan and Kansas are here. If OU wins, they will play the winner of the Oregon Regional. Former OU pitching coach, longtime Patty Gasso, assistant Melissa Lombardi, head coach of the Ducks. I believe that they were in Norman 2 years ago, or maybe in the College World Series they met up last year. So they've got a little bit of history between them there. Oklahoma State plays the Fighting Tony Romos of Eastern Illinois Friday at 1 p.m., Stanford and Princeton, the other two teams in that regional. If Oklahoma State is able to advance, they will either host someone from the Nebraska regional or travel to Nebraska to face Nebraska. Then the other spring sports, Oklahoma State baseball took 2 out of 3 at Arizona State. Josh Holliday's team has got themselves on the right side of the bracket. Home runs. They've been getting a ton of them. They've got Arizona and Stillwater this weekend. They got ORU and Tulsa midweek. OU has Tennessee at the Brick. So they're moving that series this weekend to Bricktown. Looks like they won't have to, will not have to fight the Thunder. If Oklahoma City doesn't win tonight, game 5 will be Wednesday here. So the Sooners will face Tennessee. And they're kind of looking to move up in the SEC standings after losing 2 out of 3 to Arkansas this past weekend. Tough day. There was an interesting series between the Cardinals and the Padres this weekend.
11: Oh, there sure was.
10: They split. a four-game series. But I think in the modern era of baseball, the Cardinals allowed the least amount of hits in a four-game series at all time. Padres in the series had less than four hits a game. I think they may have had 12 or 13 hits the entire series. The Cardinals lose yesterday. They had a 2-0 lead in the bottom of the ninth. Two outs, two strikes. Nick Castellanos hits a home run to tie the game. Padres win it in the extra innings. They only had four hits in the game yesterday. So just last week, Cardinals pitching, I got on it. Starting pitching has been really bad this year. It's kind of turning around a little bit. Don't expect that trend to continue. But this past weekend, it was like 86 Mets rotation.
11: Well, think about
10: just
11: this. Think
10: not
11: about
10: with the 86
11: too.
10: Mets.
11: I didn't know. Shout out Chip Carey for this stat. And I don't actually know the exact stat. But I guess the Padres are hitting the worst in the league in the first inning or something like that. Like, they have the worst average of anybody in the first inning with the lineup they have at the top. Machado, I think, for the season is only hitting 188 or something, like somewhere in there. He was at least maybe hitting 188 when they entered the series. But the Padres as a team have really struggled to hit the ball, not only in the early in the game, but clearly the entire game. You got to take positives where you can from the Cardinals pitching. The negative you could take from that is Riley O'Brien's blown save. I think he was teetering for a while getting close to that, but that was his worst performance. He's been dominant all year coming out of the pen.
10: I think the Padres, their lack of power is somewhat stunning here. Fernando Tatis, 144 at-bats, no home runs. He got an OPS of 611.
11: And a bad error to go with it.
10: I mean, this is a guy that can't do any more PEDs. So maybe that was behind everything. But this is a guy that has a massive contract and is just you wouldn't put him out there if not the case. But, yeah, the lack of power. They don't have a double-digit home run hitter in the Padre lineup. Machado's only hit six home runs. You're right, his average is under 200 at 191.
11: That's surprising. But it's early, though. Julio Rodriguez struggled early in the season. I think Vinny Pasquantino also still has a below 200 average right now. So is that good company, I guess, when you're hitting under 200? I'll call that good company.
10: I watched some of the Rangers game yesterday. Another baseball number for you there. Jacob DeGrom got his 1,900th strikeout. He was the second fastest in history to reach 1,900 strikeouts. Do you know who the fastest was?
11: I have no idea. Nolan Ryan.
10: Good guess. Randy Johnson.
11: Oh, that was a good one. Oh, man. A retired number this year.
10: He was the fastest.
11: The same number retired twice this season with Ichiro and Randy Johnson.
10: 51. So in that Rangers lineup yesterday, who shut out the Cubs in back-to-back days, they had three dudes hitting under 200. One-third of their order hitting under 200. Rangers have had a hard time scoring runs this year, and they've got Wyatt Langford on the DL and some other issues going on with that team. But you just look around baseball, and, yeah, there's as little contact as being made. Some guys are other players in Major League Baseball, but more than just Luis Arraez that are trying to hit for contact now. So maybe it's going back a little way other than just, hey, we're going to barrel it up and we'll hit it either, you know, it's going to be hit hard somewhere, potentially a double play, or it's going to be air or a home run.
11: Go ahead. Go ahead, Mark.
10: Mm-hmm. I was going to say one more thing on the Cardinals yesterday. Jordan Walker hit a home run into the upper deck in left field. This is long of a ball. It was in the third tank at San Diego yesterday. I mean, it was close to being out of the park. So that was one of the longer, I think the second longest home run hit by a Cardinal this year, but that was a bomb.
11: On top of the Western Metal Supply building.
10: It was way out there.
11: It was way out there. Unbelievable. I never would have expected him to turn it on the way he has this season. He's been unbelievable, really meeting his – I think getting rid of that launch angle crap that they were having him go down. And remember his first or second year, maybe both years, they would send him down to AAA and say, you got to work on your launch angle. Man, who cares? Hit the ball hard wherever it's pitched, and then everything else will take care of itself, and he seems to be doing that. What I was going to ask you, and you mentioned the Rangers, and they made news, at least in my apartment household this weekend, which is just me at the moment, but it made news with me, is, and if people didn't see this, this was Friday night, Kumar Rocker took the mound. People might remember Kumar Rocker, the incredible pitcher with Jack Leiter at Vanderbilt the year they won the national championship. He's had a tumultuous, let's say, professional career to this point. After he was drafted by the Mets, you'll remember there was a whole thing. He needed surgery. He didn't need surgery. So then the Mets traded him and was picked up. Maybe it wasn't a trade. Anyway, ended up on the Rangers, has had a tumultuous journey to this point. He comes out to start on Friday. They're wearing their Tejas jerseys, the red ones, on Friday night, and he's got white sleeves underneath. Well, you might know that in Major League Baseball, it is against the rules to pitch with white sleeves underneath for obvious reasons. It messes with the color of the baseball. And apparently his teammates told him when he was in the bullpen. The broadcast made note of it while he was in the bullpen. And he still trotted out to start the... And the umpires also met before the game to make note of it. He still trotted out there to throw his warm-up pitches with that white undershirt on. I don't know if I'm making too much of this, Mark. Does that not cause a little bit of concerns about the psyche of this guy that he would still, after all that, trot out to the mound with that white undershirt underneath, have to go back into the dugout while everyone else is on the field and change undershirts?
10: I was going to tell you that seems like it explains a lot. Yeah, that's an issue. It may not be all settling in there.
11: I used this term with you off air earlier. Look at me, Larry. I mean, aren't you locked in to pitch a baseball game? Just put on the right undershirt. It's unbelievable that he would do that. I've never seen anything like it in my life. And it, like you just said, it speaks volumes to me as to why this guy is struggling in the major leaguers, that he can't even put on the right undershirt for a game.
10: Yeah, that's bad. Well, I mean, it would help if he can get some people out.
11: Well, that's true, too. He gave five runs in the game? Great point by you.
10: Yeah, he's 1-4 this year, but trying to stick in the big leagues, that doesn't help him a lot. I mean, I remember that game that he had at Vanderbilt where it was in a perfect game. I don't know. It was incredible. I mean, people were just like, hey, can't wait to draft this guy. He's going to be a star in the major leagues, but that doesn't always translate into that happening. I mean, but he was incredible at Vanderbilt.
11: It's a great team, too.
10: All right. Yeah, that was a really, really good team. Let's take a break. 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
24: You know, it's interesting. For such a long time, I think people thought about diseases as something that mostly happened later in life. Just in recent years, however, we as a society have really begun to think about preventing certain ailments much, much earlier. Case in point, new study out of Northwestern University School of Medicine found the mid-30s are a major turning point for men's heart health. For women, about a decade later. But for the men, this is the time when you really need to be thinking about your heart health seriously. At a bare minimum, start seeing a primary care doctor once a year just to get your blood pressure and cholesterol checked. You can also look up and then do your best to follow what is known as the American Heart Association's Life's Essential Eight. These are things everyone can do to decrease their risk of heart disease. I'm Dr. Sanjay Gupta, helping you live a better life.

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1: Nailed it.
0: Great song. Very highly acclaimed group. I like Steely Dan. They're good. All right, impact player of the game. I'll give this one. I'm in an argument here with the fake Nico Harrison, the Texas Rangers pitching staff. So we'll give it to Jacob DeGrom. Part of the shutout yesterday. He's having a great season. And again, he did record his 1900th career strikeout, guy that's battled some injuries, dominant pitcher, great swing and miss guy. I got to see him pitch last year in Arlington against the Cardinals. This version of DeGrom is better than last year's version. He's a lot longer and further down the road in his recovery. But the fake Nico Harrison is trying to tell me that the Rangers have the best pitching staff in baseball, and that is not true. I don't even know that you could conjure up a homer opinion on that. If they had led the league in ERA or something like that at this point, I'd say, okay, well, you have a number to back you up. But the Dodgers pitching staff, basically Blake Snell, a Cy Young Award winner coming off the DL yesterday, to go out there with Yamamoto and Ohtani. They just put Tyler Glasnow on the disabled list. But that is some of the best starting rotation in baseball that we've seen in a long, long time, with what they're able to do there. Plus, they've got who's the rookie that they're throwing out there right now that can't lose? Robleski, something like that. I don't know. Anyway, I think.
2: Oh, Justin Robleski. He started the season in the bullpen and has come out and starting and has been unbelievable.
0: Yeah, his ERA is in the mid ones. He wins every time he pitches. He's like the seventh guy in their rotation. Spencer Strider came back for the Braves. They've got an entire rotation of studs on the DL. They've got a better rotation. So, guys are telling me the Rangers bullpen is the best. Okay, Rangers got a good bullpen. But starting rotation, there's many, many, many better in baseball.
2: Padres got a pretty good bullpen, though.
0: Yeah, the back of the Padres bullpen, you can't. Padres bullpen is good. All the power to the Rangers fans. I'm all for it. I mean, you need a damn good pitching staff the way that team hits. Terrible. But if it's even close to being the top five pitching staffs in baseball, then I think the Rangers are going to do really well. I mean, in theory, they should be able to hit, but they aren't.
2: It might be a player or two away from a lineup that can put the bat on the ball. I mean, I don't know. I don't want to be too critical, but I mean, that's a tough. And like you said, they have some injuries. But that's a tough lineup to go out there every night and expect to win games more than 2-1 or something like that with the pitching staff the way it is.
0: Yeah, the fake Nico is asking, what has Blake Snell done this year? He just came off the injury list, but He is a dominant pitcher. Okay. All right. Let's go to Lottery Bob. What's up, Lottery Bob?
2: Bad call by me. I might have hit the wrong button, and then we lost Lottery Bob, it looks like. Give me 1 second.
0: Okay. Yeah. Lottery Bob wants to talk about the Yankees.
2: Another pitching staff. I lost him. I'm so sorry. It's week two. It's week two, Mark. I'm not.
0: Not
2: in postseason form yet.
0: Should play that off and just blame it on Lottery Bob. Whether you hung up on him or not.
2: No, he's a great listener.
0: That's not necessarily
2: your fault. That's my bad.
0: Lottery Bob can call in and defend the Yankees.
2: He wanted to talk about the Yankees. How about the Brewers sweeping the Yankees this weekend with back-to-back walk-offs, including a walk-off bomb from Bryce Chirang last night, number two on the field and number one in our hearts. What a swing. Best part of that game, too, Brian Anderson, who does TNT basketball. I guess not anymore because TNT doesn't have basketball, but did national bass for a long time. He's the play-by-play guy. I caught wind this weekend. I don't think I've ever heard him do this before. He started calling William Contreras Wild Bill. What do you think of that?
0: I did hear it. I watched a MLB Quick Pitch. That's a great nickname.
2: I got Lottery Bob back.
0: Text line also, OSU, Robleski, OSU.
2: Oh, really? I didn't know that.
0: Yeah. Yes. Let's go to Lottery Bob. Hello, Bob.
3: Hey there, Mark. Being such a Yankee fan, it's so daggone irritating that every time they play a good team, they seem to lose. Did you notice that ever? I mean, it's the same thing as last year, too, I think. If I'm not mistaken. What do you think is their big issue about that? They're just not as good as I think they are, huh?

0: Well, how good do you think they are? They're pretty good. Get one of the best records in baseball.
1: Yeah, but every time they play a daggone good team, they seem to lose. Yeah, they win all these other games where they play these less good, they're not as good, and then they play a good team, and Milwaukee just kills them, man. I mean, this is ridiculous. I mean, I can't figure it out.
0: Well, you can lose games at home to Milwaukee, right? I mean, like, I look at their schedule this year. They've performed pretty representatively. I don't. They haven't faced the Dodgers or the Braves yet. They get the Mets coming up, but there's not that many teams in baseball who I would consider to be much better than the Yankees. I mean, there might be the Dodgers would be one, Atlanta would be one. So I don't think you got a lot to worry about. They should continue to beat up on everybody the way that they have so far.
1: Yeah, I don't know. I just feel like every time they play daggone decent team, they seem to lose. I don't know. Maybe it's just me, but it's just so daggone irritating. I just feel like they're, you know, I always thought they're one of the best teams this year, maybe. I don't know. I'm a big Yankee fan ever since I was a little boy, and it's just driving me crazy. I just feel like they're better than that. Maybe they got some serious issues going on, huh? I mean, really.
0: Hey, did you let J-Mo know that you have sports visions from time to time?
1: Who? Jim, you said?
0: No, J-Mo, our new guy. Well,
2: Mark deserves to say that. I hung up on him, so he deserves to not know who I am.
1: Oh, okay. No, yeah, I still get visions. I get them all the time, but I don't call them in anymore because I thought stinking people were making fun of me, so I didn't want to keep on doing that, you know? Like, I did have a vision a couple days ago. Well, believe it or not, the Thunder don't make it. They get beat. They go to the finals, but they get beat, and I don't know who they're playing, though. I couldn't see it. I couldn't see who the other team was, but I guarantee you, man, I'm scared about that, too, now. But anyways, I'm working. I got to go. I appreciate it, guys.
0: J-Mo, part of the responsibility of the producer of the show is to record Lottery Bob's sports visions, whether he texts those to us or calls, because we're trying to determine how accurate these are.
2: It has to be the Knicks, right? I mean, it has to be the Knicks that he saw the vision against.
0: I can't trust a sports dream that is not complete. If it is not definitive enough to know exactly who the Thunder lost to, then maybe he got his sports dream confused with the regular season game or something else. If he just sees like the Thunder walking off the court dejected.
2: Now, you ever seen you ever seen Eternal Sunshine of the Spotless Mind? You know, where he's getting his memory erased and like the girl's face is just like there's no features on it. It's just like blank skin. Maybe sometimes, you know, visions come like that. If that movie is accurate, sometimes visions come in that manner. So I got to respect it.
0: Well, hopefully he's wrong on this vision that the Thunder are going to lose in the finals. I mean, I guess they're putting the Larry back on the court this year in the finals.
2: I think they are.
0: I think that I saw that they were. That there was outrage over it, and I think they were going to put it back on there. So maybe that we have to question him a little bit more to determine the potential validity of his dream. So, Potawatomi Pete is on the line. I love the name.
2: Not Potawatomi Casino like the one in Milwaukee.
0: No, we got Potawatomi Casino here.
2: No kidding.
0: Yeah, absolutely. Yes. No doubt. Potawatomi County. I've been to the Potawatomi Casino in Milwaukee. Fairly cool. Kind of like a high-rise hotel downtown. Let's go to Pete. What's up, Pete?
3: Speaking of that, we need some Potawatomi hotels right here in Oklahoma City, right where the new building's going to go. That would be a nice, because, you know, Milwaukee has turned their arena into a mixed-use facility, and that's what we're going to do, too.
0: Yeah, okay, sweet. You need a hotel over there by the Potawatomi Fire Arena. I like it.
3: I love it. Maybe we could bring the big time at the Potawatomis. But, Mark, I have heard you call the Oklahoma's favorite son no less than six times in the past couple of weeks. And we need you to explain to some of us why there's so much tension here between Oklahoma State fans and OU fans, but we'll let you do that another time. I wanted to ask you, do you think Caruso is the key trade in the history of Oklahoma City basketball so far? Key acquisition.
0: Can I okay, I'm going to say no to this. I'm going to say that the acquisition of Hartenstein was more important by virtue of need. That was not a trade. That was a free agent signing. So the Caruso trade was an integral piece to the Thunder championship. I would say yes to that.
3: Absolutely, Mark. I think so, too. But I think you're right. Hartenstein, good call. That's he's a little bit bigger of an influence. But, I don't know, Mark. I'm just worried about the San Antonio series. I thought it was so uncharacteristic of – I mean, what was Wembanyama? This is something I haven't been able to listen, but to me, Wembanyama doing that is – if I'm a Spurs fan, I'm a little freaking out right now. We might have something that we never anticipated. That's one of the most unusual plays in sports that I've seen in the last 20 years. Just for him unusual? To just haul off and nail that guy? I mean, that just seems so unlike Wembanyama, like what I thought he was.
0: See, I see this differently than you on almost all accounts. I think it was a reaction to having been double teamed, and again, not a good one that he's going to have to learn from. I didn't think it was a completely malicious move of I'm going to look and see Naz Reid and then I'm going to elbow the you know what out of him. Yeah. I do see a little bit of nastiness in Wembanyama from time to time. I see kind of competitive. His body is different than anybody else's. I mean, it takes up so much space and there's so much wingspan there that I think at times he gets fouled or gets bumped around in ways that is difficult, you know, for him to kind of process and deal with. But I didn't look at that as an intentional, you know, I'm going to elbow this guy. To me, it was not that. So.
3: Really, Mark? I'm so surprised because I looked at it again, and I watched it this morning, and I saw just a pedestrian, regular, tough playoff defense, and then that giant elbow comes flying, and I was just thinking, oh, no, is this like, you know, when Durant was younger, we gave him so much. I mean, we really gave him all the leeway anybody could ever ask for as a pro athlete under the scrutiny of so many fans. This could be, it's possible, Mark, this could be that moment in potentially a career-defining, sports-defining player's life. I just saw it differently than you. We'll have to check back here in a couple of years and see what happens with Wemby, but I'm just a little worried for the Spurs fans.
0: All right. Thanks, Pete. The text line is going on record to say that the SGA trade is the most influential trade in terms of the Thunder championship. I think Potawatomi Pete was meaning the more recent trades. Because I think anybody would agree that SGA, you know what I'm saying?
2: I like this point. I think Hartenstein being signed is I mean, I guess huge maybe is understating it. But it is no small coincidence that they get Hartenstein and immediately go on this historic run.
0: An active big man that can pass and do some of the things. The Thunder did not have that on the roster. The Thunder had multiple defensive wings. They just turned an asset in Giddey that they couldn't really use into another and maybe the best combo that they had of defense and shooting. So it was a big time trade. But the Hartenstein signing was something that they absolutely needed. I mean, I think he makes the difference in the series against Dallas the year before. If the Thunder have a guy that can be big and kind of create a little bit of rebounding inside. I mean, Dallas, you know, things happen so fast in the NBA, but that Dallas roster had all kinds of size. It gave the Thunder fits on both ends of the floor. Okay, the text line also going berserk. So yes, this is a guy again. I disagree with this. Kind of proves is it. I mean, people can look at the same thing through different colored glasses. Have you watched the Wemby play in slow motion? He looks like he almost grits his teeth, makes a facial expression of bracing himself, then he winds up and throws the elbows.
2: That's the best take. That's the best take I've heard.
0: I'm sure he's gritting his teeth over the frustration of, again, like when you're throwing your elbows. I mean, guys do that a lot in basketball. You don't see it as much in the NBA is because they're more skilled, but you can't do it. I mean, in college basketball now, if you're doing that, you're going to get a flagrant foul. In the NBA, I mean, you're going to get a flagrant foul. It was an act of frustration. I don't think he intentionally – just elbow the guy in the face. I think it was a reaction to, again, you can talk intentionality. You can say, hey, he sees the guy out of his eye. I mean, but your brain, from the time it gets to Wimby's brain, to Wimby's elbow, I mean, the act of swinging the elbows may have already been ongoing by the time that he saw it. So, yeah, premeditation is probably the word here that we need to determine whether it's right or wrong. But, hey, he got ejected, and he paid his price. Wolves lose, or Wolves win, Spurs lose. And we got a three-game series in the Western Conference. I mean, by the way, in which I think the Spurs are still way favored. And if you don't like Wimby and you're kind of worried about the Thunder matching up with Wimby and all that kind of stuff, you can, I think, put all of the mojo, sports dreams, want to into this, and I don't think it's going to help the Timberwolves. I think that they are not going to be the team the Thunder faces. So, all right, a lot of people disagree with me on this. Fine, I'll take it. I also would say if you disagree with me on this, you will have 2 more hours the rest of the day in which to disagree with someone else. At 2 o'clock. All right, we'll take a break. High Tech Plumbing and Leak Detect, $340,099 drain clearing special for them. 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Two great companies coming together to form one. We'll be back. A lot more coming up right after this. Stay tuned.
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0: Is this more Buffett?
1: No. Billy Joel. That's one of my dreams, is to see Billy Joel in the Garden, although I think he stopped his residency for the time being.
2: Yeah, Billy Joel's not doing very well. You've seen the documentary on HBO?
1: Yes. Oh, great documentary. So good.
2: It's really good. All right, I'm going to take a lap. Billy Joel, great with the piano. I should have probably known that. Definitely would have got it if there was some singing there.
1: Of course.
2: Did not. Man, you're stumping me. Okay, here's a couple of things that we did not mention today. University of Missouri running back Ahmad Hardy, he got shot at a concert. There are very vague details about this. Didn't say who was playing. We know it wasn't Billy Joel, but he was back home in Mississippi. He got shot. He is listed in stable condition after surgery. So usually, you know, there can be a lot of different conditions and, you know, whatever condition you're in can be much better or worse based on the status. But the fact that they had to remove the bullet surgically, that's not a good thing for him. So I don't know about the status at Missouri. Big coup for Missouri to keep him. I think it potentially even to go someplace else after they got him in the portal from Louisiana Monroe. But he's a stud. Probably not going to be able to play this year for Missouri, but I'm sure that there'll be some more details come out as to what happened with that. When Wembanyama not going to be suspended for Game 5. We discussed that a ton throughout the entirety of the show today. A lot of different people with different opinions on this. I mean, again, seeing the same type of stuff, so it's not just me. It's everyone else on the text line also. But it's one thing, I think, one other thing that I wanted to get to today that I didn't quite get in there and miss. We do have the PGA coming up this week. We will talk about that. I know what I wanted to do. I don't have time to do it properly, but I just wanted to rip the Philadelphia 76ers for anything and everything, from Joel Embiid playing to the effort that they were putting forth, to playoff P having stretches of excellence and then stretches during games of doing nothing. And OG Anunoby, one of the most important pieces to a team of anyone in the playoffs, he's out for the two games for the Knicks against Philadelphia, and it does not matter. It does not matter. The Knicks roll. The Knicks have unlocked a expert level for themselves in the playoffs. This is a really good team. If they play Detroit, they have matchup issues. If they play Cleveland, they are going to run them out of the building just like they've run the last two teams out of the building. And they'll be on their way to the finals in Oklahoma City. Maybe on their way to the finals in Oklahoma City as it is. But, man, the Knicks are playing good, and Philadelphia just they just didn't try. I mean, the Knicks yesterday in the first quarter, 9 threes. They make 9 of their first 10. And I don't know what the final tally of what they ended up with yesterday. But, I mean, it just seemed like there was just no resistance at all. Effort.
1: The New York Knicks made 25 threes out of 44 attempts yesterday.
2: Holy cow.
1: No kidding.
2: It's the playoffs.
1: It's crazy.
2: Just try. That's it. 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
11: You know, it's interesting. For such a long time, I think people thought about diseases as something that mostly happened later in life. Just in recent years, however, we as a society have really begun to think about preventing certain ailments much, much earlier. Case in point, new study out of Northwestern University School of Medicine found the mid-30s are a major turning point for men's heart health. For women, about a decade later. But for the men, this is the time when you really need to be thinking about your heart health seriously. At a bare minimum, start seeing a primary care doctor once a year just to get your blood pressure and cholesterol checked. 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These are things everyone can do to decrease the risk of heart disease. I'm Dr. Sanjay Gupta, helping you live a better life.
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4: 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He's known as the ultimate in the sports universe. The man. The myth. The ego. It's the afternoon sports beat with Jim Traver on 98.1 FM. 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
5: 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I'm Jim Cherby, your host. 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And I'm in Sayre today at Rob's Ranch. 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And if you need help or if you know somebody that needs help, let's get it done. 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And if you'd like to give some money, because there are scholarships for people, you know, if you can't afford it, but you want help, we'll get you in. Trust me. Remember this, too. You can always go to my Instagram. First of all, if you're not following me, you should be. But in my Instagram, at Jim Traber, go there and leave me a message, private message, and I will totally anonymously help you out. I'll get you to the right people. I've done it. Boy, I got to tell you something now. It's coming up on probably 13, 15 times or so, helping men get the help that they need. And would love to help if we can. I know families know about it. Have yourself an intervention, and let's get your son or your father or your husband here, okay? That's what we need, brothers, whatever. Here's my man Kendrick Perkins on the air again. He's been on literally all day, but as he told me on the interview on Friday, that it's time of year, so he's getting after it. Good for him. Jay Morgan in studio. How are you, sir?
6: I'm not as hardworking as Kendrick Perkins, but I'm here and ready to work hard.
5: I am not near as hardworking as Kendrick Perkins. You're right. He's getting after it. Yeah, have a good weekend, good Mother's Day. Your mama's not here, though. That's kind of a little bit sad for her, I'm sure.
6: I didn't get to spend Mother's Day with my mother, but I got to spend it with my future mother-in-law and my fiance's godmother. So, like I told you, kind of 2 for 3, right? Now I'll get to spend plenty of time with my mother down the road here soon.
5: Well, good. Very good. It is always, mothers are wonderful. My mama's been gone for a while now, and I miss her. Very much so. She was a wonderful woman. But I do have many mothers in my life. All 3 of my daughters are mothers. My wife, of course, is an amazing mother. My mother-in-law. I have other mothers that were there where we were. There were a lot of mothers. Many, many mothers. Mothers make the world go round. So hope everybody had a nice Mother's Day. If you didn't, or you're not near your mama, you should definitely talk to her. I will tell you this, and I say this all the time on the radio. I wish that I could talk to my mom or dad. So if for some reason maybe you're estranged, try to figure out a way to get back, okay? Please, figure out a way. Well, I got to tell you, driving out, it's always wonderful when I drive out here because it's about an hour and 40-minute drive, hour and 45, to get out here for me from Edmond. And today's show obviously dominated by the Wimbenyama situation. The minute I got into the car, the very first thing I heard was my man True Sooner calling in. And he was trying to say, I guess what he was trying to say was, if you all didn't hear it, he was trying to basically say that he didn't like the way the team acted, how they were all giving him high fives and patting him on the butt and everything and telling him it's okay, blah, blah, blah, blah, blah. And I just would love to ask True Sooner, what did you expect him to do? Did you expect him to rip him? I mean, what? I mean, you have a superstar player who's 22 years old. And, I mean, the big argument around here, did he do it on purpose or he didn't do it on purpose? Listen, I'm not inside the kid's head. None of y'all are, all right? This whole thing about how he looked out of the corner of his eye and he, like, purposely tried to hit the guy in the head. I mean, I think probably more than likely that he was sick and tired of those two dudes that were beating him at the time. There was no foul call, so he hauled off and drilled him with his elbow. If you want to say that that's on purpose, fine. I don't care. I thought he was going to get suspended a game. But you know what? They don't suspend him a game for a reason. You know why? Because, one, he's never done one thing since he's been in the NBA. Not one. I mean, the dude's done nothing. I hear some of you idiots out there comparing it to world meta peace and what he did to Harden. Are you kidding me? That is absurd to compare those two. I mean, world meta peace was horrible. He got suspended for how many games? What was it? 80 games when he got thrown out when he got in the fight in the stands. I mean, the guy was a horrible human being, and you're comparing it to that? Where there's nobody fouling him, nobody doing anything. He just scored a basket. He's celebrating, and he just hauled off and just elbowed Harden in the head. Come on, people! Your homerism is at an all-time high today, all-time high. You know what? If I didn't know any better, I think y'all are scared of him. I think you all want them to lose so bad. I think y'all are scared of Wembanyama. That's what it sounds like. And let me say another thing. I'm so glad that I don't get to listen like early in the morning because I know that they probably went off. But let me say another thing, too. If you're a person that stands up for Dort, but you're ripping on Wembanyama, you are the definition of a pathetic homer. That's what it is. I remember, Jay, you weren't here yet, but I remember when Dort reached his leg out backwards and tripped Jokic. How many of you told me, oh, he didn't do that on purpose? He didn't do that on purpose? No, you're right. Usually a lot of people just stand there and push their leg out behind them. That's a natural thing to do. I mean, come on, man. It's just ridiculous. They decide, you know why they didn't suspend him, people? I told you, two reasons. He's never done anything since he's been there, and he's a superstar. You know who else would have not got suspended if they did that? SGA. Okay? Wow. You guys are it's getting worse and worse and worse. It really is. Some of the text messages that I heard and some of the phone calls. I mean, holy mother. I got people messaging me on Instagram. This one guy said that he should have been suspended for 10 games. 10 games. Well, that would work out perfectly, wouldn't it? Because then if the Spurs win the series, you don't have to face him. Wow, isn't that nice? Man, just if you're sitting out there and you can't stand me and you're a Thunder fan and I hate the Thunder and blah, blah, blah, blah, blah, blah, blah. Remember, I'm the one, I'm waiting on that Laker fan to call me who called me last week. Remember the Laker fan, Jay Morgan, who called me and said that the Lakers were going to give the Thunder everything, and I told him it was going to be a sweep? You remember that?
6: I do.
5: Remember
6: you,
5: that guy?
6: He said you were kowtowing for the Thunder.
5: Yeah, exactly. No, I don't kowtow for anybody. I say what's going on. And I said back then, and I'll say it now, the Lakers have no chance against the Thunder. I mean, SGA has played, if I would look at his career, I don't think there's been a worse three games in a row that he's played in his career. I would say that this is the worst three-game-in-a-row series he's had in his entire career. And they've won by, what, 18, 18, and 15? Is that what it is? Something like that.
6: That's right. Well, yeah. The last one was 23.
5: Oh, what am I talking about? My bad. You're right, 23. Excuse me. I shorted them. 18, 18, and 23. I mean, holy Moses. The Lakers have no chance. We all know they had no chance. I mean, come on. It's unbelievable. Y'all sound ridiculous. You really do. I mean, if you're a person who makes excuses for Dort and say he doesn't do it, because I'm letting y'all know, people, go through the internet and look at what people say about Dort. Okay? Dort is exactly like Brooks and Draymond, except he doesn't talk. That's the only difference. He doesn't talk. So just let the game play, okay? Stop throwing your homerism all over the place. The Thunder are the best team in the league. Be happy. They got a tremendous chance to win back-to-back. But don't act, you guys are really acting like you're scared of Wembanyama. I just got a text from Lugnut. This is what Lugnut said. Everyone should be scared of Wemby. He's a freak. Okay. I would hope that the people are not afraid of somebody. You kidding me? The best team in the league. Thunder are the best team in the league. And you want to call in and tell me, I watched it in slow motion. I watched it in slow motion, too. You have no idea where his eyes went. I just love it the way you look at something and say, well, I see his eyes. Yeah, his eyes started to turn. You know why? Because that's what you do when you're turning in your body. That's what he was doing. He was turning his body. Every player in the world looks to where the body goes. And the body was going that way. And there's no doubt that he was sick and tired of these dudes all over him. So, I actually think it's somewhere in the middle. I think some people are saying he had no idea the guy was even there. Of course, the Thunder fans are saying, oh, he did it on purpose. He's horrible. I think it's somewhere in the middle. I think he knew somebody was there. I don't think he was purposely trying to just drill the dude right in his throat. But I do think he was sick of him all over him. I mean, he got the rebound and started moving away, and then Reed was following him the whole way and just pushing on him and pushing on him. See, the amazing thing about this that I've learned over the years is if that was Hartenstein, okay, if that was Hartenstein, who, by the way, he never gets in any trouble either. Hartenstein's just a good dude who's playing basketball nice and hard. If that was Hartenstein, every one of you who is saying he meant to do it would be saying, no, it was just because they were fouled. They should have called a foul first. That's what y'all would be saying. So anyway, you just, golly, man. I mean, it's incredible to listen to. It really is, especially when I drive. I mean, I almost turned it off, but I like to listen to Mark and Jay. I think you guys do a good job, and I'm driving all the way out here. And when you drive out here, a little bit past Weatherford and into Clinton, the station switches over to the 98.1 out here in Elk City. So I get to listen, and then there's a little bit of fuzziness, and then boom, it comes into the other 98.1. So I listen the whole way, and it's crazy.
6: I think
5: absolutely crazy.
6: I think the most important point you make there is the context is super important. They could have called a foul where the elbow wouldn't even have been a factor. He throws the elbow because he only has one arm available with guys hanging off his other arm. So the context is super important. And also to remember, a slow motion replay, especially at that speed, is very different than real time. To the idea that he like turned and looked and saw and said, "Oh, I'm throwing this bow," it's a little bit of a stretch for me. I think there's a little bit more context you can apply to the play.
5: Listen, you're right on the money, Jake. Just stand up in the studio right now, okay?
6: All right,
5: and pretend you're like you had a ball in your right arm. All right, and there's dudes banging on you from behind and to the side. Now, you're trying to turn your body. Where are your eyes going to go when you turn your body?
6: The direction I'm turning.
5: Thank you. What's he going to keep looking straight ahead? Who does that? Is there a human being listening to this show that when you turn your body, you leave your eyes back where you came from? Anybody? I mean, come on, man. Let's just stop it. I know y'all you would love for Wembanyama to go back and play in France. I understand that. But holy Moses, this is getting ridiculous. They lost the game. Obviously, they were going to win the game if he plays. I would hope y'all agree to that. You could be like some people that say that he doesn't make that big of a difference. I had to deal with that a few weeks ago. I mean, come on. Let's just tell it like it is. I don't think there's any doubt that he meant to try to clear some space as he was going because he was sick of getting beat up from Reed. But I got to tell you, I don't think there's many people on this earth that would say to themselves, "I'm going to turn around and elbow this dude right in the neck. I'm going to really try to light this dude up." I don't think there are many people that would do that. But again, I'll say this to you. If you're sticking up daily and weekly and yearly for Dort, you have nothing to say. Nothing to say. Because Dort has been a dirty player this season. And that's the truth. And you can go back and look at it. There's many of them. Many a times where this dude is hitting people and obviously tripping people. Heck, he tried to trip two different people. And you stick up for it. Anyway. Listen to this with the Thunder. The Thunder are plus 500 to go 12-0 to start the playoffs. Well, I mean, I'm going to tell you right now, if it's Minnesota, that might happen. The Thunder are plus 2,000 to go 16-0 in the playoffs. I got to tell you, I might put a little money on that in case Minnesota figures out a way to win this series. That's just crazy.
6: Man.
5: I mean, why not? It's for that big a number, I mean, you understand if you put down $10 on the Thunder at plus 2,000, you're going to win $20,000. To go 16-0. Think about that. Right?
6: Yeah. I mean, you're right. In terms of the payout, the potential payout, I guess 5-1 isn't great odds. There's probably a longer shot that they get. You said 12-0 was 5-1, right?
5: Yeah, plus 500.
6: Plus 500. Yeah, so I would be more apt to make that bet, but obviously I'm not sure that's long enough odds to merit making that bet.
5: Yeah. By the way, it would be 100 to win 20,000, not 10. But that's my stupidity. Don't worry about it. But anyway, yeah, that's crazy. Look at this. Number of games lost in the playoffs by the Thunder. Over 3.5 is minus 135. Under 3.5 is plus 110.
6: Plus 110 to lose less than 4 games in the playoffs is a wild number put out there by Vegas.
5: I know, man.
6: That is crazy.
5: That's crazy. It really is. Vegas does think, though, with that they think that the one of these next series is going to go a little bit longer than people think. And listen, if it's San Antonio, which I still think it's going to be, I've already told everybody I'm picking seven games. I mean, I'm going seven games, Thunder in seven. Now, last year, Jay, you weren't around. I actually picked Denver to take the Thunder to seven, and people laughed at me, and I was right. Then I picked Minnesota to beat them, and that was dead wrong. And then I picked Indiana to go seven, and I mean, I got laughed off the radio almost, and it went seven. So I've been pretty good at this lately, except I did pick Minnesota to beat them, so I have to throw that in there. That was stupid. I just didn't like the way the Thunder were playing coming out of that Denver series, and I still think to this day, if Gordon would have played Game 7, it might have been a little bit different game. But the Thunder deserved to win it. I mean, that's what they did. But seven games is a serious series, and I think that I don't think there's any doubt that San Antonio will give the Thunder a good series. Now, if it's Minnesota, I think the Thunder will win in no more than five games. I mean, maybe one possible win in Minnesota for the Timberwolves, but they're not, I guarantee you, they're not winning a series.
6: I would agree. I would anticipate, I think you're right, I would anticipate if it's Spurs and Knicks like you think it would be, both of those go seven. I mean, it's the NBA playoffs. This is the conference finals and the NBA finals. Those are a competitive series. I could see both of those going seven games.
5: The only problem with the Knicks is that their defense is not very good. I mean, I know people are going to say, well, you know, look at what happened. They played. No, their defense is not very good. I think the Thunder will light them up. So, but I would tell you this, man, that'll be a fun series with that Knicks offense against the Thunder defense. That'll be a lot of fun. The Knicks are playing great. 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I'm here today at Rob's Ranch in Sayre. Great words like hope and grace, recovery, opportunity. This is about recovering from a disgusting substance that is messing your life up and your family's life, okay? All right, so let's get that person in and let's get him help. So glad that Steve Kerr is staying as a coach because I didn't have to watch him on TV. I don't want to listen to him talk. 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
15: What are the chances you are listening to this while drinking a nice hot cup of coffee? If so, don't let me stop you. For years, we've been reporting on the health benefits of coffee, and that's not going to stop today. A new study, this one out of Harvard School of Public Health, found that coffee and tea could help lower your risk of developing dementia. People who enjoyed 1 to 3 caffeinated cups a day saw the biggest impact. In addition to the caffeine, coffee contains hundreds of bioactive compounds that can influence inflammation, glucose metabolism, vascular function, and oxidative stress. It's also possible coffee drinkers might be doing other things that keep them healthy. Eating a more balanced diet, getting plenty of exercise, sleep, not smoking, or drinking too much alcohol. And finally, staying socially active. I'm Dr. Sanjay Gupta, helping you live a better life.
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8: We're back. Here today at Rob's Ranch and Sayre. Path to Miracles. People are coming after me on Instagram. That's fine. I understand. They're showing me the picture. It's just incredible. But whatever. Y'all go ahead. I mean, if it makes you feel better, feel free. Telling me that the national people are saying. Some people are saying, sure. Some people are saying it. Yeah. That's fine. My man Perk is saying it. But I just, I'm telling you my opinion. One guy said that if Dort had done that, you would want him thrown out for the rest of the postseason. You're pathetic saying that. I'm not even answering you guys, by the way, on Instagram. So feel free if you want to go ahead and come after me. That's fine. Yeah, you mean like when Dort tripped Jokic and I came out and said that he should get a 10-game suspension? Oh, you mean I didn't do that? I didn't say that about Dort? You mean when he tripped Jokic or when he tripped the other guy? I didn't say, what did I say? I say, given 10 days, is it 10 games? Is that what I said? No. So you're full of crap, as you normally are, because you people are the homers. I know. I hate the Thunder. That's why I pick him in 4 games. That's why I tell the Laker fan he's crazy, right? Because I hate the Thunder. I am so sick of it. It's ridiculous. You guys have no chance to tell the truth. None. None. Let's go to Traber's Take.
9: Now it's time for Traber's Take.
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8: So I hear a lot of people giving it up to James Harden. I actually heard somebody on TV this morning say, well, now that James Harden has had a great game, maybe that helps relieve some of the other stuff. So the guy's a Hall of Famer, right? Led the league in scoring many times. I mean, the guy's just, I mean, can score. He's done great things, give the ball up. This is what he did. He had 19 points, 3-for-7 from 3, 7 assists, and a huge low total for him lately of 3 turnovers. And that's a great game now? Is that the standard we're setting for James Harden? So James Harden has had countless horrible games. Horrible games. And he makes some shots in the fourth quarter of game 3 of a series. And now we're like, yeah, there you go. Please. I wouldn't take James Harden on my daggone high school team. All right? He is the biggest choke artist, or one of them, that has ever played in the history of the NBA. And he scores 19 points. And people are saying it was a great game? You got to be kidding me. And yeah, I am a little biased in this one too because I can't stand the guy. I think he's a big old disgusting punk is what I think he is. But yeah, people going to stick up for that game? Jay, was that a great game according to the standards of James Harden? Is that what I'm hearing?
5: No way. And I'll support you where I'm not biased.

0: I mean, I'm not a fan of James Harden, but it's not because of any personal bias, so I'll support you 100% on this one. It is not a great game. He has still been a defensive liability in the series. It takes them shooting 60% from the field to win one basketball game in this series. Are you kidding me? How many games are they going to do that in a row? You can't depend on this team to get a stop, and he's a huge part of that. Not even to mention, earlier in the season, when he was a Clipper, they were playing like the best team in the NBA at the time, and the guy demanded a trade. Are you joking me? And what was the reason? Because they didn't want to pay him something like $300 million when he was 40 years old? Why would they? It's ridiculous. I do not think it was a great game by him, and I think it's the only game they'll win in the series.
1: Yeah, see, that's interesting because they've won every game at home. They're 5-0 now at home, right? Is it 5-0?
0: Let me check.
1: That can't be right. No, it'd be 4-0, right? 4-0. If they win tonight, it'll be 5-0 because they won 3 at home in the first series, and then they've won 1, right? Is this game 4? Yeah, this
0: game
1: is game 4
0: tonight, yeah.
1: Yeah. So if they win tonight, that'll be 5 games at home. They can't, but they've lost every game on the road. So I thought that when you're like, you know, Donovan Mitchell, Mark Rogers just talked about Donovan Mitchell for years, and he's right on the money about him. He is a great basketball player, but he's not a winning basketball player. And you throw him and Harden out there, now you got two of them in, like, big situations. Now Mitchell was unbelievable yesterday. I mean, he lit it up, and he can score and get after it. But there's a difference between, like, just having a great game and knowing how to win, you know what I'm saying, Jay, in every sport.
0: Absolutely. And I mean, I think part of it is defensive, quite frankly. I mean, you can't just go out there in the playoffs, and they win a lot in the regular season. So credit to them. So do the Nuggets. But I can't depend on you to be a winning basketball team or a winning player if you're not playing any defense. At some point, there's going to be a game where in order to win, you're going to have to get a stop. And do you depend on the Cleveland Cavaliers with Donovan Mitchell and James Harden in the backcourt to get the stop? Because I don't.
1: No. You're right. You're exactly right. And that's one of the amazing things about the Thunder. You know, you're going to have to play defense. I mean, McCain is unbelievable. I mean, he's just shooting up a storm. But notice, he's not playing a lot. And frankly, I think as we go along, I think he might play a little bit less. But, Harden is just, I'm sorry. I mean, like I said, he made a couple of shots. Is that the standard we're setting, I guess? Is that what we're doing? We're setting a standard that he hits a couple shots, and that's now big time? They're just showing right now the shots that he hit. So, anyway, I am biased. I don't like the guy. I think that he is, you know, that 3 he hit was impressive. There's no doubt about it. But we will see if he keeps on doing it.
0: Jim, can I add one more thing to what you said there, too?
1: Yep.
0: So, I mean, talk about his cockiness after the game, and maybe I'm reading too much into it, and talking about, like, people can talk or talk about the haters or whatever it was. The discrepancy in the game, the Pistons out-rebounded them on the offensive side 17-5. The Pistons had 19 second chance points. The Cavs had 11. What are you walking away from that game? Great to win. Awesome to win a playoff game. But there's no way any player on any rational basketball team is walking away from that game like, yep, did our job today. No, man, you got lucky to win that game. You had to shoot 60% to do it. You should not be comfortable after winning that game.
1: Mm-hmm. Yeah, I agree with you. I totally agree with you. By the way, I said that Aaron Gordon didn't play Game 7. He did last year. My bad, but he wasn't 100%. He was kind of limping around and couldn't kind of do the things that he wanted to be able to do. So thank you to that for the guy who sent that. Jim, don't you think Wimby hate is all about being a fan of your team? Don't tell me you didn't hate the Cowboy players, Drew Pearson, Too Tall, etc. Just part of it, right? No, I didn't hate anybody. See, that's the difference between me and you guys. I don't hate a player just because he plays against my team. I don't do that. I mean, it makes no sense to me. And I certainly don't downplay people. I mean, about a year and a half ago, a lot of y'all out there were still trying to tell me that Chet was as good as Wemby. I mean, seriously. All you were doing was just making fools of yourselves with that. And now, you know, none of you think that anymore. And y'all think it was because I hated Chad or I hated the Thunder.
2: So no, I do not hate players because they're on another team. Who gives more respect to people that I don't like than me? I mean, I bow down to Tom Brady. I can't stand the guy. I mean, I bow down to anybody that does what they're supposed to do. Popovich, can't stand him. Steve Kerr, can't stand him. Belichick, can't stand him. But I'll tell you that I think they're great coaches. So no, I'm sorry, I don't. I didn't hate. Why would I hate Drew Pearson? I mean, the Steelers won 4 Super Bowls in 6 years. Why would I hate somebody when the Steelers were dominating? No, I don't hate players unless they do something for me to dislike them. And I really don't hate anybody. I mean, that the word hate is just, to me, a horrible word. So I really don't dislike somebody on a team just because they play against the team that I follow or I like. One of the things that you don't know about Harden is, Blaine told me to just say it to you because you may not know, Jay, is that that play that happened with Meta World Peace, it happened right at the end of the season. And the very next week, you know, the whole world was talking about it. I'm sure wherever you were talking about
0: it. I remember.
2: Everybody.
0: Yeah.
2: All over the world, they were talking about this play. And the next week, James Harden was voted 6th man of the year. So the Thunder had him on with Mr. Eshbeck and myself. So my first question to him was, hey, congratulations, must feel great to have it. And he said, you know, whatever his crap he was going to say. And then Al's next question was what every journalist in the world would say. He asked him about that thing with Meta World Peace. And basically the Thunder told us that we'll never have another Thunder on again because of that. That's one of the reasons why you'll never see anybody from the Thunder come on with me and Al. Because Al asked the question that everybody wanted to hear. And they basically said, we're celebrating this man winning sixth man of the year and you're bringing that up. Well, I'm going to tell you right now, any radio station in the country who has their salt and knows what they're doing would have asked the same question. Now, I understand that, you know, the people that work for the Thunder, if they were doing the interview, they wouldn't have asked the question. So, anyway, I mean, Al and I feel good about it. Al did what he was supposed to do. And so that's one of the things with Harden. But I don't like the guy, Jay, because I just think he's a pig. I mean, all he does is go to strip bars. I know stories about him when he was here in Oklahoma City. I'm just telling you. And then when the chips are down, he's not. I mean, if you want to say, Jim, you think he's a really good regular season player, I'll say absolutely. Yeah. And he even used to play some defense, Jay. He would cover big men and stuff. Remember when he banged with people and stuff? He used to do that. But now he's old, and he can't really play any defense at all. Couldn't cover a guard then. He couldn't cover him even more now. So those are all the reasons why I don't like the guy.
0: Think of the trajectory of veteran careers. Carmelo Anthony, who was, you know, had character issues, people would say, was too offensive-minded or just wanted the ball in his hands all the time. Down the stretch of his career, he committed to being a role player and doing whatever the teams asked of him, even as one of the greatest players of his generation. James Harden appears to be wanting to do the opposite of that and continue to kind of dig his heels into, I'm not going to do this stuff and you're going to have to be okay with it down the stretch of my career.
2: Gotcha. I hear you. Got another guy ripping me on Instagram. Oh, boy. Unbelievable. Okay. Anyway, I just, if you want to call and argue, if you want to talk to me, that's fine. We can talk about whatever you want to talk about because that's what I'm here for. When I get back, I'm going to talk a little bit about the weekend for OU and OSU spring sports. Obviously, OSU baseball is really going in a very nice direction, and it makes me happy. 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We're here today in Sarah and Rob's Rants. We'll talk about them a lot more. Stay with us on the home of the Oklahoma City Thunder, the sports animal.
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0: Rob's Ranch out here in Sayre. Why don't we talk a little bit about, like I said, the weekend. So OU and OSU softball are both going to host. OSU's number 13. They will not get a super regional. OU will. Interesting teams coming to town. Michigan's always good. Coming to OU, and Stanford is always good. They're coming to OSU, but I would think that both have a great chance to get through. And I know I heard Patty Gasso, she's not happy with her squad. So she's when they have a loss that she doesn't like, a lot of times they will get after it afterwards. So I expect OU to be fine. And, of course, OSU is just riding the arm of that young lady. So pretty good stuff. Baseball, I watched a lot of OSU and Arizona State. Man, OSU can really hit, man. I mean, really hit. Man, they can hit. They strike out too much, but unfortunately, I'm an old man and nobody cares about that anymore. But, wow, they got some dudes that can really hit. I love the Conover kid. And, of course, Colin Ritchie is just tearing it up. I think Colin Ritchie, I don't know how Colin Ritchie won't be like first team All-American. I mean, he is just, I mean, killing it. His average is up into three. I mean, he gets on base, he walks. I think he's hitting close to 350 now, 26 bombs or whatever it is. So it's pretty impressive. So if they could just get some pitching, they got Ortiz back now playing second base. They can just get any kind of pitching. It reminds me so much of OU football when I used to just say, if the OU defense could just hold them to like 24 points, you know, they're going to win. It's like OSU's, if OSU's pitching staff could just hold them to like four or five runs, they're going to beat a lot of people. So anyway, good for them. OU, tell you what, man, SEC is tough. They go on the road and lose two out of three. And they got Tennessee coming to town. OSU's got Arizona coming to town. And then, of course, next week they'll announce where they're going to be. OSU, I think, is going to be a two, and I think OU is going to be a two. I think both of them will be two seeds unless something crazy happens the rest of the way. But it'll be good. By the way, OU is playing Tennessee down at the Bricktown Ballpark. So y'all need to get on out and see that, you fans of that.
1: Jim, can I ask you a question about
0: something? You can ask me whatever you want to, anything you want.
1: You mentioned Oklahoma State striking out too much, and then you said you're an old man and nobody cares about that anymore. Do you think we'll see like a reversal in the line of thinking in baseball back to a more traditional approach to the plate, or do you think this is here for the long haul?
0: It's really interesting you say that because I had Luis Gonzalez on when he came to town, and he came on with me, and then we went down and had dinner together and sat at the bar and had a drink and ate dinner together, and he told me that he thinks there is going to be a reversal at some point. And I said, well, I hope you're right, dude. I really do, because, you know, he's working with the Diamondbacks. He's in their front office right now, and he's kind of an old soul, you know. Now, he struck out, but it's not like it is nowadays. I mean, everybody strikes out. It's just ridiculous. And I don't like it. I mean, you know, look, it's the way the game's played, and the money is in hitting home runs, and I understand that. I just don't know, is there going to be a organization that says, I will not give you 30 or 40 million a year because you're striking out too much. I mean, is that ever going to happen? Because it doesn't seem like now, right? They don't care. Strike out as much as you want. I'm going to tell you this, Jay, and I've said this before. The number one thing that I, and I will use the word hated the most, was walking back to the dugout with a strikeout. Hated it. Hated it. Could not stand it. Now, sometimes dudes have got nasty stuff and you're going to strike out. I mean, I'm not saying you don't. I mean, we're not Tony Gwynn, you know. I mean, Tony Gwynn is some of those dudes are just freaks nature. But there are so many times where I see situations where, like, there's men on second and third and one out, and the guy just swings as hard as he can with two strikes when more than likely the infield's back. All you got to do is hit a ground ball or a fly ball, and you get an RBI. But you know what, Jay? Nobody cares about RBIs anymore either. You don't ever hear anybody talk about it. And you got dudes that'll hit 40 home runs and have 90 RBIs. That's ridiculous.
1: That's right.
0: I mean, people like to make fun of me. I was on pace in the year that I played, the 1 year that I played every single day. If you go back and look, if you take the number of games I played and turn it into 150, I don't go 162. I'm not saying I had to play every game. But if you turn it into 150 and do the math, I was on pace for 120 RBIs and like 30 home runs, 27, 28 home runs. But RBIs to me were the most important thing for the 3, 4, 5, 6 holes. Nowadays, you don't even hear them talk about it. They talk about war and all this other crap, all these stupid analytics. By the way, I don't know if you're into analytics, but they are banned from my show. I just thought I'd let you know. Statistics are not banned. Analytics are,
1: yeah,
0: okay?
1: I'm not an analytics now, guy. You don't have to worry about that with me.
0: Good. Because once in a while, I'll talk about an analytic if it's something that I think, you know, like when they say, well, whenever somebody was in within 5 feet of this guy, he couldn't score, or something like that, you know, that kind of stuff. But I don't like the stuff where, well, if he would have been here and played there, and he would have, no, I don't care about that. And nowadays, you know, I don't know, it's like strikeouts don't matter. And it just drives me up a wall. OSU this weekend, in first game, they scored 11 runs. I think they struck out 16 times. The next day, they scored 10 runs, struck out 14 times. I mean, it's ridiculous. Just think how many times if you put the ball in play, what could happen? All right, I'll get off my front porch now. I'm sorry.
1: No, I like it. I think we need to hammer this home as often as we can.
0: Trust me, the listeners will tell you, I talk about it all the time. And I was going to go up and meet with the OSU hitters, but I just felt like it's probably not my place, although the coach up there, Josh Holliday, said we'd love for you to come, and I just want to meet with them and just ask them all in a big meeting, who here, put your hand up, who here hates to strike out? I wonder how many would put their hands up. All right, let's take an OG&E break. We're at Rob's Ranch. Let's get the phones going. Text messages, let's do it. We're going to do it now. Let's go this hour. Stay with us on the Leader in Sports, The Animal.
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10: You know, it's interesting. 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For women, about a decade later. But for the men, this is the time when you really need to be thinking about your heart health seriously. 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These are things everyone can do to decrease their risk of heart disease. I'm Dr. Sanjay Gupta, helping you live a better life.
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11: It is hour number two. Welcome back. Jim Traber here today at Rob's Ranch in Sayre, talking to my man Jeremy Gray out here, who runs the show. He is, he's become a great brother to me. He really has. And what he does here is amazing. If you know anybody that has any type of addiction, we can help. I say we. I'm a very little tiny part. But if you need to, you can go to my Instagram. And Jeremy never gets tired of me texting him and go, I got another one for you. And Jeremy takes care of it. So really, really impressive stuff. Really impressive. All right, my brother. Love you. All right, we're going to take phone calls this hour. Jay, I thought that the draft lottery yesterday was pretty interesting. Thunder, of course, get the 12th pick. That's what they were slotted for, so they didn't get lucky. They only had 7% to get up to the top four. But, you know, just to have a lottery pick and be this good is incredible. But, man, the Pacers really, I mean, they stink it up and they don't get what they want. Number four is, and then they lose it because of the stupid trade they made for Zubac. And then the Washington Wizards get lucky and get the number one pick. And Ibanza looked like he was pretty disgusted by it. And I'll tell you what, you know, Anthony Davis and Trae Young, I don't know how good they're going to be. I don't know about you. I think DeBonsa is going to be a super, super, superstar. I mean, do you like him?
12: I do. I don't necessarily like Peterson necessarily for obvious reasons.
11: Well, he's off his rocker, obviously.
12: He is. But DeBonsa and then Boozer from Duke. I like Boozer a lot, too. I think either way you go those two, you're not going to miss.
11: Don't you think Boozer is more of the safer pick?
12: Yeah, he's smaller, which would be that's the danger of him he's a forward, but he's too small to play forward in the modern NBA. But I think there's still a place for him. He's skilled and smart. There's a place for that in the NBA.
11: I think that Boozer is going to be a guy that can make an All-Star team. I think that he'll have a good. I think he'll have a good career. I think DeBonsa has the possibility to be being a future Hall of Famer.
12: He's got the intangibles for it, no doubt about it.
11: Yeah, so Utah's going to get Boozer. And, you know, another lucky thing for the Thunder. I mean, everything's going right for the Thunder. Not only are they great what they do, but you need luck, too. And, you know, you look at, for instance, Wembanyama yesterday getting thrown out of the game. I mean, that was lucky for the Thunder. Now Minnesota's got a legitimate chance in a three-game series. And then you got other stuff like getting into the lottery. And then I think DeBonsa going to the East. I'm telling you right now, if DeBonsa would have gone to Utah, Utah would be, they might be pretty good. They might be pretty good, man. So, you know, got Ace Bailey last year, and obviously Markkanen. The George kid can really play. So Boozer will help them, there's no doubt, but I just think DeBonsa is the guy everybody wanted. And then Peterson's a great player, but seems like he doesn't – maybe now he's making up some excuse about – what was it?
12: He doesn't know how to take creatine, Jim.
11: Oh, yeah, creatine. That's exactly right. Well, that's one of the worst excuses I've ever heard in my life. How about you talk to a doctor about it, dude? How about you read what it says?
12: How many trainers they got in the – how many trainers they got in the building?
11: I know. I know it. That's just beautiful. Yeah, I don't know how to take creatine. Okay, well, that's just crazy. All right, very good. We're going to take some phone calls. 405-900-9957. Let's get to the phones and talk to you. By the way, I'll take text messages, too. You're on the Sports Animal. Go ahead, please.
9: Hey, Jim. How's it going?
11: Good. How you doing, man?
9: Oh, I'm doing all right. I'm just looking at, you know, I'm sure you've talked this already about it already, but the Wembanyama thing.
11: Right.
9: I remember David Stern in 2005, he suspended Kobe for two games because Kobe doubled down on elbowing somebody in the playoffs. I knew Adam Silver wasn't going to do anything. I knew he wasn't going to suspend Wembanyama. But, I mean, he could have hit the guy in the windpipe. You know, I think his chin got in the way. Reed's chin got in the way a little bit, I think, but he almost hit him square in the throat. I mean, I don't know how he doesn't get a suspension, and not even a fine. And I think they should have fined the coach, too, for defending it.
11: Well, I mean, I think you're going a little too far there, but, I mean, what do you want the coach to do? You want the coach to say, I think it was a horrible play by his own guy? I mean, that sounds like the guy called earlier in the day saying, I couldn't believe that his teammates were high-fiving him and stuff. What do you want him to do, punch him and say, dude, you're horrible? I mean, everybody knew that when he left the game. I think Mark Rogers brought up a great point. I think because he had only played 12 minutes in that game, that was a suspension, basically. They got rid of him for the rest of the game. And look, if they would have suspended him, I would have said okay. I mean, I'm not saying that I wouldn't have done it either way. What I'm saying is that I think that people are going crazy on this thing. If that would have been somebody like Draymond or a guy or Dort who's done things, I think it was guaranteed. But this guy's never done anything. Yeah. And by the way, he's a superstar. And you know they're not going to let. Nowadays it's different. Comparing David Stern and Silver is like comparing our radio stations with some of the Yardbirds who try to go against us. I mean, I'm just telling you, man, it's a total mismatch. So I understand what you're saying. I think he probably, if they'd have suspended him, I would have come on today and said, I understand that. I wouldn't have ripped it. But I also think that people are going crazy saying, well, he reared back and looked at him and everything. His eyes have to turn. People keep sending me pictures. I've seen it 100 times. So anyway.
9: Jim, I know. But now I'm a guy, and you know, I'm just like any fan. When it's my guy and something happens, I'm likely to boo or yell at the ref. But when it's that blatant and that unnecessary, I'm mad at the player for putting your team in jeopardy. Because
11: right. Let me ask you a question, though. Here's my question for you. Were you really mad at Dort when he tripped Jokic?
9: Was I mad at Dort when he tripped Jokic? Yeah.
11: Not as much.
9: Oh, sure. Yeah. It's when it's your guy. Yeah, sure. I get it.
11: That's all I'm saying. I appreciate it, man. Thanks for the call. I'm not ripping you. All I'm saying is that if you stood up for the trip of Jokic, then you can't rip this. And don't say it wasn't as bad, because if he trips Jokic and he goes down, who knows what could have happened? I mean, he could have gotten hurt really, really bad, just like Reed could have got really hurt bad yesterday. That's all I'm saying. Just remember, just admit it. Just say, if my player does something, I'm okay with it. But if it's Wembanyama, who I hate, or Jokic, who I hate, then they should throw the book at him. But as God is my witness, if they would have suspended him, I would have not ripped the NBA. I'm serious. I can see it either way. But I think Mark Rogers brought up a great point, kind of like the deal in college. If you get knocked out you get knocked out or you get thrown out of a game in the first half, He had only played 12 minutes at that point. It's basically they suspended him for that game. He's gone. I know y'all aren't going to like that, but it is true. Back to the phones. You're on the Sports Animal. Go ahead, please.
13: Mr. Traber.
11: What's up, Lucknut? How are you?
13: Which discussion shall we have first, baseball or basketball?
11: Anything you want. What's on your mind?
13: You know, in 2014, they suspended Zach Randolph for a Game 7 against the Thunder, right?
11: Sure did, yeah. Absolutely.
13: I mean, he punched Steven Adams. I mean...
11: Let me just say this. A punch in the rule book is a guaranteed suspension. A punch and an elbow are totally different. Go ahead, keep going.
13: Okay. But the elbow was deemed to be intentful with impact and to the head and neck area, right? I mean, that's one of the more...
11: It was not a bigger... punch, though. Not
13: well, you're right, it wasn't a punch for sure, but, you know, I figured they would suspend him a game, but they didn't, which I understand.
11: But you know what, like I said, man, does it mean anything to anybody around here? Wait a minute, does it mean anything to anybody around here that he's done nothing bad in his career? Nothing. He's never done anything.
13: Well,
11: if this was SGA,
13: now everybody said it's okay.
11: But listen to me. No, they didn't say it was okay. They suspended him for the rest of a huge game. I mean, they didn't say it was okay.
13: They didn't suspend him, Jim. The NBA didn't suspend him. He suspended himself for throwing an elbow.
11: And they thought that was enough. That's all I'm saying.
13: They ejected him. An ejection and a suspension is not the same thing, Jim. You know that.
11: It's really, really close, though, when you do it in the daggone second quarter.
13: But anyway.
11: But it's close.
13: Back to your OSU game. Back to OSU baseball. I watched part of that Arizona State game the other night, and you know, players don't hit for contact anymore, Jim. It's for show. It's for trying to hit the long ball. The game of baseball has changed and evolved so much that these kids today don't know what it means to be a contact hitter, to put the ball in play, to move runners around. All they're doing is trying to hit the damn ball out of the park every at bat.
11: And you know what drives me crazy, too, dude? You know what drives me crazy? This is what drives me crazy the most. When Gary Ward would put his lineup together, his 1 and 2 hole hitters and his 8 and 9 hole hitters, he would work with to make sure, take pitches, use a bat. You know, the other thing that is great is that if you get a hitter at the beginning of your lineup, that can put together a 7, 8, 9 pitch at bat. You know what it does? You know this, Lucknut. It helps the other players.
13: It makes
11: you get
13: you
11: to
13: better.
11: Watch more pitches.
13: It makes you better. Yeah,
11: I know. But let me tell you something. I've talked to Josh Holliday about it, dude. And you're not going to get dudes to come to your school. They just want to hack. They just want to swing and go deep and do it. It's the way life is nowadays. It's not just OSU.
13: Well,
11: there's a bunch of teams that are doing it.
13: I mean, to hit for contact is one thing, you know, but for what they do is another, and it's disgusting for me to watch. And, you know, but pitchers, and I'll give it to the pitchers, their velo is better today. Their movement's better today. I mean, it's tough, but, you know, that's why you got to be more patient. But they're not. They're swinging at pitches that are 8-10 inches off the plate. So, anyway.
11: I don't like
13: Jeremy
11: it, dude.
13: For me.
11: All right, brother. Thanks. Appreciate you. Yeah, I mean, I agree, but it's not changing. The people that are going to have to change it are at the very top. The owners of the teams are going to have to say, so what if you hit 35 home runs? You struck out 170 times. You do not deserve $30 million for that. I'll give you 15, but I'm not going to give you 30. And without colluding, because the baseball owners are the worst I've ever seen in my life, they have to collude. They just can't have their own minds. Anytime they want something done, they collude. Don't collude. Use your own mind and say, this is no good. That's all you got to do. Drives me crazy. Really does. Back to the phones. You're on the Sports Animal. Go ahead, please.
14: Jim.
11: Hey, how you doing?
14: Hey, man. How's it going, man?
11: Good. How are you?
14: It's true, man.
11: I didn't recognize your voice. I'm sorry. What's up, Drew?
14: I wouldn't be okay with Shea, you know, if they were holding him the whole game, the whole playoff series, the whole season. I wouldn't be okay with him throwing elbows. I mean,
11: no, you're not listening to me, okay? What I said was, if SGA did that, it's not a question of being okay. SGA would have been thrown out of the game too, but he would not have been suspended, and every Thunder fan would say that's the right thing. I guarantee it. There's no way that you would have said he should be suspended. True.
14: I wouldn't have said he would be suspended, but I think, and I didn't say this guy should be suspended. I said it was a bad look with him leaving the court and everybody coddling him. You know,
11: What'd you want him to do? True.
14: I think it's a teaching moment that his coaches can say to him, dude, this is not okay. I mean, I don't think
11: but
14: it's
11: you don't
14: a good
11: do it on
14: to,
11: the floor. You don't do that no, in the middle of in the middle of a game.
14: But
11: I mean, I guarantee you. Hey, I don't think I've ever seen a player leave the floor more nicely than he did. What do you want him to do? Scream and yell? He didn't know what was going on. I mean, Harrison Barnes had to say to him, he didn't know that he was going to be thrown out of the game. And I thought that was kind of naive, but whatever, he's only a kid. And then he gets thrown out of the game and he stands up and he goes, okay, fellas, come on, you get it done. And they were going, okay, brother. And then he left the game. Now, I don't know what they said in the locker room to him, but yeah. I don't know what you want him to do, True. If that would have been my teammate, I would have patted him on the butt and say, hey, sorry about that, dude. I mean, that's what I would have done. What am I going to say? Teach him a lesson right there?
14: But you know how athletes are treated today. I'm just saying, I hope if that's the case, that when they got him back to the locker room, they put their arm around him and said, dude, you know, we understand you're being yanked on, you're being pulled on, you're being hit in the, you know. But you know, SGA, you know, he gets yanked and pulled on. Kevin Durant, when he first came into the league, all these guys, all these superstars got yanked and pulled on when they came, and it's just something you got to learn to deal with.
11: Hey, listen, he's been dealing with it, and he threw an elbow. I mean, this is an elbow, dude. I mean, people 15, 20 years ago, they threw elbows all the time. I understand it is a different time, and they threw him out of the game. I understand it, but I think that people are crying about him being suspended. I mean, they're not going to suspend. They wouldn't suspend SGA. They wouldn't suspend LeBron. Now, they would suspend Dort or Brooks or somebody like that that does a bunch of that stuff. Draymond, no doubt he would be suspended. But just a good, solid player like SGA, who's a star, or Wemby, who's a star, they want him to play. I mean, I know y'all don't want him to play, but they want him to play. It's the way the league is. I'm not saying it's perfect.
14: I got you. I just thought, you know, I just thought it was kind of a bad look.
11: I guarantee you somebody has talked to him. I bet you his father has talked to him. His father supposedly is very, very stern and knows the game, so I'm sure they were. But you know what? You could tell. You could tell that he knew he did something bad. He just walked off the floor. My gosh, if that would have been me, man, I would have been screaming and yelling. But, of course, I'm 64 and I do stupid things all the time. You're 70 and you do stupid things all the time.
12: And we lost him. Jim went off.
11: Get out of here, dude. We like to make fun of each other. Here is a guy who, again, played at a high level. He's the guy that texts me a lot in basketball. He says, why is no one blaming the referees like they would have of the call was against Chet? I agree. I mean, that's a great – I mean, this dude is a Thunder fan too. And you're right on the money. If Chet would have done the exact same thing, the talk today would have been, well, I mean, they're fouling him. I guarantee you.
12: That is surprising that there's not more of that, isn't it?
11: Because they hate him. They hate the guy. They can't stand him around here. You know why? Because they realize that if not this year, someday soon, he's going to be the impediment from the Thunder winning a championship, possibly. See what I'm saying, Jay?
12: That does make sense.
11: They hate Jokic. They hate him. I'm telling you, I've been going through it for a while now. And that's something I'll never understand. You want to beat him? You want him to play bad? I got no problem with that. But if you can't bow down to those two dudes, that's beyond belief for me. It's just me, but whatever. I'm the big hater. I know. I'm a horrible human. Everybody knows it. Everybody knows how bad I am. All right, why don't we go to a OG&E break? 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Jeremy Gray said he gets Draymond is griping about it online, saying he would have gotten suspended several games. You're exactly right, Draymond. Jeremy says, but the difference here is Draymond has a history, Wemby does not. Exactly. I guarantee you that if Wembanyama had done this, different things like this across the last couple of years, they'd have suspended him. But you know what? Superstars don't do that. Right? I'm sure someone will text me now and say, what about Jokic? Okay. I'm at Rob's Ranch, Path to Miracles. Nonprofit Christ-centered recovery center for men. There's also one for people, men, women, families, couples. That's an outpatient in Edmond. But for the men, we are trying to get you back on track. If you're listening right now, hey, go to robsranch.org. If you don't want to do that, go to my page on Instagram and private message me. 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All right, we'll come back with more calls. 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So let's fill them up. Al Eschbeck still in Palermo. Hopefully you had some pizza rustica. 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
23: What are the chances you are listening to this while drinking a nice hot cup of coffee? If so, don't let me stop you. For years, we've been reporting on the health benefits of coffee, and that's not going to stop today. A new study, this one out of Harvard School of Public Health, found that coffee and tea could help lower your risk of developing dementia. People who enjoyed 1 to 3 caffeinated cups a day saw the biggest impact. In addition to the caffeine, coffee contains hundreds of bioactive compounds that can influence inflammation, glucose metabolism, vascular function, and oxidative stress. It's also possible coffee drinkers might be doing other things that keep them healthy. Eating a more balanced diet, getting plenty of exercise, sleep, not smoking, or drinking too much alcohol. And finally, staying socially active. I'm Dr. Sanjay Gupta, helping you live a better life.
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1: We are back. Here today at Rob's Ranch out in Sayre. Long drive out here, but a great time. Always love coming out here. Love it, love it, love it, love it. All right, let's get to the phones. Lines are full. I love that. You're on the Sports Animal. Go ahead, please.
2: Hey, Jim. What's up, man?
1: How you doing, man?
2: Doing good, brother. Hey, okay, I got two things. One, I wanted to touch base on the Wimby deal and then on some baseball stuff. But on the Wimby deal, you know, at the end of the day, everybody that's calling today are the people that are scared of him. I mean, my gosh, guys. I mean, the Thunder are going to close it out tonight, hopefully, and what they really need to be worrying about is game planning for that dude. The only reason these people are worried about him not getting suspended and not getting anything, whatever, is because he's next on the list to dethrone us from whatever we're doing in the league. And that's all I got to say about that.
1: Let me say one thing back to you. Let me say one back because I think you're right on the money. If I was a Thunder fan, you know what I would be saying today? This is what I would be saying. I'm glad that they kicked him out of the game. I want to play Minnesota. I'm not afraid of Wimby, but obviously the dude's really good, and I hope that the Thunder are watching what Minnesota's doing to him because Minnesota is frustrating him. So they need to get Big Hartenstein in there and Chet and those dudes and start pushing him around a little bit. That's what I would be saying if I'm a Thunder fan. Not that he should be suspended or he's a horrible human being and I saw him out of the corner of his eye want to kill the guy. I mean, just – that's the truth right there. I'd rather play Minnesota. So I'm glad it happened.
2: Really, the reality of it is if you really want to dive into it, you can pick out every negative thing about whatever it is that you think he was doing and what was predetermined. The reality of it is if he was on the Thunder, nobody would be griping about it because we would want people to stand up for what is going on during the game. That is what it is. But on the other side, on baseball-wise, My question to you is, and I know the analytics are not part of it, but I want to ask you, because I don't know if this is an analytic that has been researched yet, but with the increase in velo that the pitchers have, you know, now with them throwing 95 to 100 pretty regularly, right? Do you believe that with the approach that the hitters have now with the launch angle and all this other stuff is – obviously, that approach is not working. But do you think it's because of the increase in velo, or do you think it's because of their approach? Because I believe that if these guys go back to the approach of hitting the top half of the baseball and putting backspin on it, the rest of it's going to take care of itself because these dudes are throwing 102. And I just want to get your opinion off the air. Thanks, man.
1: Thanks. You know what I found against the dudes that were – I mean, and I will tell you what, if you talk to some of the best hitters of all times, they're going to agree with me on this. What I found when I hit, the harder the dude threw, the shorter your swing needs to be. It's that simple. I mean, when I faced dudes that threw 100 miles an hour, and I faced a couple of them, you can't be getting this long swing. Because remember something, they don't just throw fastballs. If you have a long swing and you start your swing and a dude's throwing 100 miles an hour and instead of the fastball, it's a slider, you have less than a 0% chance to hit it. So the harder somebody throws, the shorter your swing has to be. But they don't believe that anymore. What's interesting is that, yes, velocity is way up. When I was in the big leagues, one or two of the top five pitchers in a rotation would throw over 95 miles an hour. And then the rest of them would throw in the low 90s, and maybe even one guy was throwing 89 or 90. But you don't swing harder and longer when the guy throws harder. And that's one of the reasons why they're striking out so daggone much. I mean, Tony Gwynn, man, he has short swing. He was one of the best hitters that's ever stepped on the planet. And he was unbelievable. And, by the way, he could hit home runs. I watched him. I told about Wade Buck.

0: Boggs, the year that the ball was juiced. Wade Boggs said, well, forget this. Jay, look up Wade Boggs. I love doing this. Look up Wade Boggs' statistics and look at the home runs until 80. What year was it? 87? I think it was 87. Was that the year the ball was juiced?
1: You nailed it. You nailed it. Five.
0: Just look. Yeah, go ahead.
1: 5-5-6-8-8-24-5-3-6-8-7.
0: Exactly. Yeah, Wade Boggs said, you know what? If the ball's juiced, I'm going to do it too. And he started hitting the ball out of the ballpark. I mean, those hitters, Tony Gwynn could have hit 40 home runs a year if he wanted to. But he would rather put the ball in play. Wade Boggs, Don Mattingly. I mean, all these dudes who were my favorite hitters. Rod Carew. They could go deep. Ichiro. Ichiro could hit home run after home run after home run in batting practice. So could Wade Boggs. I watched it. I watched their batting practices with my eyes. But they played the game the way it was supposed to be. So this is not baseball to me.
1: That, Jim, that last point is so good. It's like the idea that players play like this because the players of yesteryear couldn't. Ichiro could play like this if he wanted to.
0: All
1: of them could.
0: Yeah. Eddie Murray, you think he couldn't hit? If Eddie Murray played the way these guys were, he'd be hitting 50 home runs a year easily from both sides of the plate and probably strike out less than these dudes do. I mean, it's junk baseball. And by the way, big-time names think this too. Goose Gossage. I mean, there's dudes that have talked about it. They can't stand it. Bob Horner, these guys that were friends of mine that I knew, they don't like it at all. They don't. But whatever. But like I said, the only way it's stopping, listen, if tomorrow I came on the radio and I read the newspaper, like some of these idiots that do radio do, or I came on here and said, let's decide who the best hitter of all time is. Who do you think the best quarterback is? Who do you think? I mean, if I did that radio and suddenly my bosses were going, oh, we're going to pay you $1 million doing that, I'd do it. Wouldn't you, Jay?
1: Yeah, that's the... that's right.
0: See what I'm saying?
1: That's right.
0: Yeah, but that's what's happening. But if the radio station says, you know what, Traber? This is junk radio, what you're doing right now, and we're going to cut your pay because of it, I go back to doing my type of radio. So it's very simple. I don't blame the players. I blame the daggone owners. Stop paying them for home runs, not very many RBIs, and striking out 180 times. It's simple to me, but it's not going to change because they're shortening the game and they're doing things that like the casual fan like. Okay, well, good. I'm not a casual fan. And unfortunately, I'm not even a fan very much at all now. I barely watch any baseball, although I followed it a little bit closer this year. I don't know why, but I have. But it makes me so mad. 5 years old, I told my parents I was going to go to the big leagues, and now I don't even like the game. Crazy how things can change. And I know it. I know. I'm the old man on the porch. Don't worry. You guys will be rid of me soon. I'm not long for the radio. Back to the phones. You're on the Sports Animal. Go ahead, please.
2: Hey, Jim.
0: What's up?
2: Hey, we talked last week about the Spurs Minnesota series.
0: Yes, absolutely.
2: It's fantastic.
0: Yeah, it is.
2: As far as them not suspending him, I think they did the right thing. He basically missed last night. It's already had an impact on the series. And you're exactly right. We want, you know, I like the Thunder to do well, but I'm not like, I don't think I'm the normal Thunder fan. I love seeing great NBA basketball, and I can't wait for tomorrow night to see Wemby against Anthony Edwards. This thing has been great, right?
0: It has been. It is a great series. You're exactly right. But Minnesota is a tremendous playoff team. They really are. They know it. I think Finch is a great coach. By the way, I know a lot of people around here don't like him, but he is a tremendous coach, and they're not going to win anything. I don't think they're going to win this series, but if they do, they're certainly not going to beat the Thunder. So they're not going to go real far.
2: I agree with you on that.
0: Yeah, but they're better.
2: Last week.
0: They're better. They're always better than their seeding for some reason. You notice that? They're always better than their seed.
2: Yeah, they're a gritty team. They play hard on defense, and they got a closer. And I think a lot of your Thunder fans are scared. I hope not. That game that Wembanyama played in Game 3 with a 39-16.
0: Oh, my gosh. Yeah.
2: That was, to me, when I watched that game, that was kind of the present meeting the future right there. Because that's the best game I've seen him play. Would you agree?
0: Yeah, he was unbelievable. Oh, yeah, in the playoffs for sure. He was unbelievable, yeah. And I know the Thunder players aren't scared. I know they'd be more than happy to play against him. But if you have a brain in your head and you're a Thunder fan, player, or you want Minnesota to win, I mean, it's just that simple. I'm not saying to be scared of them, but my gosh, just let them play, man, and see what happens. And then the Thunder, they'll be ready. The Thunder are going to be a better team, whoever they play. So.
2: Oh no, I know that, but I just want to see the best players play, and I think the NBA, given what happened, the way it happened, I think they handled it right. Okay.
0: All right, my man. Thank you, brother. Appreciate the call. I think that's about right. I mean, it's not, again, like I said, people, you might be surprised by this, but if they would have suspended him for a game, I would not have gone crazy on the radio. I wouldn't have. I would have been surprised to suspend a superstar because Silver is the biggest sissy on the planet. And you know what? Maybe David Stern would have gotten rid of him for a game. I don't know. But it does have, you know, this is a really good, you know, a lot of times, Jay, I like to, because this time of year, this time of day right now is when a lot of kids are getting out of school and they're listening with their parents. And this is a wonderful learning tool. If you, ladies and gentlemen, do not be a yard bird in your life, when you do make a mistake, or many of you think it wasn't a mistake, whatever, if you do something stupid, they're going to give you a little bit more grace, Jay. That's the way life is. Don't you agree?
1: I do.
0: You're going to be a father someday, dude. And when you are, you're going to teach your children to do things. And guess what? They're going to do things they're not supposed to do. But if they're good kids and they do what they're supposed to do 90% of the time, you're not going to, like, throw them out the door for it. You see what I'm saying? I mean, I don't know, man. This is a great, like I said, SGA would not have been suspended. Dort would have. That's just the way life is. Chet would not have been suspended. J-Dub wouldn't have been suspended. They all act great. They do what they're supposed to do. They don't do anything. They don't do cheap shots. You can despise Wembanyama, but the guy does nothing. When they push him around, what does he do, Jay? He runs down the other floor, doesn't he? That's all he does.
1: That's right.
0: I mean, and by the way, his daggone vortex is not closed. I mean, the dude's making good decisions until that one, until his daggone vortex hasn't even closed. I talk about that a lot, by the way, Jay. 25 years old, man, your vortex closes, and you start making much better decisions. I know one of my guys just said. Perkins said that I said this earlier. Perk said he should be suspended. That's great. I mean, Perk. You know why Perk said it? Because then they showed a thing that Perk did when he was with the Thunder, and Perk just pushed the guy a little bit, and they suspended him for a game. And I love Big Perk, but you know what? Big Perk was an enforcer. Now, Big Perk didn't do anything like illegal, but he was tough. He made the Thunder tougher. So. Anyway, let's take an O'Genie break. We will come back. What did I say? Mark is saying, what is a vortex? I'm saying the wrong words, aren't I?
1: Cortex.
0: What am I trying to say? Cortex. Frontal lobe is what I usually say, the frontal lobe. Thank you, Mark. You're right. It's not a vortex. It's a frontal lobe. You know what, Mark? I'm so flabbergasted by all the calls and messages I'm getting on Instagram. I'm just trying to get through the day. We're here today at Rob's Ranch. Stay with us on the Leader in Sports, The Animal.
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5: The Oklahoma City Thunder will look for the series sweep tonight against the Los Angeles Lakers. 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
0: Back. Rob Drantz, Path to Miracles here in Sayre today. I got to tell you, a call. I'm going to give it to True Sooner because he called in and I had said that I thought what he said was a little bit ridiculous, and he called in to talk, so I like that. I like when people can talk when I disagree with them. Very nice. 405-900-9957. Remember, we're going to be taking calls up until Barry Trammell comes on, so Lee, you can still call. Let's get to the phones. You're on the Sports Animal. Go ahead, please. Hello.
1: Fred.
0: Yeah, what's up?
1: You hear me?
0: Yeah, go ahead.
1: Sorry, work, and they got tractors rolling. Hey, quick two baseball things for you.
0: Okay.
1: One, I just want to chuckle that all the Josh Holliday haters calling in. I haven't heard anything for the past few weeks, so it's bringing joy to me.
0: Kind of interesting. No one's talking about them there. They're playing really well right now.
1: So, and I'm with you 100%. I mean, if they can get the pitching figured out, they're going to win some games. And then second thing, real quick, I'd heard some stuff about it, but hadn't seen anything. Did Mookie Betts play in Oklahoma City down in Bricktown?
0: Yeah, played two games. Yeah, he played two games here and got a couple hits. So, yeah, he was there. He was down there, right here in Oklahoma City.
1: That's big time. I remember a few years back when Kershaw was there and just how cool that was. So, all right, well, I appreciate you.
0: All right, brother, thanks for the call, man. I was just thinking about what he was saying just yesterday about how I was getting all those calls about firing Josh Holliday. Now they got to do a little bit in the tournament. Be nice, but I'm telling you, it's he has really made a nice turnaround. I just wish that they could get a little bit of pitching because they can really hit, man. I mean, really hit. And it's really good to have Ortiz back. He's a tremendous little player. Nothing against Shull, but Ortiz is a really, really good player. He's been gone all daggone year, so really tough. Let's get back to the phone.
2: Jim, before you do, can I ask you one more question? I'm sorry.
0: What do you got? What do you got?
2: Did you see the uniform that Mookie Betts is wearing when he played here in Oklahoma City?
0: I did not. What's up?
2: They had Star Wars themed uniforms. So you got Mookie Betts, a generational player, wearing a uniform with a giant Star Wars character on the front of it. It was a sight to behold. I mean, I get it. You got to do whatever incentivizes people to come out to minor league games, but it was ridiculous.
0: I did not see that. Oh, that's great. And of course, he did it. That's what you do. I mean, when you come down to minor leagues, you got to do whatever they're doing. So that's pretty cool. Back to the phones. You're on the Sports Animal. Go ahead, please.
22: Yeah, hello. Jim.
0: Yeah, how you doing? What's up? Go ahead, man.
22: Hey, I'm on the long drive.
0: Yeah. But you're on a long drive.
22: Me?
0: Go ahead. Yeah, go ahead, my man.
22: Sorry.
0: We can hear you.
22: Okay,
0: go ahead.
22: You're okay. I'm sorry. Yeah, I'm on the long drive to Shangri-La Golf Course to watch some 3A high school golf. So I'm going to be with you for a couple hours here. And I can't believe as a Thunder fan I'm being put in this position to defend Wembanyama because I really don't want to. But two things. I watch a lot of basketball games other than just the Thunder, and I think that's important. And one thing that I would say about Wembanyama, he is what he is, but he is not a flopper. He's not a whiner. You don't see his palms in the air like LeBron James and all that. Like you said, he usually turns his head and he heads down the floor. So I think one of the things that Thunder fans need to take in mind, and my two boys that I raised would tell you this, and the kids that I coach would tell you this, fair doesn't mean equal. And kind of what you were saying before we went to break, what you've done to that point is important. So with my two boys, if one of my boys is good about doing his chores and being home on time and making good grades and he messes up, well, there's a certain punishment. But if the other one, if he's always late, doesn't do his chores, doesn't make good grades, it's going to be different. Is it fair?
0: Amen.
22: Yeah,
0: amen.
22: It's fair. But it don't have to be equal. And that's the thing that people got to let loose of. And so, like, you know, like a Draymond Green, like you said, of course he's going to be suspended. of course he's going to be suspended because everything he's done up to that point counts. And that's the lesson, if you want to bring it down to high school level, that's the lesson that people need to learn is what you've done up to that point matters. So if you've been a good guy up to that point, they're going to give you some grace. And that's how he wants the world to work. And then lastly, I want to leave on this. I really appreciate you being out at Rob's Ranch and helping destigmatize people dealing with addiction and mental health. The fact that it's on a sports show, guys are some of the worst about saying, I'm going to tough my way through it, and they can't do it. There's nothing wrong with any help, so I really appreciate you emphasizing that. Thank you very much.
0: Thank you, brother. That's kind words. I appreciate it. And that was a great phone call right there, man. You're exactly right. Wembanyama, like him or not, he never does anything. I've never seen him do anything. Jay, correct me. I mean, you watch a lot of hoops. Have you ever seen him do anything bad? I haven't.
5: Absolutely not.
0: Maybe I missed something.
5: No, you're 100% right.
0: Just like SGA. I mean, I sit here. You know what's interesting? I sit here and talk, give it up to SGA like you can't believe. All the time. I love the guy. And I think Wembanyama is very similar to SGA. Y'all may not want to hear that. And he's 22, so he's been through a lot in his life. He knows what to do. He was a pro about when he was like 15 or something. So anyway, good stuff, Jay. You're not staying, are you?
5: No, I'm not. I'm done for the day.
0: You've been working since what time this morning?
5: About 11 o'clock this morning, but, all in a day's work.
0: All right, brother. Good job. We'll talk tomorrow.
5: Thanks, Jim.
0: See ya. We will take an OG&E break here today at Rob's Ranch, Path to Miracles, nonprofit Christ Center, Recovery Center for Men. Listen, if you got an addiction, stop it. You're not only hurting yourself, but you're hurting your family and everybody around you. Okay? So let's get it fixed. This is the place with God's help. We'll be back. More calls and texts next on The Animal. 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
0: We're back. 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They've been through it, so they know. There's also one for everybody in Edmond. That's an outpatient. But they do a great job, Rob's Ranch. 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You can see more. Tony is in now. How are you, Tony?
29: Hey, now, Jim. How are you?
0: I'm doing okay, big boy.
29: Good. I'm doing all right.
0: Doing okay. So, yep, enjoy. Always enjoy talking to you and talking to the listeners. So, you have a good weekend?
29: Oh, yeah, I was laid back.
0: See your mama?
29: I did see her, yes.
0: How's she doing?
29: She's hanging in there. They had a big week of hitting casinos all over the state. They had a friend come in from Denver, and they got rooms and stuff, hit Windstar down in Durant. They've had a big week.
0: Wow.
29: Right.
0: Well, that's good. Good for your mama. And you treated your wife good for Mother's Day?
29: Yeah, I saw all the mothers this weekend. Everybody had smiles.
0: Good. Very good. I was at a Mother's Day party that had 300 women, 300 mothers. I'm exaggerating, but there were a lot of mothers. So I had to go around and hug on all of them. So it was fun. Fun weekend. Mamas are great. Very good. All right. We're going to take calls. The lines are full. That's what I like to hear. We're going to do this for the next 40 minutes or so with the big man coming up, Barry Trammell, at that point. So why don't we go to the phones? You're on the Sports Animal. Go ahead, please.
1: Did I hear you mention Bob Grant?
0: Bob Grant? You mean the dude who called the San Diego Padres games?
1: Oh, I thought you said Bob Grant earlier. I'm sorry.
0: Bob Grant? Hey, who's Bob Grant? Is that a friend of yours?
1: Yeah, okay. Bob Grant. Anyways.
0: Oh.
1: When did you first learn about Wimby?
0: Oh, I'm the one. If you remember, if you've been listening to me for a while, I'm the one that told Al about him like 2 years before he got drafted, because I was watching late night TV and they were showing the under 18 championships, and I saw Holmgren and Wembanyama, and Wembanyama dominated Holmgren, and I knew Holmgren was getting ready to go to Gonzaga. And I told Al, I said, Al, there's this dude. At that point, he was about 7'1 or 2. And I said, he's incredibly skilled. And I talked about him back then. And then, of course, I mean, everybody knows, you know, started finding out about him.
1: Well, what year was that?
0: This is his third year. So that's 23. So it would have probably been in like 21, I think, somewhere back in that neighborhood.
1: Well, see, because I've only known about him for maybe 2 years. Or maybe a year.
0: Yeah, that's okay.
1: So that's okay. I think I'm like most of the Thunder fans. We're kind of, this guy might, we might not have another parade
0: There is a possibility that he could be in the way. I don't know about this year because they're so really young. But you know what I think they're going to do, my man? I think they're going to do what the Thunder did 2 years ago. I think they're going to go get what they need, because they've got assets and they've got cap room. They're all young. So they're going to go get their own Caruso or Hartenstein, whatever they think they need. And I think that next year it's going to be really, really hard to beat them. I really do. But okay. it'll be fun for someone like me. But go ahead. What were we going to say to watch
1: them? I'm going to say, are we stockpiling draft picks?
0: No, the Thunder have got everything. Yes, absolutely they are. Okay. But here's the deal. The Spurs are what the Thunder were 2 years ago. They're younger than the Thunder, and they're just finding out. They're just finding out how to play all together and everything. That's what I'm saying. So they're about 2 years behind the Thunder. What did the Thunder do 2 years ago? They lost in the second round. Then the next year they won the championship. So the Spurs, remember something, Presti and the owner came from the Spurs. They learned from the Spurs. See what I'm saying?
1: Yeah, yes, I know exactly what you're saying. But do you, or does Sam Presti, see another Wimby out there that we could take these draft picks that we have and get him?
0: Unfortunately, if there's a great, great player like Wemby, no one's trading him, for no matter what you offer. I mean, to get right now, if Wemby was the number one pick in the draft and we knew how good he was, the Thunder would have to give up SGA and Chet. That'd be my guess to get Wembanyama.
1: Okay, but there's no one coming down the pipeline that we can see here for the next 2 or 3 years that we can stockpile even more draft picks and try to get somebody that's
0: how old are you? How old are you?
1: I am 59 years old today. I cannot believe you asked.
0: Really?
1: Me.
0: Happy birthday,
1: yes,
0: my man.
1: Birthday.
0: Happy birthday. So I'm 64. Here's the deal. So I'm 64 and you're 59. I don't think you or me are ever gonna see in our lifetime another Wembanyama.
1: I didn't I just think I think see I one. Why no, I see one.
0: I know. I can't. That's what's unbelievable. Who would have ever thought that a 7'5" guy can do the things that he does? I mean, it's incredible. So, but they'll be great players, and the Thunder might have a chance, but the Thunder are good enough to win 3 or 4 championships right now. But you're right. Wembanyama could stand in the way in the next couple of years.
1: It's like when the Goodyear blimp goes over, you're like, golly, what is that? Have a great day. Thank you.
0: Thank you, bye. Brother. Happy birthday. Appreciate it.
29: Those early days when you guys couldn't pronounce Wimby's name correctly. You remember that?
0: I do remember that.
29: Those were entertaining times.
0: Yes, they were. But you've been here for a long time.
29: Oh, I remember.
0: You remember when I brought him up to Al? Remember that?
29: Absolutely, I do.
0: And Al was like, really? And then, suddenly, I mean, I didn't know he was going to be this. I didn't know he was going to be, like, generational. But they were talking about him over there when he was, like, 15. It's so crazy, too, because he's grown. Like, we did that with Tram last Friday about how much he's grown in the last, like, 10 years. Yeah. Supposedly he grew 2 more inches over the summer. But I still think the Thunder are going to beat him this year. I think it's going to go 7. And then next year, all bets are off, because I do think that the Thunder and the Spurs are going to have some incredible series. Matter of fact, I'm predicting that next year, at the beginning of the playoffs, all of us are going to just say, skip the first 2 rounds. Let's just go to the 2 big boys. That's what I think is going to be happening. And I it'll be really fun for somebody who's not doesn't have a dog in a fight. I like to see the Thunder win for all y'all out there, but I'm not a cheering fan. Back to the phones. You're on the Sports Animal. Go ahead, please.
2: Hey, Jim. How's it going, man?
0: Hey, how you doing, man?
2: Not bad. Sitting here with my 6 and 8 year old listening to you. I thought it was
0: beautiful.
2: I got a couple things on the Spurs, but wanted to say it was pretty cool. I was listening to you around 8 years old, and to have my kids doing the same, it's really neat. And
0: that is cool.
2: Tell you, you've done a great job over
0: the years.
2: What
0: that shows, dude? It shows how old I am.
2: I know. I was trying to avoid that.
0: That's okay.
2: Now, so I'll preface this. I'm a Spurs fan, born in Oklahoma City, grew up watching them since Robinson, Duncan, Avery Johnson, all those boys, and stuck with them even when the Thunder came. So I'm going to give a little different perspective than some people. I agree with some of the callers talking about how, you know, the Thunder fans may be a little bit favored to wanting to play the Wolves probably. So I think there's definitely a lot of critiquing and dissecting of what Wimby did based off that, because they don't want to play Wimby. They've seen what he's done against Chet. They're 1-4 against the Thunder this year. And, you know, human nature, you want the easiest path to another championship. So I think there's a lot of that built in. And
0: yeah, I would.
2: When they have been dissecting, you know, their side of what they see Wimby doing, for me as a Spurs fan, the way I saw it was, he has the ball, and he's getting mauled by McDaniels right behind him. And who knows how many times that has happened in the series by everyone else. He's not even looking at Naz Reid. He doesn't care about Naz Reid. So anyone who's played basketball, pickup games, whatever, when you get mauled and you have the ball, the first natural instinct, defend your ground, get your elbows up and turn away. And he started turning, and, yes, he did look at Naz Reid. He was there, but he defended his ground, and he turned all the way and he nailed him pretty good. So I think there's part of that, you know, in defense of Wimby, of eventually you're going to get pissed off, you're going to stand your ground, and an elbow got thrown. And so what I agree with some of the other Thunder fans, first offense, like, I'm sure he will learn for this, be more cognizant in that moment of, you know, how you react and what you react and what you do. So I'm with you. I think it could have went either way. I wouldn't have been up in arms if he got suspended, and I'm completely fine that he's not suspended. So, anyway, I'll take that off the air, and then my 8-year-old has something he wanted to say.
0: Okay, what is it?
5: Jasper.
0: Okay, thank you so much. Appreciate it. That's beautiful. Shaping the minds. I didn't really shape anything, but that's really cool that he called. That's right. The one guy's father's been listening to me since he was 8. Now he's got his 8-year-old son. That is really cool.
29: Could you be shaping the generations?
0: I'm shaping it all, dude. I'm so old, Tony. I've been shaping everybody. But yeah, listen, I think he, you know, he sounded normal there. I mean, it's nice to hear. This has been a trip of a show. I knew it would happen, but I didn't. It's incredible to me that people think that you have to hate people on the other team that you play against. That doesn't make any sense to me. Maybe it's because I played up there and I didn't hate people I played against unless they did something to me. Like if they drilled me on purpose, then I couldn't stand them. So, but anyway, Wembanyama, it's going to be, I just can't believe how much of fun it's going to be watching the Spurs and the Thunder over the next 4 or 5 years. I just think it's going to be great. I really do. Very exciting. Very exciting. 405-900-9957. That's the Lucky Star line. Let's get back to the phones. You're on the Sports Animal. Go ahead, please. Hello.
5: Hello.
0: How you doing? Go ahead. What's up?
5: Oh, I love hearing you talk about old baseball players and Wade Boggs and Don Mattingly. I used to collect his baseball cards, him and Bo Jackson both, and it's just so fun to hear about those guys. I kind of quit watching after the strike. I don't remember what year that was, but that's kind of when I quit watching.
0: You mean the lockout? Call it what
5: the
0: it
5: lockout.
0: Is.
5: Lockout, yeah.
0: Right. See, I'm still a member of the Players Association, so I have to make sure you say the right thing. Yeah, Mattingly, let me tell you something, dude. Mattingly was my favorite player of all time, man. I love the guy. It's so sad that he got hurt. He was a guaranteed Hall of Famer. One of my favorite times in the big leagues off the field. Now, you know, on the field, obviously, it's my first home run and my first hit and that kind of stuff. But one of my favorite times off the field when I was in the big leagues was I got to stand, you know, before batting practice, Mattingly would stand behind the, you know, behind the cage, and he would put up a screen and he would hit into the screen. And one day I came over and just started talking to him about hitting. And that's one thing that I love to do, man. I love to talk to people that were better hitters than me and just listen to them talk. And I got to tell you, man, it was so cool. And then I've told this story before. I asked him what bat he used, and he gave it to me to hold, and it had a thin handle like I really like, and I just loved his bat. And I think it was an M1228 or 2812, and it was his kid's birthdays, and it was his own bat. And, you know, you're not allowed to get somebody else's bat. So I said to him, I said, listen, will you be okay if I tell Louisville that I want some of these bats? And he was like, no problem. And so you know what he did? Not only did he call Louisville or have the clubhouse guy call Louisville and tell him that he said that Jim Traber could order my bats, he also sent three of them over to me when I went back in the locker room after batting practice. There were three of his bats in my locker. So that's, I mean, this dude, he was, not only was he an unbelievable hitter, but he was just a great dude.
5: Man, that's an awesome story. I can't believe how long I've been listening to you, and I've never heard that story before.
0: Yeah, you know, I some stories just pop in my head, and he's just, listen, he was, I mean, I'm telling you right now, Tony Gwynn and him were probably, in my opinion, my favorite two hitters. I mean, Eddie Murray, to watch him every day from both sides of the plate was just, I mean, it was almost comical. He was so good. But Mattingly, man, the way, and then you've probably heard me tell the story about when the papers wrote about how he doesn't hit enough home runs. So the next year he went out and hit like 38 home runs. I mean, the guy can do anything he wanted to do.
5: Yeah. Well, you know, used to, it was fun to watch people get base hits and get people, you know, to score. And home runs are great, but I mean, the game has changed and it's fun to watch people get other people in just by hitting a double or, you know, I mean, it's just completely changed. And that's not the reason I stopped watching it, like I said, but I still like the old school way of, you know, baseball.
0: Yeah, me too, my man. Hey, thanks for the call. Appreciate it. I have no problem. People can call anytime they want to and ask for baseball stories or if I know something about someone or, you know, that's, I haven't come across everybody, but you know, when you play in your own league, in the American League, I was in the American League, you pretty much, learn a lot of things about people, some good, some bad. Hey, Tony, do you ever watch lacrosse?
29: I mean, no, I don't. No, I don't.
0: It's a pretty cool game, man. It really is. It's really, really big where I come from. I mean, it's huge, huge in Maryland. Oh, they got schools in Maryland like Johns Hopkins and UMBC that are so small, yet like compete for national championships. It's really cool. There, you know, you don't have to be like Ohio State to do that in those sports. So I love lacrosse. I've been watching a little bit of it, not a lot, because there's so many other things I got to watch. But and I've been watching a little bit of hockey too. Some pretty good hockey been going on. I like the I like Las Vegas. Colorado's really good. But they're a bunch of good. There's some really good teams. Unfortunately, my Penguins are out of it. 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Here's some of the words that they deal with. Hope, grace. I've told you all grace is my favorite word in the entire Bible. Recovery, restoration, opportunity, spiritual growth. These are all things that they deal with the men that come in here. And they walk out better people if they do what they want, what they're supposed to do. They will become better people for themselves, number one, and for their families. And it's just an amazing transformation that happens if you come here to Rob's Ranch. We'll be back. Take another segment of phone calls, and then we're going to talk to Mr. Barry Trammell right here on the Leader in Sports, the Animal.
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22: You ever wonder why the same cold virus makes some people so sick and others not sick at all? Well, according to an interesting new study out of Yale School of Medicine, one key factor is how quickly the cells in their noses, called nasal cells, respond to the virus and contain it. It's called the interferon response, and it can vary for different people. Now, when that response gets inhibited, it can trigger a different reaction, which leads to excessive mucus production and inflammation. In other words, a cold that is a lot more miserable. 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And remember not to touch your face. I'm Dr. Sanjay Gupta, helping you live a better life.
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1: How come I never remember the name of this band?
0: 100 ships a day.
1: This really makes me mad.
0: Pass the time away.
1: Gosh, what an idiot I am.
0: Talk about their homes.
1: The one hit wonder. What's the name of it?
2: In this harbor. That's Looking Glass.
1: Of course it's Looking Glass.
2: Yeah.
1: Definite one hit wonder. So. Very good. All right. Let us take another phone call. We're here today at Rob's Ranch. You're on the Sports Animal. Go ahead, please.
3: Hello.
1: Hello. Yeah, what's up? How you doing?
3: What's up, Jim? Pedro from LA.
1: How are you, my man?
3: Nah, I'm waiting for the game number 4 to take the switch, you know, for LA Lakers.
1: Are the Lakers fans really upset out there?
3: You know, let me tell you the true story. They very upset. They say the Oklahoma teams, they play so bad, you know. That's what they say, you know. But they don't accept the Oklahoma is number one, you know.
1: Yeah, that's okay.
3: Let me ask you a question, Gene. In your opinion, how many games they can suspend to Wembanyama with that guy, the criminal action?
1: Well, yeah, we talked a lot about it today. I thought that they would suspend him for one game, but Mark Rogers earlier today brought up a really good point when he said, since he left so early in this game, this was like a suspension. And you know, they're not gonna suspend superstars nowadays. The commissioner is just a big old sissy, man. He's not gonna do that. Now the old guy David Stern would do it, but he's not gonna do it. So I think that's the way they looked at it. He got suspended for that game. They lost, and now they're gonna let him play. I think that's probably what they're doing.
3: Okay. Dummy, they're going to suspend for one game.
1: No, he's not suspended at all. He already got suspended the game for leaving. It wasn't a suspension. They just kicked him out of the game. But he will be back for the game tomorrow night.
3: Well, that's ridiculous, Jim, because that action is criminal action, you know. You can kill somebody, you know.

0: The number seven. And another one, I had the NBA Thunder picture for my last name. I put in my last name. I don't know if you want to take it, that one.
1: You got your last name on there? That's beautiful, dude.
0: I love it.
1: Well, call us tomorrow and tell me what it was like in there.
0: Yeah, and my Gmail is, I put it there. Thunder too, you know, okay, see, you know.
1: I love it. I love it, my man. All right, see you, brother. Thanks. Thank you. Yeah, that's great, man. Great stuff. He's going to go to the game tonight and have his Thunder jersey on. You got to love that. 405-900-9957. Still got room and time for you. Let's get back to the phones. You're on The Sports Animal. Go ahead, please.
2: Is it me?
1: Yeah, what's up?
2: Hey, Jim. I had texted this earlier, but I didn't hear if anybody had talked about it or not. Did you see what the Pacers president of basketball operations put out yesterday?
1: No. Was he mad about what the trade they made or what?
2: Well, he basically went on Twitter and kind of more or less apologized for, as he said it, taking the risk of tanking for that pick, but then also kind of wanted to justify that. But I just thought that was kind of weird, almost publicly admitting that you were – tanking for a better pick and it didn't go your way, you know?
1: Yeah, that's not good. He might get fined for saying that, even though we all knew what they were doing. But
2: yeah, I just
1: thought
2: that was kind of weird to more.
1: Well, maybe,
2: say, yeah.
1: Hey, maybe when they traded for Zubac, they shouldn't given up. They shouldn't have given up an unconditional deal. You know what I'm saying?
2: Oh, no doubt, no doubt.
1: Ridiculous.
2: But I just wanted to get your thoughts on that. Appreciate it.
1: Thank you. That is crazy. I had not seen it. I'll have to look for that, but people do not do that. I'm telling you right now. They do not do that. They don't come out and say that kind of stuff. Very interesting. I did not hear it. Did not see it. He's probably going to get fined. 405-900-9957. Let's get back to the phones. You're on The Sports Animal. Go ahead, please.
3: Hey, what's up, baby?
1: Scissor, my brother. How are you?
3: Hey, man. Let me say this, brother. You the truth, man. You are the truth, man. Let me tell everybody out there, man, that they probably didn't hear it. I don't know. But my dog, my brother from another mother, just happened to be on the phone with my boy KP, Kendrick Perkins, right?
1: Right.
3: Doing an interview with Kendrick Perkins. So your boy Scissorhands, this is all the Sports Animal listeners out there, to the millions and millions and millions and millions of Sports Animal listeners out there. I just happened to text my buddy Jim Traver, let him know, like, you know, that's my guy, Kendrick Perkins, and I done been out to his house and cut his hair. That's my dude. Tell him I said what's up. Don't you know, to all the millions and millions and millions and millions of Sports Animal listeners out there, the Sports Animal-aholics, Jim Traver said, hey, Kendrick Perkins, my man Scissorhands told me to tell you what's up. And Kendrick Perkins showed your boy Scissorhands a lot of love. Man,
1: yes,
3: bro, I will be forever grateful to you. If we ever out together and somebody come acting up with you, it's a fight to come with it, baby. I got your back, man, so you ain't got to worry about that.
1: But I hear you, brother.
3: That was so cool, and you know what I tell people, like, I done had a lot of people coming to me, and like, how are you friends with Jim Traver? And I'm like, man, that man gets paid to voice his opinion. You don't have to listen to him. See,
1: I'm one of them guys,
3: I build relationships, you know what I'm saying? I don't care if you're white, black, Hispanic, whatever you, I don't give a damn if you're purple or green. If you cool with me, I'm cool with you. And let me tell you this. The power of sports brings people together. And that's one reason why I love the Sports Animal, because, like, Jim, you just don't know when I can be out in public and I can have elderly white ladies. Now, hear me. You know, y'all know how I am. I ain't racist. I say color because if the police is looking for somebody, the first thing they're going to say is a description of the person, black, white, Mexican, or whatever. That's just how it is. But I can be out in public and an elderly white lady hears my voice and comes up to me and tells me how much they love me and thank me. I mean, I get it from all type of people. So one thing I love about the Sports Animal, other than it's a great show, you guys let us, the callers, be the stars.

0: saying? Rest in peace to my boy BBJ. He let the callers be stars. You know what I'm saying? So I'm forever grateful to you guys. Man, keep up the good work. And the crazy thing about it, one of my buddies, I guess I don't know how he did it, but he happened to be recording that, and he sent me the voicemail.
1: Well, cool, man. Well, good.
0: So, you know,
1: you know we love you, brother. We know you love you. We love you.
0: I love you more, man. So to everybody out there, if you're driving in your car right now, if you in your car right now, get to blowing your horn. Blow your horn.
1: We might get in trouble.
0: Thunder.
1: All right, brother. See you, man. That's Scissor Man. Scissor Hands is fired up today. I love it. Good stuff. 405-900-9957. Back to the phones. You're on The Sports Animal. Go ahead, please.
2: Okay, Jim, I got two questions, and then I'm done for the day.
1: Okay.
2: Okay. Is it a fair comparison the way the Thunder fans are treating Wimby, kind of like the OU fans treated Archie or Arch?
1: I don't know. Maybe a little bit. I think most people were just disgusted that Arch Manning was getting so much love when he hadn't done a daggone thing. You know what I'm saying? That's what people were disgusted with.
2: Well, we bought the hype, and he might be pretty good, but
1: no, he got better. He definitely got better as the year went on. There's no doubt about that. Yeah.
2: Yeah, I wouldn't bet against him. I wouldn't bet against him. Okay.
1: No, I think he'll have a good year. Okay.
2: Comparing how you weight trained back in the day versus how you weight trained when you got to the pros, college versus pros, versus how the kids weight train today in college versus pros, do they still lift weights hard when they get to the pros? And did you?
1: In what sport are you talking about? Any sport?
2: Baseball.
1: Oh, baseball. Yeah, we lifted some. I mean, it wasn't like back when I played, it wasn't like a deal where, you know, we worked our butts off. But, yeah, we lifted. Some lifted more than others. I think they lift now more than maybe we did. I think everybody does more workout nowadays than we did way back then. But Mickey Tettleton worked out like a madman. He was built like a rock.
2: He was built like that Dawson catcher for the Phillies or whatever. They reminded me.
1: Oh, that was my man, Darren Dalton. Yeah.
2: Yes. But anyways, I'm just wondering if that has any effect on the swing. You know, if you overlift, if you just keep lifting your whole life, and I don't know.
1: You got to be careful. You can't lift too much. You can't lift too much as a baseball player. If you lift too much, then you get tight, and you don't want to be tight, but. Now they got all the things people do, so.
2: Like the quick twitch or whatever?
1: Yeah, I mean, you got to make sure that you're loose, because I've talked about this before. If you throw really, really hard, it's not because you're strong. It's because you have elasticity. You know, it's because, your body can move better. And if you hit with a bunch of power, there is some about strength. But that's also about quickness of the bat. And if you get too big, your bat's going to slow down. And when your bat slows down, it's not going to go anywhere. So, you know, you have to do it to the right. You can't do too much of it, was what I'm trying to say.
2: Okay, then I have one more question, then I'm off. Okay, do you think that they should grab the lumber sooner? Thanks, bye.
1: Appreciate it. Should they grab the lumber sooner? I don't know if I understand that. You mean at an early age? I mean, I guess, yeah. I don't mind anybody hitting. I don't care if they're 5 years old. I mean, hitting is something that is, as I've talked about, it's the hardest thing to do in all of sports. And the more you can do it, the better it is. I just don't – the only thing I don't like is when people start throwing breaking balls when they're young. That's the thing that messes everything up. So people get hurt. It's not any good. All right. We're done with calls. I appreciate it. Man, we took as many calls today as we've taken in a long time. Makes me happy. I like it. Why don't we take an OG&E break? We'll come back here to the wonderful Rob's Ranch here in Sayre. It is a nonprofit Christ Center Recovery Center for Men, Recovery Center for Men. But also, it's not just men, because they have an outpatient in Oklahoma in Edmond, which has men, women, families, couples. But the big ones for the men are here. 90-day option in Purcell, 30-day here in Sayre. And they're gonna do miracles. They're doing miracles. I got a lot of people that I know that have been through this, and it's beautiful. So you know somebody, or if it's you that's having problems with addiction, let's get them help. We'll come back. Mr. Barry Trammell comes up next right here on The Leader in Sports, The Animal.
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3: We're back. I'm here today at Rob's Ranch, and I'm joined by Mr. Barry Trammell, and this show's known as The Total
4: Dominance
3: Hour. How you doing today, Tram?
4: Well, not too bad, really. Not too bad.
3: Did you have a good weekend? Good Mother's Day?
4: Pretty good. Pretty good. Yep. Pretty good.
3: How long has your mama been gone, Tram?
4: 11 years. 2015.
3: Yeah. Okay. Sometimes, you know, mamas are amazing. I know Trish is a wonderful mama. I think your daughters are wonderful mamas. But sometimes you just think about your own mama, don't you, even though they've been gone for a while?
4: Yep.
3: My mama was a great woman. I'm sure yours was, too. So let's talk about what everybody else is going crazy about, Wembanyama. I don't know if you heard much of the show today, but when I started off my show, I said, you know, are you Thunder fans scared of Wembanyama? I mean, I know that the Thunder aren't scared of Wembanyama, but man, I got to tell you, the things that they're turning, this is the first thing, this guy, hey, he's never done anything in his career, and these people are making him out to be, I don't know, like, you know, some horrible human being, Tram. What are your thoughts on the whole thing?
4: Well, yeah, I didn't understand, you know, this morning or sometime today, I saw a report from the NBA saying, you know, it'll be no further suspension or penalty. I didn't even know that was a possibility. I thought that was, you know, fairly severe penalty. Fitting, but fairly severe to miss a, you know, the rest of a playoff game.
3: Well, that's what Mark Rogers brought up, a great point. He was so early in the game, he only played 12 minutes. It's kind of like he got suspended for a game, right?
4: Yeah. Exactly. So I think if you're making penalties or corrections or, you know, whatever we want to call it, trying to act as a deterrent, I think this one qualifies, right? I mean, I think Wimby got the message. Don't do that again. You know, he's missed a good chunk of two playoff games. The Spurs have lost those two games, so he knows how important it is. So I don't know that anything further needs to be done. So it was clearly a flagrant two. I was very impressed with officiating because that's a lot of pressure to go ahead and do that.
3: Yep.
4: Knowing you sort of have the balance of power in this pivotal game in your hands on this one decision. This isn't just a foul call or, you know, a replay review. This is the most dominant force in the game probably is going to get to finish out the book of this game. So I thought they handled it very well. I was very impressed with that. And, you know, move on at 2-2.
3: I thought it was hilarious. Draymond came out today say if that was me, they would suspend him for a couple games. Thank you, Captain Obvious. You're exactly right. They would have. Why don't people understand that this is – I said this earlier today, Tram. This is a great lesson for youngsters. If you do stupid things after stupid things, you're going to have more consequences than the guy that doesn't do stupid things. Isn't that the way life is, Tram?
4: Yeah, and I heard you say – that Dort might have got a suspension, and you very well could be right. I hadn't even thought of it, but that very well could be right.
3: Yeah, he probably would have. I mean, Dort has tripped two people this year, you know?
4: Yeah, over what's happened in the past. You know, I read the rule on this. The incident automatically is reviewed for potential further fines or suspension by the league. Mm-hmm. And I think your past history – has something to do with that. So
3: yeah, SGA wouldn't have been. That's the same thing would have happened to SGA.
4: Or so you know, and you know, but Gobert has gone through some of that. He hadn't. It hadn't been recent, but remember, there was a while when Gobert was getting hit with some flagrants.
3: You're right.
4: And was getting a reputation like that. So my advice to Wembanyama is not do it anymore.
3: Yeah.
4: So, you know, if he really wants to, if he wants to throw his elbows, he's tall enough to just hold the ball above his head and swing the elbows all he wants. He's not going to hit anything but air. So if he needs to relieve some frustration, there's a place to do it.
3: You know what? One of the guys, you know who he is, a guy that played basketball at a high level, he texted me and said, you know what? If he'd have kept both hands on the ball, he might not have gotten but because he did it with his arm without the ball, that looked even worse. You know, if he'd had both hands on the ball and he was just swinging, well, they do that all the time. And they were killing him at the time, which that's fine with me. You know me. I want the game to be like that. I don't want a bunch of calls. But, you know what? He got frustrated and he really let it go and he took the punishment. I mean, walked off the floor, didn't act like a baby or anything. And they worked their tails off to try to win on the road and they lost, right? I mean, that's what happened.
4: Yeah. And even they played great without him. Until the last, 6 minutes, 5 minutes?
3: Yeah, they blew it at the end.
4: Whatever it was. I mean, the Spurs got ahead and stayed ahead and just kept maintaining, between a 4 and 8 point lead seemingly the whole second half. And then just the last 5 minutes, here came the Timberwolves. So is opportunity lost for San Antonio? I still think they're going to win the series.
3: Me too.
4: But it's best of three against a really veteran team.
3: Yeah.
4: So, you know, anything's possible at this point. Anything's possible.
3: No, you're right. Minnesota, man, they always come in a seed lower than they should be. You know, I mean, they're what am I trying to say? They underachieve, it seems like, in the regular season and play above their seed in the postseason, don't they? Every year, it seems like.
4: Yeah, this is the third straight year they've punched above their weight. So, well, maybe third straight year they've punched below their weight in the regular season, whichever it may be, who knows.
3: Right. Let me ask you, Trim.
4: They're a
3: if
4: fun
3: I
4: team.
3: Said,
4: I'm so, you know what? I told ahead. You this last week. Ant's growing on me.
3: Yeah. Listen.
4: I sort of like the guy and definitely like watching him play. And he's a ball-playing fool.
3: He is, man. He hit some huge. What, he scored 16 in the fourth quarter, I believe.
4: Yep.
3: He's really, really good. There's no doubt. They've got a nice squad. They're just not good enough to beat the Thunder. I mean, and I got to tell you, if I'm a Thunder fan, I'm cheering for Minnesota because I think they're going to I think they'll beat Minnesota by just kind of like last year, no more than five. But again, if they play the Spurs, I'm calling for seven games. I think it's going to be an incredible series if it happens. Let me ask you a question. Right now, going forward, forget about money because one's going to have to get more money than the other. Going forward, would you take Harper or A.J. Mitchell?
4: Oh, I think probably Harper. He's got more upside.
3: Yeah, but Mitchell's not far off, is he?
4: Mitchell's not. Mitchell's playing great. Yeah, no doubt about it. But I really like Harper. I want to see more of his playmaking. He's not really asked to do much of that, you know, have the ball and facilitate and penetrate, all those kinds of things. I want to see more of that. If he's not real good at that, I could revert back to Mitchell. But he's bigger, so I think he's going to be better on defense. So that's some of my early thoughts.
3: I love Harper. Oh my! I mean, what's his name? What's the kid? Help me! Gosh, I've been watching him every day. The kid from UConn. Rookie of the year.
4: You're talking about Stephen.
3: Why are we forgetting his name? Castle.
4: Yeah.
3: Nothing against Castle, but I think Harper may turn out to be the second best player on the team.
4: Well, he is trending that way.
3: Yeah.
4: Castle doesn't look like he doesn't look like a guy who will ever become a good shooter. Maybe he will, but you know,
3: He plays really some defense, so I know you love defense, boy. Yeah, he can play some defense.
4: You know what he is? He's a ball-handling Dort is what he is.
3: Yeah, you're right. I think you're right.
4: handle the ball much better than Dort. Maybe not quite as good defensively yet, but probably will get there. He's only 21 years old and can't shoot a lick.
3: No, so. He can't shoot. You're right. But those other dudes can. They've got a nice squad. We'll see what they do in the offseason. Let's take an OG&E break. I'm here today at Rob's Ranch, Path to Miracles. We'll tell you all about it as we go along. I am with, of course, Mr. Barry Trammell, and this show's known as the Total
4: Dominance
3: Hour.
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11: A better life with Dr. Sanjay Gupta.
12: The risk of stroke goes up for all of us as we age, but for women, the risk really amplifies after menopause. In fact, 1 in 5 women in the United States between the ages of 55 and 75 will have a stroke. But according to a new study carried out by researchers in California, adhering to the Mediterranean diet can significantly lower that risk. One expert said, "We continue to see study after study showing that a predominantly plant-based diet improves all sorts of different outcomes. Now, with this diet in particular, you've seen it lower the risk of certain types of cancer, diabetes, depression, dementia, even gum disease. Now, as a reminder, the Mediterranean diet prioritizes eating vegetables, fruits, beans, olive oil, nuts and fish, and limiting meat and dairy." I'm Dr. Sanjay Gupta, helping you live a better life.
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3: We're back. I'm here today at Rob's Ranch. And I'm joined by Mr. Barry Trammell, and this show's known as The Total
4: Dominance
3: Hour. I want to bow down real quick. We can get back to basketball in a minute, but I want to bow down to Greg Sankey. Because Greg Sankey is continuing to say he does not want to go to any higher than 16 teams. And I am very, very happy about that, Tram. I really am. I don't like the 24. Does Sankey have enough power to just make it stay, Tramp?
4: Well, here's what we don't know. How much do his bosses want 24? That's what we don't know.
3: Are his bosses ESPN and Fox?
4: No, his bosses are the 16 presidents of the SEC.
3: Okay, thank you.
4: That's his bosses. Now, that can be debated, but the people who can have him removed as commissioner or could trump his decision, just say, no, we want 24, are those 16 presidents. And frankly, they don't know, beans from okra. But they have athletic directors and football coaches who do. So, it's whatever each individual campus wants.
3: You know who he brought up?
4: What's that?
3: You know who he brought up? He brought up Oklahoma last year. He said Oklahoma worked their tails off and got better as the year went on and beat some people, and they got into the tournament. He said that's the way it should be. He actually brought up OU.
4: Yeah.
3: I think he's right, Tram.
4: That's a good point. That's a good point, Willie. I just there are reasons to go to 16. The going to 24 is, for me, a bridge too far. But there are reasons to like it.
3: Are they all money?
4: Well, no. I mean, it does provide more opportunity. Here's the way to let's do this. This will be a good. This will be a very good ranking. A very good exercise. We'll go to the last year's final playoff ranking.
3: Okay.
4: And here's teams 17 through 24. And we've done this before, but here we go. Arizona, Michigan, Virginia, Tulane, Houston, Georgia Tech, Iowa, James Madison. On that list are eight schools, only one of which would be disappointed in a year in which they were ranked where they were ranked and made the college football playoff. And that's Michigan.
3: Michigan?
4: That's Michigan. Everybody else, right. It would be, hey, look at this. We made the playoff. We
3: get was the first one Arizona or Arizona State?
4: Arizona. ASU was not in the top 25 for some reason. I don't know. Now, is the 19th ranked Virginia, which would be playing, let's see, one, two, three. They'd be playing Virginia at Vanderbilt. Well, they actually could win that game. I think Vanderbilt would probably have beaten them, but you never know. So they would have a chance to even go and win one of these games. Now, James Madison at Alabama, no. Iowa at Miami, probably not. Georgia Tech at Notre Dame, I doubt it. But you get into some games where they actually could win, and that'd be, you know, it'd make their season and really get everybody fired up. So there's things to like about it, and especially if the committee is not pressured or influenced to quit voting for a Tulane or a James Madison. You know, we would have had right. Just two mid-majors. But we'd had two mid-majors. You know, that's not who would Houston have played?
3: Houston would have
4: played at Brigham Young. So, you know, I think that's something to like about that. I also understand when people say, you know, the Virginia Vanderbilt winner is going nowhere. That's true. You're not expanding the field of people who could potentially win the title.
3: That's right. None of them have any chance.
4: Right. But I will say this. Last year, Notre Dame was left out. Notre Dame could have won the championship last year. I don't think they would have. I think people are tending to overrate them because the last 2 months of the season, their schedule was incredibly soft. But it's not like they had zero chance. So I like it. I'm okay with expanding the tournament to 16. And there are things to like about expanding it to 24. But one of the problems, and we've seen it with basketball, is once you start, you never seem to stop, right? It's like the government spending. No matter who's in the White House, whoever's in the Senate, doesn't matter. It just gets bigger and bigger and bigger.
3: So no, you're right.
4: That's sort of what's going on with the playoff.
3: I just don't like it, man. I mean, I used to be upset because there were teams that didn't get into the playoff that could have won the championship, but none of these teams have any chance to win anything. And I don't know. It's all now, if it makes a whole bunch more money, then we're going to lose. I mean, we're going to lose the argument, right?
4: Yeah, and it's a good question on whether it, you know, I don't think it's settled science on whether it's going to make more money because you're saying, well, of course it's going to make more money, more playoffs, games,
3: right.
4: Blah, blah, blah. But there's a declining return on investment when you get into Virginia Vanderbilt games, when you get into USC Arizona games, when you get into Tulane Texas or Houston BYU. Those are not games that people are standing in line to go see. And you're giving up some big money makers. The SEC championship game. So that makes a lot of money for the SEC and for ESPN. So I don't know. My sense is the networks are not clamoring or ESPN at least, is not clamoring for 24. What I don't know is how much of this is all political and not financial, because Fox just wants a piece of the playoff. And that's why I think college football has made a big mistake when it first went to the 12-team playoff. And I think it should have included both networks.
3: Now, let me ask you this, Trim. You said this in the beginning, I think, but I want you to talk a little bit more about it. Is there a chance that the committee, like ESPN, could come to the committee and go, hey, you know, behind backs, just behind the closed doors, go, hey, listen, don't put James Madison in there, okay? Nobody wants to watch him.
4: No, there would be no – I don't believe there's going to be any conspiracies. What they do, and this is what we've seen in basketball, heck, we saw it yesterday in softball, Jim.
3: What happened?
4: Softball. Well, let me tell you who you don't want to play.
3: Michigan?
4: Texas Tech.
3: Right.
4: Is somebody wanting to play Texas Tech?
3: No, because
4: they made
3: their
4: the national finals last year, and what they did is they went and got him a pitcher who's not as good as Kennedy, but is really good. Caitlin Terry, transfer from Tech, from UCLA. Texas Tech's a load. They had a great year. They won the Big 12. They were 21-3 or whatever in the Big 12. They've been ranked all year second, third, or fourth in the polls. They got the number 11 seed overall.
3: How did that happen?
4: Well, because they use, in the basketball, they use the net. The softball has an RPI.
3: Right.
4: They boost up the major conferences, metrics. So the Big so the SEC has seven teams rated above Texas Tech. And it's just
3: Where's Texas Tech going?
4: They get to host the regional,
3: right?
4: And in the super, they would go to Florida, the sixth.
3: Okay, go to Florida.
4: So and last year they were 12 and got sent to Florida State and beat Florida
3: State.
4: So you can what the committee can do if the SEC and Big Ten, they can just invent some metrics.
3: Yeah,
4: come up with a metric. You know, people have been hollering for that actually for a long time in football. Hey, condense all this. Quit using all 15, 20 of these metrics. Come up with one good number that sort of encapsulates it. Well, the SEC and the Big Ten will get their, you know, they'll get their data people together and say, hey, come up with a metric that boosts us. And they'll just do that. And then all of a sudden, nobody has to conspire. It's going to trig out the computer's going to just throw out the Big Ten and SEC teams way much higher than, you know, basically eliminated James Madison or Tulane.
3: Now, can I ask you a question?
4: Yes.
3: It seems to me like OU, isn't Michigan coming to here? Are they not as good as they used to be? I don't follow.
4: Yeah, no, they're not quite as good as they used to be.
3: Okay, okay.
4: They're a great coach. They haven't been to the World Series in 10 years.
3: Okay, I'm sorry.
4: And their great coach retired 3 years ago, and so they're a solid program.
3: Okay.
4: But
3: I know OSU
4: not.
3: Got Stanford. Stanford's usually really good. Are they good?
4: They're pretty good. They beat OSU twice in February out in Palo Alto.
3: Okay.
4: So, yeah, that won't be easy. Stanford be solid. That'll be a
3: of course, this young lady, the pitcher from OSU, she's been – you know, everybody says, well, look at her ERA. It's 2-point-something. I think if you look at the last month and a half or 2 months, her ERA is like 0.9 or something because, you know what I'm saying? She wasn't good at the beginning of the year, was she?
4: Well, and here's the other thing. Everybody's ERA is up. I mean, the 0.4 stuff is long gone. Nobody's doing that. Kennedy's 1.2, 1.4, something like that. I mean, the offenses have taken over softball. So if you got
3: let me ask you this. Yeah.
4: Yes.
3: Trent, let me ask you this. A few years ago, I came on the radio and I said, I think they should move the fences back. And then we did an interview with Patty, and she agreed with me. Is there ever a chance of that, or is it going to be like other sports where they don't want to take away the offense? They love the offense. Because I think some of these home runs that these girls are hitting go like 100 feet over the fence. I mean, it's like bombs. I mean, you kidding me?
4: Yeah,
3: I mean,
4: that's
3: ridiculous.
4: Right. Well, and some what look like pop flies.
3: You're right.
4: You know, I've actually learned a little bit about bat technology, but just because of granddaughter playing. She broke her bat a couple of weeks ago and had to get a new one.
3: What'd that cost? About $250 or something?
4: You might get close to tripling it.
3: What?
4: It's a lot of money. It's a lot of money.
3: Gosh.
4: And my daughter was telling me that softball bats cost a lot more than baseball bats.
3: And why is that?
4: I do not know. I'm not an engineer. I don't know. But it's a mess. But anyway, the answer to your question is both. I think the economics and the culture is, like you said, they always want to boost up the offense. No matter the sport, no matter the era, let's go offense. Number two is we've got a bunch of stadiums. Now, Devon Park at the Hall of Fame in Oklahoma City is actually not one of them. This doesn't apply to the World Series site, but a lot of stadiums have been constructed where it'd be hard to move the fences back. I think in Stillwater, I'm not sure about the scoreboard.
3: Well, I think you can move the fences. I mean, the stands back. A lot of them have stands out in the outfield.
4: Yeah, I don't know. I'm not sure
3: if there's room.
4: There's room everywhere or a lot of places. I'd have to look at Norman and Stillwater. But I just think there's some logistic problems.
3: Right.
4: I think, you know, if you really wanted to, just changing the technology. If you really wanted to do it, you could change the technology a little bit, make the balls a little.
3: Well, they did that in baseball.
4: A little softer.
3: The bats.
4: Bats a little less lethal.
3: I played when the bats were like weapons.
4: Yeah. Lightning.
3: And then Incavelia. If I would have had to pitch against Incavelia, I might have walked off the mound.
4: Inky
3: could have killed somebody.
4: You guys were swinging lightsabers in the 80s.
3: Oh. It was unbelievable how the ball jumped off our bat. I remember in Las Vegas, we were playing UNLV and the wind was blowing out just a little bit, maybe about 10 miles an hour, and I got jammed, and I mean jammed, and I threw my bat down because I was mad and it went out of the park. So, I mean, with a wood bat, my bat would have been broken and it would have been a pop-up to second baseman. So, yeah, those bats we used were ridiculous.
4: Yeah, believe me, I covered enough college baseball in the 80s that I still remember – a wind-blown Saturday and sometime in the mid-80s. OU beat Nebraska 27-16. I remember saying something like, I wonder if Switzer took the wind or kicked off in this game. I don't know.
3: I don't know what his
4: decision was.
3: Inky was amazing, though, wasn't he?
4: Oh, man, him and all those guys. I mean,
3: Speaking of OSU baseball, they've made a nice little comeback. Josh and them have been making a nice little comeback.
4: A little bit of a run. I think they're safely in the field.
3: Yeah, they're dead. They moved all the way up to a 2 seed when I saw it yesterday. Well, they've all been all the way up to a 2 seed.
4: Well, that's good. Let's see. In the Big 12 standings, they're up to 5th at 16-11. So that's,
3: right.
4: You know, that's not bad. Is the Big 12
3: and they're number 21 in the country. This week they were ranked number 21.
4: They got another one.
3: They got a really good RPI too. Yeah, they play Arizona. Arizona's not very good. They come to Stillwater this weekend.
4: I mean, they could get up to 3rd. Maybe is. I don't know.
3: Yeah. Well, winning 2 out of 3 at Arizona State.
4: That was good. And here's in the RPI.
3: They've moved up, aren't they? They're in the 30s. Are they in the 30s?
4: OU's 20. OSU 27.
3: Oh, that's really good. Yeah, that's good.
4: So they're safely in, I think.
3: I think both of them are going to be 2 seeds. You know,
4: that would probably be right. Top 32 2 seeds, yeah.
3: OSU, though, boy, I'll tell you what, man. They can really hit, and they can really strike out, and they can't – and they just – their pitching is just, you know, just not – I mean, just not very good. But, you know, the strikeouts are beyond belief. I don't know how do you score, like, 11 runs and strike out 16 times? I mean, that's what they did in game one.
4: Literally.
3: I mean, how do you do that? It's crazy.
4: You know, cold weather baseball is making a return. The Big Ten has 2 teams in the top 8. 2 teams in the top 8 from the Big Ten.
3: Well, but one of them's UCLA, right?
4: Yeah, and the other's USC.
3: You know, that UCLA lost to Oregon, I think, yesterday. It was their first loss in the entire league.
4: Really?
3: Yeah, I think they're like 21-1 or something. I mean, they're just wiping that thing up because those cold weather teams are having a terrible time against the.
4: Now, with that said, Nebraska is 15th in the baseball RPI, and they're ranked 4th overall by the committee, seated 4th overall in softball.
3: Right.
4: So they're having.
3: Where's OU? What seed was OU? 3? 2?
4: 3.
3: What were they?
4: Yeah, it's Alabama, Texas, OU. 6 of the top 8 were from the SEC. 7 of the top 8 last year from the SEC. So they, the committee loves them some SEC. And that goes back to the
3: RPI. I love Patty.
4: Goes back to the RPI.
3: Did you hear Patty after the game?
4: After the Georgia
3: after
4: game?
3: After they lost. They lost to Georgia. Yeah, yeah. It was great, man.
4: I just know she
3: was
4: not very happy.
3: I love her, man. I love Patty Gasso. I'm telling you right now, I could play for her, man. She tells the truth. She came out and said, we think we're really good, and we are, but we're not very good today. And if we mess around, we're not going to do what we want to do. I mean, she just got after it. I love that, man. I just love it. So, yeah, Patty is special. And you know what? Kenny Gajewski, man, after a year or two where they were not as good, they're rolling back again too. So it's nice to see. And both, you know what, all four, OU baseball is good, and OSU baseball is coming on. So it's been a pretty good spring for all of them. You know,
4: yeah.
3: Not bad.
4: Yeah. Not bad.
3: Not bad at all. You got anything to say about this game tonight? I mean, obviously the Thunder are going to win, but what are your thoughts?
4: Let's see. We've been talking probably 18, we're pushing 25, 30 minutes talking. And this is the first time we brought up game 4 of Thunder Lakers.
3: I know.
4: I don't have much to say about it other than it's a mess match of epic proportions.
3: It is.
4: I mean,
3: it really
4: is.
3: You
4: can start, if you start at the top with talent, the Lakers can hang with the Thunder through about 2. With Doncic and LeBron versus Shea and Santa Clara, each one of them missing one of those. Then you get down to Chet and Ayton, number 2 overall pick, number 1 overall pick. One of them's just not very good, and the other one's becoming a star.
3: Ayton is an embarrassment.
4: Yeah,
3: he just stands around.
4: I can't remember.
3: You see how he stands
4: around?
3: Have you
4: ever, Jim,
3: yeah.
4: Have you ever remember, outside of, some sort of dirty play or flagrant type situation, just critical of somebody's play, I thought, Saturday night, that was Doris Burke, wasn't it? Wasn't
3: yes,
4: Doris
3: it was.
4: Somebody?
3: Mm-hmm.
4: I thought they were as critical of DeAndre Ayton as anybody I've ever heard being critical of an NBA player.
3: I agree with you.
4: Time he couldn't get a rebound, I mean, they were just becoming appalled.
3: And when the Thunder went to the basket, he would just stand there. I mean, he wouldn't even try to go after him. He's embarrassing. He really is.
4: Yeah, they
3: really
4: would be better off with Arkansas Williams as their center.
3: Oh, no doubt about it. Yeah, no doubt about it.
4: Yeah.
3: No doubt. Well, Tram, tell us about the great people at Mathis Home.
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3: 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I'm here today at the wonderful Rob's Ranch out in Sayre. There's one in Purcell, which is the 90-day, and then the outpatient option is in Edmond. 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People, it's a serious thing. You can go to robsranch.org, find out a lot more. We'll be right back. Mr. Dean Blevins coming up next. This show has been the award-winning Total
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0: see a lot of other players that I would pick ahead of him in terms of more likely to do it. He got frustrated, and it hurt his team, though. But it ain't gonna matter. They're much better than Minnesota, and the Spurs may have to play an extra game, but they'll be here in Oklahoma City before you know it.
1: Yeah, I agree with you. It is weird because, I mean, I look at him like I do SGA. I mean, he's a lot younger, but, you know, just like a down-to-earth basketball player, and I was really shocked that he did it. You know, but hey, I mean, 22 years old, and I bet you he learns a big lesson. You know what I'm saying, Dean? Sometimes you got to learn lessons the hard way, don't you?
0: Yeah, that would be one that's a good point, because I would take a bet on that, Jim, that it would be a long time before he would have another. And he'll be pounded like that, so he'll have a lot of opportunities. But that one was just so stunning because it fit all the criteria you need for that flagrant two call, as everybody knows by now. And the fact that he was able to look at his opponent, and you could see it was a fraction of a second, but it was still premeditation to a degree. It just fit everything. So I don't, there really isn't much debate on that part of it.
1: Yeah, Mark Rogers brought up a good point. Because it happened so early in the game, it really was, he was like suspended for that game, you know? I mean, if that would have happened in the fourth quarter, then it wouldn't have been that big of a deal just to get him out in the fourth quarter, but it was a long time. But,
0: interesting, Jim, just to finish your thought there, it would be interesting if that was the game-deciding play late in the game and he went, you know, and he played the full game. Perhaps they would suspend him for a game.
1: Yeah.
0: But yeah, he essentially had a three-quarter suspension. He missed three-quarters of the game plus.
1: Yeah. Let me ask you, what do you think about Edwards, Anthony Edwards? I mean, this dude is obviously a little bit hurt, but I got to tell you, like Barry Trammell says, he's growing on him. That dude can really play, Dean.
0: Jim, he's doing that at, I don't know what it is, it seems to be 80%. He's got so much more juice, and he's got so much more juice in his body that he can deliver if he's 100%. It's silly. No, the guy's just, he's as good as there is in the league. Wimby's about to separate himself, I think. This guy's unbelievable, and you know, and he's got some charisma about him. If he wanted to be really popular, someone could groom him into becoming a very, very, very popular player. But forgetting the popularity, no, isn't it fun to watch a superior athlete who is so competitive and is so skilled athletically that he can fly over, jump over tall buildings?
1: I know. No, you're right, man. He really is a tremendous basketball player, and Minnesota's got a lot of guts. Let me ask you, do you think the Thunder, since they had such a hard time, and I know people were out against San Antonio, but they SGA and those guys looked nervous to go in the middle with with Wembanyama. Do you think if they play him that they're going to try to bang on him with Hartenstein and those guys like Minnesota's doing to him?
0: I think they're going to be doing different things to him, and you'd have to think that will be part of the equation, because they've had a long time to sit on what they need to correct against those guys. And I think that's going to be the really fascinating thing about how the Thunder come out, both defensively, but more so offensively, Jim. You know, is it going to – what can they do to keep from being intimidated? We saw this fascinating basketball team, our Oklahoma City Thunder, be intimidated driving into the lane and not knowing what to do. He impacted in some of those games 80% of the shots or the plays that were offensively made by Oklahoma City. I've never seen anything like it.
1: No, you're right. It'll be interesting. The game with the Lakers tonight, I mean, I didn't bring it up right away because I think obviously we all think that it's going to be a sweep here, but anything – you know what somebody said to me? It was one of the most amazing things I've ever heard. One of the fans –

0: on my Instagram sent me a message, and he said, there's only one OU player that I really don't like, and that's Austin Reeves. And I thought, boy, that's really interesting, because I think Austin Reeves has hurt himself a little bit in this series, because every single time he's on the floor, the Thunder are seeking him out, and they are going at him. He is also showing that it's hard for him to get loose from some of these guys. I wonder if he's hurting himself as far as his free agency. Dean, am I being too hard on him?
1: No, I think he is, and I'm not like that person. I'm a big Austin Reeves fan. I think that he is a true, I mean, he is a basketball player. I think he didn't get to really develop the way he maybe could have. I don't know, but whether there was a mistake made in college or not, I don't know. But I think he's really, really good. Jim, I do think you have to take in consideration he's not 100%. And
0: good
1: so
0: point.
1: He's already limited. You know, look at the guys that are guarding him. You've got Dort, you've got Cason Wallace, and you've got Caruso. You've got the best defenders in the world, and they are, you know, they aren't going to be out athleted. So I think what's worse than anything, Jim, is the way he's handled the crying, the whining.
0: Yep.
1: I couldn't believe it in that game before, because Austin, Bud, we've got cameras. We got a million cameras. We got cameras that go fast. We got cameras that go slow. We show replays of everything, so we know whether there was a foul or not. And on some of those plays, he had no reason to even consider whining, and he did. And I hated to do it, and I wish I hadn't. But I did tweet something very negative about him today about that.
0: Hey, I couldn't agree with you more. I didn't think he was that kind of guy, but he has cried like crazy in this series. I couldn't agree with you more. And then the meeting with the referee, I mean, I had never seen that before. But
1: yeah.
0: Let me tell you something. I've said this for a couple years now. If the referees let them play, it is the greatest thing that can happen for the Thunder. Don't you agree?
1: Sure, you bet. The Thunder plays to the limit on what they're going to allow them to do, and that goes against their reputation of being this, you know, lily white clean bunch of a guy. But they are. I mean, the franchise is about as clean. That's the only word that comes to mind,
0: yeah.
1: As you can imagine. But that has nothing to do with their ferociousness defensively. They cover
0: no.
1: every inch of the floor with five people playing all out on every play. It's amazing.
0: And they beat you up. And
1: I tell you who else does it pretty well, Jim.
0: Nope.
1: San Antonio can get after you defensively.
0: I agree. No, I cannot wait for that series. I just think it's going to be so much fun. And by the way, I think it's going to be that way for the next 4 or 5 years, too. So it's going to be interesting to what San Antonio does in the off season. Hey, I wanted to say, did you see what Sankey said today? I love it. He said, I do not want to go any higher than 16 teams in a playoff. And I couldn't agree more, Dean. I just think this 24 thing is absolutely ridiculous. What are your thoughts?
1: Yeah. No, I'm with you, Jim. I didn't watch any of that type of programming. I knew that he had made some comments, and I had known he has said that before. So it doesn't surprise me, but I am happy to hear it. He's swimming upstream, because you got coaches – you know, you got everyone that is hired based on that is making a living based on wins and losses in college football, namely the head coach, assistant coaches, and anybody in the pipeline there, some ADs, et cetera. It's based on winning, and that's based on getting to the playoffs, and so your chances go up exponentially. If you can't make it 24, you need to be fired.
0: You
1: but,
0: know what? You know what?
1: It's reasonable.
0: You want to know the example that he brought up? He brought up OU this past season. He said OU worked their tails off, and at the end of they won games that they had to win, and they got into the playoff, and although they got beat, obviously, but he said that's a perfect example. If you want to get into the playoff, play good football. I love it.
1: Yeah. Well, they would have been in the top – they were in the top 12. So, yeah, they would have been in at 12 or 16, but 24, that's just way over the top.
0: Over the top.
1: But you understand it. It's pretty clear.
0: No, you're right. I no, I I just don't want 24. I just think that's too daggone much. I just want to see teams that have a chance to win the whole thing, you know? And I just think there's a lot of those teams down there have a chance.
1: GM, I hate to see great conference championship games forfeited for this and for the sake of the almighty dollar. But that's exactly where we are.
0: No, you're absolutely right. Absolutely right. Any ideas? Like, everybody was raving about Harden finally doing something. I just think that's hilarious, Dean. I really do. The dude is a Hall of Famer, and he's been horrible at the end of playoff games, and he makes a couple shots, and everybody. I heard somebody on the TV this morning say he played a great game. He had 19 points and 7 assists. Is that a great game for a Hall of Famer? Come on.
1: Well, no, it should. Yeah, you know why it's happened is because it's one of the more stunning statistics or streaks from a Hall of Famer. I mean, a real Hall of Famer. Jim, if he had been on a winning team and he had played great in playoffs and all that, you realize how much of a winner how he would go down in the record book? He did things that hadn't been done in his glory days in Houston. He was scoring 34, 35 points and getting 10 assists. He was just doing things you don't do. But no, I'm with you.
0: Absolutely. All right, Dino, appreciate you very much. See you tomorrow. Talk to you tomorrow.
1: Okay, bud. Take care.
0: See you. That is Dean Blevins right here on The Leader in Sports. Hey, Tony, I got to tell you something. Louis has to get all the way back. I was trying to talk to you during the break, but Louis has to get all the way back for this pregame show.
2: Oh, yeah, yeah, yeah.
0: So is Sam Humphries coming up?
2: Yes, he is.
0: Is he in studio?
2: Yes, he is.
0: Okay, well, Sam, tell Sam that he needs to take over, because if Sam's going to be on tomorrow, I'll come on with him tomorrow. But today, Louis's got to go all the way back there, so we need to leave just a little bit early, 10-4. Okay?
2: Sorry for that. Yeah, 10-4.
0: No, don't worry about it. No problem. Louis's got to drive all the way and get to the pregame show, and it's going to be a little bit – and there's bad construction going home. So I'm just telling you, if he leaves at 6 o'clock, he's going to have a hard time getting there. But I do want to thank the Rob's Ranch people, Path to Miracles. It's a nonprofit Christ Center, Recovery Center. I'm so happy to be a very small part of it. I'll tell you again, if you're just embarrassed about it, you know somebody's been drinking or doing drugs and it's just killing them, hey, you can go to my Instagram, at Jim Traber, send me a private message, and I will get the right people. You'll be getting a call within an hour or two of when you tell me. I promise you, we will get it done, all right? It's amazing what they do out here. Expect a miracle. I'm in Sayre. It's a 30-day option. There's a 90-day option in Purcell. And then the outpatient option in Edmond is for men, women, families, couples, anybody. So this is a great place, Rob's Ranch. 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I will talk to y'all tomorrow. Where am I tomorrow? Oh, I'm at that new Bush League, that wonderful new sports bar there in the North Park Mall, if anybody wants to come by and say hi. So, coming up, Sam Humphries will be with you right here on The Leader in Sports, The Animal.
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19: What is good, everybody? Welcome into Inside Sports. Sam Humphries in for Al Eschbeck. And this is the unofficial start, as Trabe had to leave his show just a little bit early. But we're going to be talking to you guys until 8 o'clock, whenever the Thunder forecast with Gideon Hamilton and Matt Ravis comes on. We got Thunder basketball tonight. Thunder in L.A., Game 4 of the West semifinals tonight. Thunder trying to close out LeBron and the Lakers. We got Tony on the other side of the glass. Tony, what's going on, man? We were talking off the air. I spent last week, some of it off the air. A lot of people asking where I went. I said this on Saturday. I'll say it again now, but the reports of my demise were highly exaggerated.
2: Well, that's a good thing. Really good thing.
19: You doing all right, Tony?
2: Man, I am really, really good today. Really hydrated.
19: It's a beautiful day outside. I should have played some golf today, but my allergies, man, have been going nuts. Yeah, have your allergies been going nuts?
2: Yes, absolutely. Last week has been a misery index.
19: Claritin. I was taking the cough syrup and the cough drops. I mean, just the allergies have been absolutely nuts. But I'm feeling a little bit better. But this weekend, man, I was just sitting in the house watching sports. Felt like all the gunk was in my head, just sitting on the couch watching all the stuff. It was great stuff, and we got a ton to get into. We're going to break down Game 4 of the Thunder-Lakers series coming up later in the show, right before we get to the Thunder forecast. But let's go ahead and start with Game 3, where the Thunder ends up winning 131-108 over the Los Angeles Lakers. And, gosh, it's just a great team win. Just an unbelievable team win. And you think about all the big-time plays made by other guys in that game other than Shai Gilgeous-Alexander. I mean, you got to start with A.J. Mitchell. I mean, he continues to be a revelation. And this guy literally didn't even really play in the playoffs last year with the toe injury and all of that. And the work that he put in over the offseason, He is SGAJ is what he's been. He's SGAJ. He's Shai in the non-Shai minutes. He is giving this team the offensive production that they needed, especially with J-Dub out. When J-Dub comes back, he's going to give them this offensive production off the bench. I mean, A.J. Mitchell, his ability to beat people off the jump, beat them off the first step, get to the rim, you know, hit threes and defend and move his feet and show his hands. I mean, the guy is just so technically sound at everything that he does. I love watching A.J. Mitchell play basketball. And for him to be the primary ball handler as much as he has been this series and only have three turnovers, I think is just phenomenal. He was the story of Game 3 to me. But the Thunder jumped all over the Lakers in the second half after the Lakers had the lead at halftime for the second straight game. And it was a little bit of a fluky first half again, where the Lakers shot 55% from the three-point line in the first half. Thunder only shot 33% in the first half. But in the second half, AJ was just driving past Austin Reeves like he was a traffic cone. And I thought that Chet and Ihart were big time in the paint. And Ayton, we're talking about Ayton, Tony. You got any thoughts on Ayton?
2: Man, this guy, he hasn't really done anything wherever he's been. And for sure in this, I love how he comes to the mic after and says, we got to get back to what we were doing. And the basic, come on, man, what are you doing? That's what I want to know.
19: I watched DeAndre Ayton, and I just think he is the laziest, just you know what.
2: That's the way.
19: You know, he's just so lazy defensively at times. And I mean, Hartenstein and Chet were just having their way with Ayton in the paint, and the offensive rebounds were huge in that game, especially in the fourth quarter. And Chet was what did he end up, 9 for 9 or 10 for 10 from two? I just thought that Ayton gave zero effort on the defensive end, but Lou hit some big shots late. AJ hit some big shots late. Caruso made some really solid plays as well, but we can break that all down after the break. Like I said, Trabe had to leave his show a little bit early to get back. So we are going to start the official start of Inside Sports after the break. If you want to weigh in, I'm rolling solo until the Thunder forecast starts. So 405-900-9957. I got a ton of thoughts on Wembanyama. I got a ton of thoughts on James Harden. I have a ton of thoughts on the Oklahoma City Thunder. We're talking NBA tonight. If you want to dive into some other stuff, we can absolutely do that as well, considering it's a PGA championship week. We also got softball regionals announced as well. So we can dive into anything in the world of sports on Inside Sports after the break here on Oklahoma's leader in sports, the Sports Animal.
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29: A Better Life with Dr. Sanjay Gupta.
30: For years, scientists have been studying the association between depression and dementia. As you might expect, the relationship is complicated. But there's this new study out of the UK which found it's not just broad strokes. There are six symptoms of depression that are especially correlated with dementia risk years later. Number one, losing confidence in yourself. Two, not being able to face up to your problems. Three, not feeling warmth or affection from other people. Four, feeling nervous and anxious all the time. Five, not being satisfied with the way tasks are carried out. And finally, six, difficulty concentrating. What we could be seeing here is the impact of people becoming less social, or that certain changes in the brain lead to both depression and dementia. But dementia takes longer to manifest. If you notice these symptoms, talk to your doctor about it. I'm Dr. Sanjay Gupta, helping you live a better life.
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32: There's never a perfect moment to talk to your kids about the dangers of tobacco. So, how about right now? We're giving you the rest of this ad time so you can talk with your kids.

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10: 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Sam Humphries with you until 8 o'clock this evening whenever we have the Thunder forecast with Gideon Hamilton and Matt Ravis, considering it is a Thunder playoff night. Game 4 in Los Angeles from the Crypto.com Arena, where the Thunder's trying to close LeBron James and the Lakers out. I'm fired up for that at 9:30 on Amazon Prime tonight. You can also hear it right here with Matt Pinto on 98.1 FM, WWLS, the Sports Animal. Sam Humphries in for Al Eschbach. Tony Z on the other side of the glass. Tony, like I said before the break, on the unofficial start, it's nice to see you. Nice to work with you again.
11: Good to see you too, man. Good to see you back.
10: You ever been on a cruise ship before?
11: Bro, as I told you, you said it best. You couldn't, man.
10: You couldn't pay me to get on one of those things. We're
11: so much.
10: Looking at the TV in the studio here with people in hazmat suits walking off of this cruise ship.
11: All I know is thank you. Staying Hunt the virus free. I'm going to try to the best I can.
10: Oh, well, we got a lot of good sports to get into today. We got the Thunder. We're going to break that down, break down game 3 and break down the game tonight. But the big story of the day is obviously Victor Wembanyama not being suspended, not even being fined for what I thought was one of the more vicious plays that I've seen in a long time. But Obviously, last night, with about 8 minutes left in the second quarter in the Wolves and Spurs game, Wembanyama, who they say did get fouled first, he was, you know, the Wolves were being really physical with him, but Wembanyama took his frustrations out by looking directly over his shoulder at Naz Reid, rearing back and throwing a vicious elbow above the shoulders into Naz Reid's neck slash jaw area. The NBA came out today and said that he was a first-time offender, which definitely helps him out in a case like this, unlike a, you know, let's say Draymond Green or someone else of that, you know, Meta World Peace, for instance. We've heard some comparisons to him today. It helped him out in that aspect, and they said it also made a difference what time of the game the you know, that he got ejected in the second quarter, and that definitely made a difference in their decision as well. Now, what I want to know about this is, I feel like there's one question that needs to be answered. It's what is the punishment for the act? Because we've seen precedent set. We've seen Meta World Peace. He was suspended 7 games. This happened, obviously Oklahoma City fans are very familiar with it. It happened at the end of the regular season where he elbowed James Harden. And then he was suspended 6 playoff games after that. But of course, Meta World Peace, formerly Ron Artest, was a repeat offender, and he was, you know, the lead man in the Malice at the Palace. And so we can't really compare Victor Wembanyama to Meta World Peace. So I'm not saying that Victor Wembanyama should have been suspended 7 games, but, and of course that was under the old commissioner David Stern as well, but in 2013, this was Stern's last year, J.R. Smith was given a 1-game punishment in the playoffs for throwing an elbow at Jason Terry. In 2016, the one precedent that I think is very similar to Victor Wembanyama's situation here was in 2016, in the playoffs, Hassan Whiteside was suspended 1 game for throwing an elbow at Bobar Marjanovic. And it was a very similar play. The only difference was Hassan Whiteside didn't have the ball. Victor Wembanyama did have the ball. But again, it's not like Wemby was turning his elbows, twisting his elbows, just trying to clear out space. He looked directly at Naz Reid on the slow-mo. You can see even Dylan Harper's reaction, who's standing right there. He couldn't believe what he was watching. He looked right at Naz Reid and took his hand off the basketball and threw the elbow into the head and neck area of Naz Reid, which I felt, obviously they got it right that it was a flagrant 2 and ejected from that game. What my question is what is the punishment for the act? Because in my opinion, the time of the act, like the time in the game of the act, is pretty irrelevant. And I also think that if Wemby was fouled first, that's also irrelevant. I think that, you know, we can make a different case for Wembanyama, like Mitch, you know, Johnson did last night, gaslighting us, saying, you know, what the Wolves are doing to Wemby is just disgusting. And, you know, he's glad that Wemby protected himself. I thought that comment, especially right after the game, was a total embarrassment for Mitch Johnson to come out and say something as stupid as that. But I just don't understand what the punishment for the act is. Are you telling me that, you know, the Wolves can now go have their bottom of the bench guy go throw an elbow at Wemby and he's only going to be suspended for the rest of that game and not suspended for the next game? I just think it's a bad precedent to set. So what is the punishment for the act? And in my opinion, I think that if it was anyone other than Wembanyama, if Naz Reid would have elbowed Wemby the same way that Wemby elbowed Naz Reid, Naz Reid is not playing in Game 5 against the San Antonio Spurs if the roles were reversed. But obviously, Wembanyama being Wembanyama is definitely a factor in this. And so he is playing Game 5 because it's Wemby. If the roles were reversed, in my opinion, it would be different. And you could go on down the list. I heard people mentioning Lou Dort today. If it was Lou Dort, I mean, not only would Lou Dort have been suspended, they might want to throw him under the jail. And so I guess my point on all of this is we need to figure out what the precedent is here. Because if this is a precedent being set, I think it's a bad, embarrassing precedent for the league to where you can throw a vicious elbow at somebody's jaw, neck area. If that would have hit him in the temple, it could have been darn serious. Imagine Naz Reid getting knocked out right there. I just think it's a bad look for the NBA. It was a bad look seeing what Mitch Johnson said defending Wimby doing that last night, and I thought it was an extremely dirty play. I thought that Wimby should have been suspended an extra game, and a lot of people agree with me on that. Kendrick Perkins agreed with me this morning on that. Stephen A. Smith agreed with me on that. A bunch of former players have come out saying that, yeah, that he should be suspended. Pretty much everybody in the history of the league that has thrown an elbow like that has been suspended. I thought that Wimby's elbow was worse than what Draymond Green did, kicking Steven Adams in the, you know where. And so I'm just curious, what should the punishment be for that act? And I don't necessarily think that whether he was fouled first or what time of the game it happened in really matters in this situation. But at the end of the day, I can complain as much as I want to. It's not going to change anything. Wimby is going to play game five, and I think the Spurs are going to win the series because of that. But imagine Wimby with one stupid act of throwing a vicious elbow because he lost his cool. He could have cost the San Antonio Spurs the series. He still, you know, might have cost already the Spurs the series. We'll wait and see what happens in the rest of the series. But before the playoffs, when we're talking about playoff inexperience and how, you know, they haven't been battle tested in the playoffs yet, this is part of what comes with that. It's composure. It's keeping your cool and stressful, adverse situations. And obviously, Wimby lost his cool. They lost the game because of Wimby going out of the game. They've lost both games where he hasn't really played in the playoffs because he is such an X factor on both ends of the floor. And I was giving it up to Wimby the game before as one of the better playoff performances that I've ever seen. I loved his approach of, you know, getting in a rhythm in the paint and then working your way back to the outside. And he was hitting dagger after dagger from the 3-point line late in the fourth quarter because he got in that offensive rhythm in the paint in the first half. But obviously in game four, he lost his cool and the series has completely shifted because of that. And so I would love to get not just Thunder fans' thoughts. I want to hear NBA fans' thoughts on this. I don't think I'm overreacting to say that Wembanyama should have been suspended an extra game, and I do feel like it changes the series completely. And so 405-900-9957 is the Lucky Star line. It's also the Johnny's Charcoal Broiler Text Nation line. We do have one call. Let's go to Chuck. What's up, Chuck?
9: Thank you, Sam. Thank you, Tony. How many times have I heard that line? What's up, me? Anyway, I wish I knew because I've got so many. I listened to Trabe's show and I've heard both sides of the issue. And part of me says, you know, he's new in the playoffs, but I got two questions for you, Sam, and glad to see you back on the show tonight. And the two questions I have, the first question is, let's assume that he's not been suspended. As I understand, it's 2-2, right? 2-2?
10: Yes. Now it is. Okay. Yes.
9: Okay, now it is. Right. So here's the thing. I kind of run these thoughts, you know, as I've been calling Gideon and Sam, or Gideon and the Gideon gang. First thing is I just get more favorable, hopeful about the Thunder. I do not like these 9:30 games because, by the way, as I told them, I am getting better, getting stronger, but there's still a ways to go, and I appreciate y'all's support.
10: I don't like them either, Chuck.
9: Well, did you hear Lynn? She said Thunder. So two questions, and the first question is, where do you think, let's get your thoughts on he's going to play. Who do you think, from what you to discuss, you and Tony, who do you think's going to win the series now? It's 2-2. We know about the T-Wolves. And secondly, what is your opinion of the Thunder going on? But, do you think they're going to go all the way this year? But thirdly is I've asked everybody on the animal, and I'll turn on the radio, do I have any chance on the bets this fall? Everybody seems to think that Lynn will win them all. And Lynn says no, but I'm going to hang up and listen. And you tell Lynn, is my chance still, as they said last August, 0.0. But good to see you. Good to see you there. And I'll be listening and I'll hang up, give you a chance to hang up and turn on the radio. And thanks. I appreciate y'all.
10: Well, thank you, Chuck. We love you, Chuck. And Tony, can we please hear Chuck's chances of beating Lynn in the bets this year?
12: 0.0.
10: That's exactly right. Lynn, Chuck's beautiful wife, always beats him in their pick 'em bets. he dove into a lot right there, Tony. What I would say is, as far as the Wolves' chances going forward, I'm not saying that the Wolves still can't win the series with Wemby playing. I mean, they were up by 2 points, really 4 points if you include the two free throws that were shot because of what Wemby did when Wemby was still in the game. So I'm not saying that they can't win, but I would favor them to win if they didn't have, if the Spurs didn't have Wembanyama in the pivotal game five. And you saw how much more comfortable Ant-Man was without Wembanyama in the paint, because his first step, even as bad as his knees are, is still great. And he can drive right around you and get to the rim with the best of them, but he's also a very efficient 3-point shooter. And so when you sag off of him a little bit too much because you're scared of that first step, he's just going to pull up and hit those threes like he was doing time after time after time. And remember, after Wemby went out of that game, the Spurs actually extended their lead, right? I mean, Wemby went out of the game. They were up by two, technically four, and the Wolves ended up winning by five. But during that stretch when Wemby was out, I mean, they extended the lead to eight. I think it may have even been double digits at one point. But Harper was going crazy, and obviously, you know, there were multiple guys on the Spurs that were playing really well. But my point here is that guys like Dosunmu, excuse me, late in the game, guys like Rudy Gobert. My point is, guys were on the Wolves were much more comfortable and able to get to their spots and able to get more offensive rebounds. And McDaniels was in the lane hitting that floater like he does, that you're just not really able to do when Victor Wembanyama is in the game. So I'm not saying that they can't win game five, even with Wemby playing. All I'm trying to say is that, you know, I would pick the Spurs right now because Wemby is that much of an X factor. The other thing about this, Tony, is that I heard some people trying to say that it wasn't intentional. I mean, please don't insult our intelligence on this. He was looking directly at Naz Reid, rearing back, and tried to hit him above the shoulders with the elbow. And so don't insult our intelligence and act like Victor Wembanyama was not doing that on purpose. He obviously was doing that on purpose because he obviously lost his cool. And so all of that, you know, to be said, I do want to bring up this point too, that I feel like Adam Silver is extremely soft when it comes to this stuff. And we got a text here from the 405 on the Johnny's text line. Adam Silver has no spine. I agree with that. And the reason why I would say that is because, you know, back in the day, not just suspensions wise, but just it felt like a much more business-like league when it was under Stern, and guys just didn't do the things that a Draymond Green would do or a, you know, John Morant would do. And the reason why they wouldn't do that stuff is because, you know, in situations like this, there were precedents set that you were going to be punished. And I don't know. I feel like sometimes this is a, you know, he can be way too soft, and this is a bad precedent to set with Wembanyama being able to play. And so we'll see what ends up happening in the rest of this series. I was impressed with Dylan Harper. I got to give him a ton of credit. He was awesome during that comeback for the Spurs and the non, you know, Wemby minutes after he got hurt. I thought that De'Aaron Fox didn't shoot it great, but he did make some plays, especially down the stretch where I thought, man, I mean, the end of that game was insane. You could make the case that it was a kickball on Ayo Dosunmu whenever they almost had the 8-second violation. Chris Finch is calling the timeout, and he calls it with 1 second left, so they have to heave it from essentially the free throw line extended of the other end of the floor all the way to the front court. And Ayo Dosunmu jumps up to catch this ball. It goes through his hands, and his leg kicks up, and the ball pops right back into his hands. It was almost a sure turnover, and it would have been Spurs ball down by three with just a few seconds left. And it was one of the luckier breaks that I have seen. But the Spurs definitely turned them over at the end of the game. I don't understand what Ant-Man was doing, holding on to the ball for so long up near midcourt. Get rid of the ball when you know that blitz and double is coming. You got to get rid of the ball. And I felt like, you know, watching that game, it was bringing back memories of what happened in the playoffs to the Wolves last year against the Oklahoma City Thunder. If the Wolves do end up winning this series over the San Antonio Spurs, which I'm not picking, I'm picking the Spurs to win this series. But if the Wolves do end up winning, they're going to have a really tough time against Oklahoma City's defense. And remember how much the Thunder got out in transition against this team. Julius Randle is a turnover machine at times. I just talked about Ant-Man at the end of games. That's the second game that he screwed up at the end of the game, and they've gotten away with it. They've won both those games where Ant-Man kind of screwed up. But, you know, guys like Conley can, you know, they kind of turnover machines, right? And so I just worry, it, you know, if I was a Wolves fan, I would say, yeah, you know, we're playing really good basketball right now, but a little bit of this is deceiving going forward if we were to face the Oklahoma City Thunder. Let's go ahead and do this. Let's hit a break, and then next segment is dedicated to you guys. 405-900-9957 is the Lucky Star line. 405-900-9957 is the Johnny's Charcoal Broiler Text Nation line. What are your thoughts on Wimby? Am I overreacting saying that Wimby should have been suspended for a game on top of being ejected from the game last night? And what are your thoughts on the Thunder tonight against the Lakers? Did they close them out? What are your thoughts on the Thunder in the next round and going forward into the playoffs? We're also going to break down a bunch of these other series in the NBA as well as we go along. Tony Z on the other side of the glass, Sam Humphries in for Al Eshbach on Inside Sports on Oklahoma's leader in sports, the Sports Animal.
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20: If you are the parent of an infant, it can be really hard to find baby foods that are truly healthy for your child. According to a new study out of UNC Chapel Hill, almost three-quarters of baby foods are ultra-processed and may contain additives that are linked to potential health problems later in life. The study's lead author said what shocked her was that the top ingredient in 71% of these baby foods wasn't a fruit or vegetable. It was one or more additives that babies' guts are not fully developed enough to be able to handle. Eating the right food at this stage of life is so important because this is when children begin developing dietary preferences for the rest of their lives. So take the extra time to look at the ingredient labels on the foods you are buying. You're going to want short lists and also ingredients that you recognize. I'm Dr. Sanjay Gupta, helping you live a better life.
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0: think with the whole Wemby situation, if the NBA has put themselves in a little bit of a pickle with the way they handled it, as far as potentially increasing the incentive for players to make similar decisions in like a split second high intensity, you know, NBA playoff game. And second question, I'm not sure if you saw that the Bucks are willing to accept some offers for Giannis now. Mm-hmm. Wondering if you think they're waiting on that, or I'm sorry, waiting for the lottery to happen, and if that's maybe how they've handled it the way they have, or if it's time to do it, or what you think is going on with the Giannis thing. So,
1: yeah, I
0: appreciate it.
1: Absolutely. Thank you for the call. And the Giannis thing, I think the reason why you're hearing about Bucks accepting trade offers right now is they want to get a deal done before the draft. If not before the draft, then sometime this summer. But obviously, they don't want to let Giannis go without getting anything for him, like Oklahoma City fans are so familiar with Kevin Durant. And so if Giannis doesn't want to be there, they are going to trade Giannis. And I think that the two suitors right now that make the most sense are the Miami Heat. And the Heat would receive, this is just a mock trade, but the Heat could receive Giannis, and the Milwaukee Bucks could get Tyler Hero, Khalil Ware, Nikola Jovic, and a 2026 first, a 2030 first, 2032 first, and a 2033 second, as well as a $4.6 million trade exception. That's pretty good. And I think that's better than the Golden State Warriors. Now, the Warriors, I would assume, are going to be going after Giannis and trying to extend the Steph Curry, Steve Kerr window, maybe without Draymond Green, and obviously already without Klay Thompson, but might be without Jimmy Butler, too, if they ended up making this deal, because the Warriors would get Giannis, and then the Bucks would get something like Jimmy Butler and Pajimski and what, two or three first-round picks. And so maybe look out for the Warriors and the Miami Heat as far as possible suitors that the Bucks might want to deal with on that. But the other question was, is this a bad precedent, essentially, to set? Wasn't that the question, Tony, that he asked? Is this a bad precedent going forward, how the league handled this Victor Wembanyama situation? And I think the answer is yes. I mean, we already had a precedent. If you're just tuning in, I'll read these again. And we had a precedent set in the past. Two of them happened under Stern. One of them happened under Adam Silver. And the most similar situation was back in the playoffs in 2016 when Hassan Whiteside was suspended one game for throwing an elbow on Boban Marjanovic. I watched the video this morning of that one. The only difference is Hassan Whiteside didn't have the basketball in his hands. And so for the people that want to say Wemby was just trying to clear space, which obviously after we saw the slow-mo replay, he wasn't. That was the only difference. But I do think it's a bad precedent. I mean, you set this precedent now. What's stopping the Wolves from throwing an elbow on Wemby, bringing some, you know, no name off the bottom of the bench and throwing an elbow at Wemby? He's only going to be suspended for the rest of this game. I think that's my biggest issue with how the NBA handled this, is if it was anybody else, if this was Naz Reid throwing an elbow on Wemby, he would not be playing in game five. And so clearly the league wanted Wembanyama. They wanted the face of the league. They wanted the big name in the NBA playoffs in game five. And you know, that's why they didn't even suspend him, but much less they didn't even fine him either, which I thought was just crazy that you wouldn't fine somebody for one of the more vicious elbows that we saw all season long. And so maybe they believed whatever Mitch Johnson was trying to say after the game, saying that it was, quote, disgusting what the Wolves are doing to Wemby, and he's proud of Wemby for defending himself. I thought that

0: famously did a very similar thing back in 2016, same commissioner, even same round of the playoffs, all of that. And he got one game, and Wembanyama doesn't. And so, yes, they treat star players differently. The NBA always has, but that doesn't mean that it's right.
1: But I feel like a lot of these scenarios are so nuanced. Just, you know, obviously everybody's been so critical about how the officiating's been in the playoffs, but I'm just imagining a few different scenarios. Let's say San Antonio wins in Minnesota, they go up 3-1. I think there's a case they might actually suspend Victor if the Spurs go up 3-1, because it's a chance for Minnesota to come back. You know, San Antonio still has two other chances to win, you know, their fourth game in the series. I could see that. I could also see a scenario where, let's say this elbow had occurred in San Antonio, who's to say the refs even go to replay to check out the play? Like, what if they just say, it's a play on? Because, you know, there's a lot of contact that's gone on in these playoffs, and the refs don't necessarily initiate contacts for everything or initiate replays for everything. So
0: even if that had happened in San Antonio, they would have initiated the replay because Naz Reid was on the ground holding his face, you know? And so obviously they would have gone to replay in that situation. But I do see what you're saying. I understand what you're saying, but go ahead. I just wanted to throw that out there, because let's not forget Naz Reid was essentially laying on the ground in the fetal position trying to figure out where he was.
1: No, and I don't discount that. I think you're probably right, but I'm just saying, you know, just the way the officiating's been in the playoffs in general, like there have been some questionable calls where you're like, hey, why don't they go take a look at that? And they haven't. Obviously, that one, more likely than not, they were going to go check out. But one last thing I'll point out, too, is just a couple other nuances, like comparisons. Remember when A.J. Mitchell got suspended back in, what was that, March, I think?
0: Yeah, against the Wizards, Yep.
1: For far less, if I believe. And then, if I remember right, there was the Lou Dort Jeremiah Fears thing back in January where he got fined $25,000.
0: Right.
1: So just a couple more examples of an example of a suspension and an example of a fine, and Wimby's getting neither of those. I guess I'll just throw that out
0: there. Exactly right. Now, I had no problem at the time with AJ being suspended for that, because guess what? When you start a fight, and let's remember in that situation, what is the NBA's biggest precedent in that situation? Because of the malice at the palace, the third guy in gets the biggest punishment, right? And he was the third guy in. Remember, it was Champagne's brother who plays for the Wizards and J-Will going after each other. And AJ came in there kind of trying to defend J-Will, and then it ended up in the crowd. And so you had third guy in and it ended up in the crowd. And so obviously he was going to get suspended in that case. And I also, in this case, in Wembanyama's case, I feel like if he was not Victor Wembanyama, it was a windup, it was a follow through, it was intentional, and it met all of the criteria for not only an ejection, but a suspension for one game and a fine. But the NBA wants to keep its star player on the floor. So I appreciate the call, Chris. Good call. Let's go to Kevin. We got another Kevin. What's up, Kevin? Turn your radio down, Kevin. Do you have, what's on your mind tonight? We'll have to go to someone else here, Tony. Let's go to Shelby. What's up, Shelby?
2: Okay, it's actually Gabby, G-A-B-B-Y, but I just want to say everything I wanted to say, you already said in a nutshell, and it just makes my stomach turn. And if you just watch his eyes when he was hitting him with his elbow and after he hit him with his elbow, you'd have seen, I don't know, malice in it. And you wouldn't have had to even look at the other part. You could just see he did it on purpose. And I just can't believe our sweet AJ had to do what he had to do. And this guy gets nothing. Makes me want to not watch it.
0: I'm with you. We're having a little bit of audio issues there. Did she say Dobby?
3: Gabby.
0: So I really appreciate the call, Gabby. And what I understood there, I definitely agreed with that. There was definitely malice intent in what Wimby did to Naz Reid. She kind of sounded a little bit like the teacher off of Charlie Brown right there. The phone was a little bit muffled. Let's go to Scott. What's up, Scott?
4: Hey, how are you doing, Sam?
0: I'm doing great. What's on your mind tonight?
4: Man, listen, here's my personal perspective on the whole Wimby deal. Like, to me, it's a blueprint for exactly how to

0: aggravate them if you're a Thunder fan. Like, I don't know about the physicality necessarily, but I think it's he's obviously shown that he is not he's not able to go ahead and diagnose that stuff and keep his temper under wraps. And we got three bodies to throw at him. So I don't know how well that'll fare for him in the playoffs, but I'm not scared of San Antonio at all. Like, that is not the issue. It's more about just trying to figure out a way to get past him. So,
1: right. Well, listen, I'm kind of on both sides. I agree with what you're saying initially, that it's a little bit of inexperience from Wembanyama, for sure. I mean, dealing with adversity, it's his first time kind of having this physicality thrown at him, and you just got to be smarter than that. I was a little bit shocked that his head coach was taking up for him the way that he was, considering that one stupid act of throwing an elbow from losing your cool could have possibly cost them the series. The odds of that happening now are obviously much slimmer with him being able to play in game five. But I was a little bit surprised that they did take up for Wimby as much as they did, because that one stupid act could have cost them the series. But no, I will say this,
0: yeah,
1: as far as being scared of Wimby, I mean, I don't think Thunder fans or the Thunder should be scared of Wimby, but I do believe that they are the Thunder's biggest competition, and Wimby is the reason for that, because his ability, his length, is just something that you can't deal with. Look at what Ant-Man did in the series before Wembanyama went out of the series, and look at what he did, especially in the fourth quarter with Wembanyama out of the game. It's similar with Shea. Those two guys are able to get to the rim and you know, get to their mid-range spots a whole lot easier with him off the floor than on it. And so my point is, going forward in the next series, if the Spurs do beat the Wolves, then I just believe that this series could be an absolute all-time battle. I'm picking the Thunder in seven, but I'm not saying you should be scared. I'm just saying you should be a little bit cautious, because this Spurs team is really good. They really are.
0: I'll be honest with you, as far as that goes, Stephon Castle is my biggest Achilles heel with that series, because I think he's a really good defender.
1: No doubt about it. He's
0: done a really good job against Oklahoma City. But that being said, what I'm getting at is, we got Jay Will, we've got, you know, we got Hardenstein, we got Chet. So, I mean, we have a lot of bodies that can go ahead and disrupt him. And I also think when J-Dub comes back, they're going to be able to slice the lane, you know, on one side or the other, and force him to move in a direction. And if they're making good passes and dropping the ball off to people and they're making their cuts, I just think it's going to be a totally different outcome than what the regular season was.
1: That's a great point. Great point. Great call there. I appreciate the call. In the one game that the Thunder did win against the San Antonio Spurs, the caller mentions the cuts right there, and Jay Will was thrust into the lineup because Hartenstein was hurt. Dort didn't play in that game either, but Jay Will was kind of running the point center from the top of the key, and they kind of unlocked some things, especially with J-Dub cutting from the weak side and drawing Wimby out of the paint because of Jay Will's ability to shoot the three. So maybe look for that if they do end up playing each other in the next round. But a lot to go before then, considering it's a tie series. And let's not forget, when Wembanyama did throw this elbow, the Wolves were up by two and four, if you want to consider the two free throws that were shot because of Wembanyama. We have more calls, but we need to hit a break here. So if you're on the phone, stay on the line. I'll get right to you after the break. I'm talking with you guys until 8 o'clock, when the Thunder forecast starts. Game four between the Thunder and Lakers tonight at 9:30 on Amazon Prime, and right here with Matt Pinto on the Sports Animal. Tony Z on the other side of the glass. Sam Humphries in for Al Eshbach on Oklahoma's leader in sports, the Sports Animal.
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3: 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OKC wants to get out of this round early.
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6: And we're back here. Sam Humphries in for Al Eshbach on Inside Sports. But don't go away after the top of the hour. I'm with you for one more hour because we got a late Thunder start tonight. My man Preston Poole's going to come in here and we're going to talk some NBA basketball leading up to the Thunder forecast with Gideon Hamilton and Matt Ravis at 8 o'clock, then the Thunder tipping off in L.A. to try to close out the Lakers at 9:30 on Amazon Prime and right here on your Thunder flagship station, 98.1 FM, WWLS, the Sports Animal. Tony, let's try to get a couple calls in here before we hit that top of the hour break. Let's start off with Mike on the Lucky Star line. What's up, Mike?
7: Hey, Sam, I really appreciate your opinion. I miss it in the afternoons, but hey, on question, what happened? I thought, well, he suspended, probably half a game five, and just nothing. But my point is, and I'm asking you, he's going to do it again, whether it happens in this series or against the Thunder. And when it does, what do you think the punishment will be?
6: Kind of losing Mike there. I appreciate the call, Mike. I think I got his general question. It's is Wimby going to do it again? And the answer is, I don't know. Maybe he learns his lesson from, being ejected from essentially three quarters of the most important game of his life. Maybe he learns his lesson from that. Maybe he needed to be suspended an extra game. I also want to see what happens when a maybe star player, maybe not quite to Wimby's status, what happens when they do something dirty? Is it a new precedent that you're just ejected that game and there's no extra suspension on top of it? I'm not sure, because I thought we had a clear precedent set with not only, the Meta World Peace, which obviously he was a repeat offender. Tough to compare Meta World Peace to Wimby at this point. Maybe Wimby is going to be that dirty. I don't know. He obviously was last night, but it's very young in his career. I'm not going to call him Meta World Peace quite yet. But we saw the same thing happen with J.R. Smith in the playoffs. He was suspended a game. So was Hassan Whiteside in 2016. This is the first time we've seen a vicious elbow thrown like that with malicious intent, I think is very fair to say, on purpose, an on purpose elbow without a suspension. And so, I think it's going to be interesting to see. I don't know the answer to that question. Is he going to do it again? Maybe, maybe not. But they clearly didn't do anything else to him. Tony, we have anybody else on the line? Lines are open. So if you want to talk, we'll get to you right after the break. 405-900-9957 is the Lucky Star line. Call in. We'll get you right on air. One last thing that I have for you guys. Let's talk about this, because this game's about to start here in about 10 minutes, is the Pistons and the Cavs. We were ripping James Harden on Saturday, and I was saying maybe I was wrong that, that whenever it happened at the trade deadline, everyone was poo-pooing the James Harden trade, and I know that Jim and Al weren't fans of it. Really, a lot of people weren't fans of it. And I was saying, on paper, this could work out. It's going to take some playmaking burden off of Donovan Mitchell, and maybe we see, James Harden unlock some of the things with Jared Allen's game and the paint and all sorts of stuff. Well, James Harden laid an egg in game two against the Pistons, really didn't play good in game one against the Pistons either. And I was thinking, here goes playoff James Harden again. But in game three, with your back essentially against the wall, you're down 0-2. And you're playing at home, and they're down by six at one point and coming down the stretch, and James Harden took over, and James Harden hit the mid-range shot. He hit the floater right after that, got a steal, and then hit a three, which, by the way, he got fouled on that three, I might add. to win the game and put the series 2-1. And now Cleveland, here in about 8 minutes, are going to try to tie that series up in Cleveland. I think they will. On Saturday, I was saying I think that there's a chance Cleveland could steal this game, but I think that the Pistons win game four. I'm changing that prediction. I got the Cavs tying the series up tonight. We'll see in real time if that ends up happening. But I do think that they're going to play with some more confidence. It looked like they were playing extremely timid offensively, and that's where they really have the edge. They need to run and gun against a really physical Pistons team, but they can go into some massive offensive lulls, and the Cavs were kind of playing down to their competition offensively. I look for them to take the confidence from the end of game three into game four tonight and tie the series up in the only Eastern Conference series that is going, because the Knicks swept the Philadelphia 76ers, and we can talk about that after the break as well. But we need to hit a break. Tony, thank you very much. It was good to see you again.
2: Yeah, man.
6: We will see more of Tony, excuse me, going forward. Preston Poole on the other side of the glass after the break. Sam Humphries in for Al Eshbach on Inside Sports on Oklahoma's leader in sports, the Sports Animal.
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13: A better life with Dr. Sanjay Gupta.
14: Should you still work out when you're injured, or should you take it easy? In most cases, one of the worst things you can do is flip the switch to be totally sedentary. That can lead to stiffness, muscle loss, even reduced coordination. Certified strength and conditioning coach Dana Santos told us, recovery is about choosing the right kind of movement at the right time. That means maybe working with someone like a physical therapist to harness movement as medicine. You'll need to prioritize controlled, high-quality movement over intensity, staying within pain-free or at least low symptom ranges of motion. You should think of pain as feedback, not a challenge to conquer. And as with any exercise, paying extra attention to your breath, your alignment, and your form, that's going to help you reach your goals faster. Take it slow. Be patient. I'm Dr. Sanjay Gupta, helping you live a better life.
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2: And we are back, Sam Humphries and Preston Poole with you until the Thunder forecast coming up at 8 p.m. Late Thunder start tonight. Last late start of the season for my man Preston Poole, who produces every single Thunder game. I'm sure you're very happy about that, Preston.
3: Yes. We've made it, and we've finally arrived at the last late tip of the season.
2: That's exactly right. And I can tell Thunder fans that they're not going to have to hear Doris Burke anymore after, this game tonight's on Prime, so they're done hearing from Doris Burke, correct?
3: So the finals aren't on ESPN or ABC?
2: They're on ESPN and ABC, but you would think they would use their main crew.
3: True. Very
2: of
3: true.
2: Legler.
3: I forgot she is no longer on the main crew.
2: Got demoted. So tonight we'll be able to hear Jamal Crawford on Amazon Prime. So I'm very excited about that. Bunch of great texts, great interaction on the show before. I was doing Al's show before this, Preston, and we were talking a lot about Wembanyama, which it was crazy. Did you have any thoughts on what you saw from Wembanyama last night?
3: Just a crazy move in general to, A, get like hit the way that he did, and then immediately was just saw red and hit who, or elbowed, I should say, whoever was just in his general area. Unfortunately, that was Naz Reid last night. The only thing that I had an issue with, I guess, out of the whole thing, which I guess one, I should say, you should never do that on the basketball court, because that will lead you to be getting kicked out of the game, which Wemby literally learned last night as he was being thrown out of the game.
2: Hold on, pause right there. There is no way that Wembanyama is that clueless to not know what a flagrant two is. We're talking about the same guy that was preparing religiously, literally, with monks, and it's the same guy that went and found out the specific rules of the skills competition to know that he could throw it and make his time faster with Chris Paul. You're telling me that guy doesn't even know what a flagrant two is?
3: Maybe that part of the rule book was not translated into French. Maybe
2: go
3: that's
2: ahead,
3: the issue.
2: Go ahead.
3: The biggest issue I had with the whole thing is that he was not fined, or he will not be missing any games. I don't know if he should have missed any games, but definitely should have been fined for sure.
2: For sure. Definitely a fine. I said that I would have suspended him for one game, and the reason why I said that is Hassan Whiteside, under the same commissioner, same round of the playoffs back in 2016, hit Boban, of all people.